0: to work hard to get through this moment, but the team is really pretty much set, and we have a good group of guys.
1: You mentioned how, you know, there are guys who have maybe been designated for assignment. What sort of upgrades do you think might be out there? What in particular are you looking for in that regard?
0: Scan the wires for potentially a right-hand bat, kind of a complement off the bench. We feel good about our lefties at the big league level. So we're kind of working through that. We, you know, as I always mention, we're always in a market for arms. If there's an opportunity where there's an arm that becomes available, we would consider that. But for the most part, the club is really good. We feel confident. But if we can get even the slightest upgrade, we will think about it and move forward on it.
1: When you look at the starting pitching piece of things, and obviously, you know, it's well documented, you tried to acquire a starting pitcher at the deadline, didn't work out. So you have some guys like Ronel Blanco, Hayden Wisniewski, who are working their way back from Tommy John surgery that you're counting on, working their way back from injuries. With where the Astros are right now, is it a situation where, as far as starting pitching goes, that maybe perhaps we'll see someone like Ethan Pecco, who's been pitching very well at AAA, get an opportunity at the big league level if necessary?
0: Yeah, so I see this as twofold, right? So we got Wisniewski back, you know, which was great. We got Blanco back, which was great. We also got Souza back, which is great. And then we also have Pecco that we could call on if need be. So that mixture of four pitchers, throwing that in the mix for a potential postseason run or winning a division is great. And so we welcome that. We're excited about that. You know, Blanco, we saw, you know, some pretty good starts, you know, not so good starts, but for the most part in the game, Wisniewski has been really good, and we project that he's going to be good. And so Souza also pretty good. And we know that we have in our back pocket, we have Pecco. So that group of guys, it's a really good group. And we think that adding those guys, it's really like getting trade material, because these guys are pillars. Remember, Blanco in 24 was outstanding. You know, Wisniewski's got a good history, and he's throwing the ball well. Souza has had really good moments with us as well. And then Pecco's our top pitching prospect that's on the come. And so we feel really good about that group. We think in that realm of four guys, if you get a push from those guys, we feel like that's really good.
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1: And welcome back once again, joined by Astros General Manager Dana Brown. And, you know, we were talking about your starting pitching options, and you look ahead to the next series starting tomorrow in San Francisco, the last game of that series, and the road trip Wednesday, starter to be announced. That's the spot Blanco's been pitching in. You know, as you kind of alluded to, he's been a bit up and down. You have Tetsuya Abai working out of the bullpen. I'd imagine those guys are potentially options for Wednesday. And, you know, we also talked about Ethan Pecco as well.
0: Yeah, so Imai would be the candidate that we would feel like, look, this guy could fill in for that slot. You know, one of the things you don't want to do with guys coming off the IL, if there's some kind of rough patch or rough road, you want to kind of give them a break, which is understood. This happens all the time in Major League Baseball where you got guys coming off a long stint, an injury, that such as Tommy John, that they're going to, you know, it's going to take a little bit to get back. Wesneski was like probably a little bit ahead of Blanco in terms of, you know, performance and things that he's done. Blanco carried us in 24, probably didn't come back as sharp as he's been. But, you know, the fact that you have Imai who could fill in, you know, depending on how we plan to do it, that's what we're talking through right now. But make no mistake, we have a good core, a good group of guys that are definitely comparable to do the job. And so if we decide to go Imai, Imai can make an impact. And, you know, his last outing, you know, the three innings, the five strikeouts, the no hits, no runs, those are all good signs. You know, we just need to get him in a position where he could trust his stuff, not, you know, give the hitters too much credit and move on. And I think that's what it is with Imai. If he can get to the point where he says, look, I trust my stuff, I'm good enough, I'm going to turn the corner, I think good things are going to happen.
1: With Imai, it's pretty well documented. His biggest issues have been just kind of getting into games, that first inning. Has there been much discussion if and when Imai returns to the rotation of maybe having an opener in front of him, how that might fix that problem?
0: Yeah, you see this all the time, even with good clubs, right? Clubs that are in first place, they'll do an opener. You know, you let the guy face the first three hitters or the first four hitters. Then you bring in the guy that's the starter that's going to give you the bulk of the innings. That happens all the time. This is something that we could try. It depends. You know, we're going to talk through this. But this is definitely an option that we can do. And with Imai, it's not that he's not capable of starting and getting through it. It's just that, you know, sometimes you've got to get over that hurdle of the first inning, the excitement, the game just started. You know, you get him through that rough patch that he's had, that first inning, get him beyond that, and then he'll cruise. We've seen it multiple times where if he gets through the first, he takes off. You know, we saw the no-hitter, you know, in Arlington when he faced the Rangers, you know, got through the first inning, ended up being a part of that no-hitter. So these are things that you go through, you know, in the major leagues in the course of 162 games. It, you know, it all plays out. So we need Imai for the course of the season. We feel like he's got the talent. We think there's a few obstacles that he can get over. And that's going to be special. Like down the end, we feel like this is going to be a really good piece. I project it to be a good piece, and I feel that way strongly.
1: Speaking of starting pitching, you have Mike Burrows. He threw a minor league rehab game down in West Palm Beach yesterday. Went three innings, 55 pitches as he works his way back. How does Burrows fit in, and do you guys have a better timeline for him?
0: Yeah, think about it this way with Burrows. Look, you got him for another 5 years. We feel like he's a good pillar down the stretch and coming in the future. We get this guy to turn the corner. We sent him out because we want him to get a little bit more action in his zone that complements the stuff. And so if Burrows comes back, this is a really good piece, a really good chip that we're going to be able to use. And so we're not panicked about it. We sent him out. We feel like our rotation's really good right now. If you get the additional of a Burrows and you bring him back, it's icing on the cake. And so this has got a chance to being really good for us. We're paying attention to detail, and this is how things change for clubs over the course of the season. The 162 is a grind. I always talk about it.
1: Dana Brown, Astros general manager, thank you so much for catching up with us.
0: All right, let's go, Astro fans. Let's get this series win and head on to San Francisco. We're on our roll.
1: We'll be back with more of Astro Launch right after this.
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30: 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We're live from the Houston Methodist broadcast booth at Petco Park in San Diego. And it's time for Astros baseball. Get out those scorecards. Here's tonight's starting lineups. First for the Astros. Houston leads off with Jeremy Pena. He's the shortstop. Batting second to DH, Yordan Alvarez. Isak Paredes bats third. He's at third base. Second baseman Jose Altuve bats fourth. Taylor Trammell in right field bats fifth. Batting sixth is the first baseman Christian Walker. Dalton Varsho in center field bats seventh. Batting eighth, Yainer Diaz, the catcher. And batting ninth in left field, Lamont Wade Jr. That's Pena, Alvarez, and Paredes. Altuve, Trammell, and Walker, followed by Varsho, Diaz, and Wade. Doing the pitching for the Astros, 29-year-old right-handed pitcher Christian Javier. Now for the Padres. San Diego leads off with Fernando Tatis Jr. He's in right field. Batting second, Jake Cronenworth. He's the second baseman. Third baseman Manny Machado bats third. Batting cleanup, Ty France, the first baseman. In center field, Jackson Merrill. He bats fifth. Batting sixth, Luis Ranjifo, the left fielder. Gavin Sheets, the DH, bats seventh. Batting eighth, it's the shortstop Xander Bogaerts. And Freddie Fermin, the catcher, bats ninth. That's Tatis Jr., Cronenworth, and Machado. France, Merrill, and Renjifo, followed by Sheets, Bogaerts, and Fermin. And doing the pitching for San Diego is 27-year-old righty Randy Vasquez. Well, the first pitch right after this.
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1: This copyrighted broadcast is presented by authority of the Houston Astros LLC. It may not be reproduced or retransmitted in any form, and the accounts and descriptions of this game may not be disseminated without the express written consent of the Astros. Once again, on the play-by-play, here's Robert.
2: Thank you, Steve. And it's right-hander Randy Vasquez on the mound for the Padres. 7-6, 4.19 ERA in 22 games, 18 starts, 101 innings, 112 hits, 31 walks, 65 strikeouts. League batting .285 against a 27-year-old from Navarrete, Dominican Republic. Won his last appearance, a start against the Diamondbacks on Tuesday in Phoenix when he threw six shutout innings. His first win in nearly 2 months. Opened the year in the rotation for the Padres, but then hit a rough patch, moved to the bullpen in the latter part of June. But now starting for a second straight game, and the Padres are hopeful that he can handle that fifth starter spot moving forward.
1: Yeah, he's not going to blow you away. He throws around 95. That's just a tick above average. His stuff across the board is not going to blow you away either. He's not going to strike out a bunch of hitters, but he relies on a little deception, tries to get the ground balls. He gets the double plays when he needs them, and he's hoping to give them five or six innings. They've used quite a bit of their bullpen in the first two games of this series.
2: Vasquez was one of five players that the Padres got in return for Juan Soto and Trent Grisham from the Yankees before the 2024 season, originally signed with New York. Jeremy Peña will lead things off for the Astros. Batting .302 in 70 games, .362 on base percentage, 13 homers, 37 RBIs for Peña. He's been in a bit of a funk, hitless in his last 16 at-bats. Vasquez works from the first base side of the rubber in the game's first pitch. Swing and a miss, went after a high fastball at 95. First pitch brought to you by Daikin, proud to help listeners stay comfortable indoors while perfecting the air we share. Astros in the orange tops tonight with the gray pants. Peña wearing orange cleats. The 0-1 in tight. Padres, for every Sunday home game, they wear their camouflage jerseys. A tribute to the large military presence in San Diego. 1-1. And Peña hits it in the air. Shallow right, going out the second baseman Cronenworth. Tatis comes in from right field, and he makes the call and the catch. Crowd number one.
1: Here's the defense for San Diego. It's Renjifo in left, Merrill in center field, Tatis Jr. in right. Infielders Machado at third, Bogaerts the shortstop, Cronenworth at second base, Ty France the first baseman, and Freddie Fermin is catching.
2: Yordan Alvarez now batting. Left-handed hitting DH, hitting .325 to lead the majors. .439 on base percentage also leads the majors. First pitch. And Yordan takes a strike on the outside corner. 35 home runs lead the majors. And an American League leading 86 RBIs. Still leading in all the Triple Crown categories. 0-1. That's up and away. Still has a major league lead in home runs despite his longest home run drought in 4 years. Hasn't homered in his last 9 games. 1-1. That's high. It's two balls and a strike.
3: Who won?
2: Yordan still been productive over that time. He has hits in 7 of those 9 contests. 2-1. And that's at the knees for a strike.
1: A little tough with the shadows right now. The pitcher in sunlight, the hitter in the shadows. So it's about halfway where it's light and then it's dark. As far as the baseball goes.
2: Here's a 2-2 to Yordan. And that's lifted foul and out of play off to the left. Shadows extending up the third baseline into left field. Most of left field in shadow. The rest of the outfield for the most part is still in sunlight.
1: 79 degrees at first pitch. Mostly sunny skies.
2: 2-2. And that's hit foul again over the screen. We'll do it again at 2-2. Astros and Padres playing the rubber game of this three-game series. Astros with a 6-3 win Friday night. Padres won 3-2 yesterday. 2-2. And Alvarez smashes this one pretty deep to center. Merrill to his left, and he makes the catch for out number two. Hit hard by Yordan. Merrill was already playing pretty deep.
1: think the hardest part for Merrill was to catch that knuckleball. It was hit right on the screws, and it was wobbling on the way out there.
2: So two out, nobody on for Isak Paredes. He's had a good series, 4-for-9 with a couple of doubles. Batting .253 overall, .347 on base percentage. 15 homers, 60 runs batted in for Paredes. Vasquez delivers. And that's a little high for a ball. Vasquez making his first career start, second career appearance against the Astros. 1-0, and that's hit on a hop to Machado, reaching down into his left, and he throws to first in time to retire Paredes and end the inning. 1-2-3 first for Randy Vasquez. And after a half inning of play in San Diego, Astros nothing, Padres coming up.

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0: No score. Astros and Padres, bottom of the first inning. Christian Javier on the mound for the Astros. Javier comes in with a 1-2 record, 6.59 ERA in 9 games, 5 starts, 27 and a third innings, 31 hits, 15 walks, 23 strikeouts. His last couple of outings have been excellent, including his start on Monday against the Blue Jays. Got the loss, but a quality start. Gave up 3 runs over 6 innings. He hasn't walked anyone over his last 2 appearances, which have spanned 11 innings. Fernando Tatis Jr. will lead things off for San Diego, right-handed hitting right fielder. Paredes even with third. Javier's first pitch, and that is a letter high strike. Tatis hitting .281, .352 on base percentage, 10 homers, 51 runs batted in. It's really perked up after a slow start to his year. Javier works from the first base side of the rubber, delivers, and that's a bouncing ball, third baseline, backhanded by Paredes. Third baseman straightens up and throws to first in time for the first out.
1: Here's the Astros defense. In the outfield, it's Wade Jr. in left field. Varsho is in center, Trammell in right. Paredes is at third base. Pena is at shortstop. Altuve at second. Walker at first base. And Yainer Diaz is catching.
0: Speaking of Christian Walker at first base, he's wearing sunglasses. That's because for at least the first few innings, the first baseman is staring into the sun when receiving throws. First pitch to Jake Cronenworth, and that's in there for a strike over the inner third. Cronenworth, left-handed hitting second baseman, batting .220, .312 on base percentage, 3 homers, 17 runs batted in. Paredes toes on the grass at third. Javier's 0-1. Breaking ball strike, and it's nothing and two. It's that sweeper from Javier. And with 2 strikes, Paredes will bat.

0: much as possible, be as unpredictable as he can, and just spot those pitches. You know, when he misses, it needs to be off the plate.
1: Two out, nobody on for Manny Machado, right-handed hitting third baseman, batting .212, .298 on base percentage, 23 homers, 70 runs batted in. Pitch on the way, and that's hit foul behind home, right by the on-deck man, France, strike one.
0: What he has done, Javier, is manufactured a little movement on his four-seamer compared to the way it was. He's now cutting it. It's kind of a natural cut because of his wrist position, and he's getting the hitters off of his four-seamer that way.
1: Javier, hands below the belt as he looks in. Working out of the windup, the 0-1. Swing and a foul tip held on to by Diaz on a sweeper, and it's nothing and two to Machado. Machado, five hits in his last 29 at-bats. Open stance from the right side. Here comes the 0-2. Up and away, missed with a fastball at 93. And it's a 1-2 count. 1-2. No score, two out, nobody on, bottom of the first in San Diego. The 1-2, and that's smashed in the center. A base hit for Machado. Barcia over quickly to get it as Machado has a two-out single. He's able to get to that high heater. Here's Ty France, right-handed hitting first baseman, batting .287, .343 on base percentage. 16 homers, 50 runs batted in. France just 2-for-14 in his career off Javier. And much of that came when France was with the Mariners and absolutely annihilated the Astros. But Javier was the one guy he had trouble solving. First pitch. And that is over the inner third, nothing and one. 94 on that fastball from Javier. Oh, one. Swing and a miss. Got one by him, and it's nothing and two.
0: Kind of an uppercut swing from France, and that makes sense that Javier matches up well with his high fastballs.
1: Astros leading the AL West by a game. That's because the Rangers lost earlier today. 0-2. That's high, 1-2. Orioles avoided getting swept and ended the Rangers' four-game win streak with a 10-5 victory in Arlington. So the Astros know no matter what happens today, they'll wake up tomorrow in first place. 1-2. That's hit down the right field line and will slice into the seats. Foul. 1-2 still. Diamondbacks able to beat the Dodgers earlier today, 4-2. Arizona taking 2 out of 3 in that series from that Dodgers team that's lost 8 of 9. So the Padres are now a game and a half behind Arizona for the last wild card spot. Throw over to first base. Back with a dive goes Machado. A couple of teams that have been playing really good baseball. Astros winners of 13 of their last 17. Padres have won 11 of their last 15.
0: These two teams mirror each other quite a bit, don't they?
1: They do. The 1-2. That's high, 2-2. And if the Astros win, these two teams would have identical records at the conclusion of this series. Astros are 60-58, Padres 61-57. Machado at first, not the stolen base threat he once was. No score, two out, bottom of the first. The pitch, France fouls it back to the screen, got one in on the hands, and the count remains even. Astros trying to avoid losing a second straight series, ended their last homestand, dropping 2 out of 3 to Toronto. Head to San Francisco after this. 2-2. Outside, did he go around? He did not, says Roberto Ortiz at first, and it's a full count to France. So Machado will be off and running from first. Jim Wolf, the crew chief, the second base umpire. Alex McKay at third, home plate tonight. Jacob Metz. Walker will play behind Machado.

0: 3-2. And that's flared out in the short right center, looping over Trammell. He's there, makes the catch, side retired. So a two-out hit, but nothing more for the Padres. And after one, Astros nothing, Padres nothing.
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0: 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Robert Ford, Steve Sparks, produce engineer Matt Boltz in the Houston Methodist broadcast booth at Petco Park in San Diego. No score between the Astros and Padres. Jose Altuve will lead it off in the top of the second against Randy Vasquez, who needed just 12 pitches to get through a 1-2-3 first. Altuve hitting .245, 308 on base percentage, 13 homers, 34 RBIs for the right-handed hitting second baseman. Machado over toward the line at third. First pitch is high for a ball. Altuve sits safely now in six consecutive games after a single yesterday. The 1-0. Ground ball softly hit left side. Machado to his left. He has it. Pirouettes, throws to first in time to get Altuve. So smooth at third base, Manny Machado.
1: He's got a strong, accurate arm, so he can throw off balance very easily.
0: Now it's Taylor Trammell's turn. Left-handed hitting right fielder. Batting .236, .322 on base percentage. Seven homers and 20 runs batted in for Trammell. Vasquez delivers. Trammell shows bunt. Instead, he'll take a strike near the top of the zone. Nothing in one. Joe Espada trying to get as many lefties in a lineup today as possible, which is why it's Taylor Trammell and not Cam Smith in right field. 0-1. And that misses high. Lefties have an .873 OPS against Vasquez. That's about 160 points higher than the OPS for righties. 1-1. And that's hit through the right side. A base hit for Trammell. So Taylor Trammell is aboard for the Astros with one out in the top of the second.
1: Might be a situation where we'll see Cam play half the game.
2: Come out.
0: Right. So Trammell at first base for Christian Walker, who's been the hottest Astro of late. Comes in with an 11-game hit streak, batting .333 over it. Overall this year, hitting .242, .321 on base percentage, 22 homers, and 67 runs batted in for Christian Walker. The kick and the pitch, and that is outside. Walker checked on the swing, and it's ball one. This 11-game hit streak, the second longest of Walker's career. He had a 13-game hit streak in June of 2023 when he was with Arizona. Trammell off first, the 1-0. And that sends height, two balls and no strikes. Astros trying to win a series in San Diego for the first time since 2015 when they swept a three-game series here. There goes Trammell, the 2-0. Ground ball left side. Machado to his left. He has it. Fakes the throw to second. Redirects and makes the throw to first in time to get Walker for out number two. Looked like Machado was going to throw to second, but he saw how far Trammell was down the line and was able to make the adjustment.
1: Yeah, it's a full pump fake to second. He was intending to go that way.
0: So Trammell in scoring position, two outs, and the batter is Dalton Varsho, left-handed hitting center fielder, 2-for-18 since joining the Astros, looking for his first RBI with the team, first pitch, and that's a little bit low for a ball. This is Varsho's sixth game with Houston, 104 games overall this year between the Astros and Blue Jays, hitting .236 with 26 driven in and seven homers. Machado even with third. Rest of the infield back shaded to pull. Vasquez the 1-0. And it's high. Two balls and no strikes. Vasquez originally signed by the Yankees out of the Dominican Republic for $10,000 in 2018. Made his big league debut with the Yankees in 2023. And that's the last time he faced the Astros. 2-0. That's over four strike. Had a two-inning stint in relief against the Astros in his rookie season, 2023, at Daikin Park. Traded to the Padres the next year in that Juan Soto deal. Trammell off second, 2-1. That's up and away.
1: It's basically just a throw-in in that deal.
0: Yeah, Kyle Higashioka, Michael King. Astros saw King yesterday. J. Johnny Brito, another pitcher, and also another pitcher, Drew Thorpe, came over to the Padres in that deal, along with Vasquez, for Juan Soto and Trent Grisham in December of 2023. 3-1 to Varsho, and that's hit foul back to the screen. A fastball away at 96, and it's a full count. Scoreless ball game. Runner at second. Two out for the Astros in the top of the second. Vasquez set, hands at the belt. 3-2. And that's fouled again back into the screen. And the count remains full to Varsho.
1: Varsho did very well for the Blue Jays last year in the playoffs. An 825 OPS throughout that run that the Blue Jays had in the postseason all the way to the World Series.
0: He played every inning in center field in that run in the postseason last year. 3-2. And that's hit foul over the screen. And just in front of us into the second deck, a guy in a Trevor Hoffman jersey had it and dropped it. And he looks to be a little perturbed at not making the play. Varsho waiting for a 3-2. Trammell off second. Pitch by Vasquez. And Varsho cranks it pretty deep to right. Back is Tatis at the wall looking up. See you later! First Astros home run for Dalton Varsho is a two-run shot. And it's 2-0 Houston.
1: And that was cracked. That was 10 rows deep to right field. A two-run homer for Varsho. It comes with two outs. And a big boost for Houston. Daniel's Jewelers is your proud trip around the diamond sponsor. 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
0: Eighth home run of the season for Varsho. Now has 28 RBIs, his first two in an Astros uniform. There's Yiner Diaz, right-handed hitting catcher. Pitch on the way. And Yiner takes one over the inner third. It's turning out of the way, but it's a strike. Yiner hitting .259, .286 on base percentage. Eight homers, 28 RBIs. The 0-1. That's hit foul back into the screen. That home run for Varsho is the second that he has hit against Vasquez. He is now 3-for-5 off Vasquez with those two home runs and also a double. Pitch on the way. And that's way outside. 1-2. Varsho had fouled off three straight 3-2 pitches before that home run. An 8-pitch at bat. Here's the 1-2 to Yiner. Hit off the hands and back into the screen. Yiner did not start yesterday. Came into the game late in the seventh inning. Had an RBI single in the ninth off Mason Miller.
1: So drew a walk.
0: That's noteworthy. 1-2. Ground ball softly hit up the middle, ranging far to his right. Cronenworth backhands it on the shortstop side of second and throws across his body to get Yiner and retire the side. But the Astros get a two-run home run from the newest Astro, Dalton Varsho. And after 1.5, Astros 2, Padres nothing. 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

0: 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Jackson Merrill will stand in, left-handed hitting center fielder. Christian Javier delivers, and that's a little high for a ball. Looking forward to seeing Alan Ashby out at the ballpark next week.
1: Yeah.
0: It'll be fun.
1: Miss seeing him at the ballpark all the time.
0: Mm-hmm. Of course, longtime broadcaster for the Astros, in addition to his playing career. 1-0. And that's hit foul and out of play off to the left. And, of course, we lost Phil Garner earlier this season. So inducted posthumously. And certainly well-deserved for both. 1-1 the count to Jackson Merrill. Javier delivers. Swing and a foul off the glove of Diaz, 1-2. Merrill has been swinging the bat well. He's driven in runs in each of the first two games of this series, and he has 10 RBIs over his last eight games. Home run to straightaway center last night, 1-2. And that's hit high in the air and pretty deep to right center. Trammell is back on the warning track, and it's gone. Jackson Merrill homers for a second straight day, his 18th of the year. And it is 2-1 Astros.
1: He got off to a bad start this year, but he's really come on strong when they've needed him most. Last 20 games now, his OPS about 1,200.
0: So Merrill drives in his fourth run of the series. And it brings up Luis Rengifo, switch hitting left fielder, batting from the left side against Javier. I think 235, 318 on base percentage, two homers, 27 driven in. First pitch, breaking ball is a strike. Rengifo 5-for-11 with a homer in his career off Javier. Of course, these two saw a lot of each other when Rengifo was with the Angels. Paredes in on the grass at third. The 0-1. And Rengifo bounces it softly right side. Altuve to his left. He has it. Throws to first. One away.
2: I got you.
0: 10,000 fans will receive an Astros retro windbreaker as part of Hall of Fame weekend on Friday. 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On Saturday, 10,000 fans will receive a Yordan Alvarez home run train bobblehead presented by Phillips 66. One out, nobody on for Gavin Sheets. Left-handed hitting DH. First pitch, and Sheets takes a breaking ball strike over the outer third. Paredes was a step shy of the grass. Now he'll back up. Infield shades the lefty to pull. The 0-1. And that's outside. Sheets hitting 212, 312 on base percentage, 14 homers, 43 runs batted in. One delivery. Breaking ball is a little bit low. It's 2-1.
1: Pretty close. Sheets is having a hard time covering the outer third of the plate. He's pulling off so badly. Astros are trying to stay out there.
0: Can't hold up on the breaking ball. That one was down, and it's 2-2.
1: Boy, is he pulling off.
0: Hasn't thrown him a fastball yet. It's a 2-2 count. Javier looks in. Now the kick and the pitch. Missed down and in. Another off-speed pitch, and it's a full count now to Gavin Sheets. Two to one Astros, one out, no one on for the Padres, bottom of the second. Javier's 3-2. And it's outside, ball four, so Sheets draws the walk. That's the first walk allowed by Javier over his last three appearances.
1: Yeah, about 13 innings.
0: So the Padres with a one out base runner for Xander Bogaerts. Right-handed hitting shortstop, batting 223. .318 on base percentage, 9 homers, 41 RBIs for Bogarts. 3 for 9 with 3 doubles off Javier. Walker holding on Sheets at first. Pitch on the way. And there's a strike over the outer third with a breaking ball, nothing and one. Another great crowd on hand at this beautiful ballpark in San Diego, Petco Park. Sellouts each of the first two games of this series, 0-1. And it's fouled back to the screen. Might be another sellout tonight as well. Padres have sold out the majority of their home games this year, 47 sellouts and 59 home games, after they sold out 72 of their 81 home games last year. 0-2. And that's lifted to left. Wade easing to his left, waiting for it to come down. And Lamont Wade Jr. makes the catch for the second out. Sheets back to first base. Padres on pace to draw more than 3 million fans for a fourth straight year. Before this run, Padres had only had one season in their history in which they drew 3 million, and that was the first year of Petco Park, 2004. Really been a renaissance here in San Diego. Here's Freddie Freeman, right-handed hitting catcher. First pitch, and Freeman looks at one for a strike. Freeman making his first appearance in this series. Luis Campusano started the first two games behind the plate. Batting .187, .269 on base percentage, 4 homers, 16 driven in. 0-1. Hit off the hands and over the screen, and it's quickly 0-2 to Freeman. Native of Puerto Ordaz, Venezuela. Picked up in a deadline deal from Kansas City last year. Stephen Kolick and Ryan Burger, a couple of pitchers, went to Kansas City for Freeman. 2-strike pitch. And that's hit the other way, slicing into the seats. Foul down the right field line, nothing and two still. Freeman was pretty much blocked in Kansas City. Obviously, Salvador Perez, a stalwart there. And they also had Carter Jensen, another youngster. So Freeman was deemed expendable. 0-2. And that's lifted into shallow center. Coming in far, she'll have to play it on a bounce. Down to second goes Sheets. And the Padres have two men on. With two out, Freddie Freeman has now hit safely in each of his last six games.
1: So important to get contributions out of the nine hole, to get guys like Tatis Jr. to the plate.
0: Fernando Tatis Jr. grounded out his first time. Yiner Diaz is going to walk a baseball out to the mound before this turn by Tatis. 36 pitches so far for Javier, working with two out in the second. Astros with a 2-1 lead. Two-run home run by Dalton Varsho in the top half of this inning. Jackson Merrill leading off here in the bottom of the second with a home run of his own. Jacob Metz goes out to move things along.
1: Well, you mentioned it's kind of been two halves of the season for Tatis Jr. First half, about half the games, he had zero home runs, and he's had 10 since. He's been on a pretty good roll.
0: Tatis ready and waiting at the plate. Runners lead off first and second. Javier the pitch. And Tatis hits it in the center, fairly deep, but playable for Varsho backing up. Couple of steps from the track, makes the catch to retire the side. Padres strand two, but they get a run on Merrill's homer. And after two innings, Astros two, Padres one.
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0: Astros will lead off with Lamont Wade Jr., their ninth place hitter, against Randy Vasquez. They got a two-run homer by Dalton Varsho last inning to warrant this 2-1 lead over San Diego. This is the rubber game of this series. Lamont Wade, a 225 hitter with two homers. The pitch is in there for strike one. The Astros are wearing their orange tops today. They probably aren't going to be able to wear it in San Francisco because of the Giants color scheme.
2: That's a good point.
0: Here's the 0-1. And it's inside. It's 1-1. Cut fastball from Vasquez. Vasquez, a lot like guys like Christian Javier, who were a little older when they signed. Pitches on the inside corner. And Wade wants to challenge that one. So he thinks that ball was inside.
3: Better challenge than to call him strike.
0: Scoreboard in left field.
2: And this is not going to end well for Wade.
0: It's a strike.
3: Close to first pitch of strike. Houston has one charge remaining.
2: And it wasn't particularly close, the vast majority of the ball in the strike zone.
0: Jacob Metz, the home plate umpire.
3: 1-2.
0: So it's a 1-2 count to Lamont. Holds the bat out in front of him. Here's the pitch. And it's high. Vasquez was 19 years old when he signed out of the Dominican Republic, just like Christian Javier. And a lot like a lot of those Latin pitchers for the Astros who've contributed so well. Pitch is fouled. Straight back, it's 2-2. Ronel Blanco, Brian Abreu, Framber Valdez, Jose Urquidy. Who else? Luis Garcia. And the Astros really capitalize on that move. Here's a 2-2. And it's outside, it's 3-2. It was the uncle of Vasquez who told him, you know what? You're probably not going to sign as a catcher. That's what he used to be. So I bet if you get up to 91, 92 miles per hour, you could sign as a pitcher. 3-2 is fouled back. It's kind of interesting because he didn't have a baseball, so he got some socks and he taped them up with some black tape and just threw as hard as he could up against a wall as much as he could to develop his arm strength. 3-2 is a ground ball to the right side. First baseman France has it. Underhands to Vasquez covering first base for the first out of the inning. Score that 3-1. That'll bring up Pena. So once he developed his arm strength, he was kind of good to go because he was always playing this game called Vitilla. It's a game that they play in Latin American countries with bottle caps and stuff like that and broomsticks. And he was really good. They called him the knife in Spanish, El Cuchillo, because he could make that bottle cap knife downward so quickly with his wrists. There's a ground ball backhanded by the shortstop, Bogarts. Long throw gets Pena by a step and a half, and there's two outs.
2: Those are the sort of things that happen when things aren't going your way. Pena now 0 for his last 18, sharply hit ground ball, 105 off the bat, but not far from Bogarts.
0: Yeah. Good to see him hit it hard. Here's Alvarez. He hit it hard his last time up. Lined out to center field. Two outs, nobody on. 2-1 lead for Houston. So he already had the breaking ball once he got the arm strength. Pitch is outside. And it's 1-0. You're on 35 homers, 86 RBIs. The 1-0 from Vasquez is a little bit high. It's two balls and no strikes. He loved basketball, too, Vasquez. Every once in a while, he would ditch baseball practice, and his mom, Maribel, would have to go over to the basketball practice and send him back over to the baseball fields. Here's the 2-0, and this one's fouled off to the left into the second deck. And it's 2-1 to Yordan. His mom seen him pitch once live. That was in New York. That's where she lives. And the Padres go play the Mets here in about a week and a half. And he's hoping to see her again. And he's hoping to pitch in front of her again. Pitch is high into left center field on a pop-up by Yordan Alvarez. Center fielder Merrill puts it away. And it's a 1-2-3 for Vasquez. We'll go to the bottom of the third at Petco Park. The Astros lead 2-1.
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0: Sanders.
1: 2-3-4, the order for San Diego. Bottom of the third inning. Astros with the 2-1 lead. The Varsho homer. That two-run homer in the second inning. San Diego got their run last inning. Jackson Merrill, their center fielder, hit a home run himself. So both center fielders with homers in this game. Cronenworth, the batter, their second baseman, flew out to center field his last time up. He's a lefty. Paredes in at third base. Both feet on the grass. And Javier's first pitch of the third inning, his 38th delivery, is in there for strike one, a breaking ball. The Padres have alternated wins and losses their last six games after winning eight of their previous nine. They were on a pretty good roll right around the deadline. This one's chopped foul to the right, and it's 0-2. Manny Machado's on deck, and then it's Ty France. Cronenworth, 32 years old now. Now, timeout's called by Cronenworth. There's an executive committee for the Major League Baseball Players Association. I believe Cronenworth's on that executive committee. So about seven or eight guys on that. Here's the 0-2. Change up, and that's tapped foul to the right. Still 0-2. Cronenworth takes a big, deep breath. Gets back in there. Has kind of a flat bat as he folds it over his shoulder, and that pitch is low. And it's 1-2. Marcus Semien's on that executive committee. Paul Skeens. As a player rep for their teams. Here's the 1-2 to Cronenworth. And it's upstairs. And it's 2-2. There's no shadows because the clouds have covered the sun momentarily. It's gotten a little hazy here in San Diego for the first time. Here's the 2-2. And that is strike three right at the top of the zone. Cronenworth was thinking about challenging but decided not to. And that's the first strikeout for Javier, and there's one away.
2: He was wise not to. High changeup that caught the top rail.
1: Here's Machado. He singled his last time up. Last appearance for Javier was Monday, so he's had plenty of rest. Went six innings, gave up three runs. First pitch is in there, strike one, and Machado wants to challenge that. He thought that was inside.
3: So
1: we'll check on the scoreboard.
2: He's about to lose this challenge.
1: And that caught a piece of the plate.
3: The first pitch of the strike. San Diego has one challenge remaining.
1: So San Diego has one challenge remaining.
2: As do the Astros.
1: One out, nobody on. 2-1 lead for Houston. Breaking ball, popped it up in foul territory. Catcher Yainer Diaz toward the netting, and he runs out of room. That ends up in the first row by the on-deck circle of San Diego on the right side.
2: Yeah, not a whole lot of foul territory at Petco Park.
1: Javier had Tommy John surgery. He returned last August. He's had 24 appearances since then, 20 starts since the start of 2024 anyway. Got him. Strike three. That sweeper way outside. Machado waves through it. And it's back-to-back strikeouts, and there's two down.
2: Got him on three pitches. Machado looks a little frustrated, offering at that pitch well off the plate away.
1: Here's Ty France, flew out to right field his last time up. Went to college just down the street at San Diego State. Right-handed batter. First pitch from Javier is lined into left field. That's a base hit. Wade's going to have to hurry to get it in. He had a long run for it. He does. France with a long single. Comes with two outs. Got to bring up the very, very dangerous hitter, Jackson Merrill, who homered his last time up. Astros lead 2-1. Left-handed batter. Javier pauses for a moment, now delivers, and throws a backdoor breaking ball. That little cutter caught the outside corner for a strike. Not much of a breeze. Here's the 0-1. It's low. That was the changeup to Merrill, who's only 23 years old, same age as Cam Smith. Here's the 1-1. Missed outside. That one faded off the plate. Another changeup. Everything's off of the fastball this time around. It's a 2-ball, 1-strike count, 2 outs. Here's the pitch. Foul. 2 balls and 2 strikes. Just got under it. Merrill got to the big leagues very quickly.
2: Was a shortstop until he got to the majors. Converted to center field.
1: Here's a 2-2. He hits this one pretty well to center, but playable for Varsho. And the Astros center fielder makes the catch above his cap. That's the third out of the inning. So just a 2-out single. We'll go to the fourth inning with the Astros leading 2-1.
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0: 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Houston Methodist is the official health care provider for the Houston Astros. Houston Methodist, leading medicine. 2-1 lead for the Astros. 2-run homer by Dalton Varsho in the second inning. And the Astros here in the fourth inning have 3-4-5 due. That's Paredes, Altuve, and Trammell against Randy Vasquez, the 27-year-old righty. Paredes grounded out his last time up. He had a couple of days off before this series and had 3 hits in the first game back on Friday. First pitch is in there for strike one. Paredes is playing in his 112th game of the season. This is the Astros' 119th game of the season. So most of the games, Paredes has been in there. Here's a pitch. Breaking ball is low, and the catcher, Fermin, wants to challenge that one. So he thought that was in there.
1: He's going to win this right at the bottom of the zone on the outside corner.
0: So the umpire, Jacob Metz, letting him know that that's a strike, and it's an 0-2 count now. 48 pitches now for Vasquez. Here's the pitch, and it's low. He's pitched 18 games as a starter this year and 4 as a reliever.
2: 1-2.
0: Record 7-6. That's the most wins he's ever had in a season. Here's the 1-2. It's sky high, shallow left field. Going back on it, Manny Machado, the third baseman, and he'll take charge and make the catch 5 feet in fair territory. Into the grass, past the dirt for the first out. Got activity in the bullpen now. It's Kyle Hart, the lefty for the Padres. Here's Altuve.
1: Just 50 pitches into this outing for Vasquez. That's interesting.
0: Altuve grounded out his last time up. Up in the box and off the plate. First pitch is a little downstairs. 1 ball and no strikes. When Altuve came to the plate his last time up, he gave a hug to Fermin, the catcher, both from Venezuela. Here's the 1-0. That's a strike. It's 1-1. 2-1 lead for the Astros, top of the fourth. Astros haven't lost consecutive games since that sweep against Baltimore. That was in the middle of July. Grounder to the shortstop. Bogarts waits for it. And a good throw gets Altuve for the second out. That'll bring up Taylor Trammell, the lefty. Singled his last time up. Trammell with a homer in the second inning of yesterday's game. Hit it 409 feet. First pitch swinging and grounds it weakly to the second baseman, Cronenworth, and he throws out Trammell for the third out. That's 7 in a row retired now by Vasquez after the 2-run homer by Varsho. That was back in the second inning. Go to the bottom of the fourth inning at Petco Park. Astros 2, Padres 1. Now this from your local station.
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0: It's the bottom of the fourth inning in San Diego. Christian Javier finishes his warm-up pitches. Astros lead 2-1 on the two-run shot by Varsho. And the Padres will send 6-7-8 to the plate here against Christian, beginning with Luis Ranjifo, who grounded out his last time up. Astros bullpen so far in this series has thrown 7 1/3 shutout innings. The bullpen has been great the last few weeks.
1: And it's not like, yeah, it's not like this series is an aberration for that bullpen.
0: Ranjifo grounded out on a changeup his last time up. Grounded out to Altuve at second. Here's the first pitch at the bottom of the fourth. Astros lead by one. And the first pitch gets in on Ranjifo, and he fouls it over the Astros' third base dugout. And that's right in the middle of a bunch of Astros fans. A lot of orange down there by the Astros dugout. Astros traveled pretty well here to San Diego. Javier gets the sign. Here comes the 0-1 to the lefty. And he slugs this one foul. That's deeper into the seats down the left field line. And it's 0-2. Astros go to San Francisco from here for three games. Night and day game.
1: Giants team that looks a lot different than they did a little over a week ago before the deadline.
0: Here's the 0-2 from Javier. And that's lined into right field, hanging up there a little bit, and it's going to bounce in front of Trammell, who is charging. And it's a leadoff single for Ranjifo. That came with two strikes.
1: Continues his ownership of Javier. Ranjifo now 6-for-13 lifetime off Christian.
0: Here's Sheets, their DH. Walked his last time up. Gavin Sheets, 30 years old. 14 home runs. The big left-handed hitter. First pitch is a breaker, and that's in there for strike one. Astros two runs on two hits. The Padres one run on five hits. Set below the belt. Here's the pitch. And it's way outside. Trying to be quick there. It's 1-1. Ranjifo 6-for-9 in stolen base attempts. He's on first base. Padres are pretty aggressive on the base paths. And they have a good success rate with a lot of their base stealers. Pitch is low. That was the changeup. It's 2-1. Javier's trying to get a ground ball here. Because the 2-1 to Gavin Sheets. And he fouls it back. I think lunging for that changeup. And it's 2-2.
1: Continue to keep the ball away from Gavin Sheets.
0: Over to first base, not in time. Thinking about the Mount Rushmore of San Diego Padres, it starts with Tony Gwynn, of course. Trevor Hoffman, a Hall of Famer. That's your top two. And I think the others, I don't know, Dave Winfield, perhaps. Was he here long enough?
1: He's got a Padres cap on his Hall of Fame plaque.
0: Randy Jones has a Cy Young back in 76. Runner goes. This one's hit to center. Playable for Varsho, the center fielder, gets behind it, gets it in quickly, and Ranjifo goes back to first base. There's one out. I think Randy Jones is in there?
1: Probably not. I think you put Machado there.
0: Yeah.
1: But yeah, I think it's pretty clear, you know, after you get past Gwynn and Hoffman, there's a lot of debate about maybe who the third best Padre is of all time or the fourth best, but there's a little debate about who the two best are.
0: Yeah. Here's Bogarts. Flew out to left his last time up. Right-handed batter. First pitch is up and in. Yeah, Machado is now the leader in Padre history in home runs with 217. Nate Colbert, by the way, is second. Runner goes. Here's the pitch. Slapped to right field. Back on it, Trammell. He's got room. Just in front of the warning track, makes the catch. The runner's going to have to hustle back to first. There's two outs.
1: And Fernando Tatis Jr. is close to passing Nate Colbert and moving into second place. Yeah. That home run leaderboard for the Padres.
0: There's Freddie Fermin. He singled his last time up. He's the ninth place hitter, their catcher. He's a right-handed batter. Astros lead 2-1. So the only guy that hasn't pitched for the Astros out of the bullpen for the Houston this series is Amai. Yeah, he could pitch today. Set at the belt. Here's the pitch from Javier. Up and in.
1: Astros have not named their starter for the final game of this road trip on Wednesday in San Francisco. That would be Ronel Blanco's spot. And Dana Brown, when he was on Astro Launch with us earlier, mentioned that Amai could be a possibility for that game.
0: The 1-0 pitch, swing and a miss, tied him up. And it's 1-1.
1: Seems like Amai or Blanco will make that start on Wednesday, most likely.
0: Renjifo still on first base. There's two outs. Long pause, now the pitch. And he fouls it back, and it's 1-2. High fastball.
1: In case you were wondering, the number one song on the day Freddie Fermin was born in 1995 was Montel Jordan's This Is How We Do It. That's according to the scoreboard here at Petco Park.
0: Okay. That was the old Cleveland Indian song that year, right? That was a song that they are always playing after every win. Backhanded by Pena at shortstop. Long throw, not in time. Racing hard to his backhand. A jump throw. Just didn't get enough on it to get for me. Yeah, he reaches with an infield.
1: Did everything he could, Jeremy Pena. Fermin runs better than your average catcher, too.
0: Gotta get Tatis Jr. to the plate. And now Yainer Diaz goes out to the mound to have a conversation on how to pitch against Tatis Jr. This is a similar situation to last time. He came up to the plate, two outs, runners on first and second, and flew out to center field on the first pitch he saw.
1: Mound visit brought to you by Insperity, the official HR sponsor of the Houston Astros. The right moves help teams succeed. How you HR matters.
0: So a big at bat. Some big pitches for Javier coming up. Two outs here in the fourth inning. Everybody has seen him twice. Tatis Jr. is 0-2, a ground out and a fly out. Here we go. First base side of the rubber. Come set. First pitch is up and in. Missed with the fastball. That one at 95. So that was, I think, the hardest pitch he's thrown today. Here's the 1-0. Strike. Took something off there, and it's 1-1.
1: And side changeup.
0: Sun's trying to poke through the clouds now. Here's the 1-1. Changeup low. And it's 2-1. Two balls and a strike. Tatis cranks it to left field, and that's a no-doubter. Man, that was crushed. A three-run homer for Tatis.

0: Padres lead by two. And he hits this one high in the air down the right field line. Kind of shallow. Trammell racing in, and he calls off Altuve. And the right fielder makes the catch for the third out of the inning. Go to the fifth. Padres now lead 4-2 over the Astros.
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0: 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Padres lead it as we start the fifth. Fernando Tatis Jr. go-ahead three-run home run in the bottom of the fourth. Randy Vasquez gave up the two-run home run to Dalton Varsho in the second. Since then, he's retired seven in a row. Christian Walker, the batter, grounded out his first time up. Outfield straight away and fairly deep against him. Infield shades to pull. Pitch on the way. And that is inside for a ball. 95 on that fastball. Fifty-five pitches now for Vasquez. Here's the 1-0. And that's lifted into shallow center. Merle racing over, makes the catch, goes into a bent leg slide at the end. Was playing very deep. And that is out number one.
1: That's some smooth speed out there.
0: And now it's Dalton Varsho who had that two-run home run in the second. His second career home run off of Vasquez in five at-bats. Machado even with third. Infield shades to pull. Pitch on the way. And that's down for a ball. Astros head to San Francisco after this game. Three-game series at Oracle Park starting tomorrow night. 8:45 first pitches tomorrow and Tuesday. 2:45 first pitch Wednesday. 1-0. There's a strike on the outside corner. Tomorrow night, Hayden Wesneski will go for the Astros against Blade Tidwell, right-hander for San Francisco. Giants have not named their starters for the other two games. 1-1. Swing and a miss. Got a fastball by him, 1-2. Hunter Brown slated to start for the Astros Tuesday, and neither team has announced their starter for Wednesday. The 1-2. And Varsho fouls it back to the screen. We'll do it again at 1-2.
1: Varsho got a kind of a hanging breaking ball for that homer his last time up. Belt high.
0: Ready and waiting from the left side. Vasquez works from the first base side of the rubber, delivers. And that is in there for strike three. Goes down looking at a fastball. And that is the first strikeout

0: for Vasquez, right on the corner, two out.
1: Yeah, came inside. He was looking out over the plate. You can tell by his reaction.
0: Here's Yiner. He grounded out his first time. 4-2, Padres, two out, no one on for the Astros, top of the fifth. First pitch, Yiner bounces at third base side, backing up Machado. He backhands, long throw across, and France fields it, a step back into foul territory to retire the side. 10 in a row retired by Randy Vasquez. We go to the bottom of the fifth, Padres 4, Astros 2.
1: It's coming right at us. I got it, I got it.
2: You don't got it.
1: Yeah, but I almost had it.
2: You didn't almost had it.
0: You might not be good at catching foul balls, but with SeatGeek's deal score, you can get the best deals on the best seats.
1: Okay, this one's all me.
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0: 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Padres with a 4-2 lead over the Astros. Rubber game of this three-game series as we go to the bottom of the fifth inning. Manny Machado will lead it off against Christian Javier, who's thrown 71 pitches through four innings. All the runs in this game on home runs. Jackson Merrill in the second, and Fernando Tatis Jr., three-run shot in the fourth. Dalton Varsho, two-run homer in the second for the Astros tallies. It's a Padres team that's seen their offense perk up of late. Big reason why they've won 11 of their last 15. And over that 15-game stretch, they're averaging nearly 5 runs per game. But they've done that only hitting 9 homers over their last 15 games, the fewest in the big leagues in that span. Manny Machado, the batter, 1-for-2, a single and a strikeout. Javier has struck out 2, and they came back-to-back in the third. First pitch. And Machado fouls it over the screen. And that'll make it into the second deck for strike one. Machado now in his 15th big league season and 8th with San Diego. 0-1. A squibber foul at the first baseline. In and out of the hands of David Macias, first base coach for the Padres. David Macias is from the Woodlands, went to the Woodlands High School, then on to Vanderbilt before playing professionally. Didn't make it to the big leagues. Longtime coach. Here's the 0-2. Down and away with a breaking ball, 1-2. Javier, long look in. And the kick and the pitch. And that's outside. Miss with a breaking ball. It's 2-2 now to Machado. Two. And that's lashed in the center. Varsho coming in, makes a sliding catch. Went into a bait leg slide at the end. Caught it about shoulder high. Hard hit ball for Machado, but he's the first out.
1: Some of these swings are red flags. I think the coaching staff probably notices that third time through, the Padres hitters seem much more comfortable. I see somebody get up here soon.
0: Ty France, the batter, 1-for-2 with a single. 4-2, Padres lead it, bottom of the fifth. Javier delivers. And that's hit in the air, out to left center, fairly deep. Wade and Varsho are over. Wade gets there, makes the catch, a step shy of the warning track. Another well-struck ball, and they're 2 out.
1: They're not getting cheated. They are back-legging them right now.
0: Jackson Merrill, he didn't get cheated in the second inning. Homer to right center. He's also flied out, 1-for-2. 77 pitches now for Javier. Paredes in at third. The pitch to Merrill. And that is outside and challenged by Diaz.
1: Okay, trying to get ahead of the count here on Merrill. See what they do here.
0: That pitch was at the bottom of the zone. This will get overturned. This is a strike.
2: The pitch is a strike. Houston has one challenge remaining.
0: Jacob Metz with the announcement. So it's nothing and one now to Merrill. Both teams down to one ABS challenge for the remainder of the game. Of course, if you win it, you get to keep it. 0-1. Fouled back to the screen, and it's nothing and two to Merrill. Astros head to San Francisco after this game. The Padres, they stay home and welcome in the Milwaukee Brewers. Here's the 0-2. And that's lifted down the left field line, slicing, long run for Wade, and won't be able to get there. Bangs off the base of the sidewall down the left field line, nothing and two. Not quite aisles of foul territory when you get down the lines here, but it does narrow quite a bit once you get down toward those left field and right field foul poles. So nothing and two still to Jackson Merrill. Pitch on the way. It's in the dirt. Apparently, when Jackson Merrill was in the Arizona Fall League, a fan asked him to sign a toaster. That's what it says on the video board here, San Diego. Who brought a toaster to an Arizona Fall League game? That's what I want to know. Merrill waiting for a 1-2. Here it comes. And that is outside, 2-2.
1: I could see it if it was in Minnesota. Not Arizona.
0: Minnesota fans seem more like the toaster-toting type.
1: Like to warm up.
0: Find some place to plug that toaster in. 2-2. And that's lined in the center. A base hit for Merrill, who continues to stay hot. Two more hits tonight.
1: We need to get somebody loose. I mean, that's about five hay swings in a row.
0: Yeah, every ball this inning has been hard hit by the Padres. Hard hit is anything 95 miles an hour or higher when it comes to the exit velocity. Here's Luis Renjifo, and before he stands in, Josh Miller will go out to the mound. See some bodies moving around in the Astros bullpen. No one has started to throw yet, but it appears that's imminent. Yep, A.J. Bluebaugh is about to grab a baseball.
1: What does that tell you? Is Amai going to start a game soon? I thought Amai might be the first guy up.
0: And with Amai, whenever he gets up, and we saw this when he pitched on the last homestand, the Astros, because of his starting pitching background, doesn't have a whole lot of relieving experience. They tend to want to give him a little more extra time to get loose. Amai is sitting out there in the Astros bullpen, both bullpens in left center, the Astros bullpen the one further from the fence. All right, Merrill at first base, two out. He's a stolen base threat. Renjifo, 1-for-2. Padres lead 4-2, last of the fifth. Javier, hands below the belt as he's set, delivers. And that's outside for a ball.
1: The other thing about Amai, this is probably not a reliever that you're going to bring in during an inning.
0: Right.
1: Just not used to that.
0: But yeah, you would think if the Astros, say, wanted Amai to pitch the next inning, that they'd have him up right now, too, getting loose. Along with Bluebaugh. 1-0. Breaking ball, strike, 1-1. Paredes stepping on the grass at third. Throw over to first base. Merrill back with a dive. Merrill, 23-for-25, stealing bases this year. Tied for fifth in the NL in steals.
1: I'd be careful trying to be too quick here, though. You need to make a good pitch. A two-run ball game. If he steals it, he steals it.
0: There goes Merrill, 1-1. And Renjifo hits it to center, fairly deep, but playable for Varsho backpedaling. A couple of steps shy of the track, puts it away to retire the side. So Javier works around the two-out hit, and we head to the sixth inning. Padres 4, Astros 2.
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6: 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It's a way to give back. Chevron and the Astros Foundation are committed to supporting Houston's youth by donating $1,000 to local youth charities for every Astros victory. It's teamwork that reaches beyond the ballpark and into the Houston community.

0: 4-2 lead for the Padres over the Astros as we start the sixth inning. And San Diego goes to their bullpen and brings in left-hander Kyle Hart. Hart, who's got extensive history as a starter in his career, 4.27 ERA in 30 games, 4 starts, 46 in the third innings, 35 hits, 14 walks, and 41 strikeouts. Randy Vasquez was cruising, gave up the 2-run home run to Dalton Varsho in the second, retired the last 10 in a row, but he's out after just 62 pitches. Lamont Wade Jr. leads it off, left-on-left matchup, and Wade grounds it sharply right at the third baseman Machado. He's up with it, takes his time, and guns it to first to get Wade. One pitch, one out. Wade now 0-2. That'll bring up Jeremy Pena, 0-2 tonight, and hitless in his last 18 at-bats. His batting average right at 300. Outfield straight away against him and deep. Infield back, shaded to pull. Hart works from the third base side of the rubber. Delivers. And that is a strike on the outside corner with a breaking ball.
1: Jeremy was on a tear since coming off the IL with that calf injury before this little skid he's on.
0: The 0-1. Swing and a foul, and that got the catcher for Mean, who gets to his feet. Probably hear him groan on our field mic when that foul ball got him. Got him in a very uncomfortable spot. Home plate umpire goes halfway between the mound and home to deliver a baseball to Hart. Give Vermeen a chance to recuperate. Nothing and two to Pena. Hart delivers. Swing and a miss. Chase one in the dirt. Pena strikes out on the breaking ball. And there are two out. Here's Yordan, 0-2 tonight. A line out and a fly out. AJ Blueball continuing to warm in the Astros bullpen. So it looks like Javier, like his counterpart Vasquez, is done after five innings. Padres lead 4-2. First pitch to Yordan. And that is just outside for ball one. Missed with a fastball at 94. Hart in his second season with the Padres after pitching a year in Korea in 2024. 1-0. Breaking ball, a high strike, and it's 1-1. Padres signed him to a one-year deal last year, re-signed him to another one-year deal this year. One one to Yordan. And that's lifted shallow left center, racing in the left fielder Renjifo. He gets there to make the catch, and it's a 1-2-3 inning for Kyle Hart. Padres pitchers have retired 13, Astros in order. We go to the bottom of the sixth. Padres 4, Astros 2. Now this from your local station.
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0: Leading off the bottom of the sixth for the Padres, number 30.
1: 4-2 lead for San Diego, bottom of the sixth at Petco Park. And a new pitcher for the Astros. This is right-hander A.J. Bluebaugh relieving Christian Javier. Gavin Sheets leads it off. He's walked and flied out. Infield Sheets in the pull. Paredes even with third. First pitch. Swing and a miss. Started him with a breaking ball down and in. Bluebaugh, 3.58 ERA in 43 games. 70 in the third innings. 54 hits, 33 walks, and 73 strikeouts. The 0-1, and that's hit well to right. Back on it is Trammell, and he will watch that one go. Gavin Sheets goes deep for the 15th time this year, and the Padres' lead is 5-2.
2: It's been all homers in this game. That time Sheets got one in the wheelhouse.
1: Just Sheets' eighth hit in his last 65 at-bats. There's Xander Bogaerts 0-2. Talked about it earlier. The Padres have been averaging nearly 5 runs a game over their last 15, winning 11 of those 15, but hadn't really been doing it with the long ball. Hit just 9 homers over those 15 games, but 3 homers tonight. First pitch to Bogaerts is fouled over the screen, and that'll make it up into the third deck for strike one. Bogaerts flied out to left in the second and to right in the fourth. Bluebaugh making his second appearance in this series. Pitched Friday night, 2/3 of a scoreless inning. 0-1. Swing and a miss. Chased a breaking ball off the plate away, and it's 0-2. Astros used 5 relievers to secure that win on Friday here after Ronel Blanco went 4 2/3. 0-2. That's in the dirt. A ball and 2 strikes. Last night, Peter Lambert lasted 5 innings. And it was big that the Astros got 2 innings of relief from Angel De Los Santos. He was perfect. Struck out 2. And so the Astros wound up only using 2 relievers. Also Brian King for an inning. And that loss yesterday. 1-2. Hit sharply. Altuve to his left. Fields it on a hop. And he'll throw to first in time to get Bogaerts 1 away. A couple of well-struck balls to start Bluebaugh's night.
2: Remember, Josh Hader did get hot for the Astros late in that game when the Astros thought about tying it up late.
1: Here's Freddie Fermin, 2-for-2, couple of singles, and a run scored. 5-2 Padres, bottom of the sixth. Rubber game of this 3-game series. Bluebaugh delivers. Fastball strike. Rangers lost earlier to Baltimore. So the Astros currently sit a game ahead of the Rangers for first in the AL West. 0-1. It's in the dirt, a ball and a strike. Mariners lost this afternoon. Seattle started the day 4 games out. As the Mariners' struggles continue, Rays beat them 4-1 in Seattle to complete a sweep of that 3-game series. Mariners, a season worst, 7 games below 500. 1-1, that's hit foul and out of play off to the right. And it's 1-2. Seattle will be in Houston to start the Astros' next homestand, a 9-game homestand that begins on Friday. The 1-2 to Fermin. That's down and away, 2-2. Fernando Tatis Jr. on deck. He has the biggest swing in this game so far. Bluebaugh with the 2-2. Hit off the hands and popped into the seats. Foul off to the left. Let's pause 10 seconds for station identification on the Houston Astros Radio Network.
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1: 5-2, Padres. 1 out, nobody on for San Diego in the bottom of the 6th. A.J. Bluebaugh delivers a 2-2 to Freddie Fermin. Swinging and a miss. Got a fastball by him at 97. Fermin strikes out. The first for Bluebaugh tonight, and there are 2 away.
0: Number 23,
1: 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So two out, nobody on for Fernando Tatis Jr. He gave the Padres the lead with his three-run homer in the fourth. One for three tonight. Pitch on the way. And that's cranked out toward right center. Long run for Varsho, and that will one hop off the wall. Tatis on his way to second base with his second extra base hit of the night. This one's a double. And San Diego has a man in scoring position with two out.
2: Just a hard line drive. Varsho could barely move. He had to play it off the wall as it bounced off the warning track.
1: Padres are getting off their ace swings in this game tonight. There's Jake Cronenworth. He's 0 for 3. Blue ball, look back at second, now delivers. Got the off-speed pitch over for a strike, nothing and one. Padres with double-barreled action in their bullpen after Kyle Hart went the last inning. Here's the 0-1. Grounded up the first baseline. Walker to his left, fields it, maybe a step fair, and takes it to first in time to retire the side. Padres strand a runner, but Gavin Sheets led off the inning with a homer. And after six innings in San Diego, Padres 5, Astros 2.
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0: Padres lead at 5-2, top of the seventh inning. Astros have Paredes, Altuve, Trammell Due. It's Broadley Rodriguez, the new pitcher for San Diego. He's on for the 49th time this year. He's been really good. 2.29 ERA in those first 48 games. His fastball around 98 miles per hour. First pitch is high. His changeup is the pitch he throws the most, though. Throws it almost 45% of the time. One ball and no strikes to Paredes. The Astros looking for base runners. Got a two-run homer from Varsho in the second. That's it. As a ground ball hits sharply to Bogarts, the shortstop. He straightens up. And a good throw gets Paredes for the first out. They announced the crowd of 40,160 at Petco Park. That's their 48th sellout of the season. Here's Altuve, who's grounded out twice.
1: And sold out all three games of this series.
0: Rodriguez, this pitcher's 22 years old. That's it. Got into seven games for San Diego last year. First pitch from Altuve, and he swings and flies out to left field. Kind of a lazy fly ball to left. And Altuve's 0 for 3.
1: A lot of quick outs for the Astros hitters tonight. Not seeing a ton of pitches.
0: Here's Trammell. Trammell with a single and a ground out. Astros are looking to avoid dropping back-to-back series after winning 11 of their previous 12 games. First pitch. He throws it in there for strike one. That one hit 99 miles per hour from Broadley Rodriguez. And now Trammell asks for timeout.
1: Took a little while for Rodriguez's career to get going. He missed 3 out of 4 years completely. You include the pandemic and a couple of surgeries.
0: Pitch is low.
1: And Tommy John surgery, also had a stress fracture in that elbow.
0: He's bringing it now. Two-seamer at 99. Here's the 1-1 to Trammell. Swing and a miss. The Astros only have base runners in one inning in tonight's game. That was Trammell who singled. Two batters later, it was Varsho, a two-run homer. And that's the only base runners they have. Pitch is outside. Did he go? Yes, he did. Trammell couldn't hold up on the changeup. And it's a 1-2-3 inning for Rodriguez. We go to the seventh inning stretch at Petco Park. San Diego with a 5-2 lead.
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0: Back to San Diego. We're at Petco Park, third game of this series with the Padres, and the Astros in jeopardy of losing this series. They've split the first two at one apiece. Padres lead this one 5-2. They've hit three homers. The Astros one homer. That's how all the runs have scored in this game. Astros got it on a Varsho two-run homer. And the Padres, bottom of the second, got a solo homer from Merrill, a three-run homer from Tatis Jr. in the fourth, and a solo homer by Gavin Sheets in the sixth inning. So it's 5-2. AJ Blue Ball back out there. And he just finishes his warm-up pitches. It's going to be Machado to start things for San Diego, seven-time All-Star. And AJ Blue Ball's second inning of work. Of course, the Padres, a long time ago, bought by Ray Kroc, who owned McDonald's, and they asked him how he was going to finance it. He said, you know what, I'm going to write you a check. He wrote him a check for $12 million. He stopped a plan to move the team to Washington, D.C. Blue Ball gets the sign from Yiner Diaz. First pitch to Manny Machado is just off the outside corner.
1: They're about to have new ownership here. The husband and wife, Jose Feliciano and Kwanzaa Jones, expected to be approved soon.
0: Swing and a miss there. Big sweeping breaking ball, and it's 1-1.
1: Bought it from the Seidler family. Peter Seidler, who had been the chairman, passed away, and that led to the sale.
0: This one slugged to center. Back on it, Varsho. Onto the warning track, and the Astros' center fielder makes the catch on a long fly ball from Machado, and there's one away here in the seventh. Well, you look at this ballpark, and we've talked about it quite a bit. It's got that retro feel. And Larry Lucchino was a big part of that. He helped spark that retro ballpark revolution when he helped with Oriole Park at Camden Yards, too, back in 1992. He was part of that one and this one. Pitches in there for a strike. Also had a hand in the renovation at Fenway Park when people were talking about maybe doing something in Boston, too, at a point in time. He was responsible for those seats going up above the Green Monster. Pitches outside, so Larry Lucchino, big part in what we see around the major leagues as far as this cozy retro feel. Certainly evident here. Here's the 1-1. And that's fouled by France into the catcher's glove. And it's 1-2. One out, nobody on. 5-2 lead for San Diego.
2: 1-2.
0: Blue Ball gets the sign. Infielders are back. And it's outside. Two balls and two strikes to France. Open stance and a deep crouch at the plate for the right-hander. Breaking balls outside, 3-2. 5 runs, 10 hits for San Diego. 2 runs, 2 hits for the Astros. Blue Ball's ready. Here's the pitch. It's slugged to right field. That's playable. Taylor Trammell eases back, and the right fielder puts it away. About 2 steps shy of the warning track in right field, and there's 2 outs. There's Jackson Merrill.
1: Astros trying for what would be just their 5th 1-2-3 inning of this series. This is the 24th offensive inning for the Padres.
0: Merrill 2-for-3, including a homer in the second. Left-handed batter. First pitch, and he rips it to right field. Taylor Trammell's right there, the right fielder for the Astros. On that bullet to right field by Merrill, he keeps swinging a hot bat. But it's a 1-2-3 for Blue Ball. He's retired 4 in a row. Go to the 8th inning in San Diego. Padres with the 5-2 lead over the Astros.
3: 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Let's go! Listen to
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0: 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Padres with a 5-2 lead over the Astros. Top of the eighth inning. Christian Walker will lead it off against Bradley Rodriguez, right-hander, second inning of relief. 1-2-3, seventh. Padres pitchers have set down the last 16 Astros in order since Varsho's two-run homer in the second. First pitch to Walker, and he takes a fastball for a strike at 97.
1: The Astros' first two batters this inning have both taken the Padres managers deep. Craig Stammen, former pitcher.
0: 0-1. That's in tight, 1-1.
1: Don't see that very often. Walker and Varsho, each with homers against Stammen. In their last series against Arizona, same thing occurred with James McCann and Ketel Marte of the Diamondbacks. Both took Stammen deep.
0: 1-1. And Walker skies this one, shallow center. Loping in is Merrill under it, and he makes the catch. Crowd number one, Craig Stammen, 13 years in the big leagues, retired just 4 years ago, spent his last six big league seasons with the Padres, also pitched for the Nationals. Dalton Varsho stands in, some total of the Astros offense with his two-run homer in the second. He's also struck out. Rodriguez delivers. Swing and a foul tip on a high fastball. It's held on by Fermin, strike one. Stammen spent the last couple of years as a baseball operations assistant for the Padres. 0-1. That's outside, and it's being challenged by Fermin.
2: The catcher's challenging to call the ball.
0: Fermin's going to win this. That did clip the outside corner, so that'll make it an 0-2 count.
2: The pitch is a strike. San Diego has one challenge remaining.
0: Both teams with one ABS challenge remaining. As part of his role as a baseball operations assistant, Stammen would occasionally be in uniform for home games and assist the coaching staff. 0-2. It's outside. Ball and two strikes. Replaced Mike Shildt as the manager. Shildt managed this team the last couple of years, decided to retire after last year. Shildt had also managed in St. Louis. 1-2. And Varsho lifts it to center fairly deep. It sends back Merrill. He's waiting for it, makes the catch, a step from the track, and there are two away. Make sure you stay tuned for the 10th inning postgame show on our flagship station, KBME 790, immediately following our coverage on the Astros radio network. 5-2 Padres. Two out, nobody on for the Astros, top of the eighth. As Yainer Diaz stands in, 0-2, is grounded out twice. Rodriguez delivers, and that's inside. The only pitcher currently managing in the big leagues, Craig Stammen. Usually there are a handful of pitchers sprinkled around the managerial ranks, but not this year. 1-0. That's down, two balls and no strikes. The last former pitcher to win a World Series as a manager, that'd be John Farrell. Led the Red Sox to the title in 2013. There have been five former pitchers who have won World Series as managers. Tommy Lasorda won two World Series managing the Dodgers, 2-0. And that's hit in the air, right field. Tatis ambling back, waiting for it, makes the catch. And the side is retired. 19 straight Astros have been retired by Padres pitching. We go to the bottom of the eighth in San Diego. Padres 5, Astros 2.
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9: Your attention, please. Now pitching for the Astros, number 74, Brian Kidd. And the winning number for today's 50-50 raffle is 169-275-65400. Congratulations.

0: Bottom of the eighth in San Diego. Padres with a 5-2 lead over the Astros. Rubber game of this three-game series. And Brian King enters for the Astros. King pitched in yesterday's ball game through a scoreless eighth, worked around a walk on the year. 3.54 ERA in 46 games, 48 and a third innings, 48 hits, 17 walks, and 37 strikeouts. Luis Renjifo will stand in. He's 1-for-3 with a single and a run. First pitch, breaking ball, misses down for a ball. Mason Miller pitched yesterday. Padres closer is warming in their bullpen. 1-0. Down and in with a breaking ball right near Renjifo's back foot, 2-0. Christian Javier started, gave up 4 runs in 5 innings. A.J. Blueball allowed a run in 2 innings of work, and now King, 2-0, is a little high. And it's 3 balls and no strikes. Three-oh pitch. Right down the middle. Astros in San Francisco start a 3-game series tomorrow night. Hayden Wesneski against Blade Tidwell. 8:45 first pitch. 3-1. That's pop foul and out of play behind home. And it's a full count now to Renjifo. King works from the first base side of the rubber. 3-2. And Renjifo breaks his bat and bloops it in the right, a base hit. Really got in on him, but Renjifo still picks up his second hit. There's Gavin Sheets. He homered. Or actually, it's going to be a pinch hitter for Sheets. And it's going to be the newest Padre, Austin Hayes. Hayes signed by the Padres today. He got released by the White Sox 2 days ago. Barely played for the White Sox. Only 12 games, missed time with a hamstring injury in April, and wound up missing 3 months with a calf strain. And was designated for assignment when he returned earlier this month. In those 12 games with the White Sox this year, Hayes hit .233 with a homer, 7 runs batted in.
1: Had some decent power numbers with Baltimore.
0: Jace Bowen now running at first base as the first pitch fouled back by Hayes for strike one. So Bowen is running for Renjifo at first. Austin Hayes has hit as many as 22 homers in a season. Did that in 2021 with the Orioles. Leo one. That's outside, a ball and a strike. Padres option Gage Workman, utility player, to make room for Hayes on their roster. 1-1. That is a little high, 2 balls and a strike. Dana Brown was talking on Astrolaunch earlier about still looking to acquire players after the deadline. Of course, a little more limited in what you can do, but he mentioned how it'd be nice to get a right-handed hitting outfielder to come off the bench. There goes the runner, and Hayes hits this well, pretty deep to left. Wade is back, and it's gone. Off the terrace of the Western Metal Supply Company building, Austin Hayes homers in his first Padres at bat. A 2-run shot in the pinch to make it 7-2 San Diego. Well, that's a pretty good first impression.
1: That is something that the Padres were hoping for, some pop from the right side. Sheets, who he pinch hit for, homered his last time up.
0: Yeah, Dana Brown was talking about he'd love to get someone with some pop, right-handed hitting outfielder to come off the bench. And you'd have to imagine that Hayes was someone the Astros would have been interested in. First pitch, a strike over the inner third to Xander Bogaerts, who's 0-for-3. The 0-1, and that's another strike at the knees, and Bogaerts challenges.
1: Well, you go to a new team, and you're able to contribute. Man, that's such a good feeling.
0: This may have been a hair low. Let's see. Nope, just barely hit the bottom of the zone.
2: The club's confirmed the pitch of the strike. San Diego is out of challenge.
0: So the Padres, no more ABS challenges. And it's an 0-2 count to Bogarts. Kings 0-2. That's hit foul into the screen behind home.
1: All these runs this game have come on homers. Padres with four of them.
0: After just nine over their last 15 games. 0-2. Swing and a miss. Rushton with a fastball upstairs at 93. Bogart strikes out, and there's one away. There's Freddie Fermin. He's 2-for-3. A couple of singles and a strikeout. Also a run scored in three trips. Seven to two Padres, bottom of the eighth. Pitch on the way. Went after a high one, and it's nothing and one. Mason Miller has taken a seat, with it no longer being a save situation to start the ninth inning. Jeremiah Estrada is now warming. 0-1, that's hit down the right field line and slices into the seats. Foul, nothing and two. Astros jumped out to a 2-0 lead in the second inning. Dalton Varsho, a two-run shot, seven unanswered for the Padres since. Meanwhile, the Astros haven't had another base runner. 0-2. That's high, 1-2.
3: 1-2.
0: Rangers lost earlier, so did the Mariners. 1-2. Swing and a miss. Got him on a pitch inside, a breaking ball. That's back-to-back strikeouts for King. And there are two out. Here's Tatis, three-run homer that gave the Padres the lead in the fourth. He's also doubled in four trips.
1: Earlier this game, he matched Nate Colbert with 163 home runs in his Padres career. That's tied for second place.
0: Pitch misses low for a ball. Manny Machado passed Colbert for the Padres' all-time lead in homers last year.
1: Machado has 217 with San Diego.
0: 1-0 is a strike on the outside corner, 1-1.

0: Padres lead 7-2. 3-2. And that is strike three, call on the outside corner. Tatis not happy. Padres don't have any ABS challenges remaining. And the side is retired. Pitch was a strike, by the way. So Brian King strikes out three in a row after the two-run homer by Hayes. And we head to the ninth inning. Padres 7, Astros 2.
1: There was a time when electricity stirred emotion. When street lamps gave way to incandescent bulbs. 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

0: Padres with a 7-2 lead over the Astros as we start the ninth inning. New pitcher for San Diego is right-hander Jeremiah Estrada, who threw two-thirds of a scoreless inning yesterday, recording a pair of strikeouts. Estrada on the year hitting with a 3.55 ERA. 27 games, 25 in the third inning, 16 hits, 14 walks, 31 strikeouts. Also, pinch runner Jace Bowen remains in the game for San Diego in left field. Lamont Wade Jr. leads it off, 0-2. 19 straight Astros have been retired by Padres pitching. First pitch. And that's outside for a ball. Astros got a single from Taylor Trammell with one out in the second. Two batters later, Dalton Varsho hit a two-run homer. That's the sum total of the Astros' offense tonight.
1: Padres pitchers only needed 86 pitches through the first eight innings.
0: Here's the 1-0. It's outside. And it's not like the Astros hitters have been getting overpowered. Just three strikeouts for Padres pitchers tonight. Two-0 to Wade. Strike on the outside corner.
1: It's not like they've really hit the ball very hard, though. A lot of weak contact today.
0: A lot of early count outs. Bouncing ball right side. Waiting on it is the second baseman Cronenworth. Picks it out, throws out Wade. One away. Here's Jeremy Pena, 0-3 tonight. And hitless in his last 19 at-bats.
1: Yeah, just for his mind, it would be nice if he could just get a nice line drive single, wouldn't it?
0: Absolutely. First pitch. Pulled foul up the third baseline between the bag and Tony Parascica. Strike one. The 0-1. Swing and a miss. Chased a splitter down. And it's quickly nothing and two to Pena.

0: 2-strike pitch. Swing and a miss, but after a high fastball at 96, Pena strikes out, and the Astros are down to their final out.
1: It was just a couple of weeks ago, or a few weeks ago, when the Astros got swept by Baltimore back at Daikin Park, and things looked pretty bleak at that time. Then they rattled them off. The Astros got really hot after that. This has a similar feel, the way things have gone today.
0: Yordan Alvarez, the last hope. He's 0 for 3 tonight. First pitch. It's outside for a ball. The Astros, their next three series, actually their next four series, are all against teams with losing records. 1-0. Breaking ball strike, 1-1. Go to San Francisco next, then come home, have the Mariners, Angels, and A's. Only the Guardians have a weaker strength of schedule for the rest of the year. 1-1, that's hit foul over the screen, 1-2. And the Astros are down to their final strike. Yordan in danger of going without a homer for a 10th consecutive game, which would be his longest drought in 4 years. Estrada's 1-2. And Alvarez pops it up foul, and that'll reach the seats off to the left. And it's 1-2 still.

0: Many in this sellout crowd are standing. The 1-2 from Estrada. And Alvarez swings and misses at a splitter. And that is the ball game. Padres pitchers retire their last 22 Astros in a row as San Diego scores 7 unanswered to defeat the Astros 7-2. San Diego takes 2 out of 3 in the series. Astros a half game ahead of the Rangers for first in the AL West. We'll be back with the Gallery Furniture postgame show after this. 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
0: Astros fall to the Padres tonight 7-2. Padres 7 runs, 12 hits, no errors, 6 left on. Astros 2 runs, 2 hits, no errors, no one left on. Randy Vasquez 8-6 with the win for San Diego. Christian Javier 1-3. With the loss for the Astros. Time of game, 2 hours and 17 minutes, played in front of a sellout crowd of 40,160 at Petco Park in San Diego, where the game time temperature was 79 degrees. Padres take 2 out of 3 in the series and improve to 62-57, while the Astros fall to 60-59, losing 2 out of 3 in this series. Astros dropping their second straight series, lead the AL West by a half game over the Rangers. We'll be back with more of the Gallery Furniture postgame show after this.
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2: Astros fall to the Padres 7-2. Astros got on the board in the second with one out. Taylor Trammell single to right off Randy Vasquez after Christian Walker grounded out, moving Trammell to second. Up came Dalton Varsho. Varsho waiting for a 3-2. Trammell off second. Pitch by Vasquez. And Varsho cranks it pretty deep to right. Back is Tatis at the wall looking up. See you later! First Astros home run for Dalton Varsho is a two-run shot, and it's 2-0 Houston.
3: And that was cracked. That was 10 rows deep to right field. A two-run homer for Varsho. It comes with two outs and a big boost for Houston.
2: However, that would be it for the Astros offense as the Giants retired Padres retired the last 22 Astros in order after that Varsho home run. Meanwhile, the Padres got to work, starting in the bottom of the second inning. Christian Javier on the mound, first batter he faced in the home second. Jackson Merrill took him deep to right center. That made it 2-1 Astros. In the bottom of the fourth, Luis Renjifo led off with a single. Javier then got Gavin Sheets and Xander Bogaerts to fly out, but Freddie Fermin reached on an infield hit. That put two men on for Fernando Tatis Jr., who gave the Padres the lead with a three-run homer to left, and it was 4-2 San Diego. Padres got another home run in the sixth. A.J. Bluebaugh entered. First batter he faced was Gavin Sheets, and Sheets took him deep to right field. That made it 5-2 San Diego. And in the eighth inning, it was Brian King on the mound. He allowed a leadoff single to Luis Renjifo. Pinch hitter Austin Hayes in his first game with the Padres then hit a two-run home run to left. That put San Diego up 7-2, and the Padres would go on to win by that score. Make sure you stay tuned for the 10th inning show with Matt Thomas on KBME 790 immediately following our game coverage. Steve Sparks with a look around the majors as the Gallery Furniture postgame show continues next.
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8: 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The Athletics beat Boston today at Fenway. 4-3 was the final in that ball game. Hogan Harris picked up his 11th save of the season in that one. Atlanta beat the Yankees 2-1 at Yankee Stadium. It took them 10 innings.
3: Philadelphia in 12 innings beat Toronto 7-6. It was Miami 12-3 over the Angels. White Sox, after a delay, they beat the Cleveland Guardians 5-3. Cubs beat the Kansas City Royals 10-2. Milwaukee in 10 innings beat Minnesota 4-3. And it was the Baltimore Orioles beating the Texas Rangers 10-5. And one other game, it was the Tampa Bay Rays sweeping Seattle. The final score in this one was 4-1. Ian Seymour, the winner, is now 9-3 this year. Emerson Hancock takes the loss. He's 6-7. Once again, the Astros lose to San Diego. 7-2 is the final. Padres had four home runs. The Astros only won. It was Dalton Varsho's first homer for the Astros. Vasquez, the winner, he's 8-6. Christian Javier takes the loss. He's now 1-3. That's it for your Major League scoreboard. Robert Ford will be right back to wrap it up.
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2: 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Astros continue this six-game West Coast road trip tomorrow night when they open up a three-game series at Oracle Park against the San Francisco Giants. Hayden Wesneski, 2-0, 3.86 ERA, will start for the Astros against Blade Tidwell, right-hander who is 0-0 with a 3.18 ERA for the Giants. 8:45 first pitch will be on the air with Astro Launch beginning at 8:15 on the Houston Astros Radio Network. Certainly hope you can join us. I'd like to thank all who made tonight's broadcast possible. Our studio producer is Josh C. Our producer engineer is Matt Boltz. For Steve Sparks and Robert Ford saying so long. Once again, the final score from Petco Park, San Diego Padres 7, Houston Astros 2.
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2: Varsho waiting for a 3-2. Trammell off second. Pitch by Vasquez. And Varsho cranks it pretty deep to right. Back is Tatis at the wall looking up. See you later! First Astros home run for Dalton Varsho is a two-run shot. And it's 2-0 Houston.
32: And Tyler Trammell had a hit. And that was it. Apparently the Astros wanted to catch the charter flight a little sooner. 2 hours and 17 minutes. Oof. I mean, do Padre fans, I mean, they're pretty pleased, right? Their team won. Short game. Bunch of home runs. The Astros were not taking very many pitches. The San Diego Padres win a game today in 9 innings. I'm going to do the quick math on a 62 from Vasquez, a starter who got the win. Hart gave you 7 at 69. 69 and 17 is 86. 86 and 12 from Estrada, who finished it out. That's 98 pitches. That, my friends, is economical. Hi, gang. 10:02 on KBME in Houston. Matt Thomas with you on the 10th Inning Show. I don't know how long we're going to go. I don't even know if y'all are awake. If you want to talk about this, I'm going to yell, scream, disappoint, cry. Say, you get them tomorrow. When the Astros, that's exactly what the Astros need to do because they're going to take on a Giants team that's terrible. Whatever you do. 713-212-5790. Your open invitation to join us here on the 10th Inning Show. The Astros dropped 2 out of 3 to the Padres in beautiful San Diego. Man, I just love watching games there. In person and certainly on television, you get jealous. But as I mentioned on the 10th Inning Show earlier today, the Astros will still be in first place when they head to San Francisco because the Rangers lost today to the Baltimore Orioles 10-5, and Seattle just got swept at home by Tampa Bay, and they have dropped 7 of 10 to fall 4 back of the Astros in the American League West. And the Giants, by the way, are 20 games, 2-0, under 500. Got to make up for this. I would love a sweep. But it feels like 2 out of 3 at this point with this mediocre division. Going to be just good enough to win this thing going the rest of the way. All right, let me give you the phone numbers. And if you want to chime in, you are welcome to do so at 713-212-5790. 713-212-5790. The Padres hit 4 home runs. Tatis, you're accustomed to. I get it. That's number 11 for him. Gavin Sheets, sure, why not? That's his 15th. Jackson Merrill hits home run in back-to-back games for the Pods. That's 18 for him. And then Austin Hayes, who the Astros could have gotten because the White Sox released him. He goes and signs with the Padres instead. And Austin Hayes against a left-hander, you're not supposed to hit home runs, right? That's why Brian King was in there. Well, Brian King served a meatball up. And Brian King's has not been very good. Brian King's been, for a better part of a month now, been absolutely terrible. And that's the reason why he's in a 5-2 game, and it became a 7-2 game. 7-2, the final score as a 10th inning show continues here on Sports Talk 790, 713-212-5790. Christian Javier was not good. 5 innings, 4 runs, 8 hits, surrendered 2 home runs. I mean, Petco Park is one of the deepest ballparks in baseball. Pitcher's Park. Astros surrendered 4 home runs today. 4 of them. Positive. This is the Gary, Dalton Varsho got his first home run as an Astro. First hit in San Diego for the Astros this weekend, too. Not much more to say. Astros did not take a lot of pitches, a lot of first pitch swinging, a lot of short appearances, a lot of lazy pop flies. Might have been deeper in other ballparks, but not in San Diego. And Yordan Alvarez is in a little bit of a slump. 0-for-4 today for him with a strikeout. Pena struck out twice. I'm getting 2 hits today. Trammell and the Varsho home run, that's it. That's it. Lineup just didn't present a whole lot of challenges. And you're going to say, well, there's a lot of strike throwing by San Diego. Yeah. When you swing and you connect on a pop fly, that counts as a strike. And there was a lot of that tonight. 713-212-5790 is how you reach a show. 713-212-5790. You seem quiet, Houston, Texas. Do you want to remain that way? The voice, the radio station is yours. 713-212-5790. Short timeout, 10:06. This is the 10th inning show. Superlatives, game awards, well, some of them at least. We'll give them next, plus your phone call, 713-212-5790.
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13: Two balls and a strike. Tatis cranks it to left field, and that's a no-doubter. Man, that was crushed. A three-run homer for Tatis. And when he hits him, he really hits him. That's his 11th of the season. And the Padres lead 4-2.
32: All right, I'm going to go look and see how far that was listed. I think it was north of 420. Let me take a look. You know what? I don't have it on my list here. I'll see if my producer Josh can figure it out for me. It just says Fernando hit it far, no doubt. Homer number 11 for him. I mean, deep, deep left field. Oosh. 10th Inning Show continues on Sports Talk 790. The Astros fall and drop the last two games of the series after winning Friday's opener 7-2. The final score, Astros 421. I knew I was close. Thank you very much, Josh, my producer, on that. 421 for Tatis. 713-212-5790. Let's go to JB. We have no one in calling us in Houston, but we go to Arizona, I think. JB, are you in Arizona right now?
14: That's right, Matt. I guess I'm the only one up. After an Astros game.
32: Yes.
14: Only 10-12 there. I'm really surprised.
32: Well, come on. The game was not very competitive, unfortunately, JB.
14: Yeah. Well, I like the fact you had Chandler Rome earlier on in your pregame show. I gave you a shout-out for that earlier.
32: Yeah, we put it on the website, so you can, or on my Twitter, so you can go take a look at it.
14: Oh, great. Thanks. Yeah, no, that was really special. I like that, mixing it up like that. But I actually also liked seeing the different announcing crew, even though Blummer was on there, but Jake Peavy, I thought his perspectives were really interesting, especially when it came time to analyze that at-bat with Tatis and how Tatis was thrown, was thrown three straight change-ups, which gave him a pretty good advantage in knowing what to do with that third one, mm-hmm. Hitting it over 420 feet. And so it made me think about, you know, the calling of those pitches, you know, and Yiner's back there. And I know a few weeks ago, someone called in and had pointed out how Christian Vasquez's record was better as a catcher than Yiner. Well, a few weeks have gone by since then, and I looked it up. Vasquez, he's 39-30 when he catches, and Yiner is 27-32. So it's a pretty big sample size. Not that I want to get on Yiner because, you know, Tatis is a great player, but three straight changeups just seems like a lot to give to a player like Tatis. And so I'm just curious, you know, if this is a known issue with him, that he's not maybe doing his homework as much, he's not as hard of a worker as Vasquez, or, I mean, can he be coached up? Can they call some pitches from the dugout? I know some teams do that.
32: Yeah. Yeah. You know, there's a lot of levels to this. Jamie, first of all, I got to figure out if it's being called from the bench. That's number one. Number two, is Yiner calling three straight? And that's number two. The third option could be he could be calling other pitches and Christian shakes him off. So there's three different levels on that. So I don't have the answer to it at this point at 10:14. I could certainly ask Joe Espada when he's on my show on Tuesday about that. It is a non-starter, though. Yiner is the everyday catcher, as you know. I mean, Christian Vasquez is just cannot play 6 days a week. His body does not hold up to that, and his bat does not hold up to that. And I know that Yiner Diaz is not a great thrower, and maybe not the greatest catcher. I mean, it's a position that, frankly, should have been fixed by now if Walker Yannick had been in the major leagues at this point. But because he has been injured and struggling mightily at the lower levels of professional baseball, it's not been addressed, and it's just hard to find those guys, and that's why you spend first round picks on guys like that. So I'll just say that I'm sure the Astros are very frustrated by the lack of development behind there, but to put Christian Vasquez in there any more than maybe twice a week would be probably way too much for a guy who's long in the tooth. His bat's terrible. I mean, he played yesterday and went 0-for-2. And, you know, again, there may be a confidence level, there may be a little bit of that, but I would tend to believe the numbers and the wins and losses and the percentage is more coincidental than, wow, what a difference Christian Vasquez makes.
14: Yeah, it kind of reminds me a little bit of Martin Maldonado, how everybody talked about how he was such a great, game caller and a leader, but, you know, not great at the plate. We got the same thing with Vasquez. And I don't want Vasquez to play even more. I think the fact that he's played as many games as he's played is actually encouraging. But we need to fix Yiner. Or actually, you know, you were right with the three different questions. And if you can ask Joe about that, because that's just the type of question that we don't hear asked of him much. So I would love to hear what he said about that particular thing.
32: Yeah, appreciate thanks, that. JB, for the phone call and get some rest. And thank you for staying up with us late on the West Coast. By the way, I don't know what – I got to look and see what time it is in Phoenix, because half the year it's 1 hour difference and half the year it's 2 hour, though if they get rid of daylight savings time, that's going to be a moot conversation. We'll be on one time here. Let me look. Take a look here. All right, let me look. Oral clock says it is 8:17. It's 8:17 in Phoenix. It's legitimately Pacific Coast time there right now. Huh. Let's go to Mark in Sharpstown at 10:18 on the 10th inning show. Hello, Mark.
8: What's going on, man? How you doing?
32: Good.
8: So, man, I'm upset that the Astros lost. I mean, Padres are a good team. You know, I'm not surprised that we lost to them because I know this is a great team, you know, and we played them before. I know we took the series out of them, I think, last year or two, but I know they took the series this time. But my main question is, what is going on with us? We haven't won like a series since we swept the Rangers. Like, is something going on? Is something like not clicking for the Astros or something? Do you think it's the offensive coordinator, Dan Hennigan, that's gone? Or do
32: no,
8: you think-
32: I don't know. No, no. The reality is this, and I feel I can be pretty honest with you, Jason. They're just an average team. I mean, an average teams can play way above their heads and way below their heads. And they can kind of level things out. I mean, this is a 16-59 team. I don't really know what other way to say it. And I think you know that. If you've watched the Astros, they are super heavy at the top of the lineup with Peña and Paredes and Jordan and a little bit of Christian Walker and a little bit of Taylor Trammell of late. But there's just a lot of holes in this lineup. And there's holes in the starting rotation. And there's holes in the bench. And there's holes in the outfield. There's just holes. There just is. There's some superlatives. Lambert's been great. Hader's been fantastic. Steven Okrent's been really good. AJ Blueball's been pretty good. It's just an average team. And so I wish I could tell you they're not performing to what I think they're supposed to be. But I look at the team and the stats bear it out, Jason. They're just average.
8: Yeah. But my main thing is, you know, what do you think about Joe Espada? Because for me, I feel like he's doing maybe from what I'm seeing right now.
32: You know what, Mark? Why he's doing He's got an team. I mean, he's trying. True, he's trying to be aggressive and do some lefty-righty situations. He's trying to push the right buttons. I mean, he's putting Dalton Varsho out there to play, and that was a trade that was given to him to get some more offensive punch, and until today it hadn't happened. Thank you, Mark, for the phone call. You know, there's an awfully cliched term about, you know, general managers supply the groceries, and the managers and the coaches in sports have to cook with them. Right now he's... You know, cooking with a lot of side dishes. We need some serious protein. Main course, entree, top shelf items on the front page. Right now you got some side dishes. I don't know why I'm talking about food right now, but I'm kind of hungry. 713-212-5790, 713-212-5790. Thanks for that last phone call. We'll go to last call for you if you want to jump in. 713-212-5790. Jason and Conroe on the 10th inning show. Hi, Jason.
15: Good. How you doing today?
32: Good.
15: You know, the Rolling Stones had a famous song that says you can't always get what you want, but if you try sometimes, you just might.
32: Get what you need.
15: We as fans have definitely had our fair share of abuse, and if our brains were amps, they'd be 50 amps, and they might blow, right? That's just a great song, man. Look, the Astros tonight, lots of horrible swings and misses. Great connections, just not being able to get out the ballpark. It's easy to go on X and see everybody's blaming people, and we're not going to do that. They ran into a good team that honestly is also playing for something.
32: Mm-hmm.
15: And thank God we're in a bad division.
32: That's right.
15: Because honestly, it's no surprise the Mariners got swept. They're playing the Tampa Bay Rays. The Rangers, thank you to the Orioles today.
32: Yeah,
15: I mean, we could just thank everybody but the Astros, man.
32: Thank everybody but the Astros, and not thank the San Diego Padres, unfortunately. Jason, thank you for the phone call. Superlatives, let's go with them. We'll go with the Astros player of the game. Of course, Dalton Varsho with that two-run home run, his first as an Astro. That's brought to you by Hawkins Corporation at HawkinsCorp.com. Play of the game? I mean, it'd be the home run, right? Oh, you know, Taylor Trammell's base hit. He's having a good weekend out in San Diego. That was the second hit. That's the play of the game presented to you by Moral Mechanical Cooling and Heating. Relief pitcher of the game? Nope. Nobody gets it. Trajan Wealth Management. And we thank Mulcarum Injury Lawyers for always being a part of our Astros coverage here on Sports Talk 790. All right, Astros still hold a one-half game lead over the Texas Rangers in the American League West. Our Greater Houston Radiation Oncology Report tells us the Astros, even though they're just a game above 500, have a one-half game lead over the Hated the Texas Rangers. Four better than the Seattle Mariners, who lost again today against Tampa Bay. They've dropped four in a row. Astros and Giants tomorrow, 8 o'clock on the On Deck Show for that. I'll talk to you folks tomorrow morning at 10 a.m. for the Matt Thomas Show with Ross here on Sports Talk 790. Get some sleep. We're going to play some lousy highlights tomorrow at 10 o'clock. It is what it is. It bees what it bees. You can't always get what you want. If you try sometimes, you get what you need. I think I'm going to play that song tomorrow in about 11 hours and 35 minutes. Have a great night. 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
27: No, not at all. Why? Are people complaining about him?
28: Well, I mean, it's not like it's even a first, second, or third ballot. You know, here's a guy that he retired in 93, 94. I mean, fine. When was it? I'm sitting here looking at his stats. Yeah, 93 was his last year. And, you know, maybe a little bit more of what I guess they call the Veterans Committee. Like, I thought he should have been in sooner because to me, he was one of the first dual threat running backs that I remember, right, in my childhood, in my lifetime. So I didn't have a problem with him getting in.
27: I think if somebody's going to get in, I'm more, especially after this week,
28: right?
27: I'm more prone to put them in earlier than later. You don't have to make somebody wait. And that comes from, and I was just tears in my eyes when I saw the goodbye letter from Tommy John to the fans.
28: Oh, gosh. Well, you really took a hard right turn on that one with us.
27: Well, he's not in the Hall of Fame. And he's going to get in. So, and he's never going to enjoy it. So,

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0: weeks at the steakhouse.
1: Yeah.
0: Do every time.
1: We'll be hanging out. It's going to be amazing. What a night that's going to be. What's afternoon? It's going to be late afternoon.
0: I don't know. How is this? But hey, I just wanted to say something kind of personal about Don Nelson. Because as you know, I'm of a certain age.
1: Yeah.
0: So when I think of Don Nelson, it's not as a basketball coach. It's not even as a player for the Boston Celtics, which he was for many years. But I'm so old that I go back to when he was a forward and the star of the Iowa Hawkeyes from 1959 to 1962. And I was a kid growing up in Iowa City, a Hawkeye fan. And as such, he was my first ever sports hero of any sport, college or pro, baseball, basketball, football, whatever. Everybody's got a first sports hero in their life. I was 6 years old. My parents let me go to sleep with a radio, and I could listen to the Hawkeye games when I go to sleep. And my older brother taught me, hey, this is the star of our team. And that's my memory of Don Nelson going way back then. But it's kind of a fun talk. You know, anybody else that calls in tonight, you know, I'd say, think back. Who do you remember who your first ever sports hero was in life?
1: I hear you, Dave. Well, of course. There you go. It's cool. Cool memory when you were a little kid back in the day, and you saw the whole life of Don Nelson all the way up until retiring in Maui, hanging out with Willie Nelson, living the life in his final days. What a way to go out, right? Come on. Amazing.
0: Yeah.
1: All right. So I'll see you in a couple weeks. Thank you, David. The great David there in Vegas. He'll be hanging out with us. We look forward to that. Let's say hello to Eeny, Meeny, Miney, Moe. Let's go hi to Anthony, who's in Louisiana. Very rare that Anthony calls on a Sunday into a Monday, but here he is. Hello, Anthony in Louisiana.
2: Hello, Ben.
1: How you doing?
2: How was your weekend?
1: Well, thanks for asking. I had a whirlwind weekend. I went very far from the Maller Mansion for a very brief amount of time. I will save that story for the podcast later on, but I had quite the whirlwind trip. How was your weekend, Anthony?
2: Good. It went pretty good.
1: It did. What was the highlight of Andy? Because we really, I think all the men, women, and children in America are dying to know what happened to Anthony in Louisiana.
2: It was a beautiful day. I went outside and enjoyed the sunshine.
1: Was it humid?
2: It was really nice. It was hot, but it was nice.
1: You live in Louisiana, right? You got to like the humidity where you are. You can't not like it. You have to embrace it.
2: Yeah. You know, we had a little rain yesterday evening, but it didn't last long.
1: Oh, okay. That's good. Did you go pet a gator or something in the bayou?
2: No.
1: You did not. Okay.
2: Hey, Lord, how you doing?
1: What? What's that?
2: Oh, my friend Lorraine, she on vacation, huh?
1: I don't know. She didn't say she was not here, but she's not here, so I don't know where she is. She didn't tell me, but she's somewhere. Yeah, I don't know where she is.
2: My other friend, Mark, yeah. Hey, Mark.
1: Marky Mark, the pride of Chicago. Here he is, right over there. Marky Mark.
2: Tell him I said hey.
1: I will let him know. He's very excited that you said hello to him. It means he's upset you're not family. He wanted to be family with you, but you're not family, so, you know.
2: What happened to the dog? They've been losing. What happened to him?
1: Well, they've sucked at a time you cannot suck. They're not getting good enough pitching, and their offense is futile. Can you hit? Can you swing the bat? Can you swing the lumber?
2: A little. I used to when I could see.
1: Well, the way they're hitting, I think you're better right now, even as a blind man, than the Dodgers, the way you're swinging the bat. So, all right. Well, Anthony, thank you. And, we'll check back in later. I'm sure Lorraine will be here later in the week, okay?
2: And tell my friend Andrea to say hey.
1: Okay, I'll let her know. Yes, absolutely. What about Kathy and Madison?
2: Yeah, and tell Kathy, I say hey.
1: How about Queen Roxanne in Denver? Yes?
2: Yeah, tell them
1: all right.
2: Say,
1: Eileen, okay, I'll jot it down. I'll make sure to let them all know. Thank you. We got to go away. All right, there he is. Our friend Anthony in Louisiana. It is the Ben Maller Show. We are just settling in, and there's a lot of that amazing content continuing on through the overnight. Well, we want Hollywood. We don't want too much Hollywood. So Netflix is planning on broadcasting this Field of Dreams game, which is baseball's been doing this for a few years, and they have confirmed this is great. So they don't want too much Field of Dreams. You know, they want too much of the Field of Dreams in the Field of Dream games. So they're going to have Kevin Costner appear. The broadcast is coming up here a few days from now. So what are you going to have him do? Like, I know he's been in a bunch of baseball movies, but he's an old actor. Hadn't been much recently, right? Very odd. So Netflix wants to not do too much with Field of Dreams, yet is bringing in Kevin Costner. Make it make sense. Make it make sense. Time now for the Who Am I game. This is where we pretend to be somebody else, as we call it the Who Am I game. The Miz, Jacob Mizorowski, reached 200 strikeouts in only 129 and a third innings pitched this season. He is the second fastest pitcher in Major League Baseball history to reach that mark, only trailing me. Who am I? That is the question. The answer. We'll get to it. We'll do it next.
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20: The Lakers?
21: I
0: believe the answer is the Clippers.
5: That is the more loser. 40 points.
16: It's all right, here we go. Let's welcome in our contestants. We have Slug in Vegas, who's going to play. Hello, Slug. Welcome.
11: What's up, buddy?
16: Hey, buddy. And eeny, meeny, miny, mo. Scotty on the pike wants to play. Hello, Scotty. Welcome. Scotty.
12: Hi, Ben. How you doing?
16: Good. Good luck to you, sir. All right. Here we go, gentlemen. Not a lot of time. Let's get right to it. One, two, or three. Quickly here. Three? All right. Number three it is. Gentlemen, your name is your buzzer. Your name is your buzzer. And here we go. It's Maller Militia Feud. 100 people surveyed. Top seven answers on the board. Name something people often forget to pack when they travel on a plane. Slug.
11: Scotty on the bike. The toothbrush.
16: That is correct. That was the number one answer, was the toothbrush. That is correct. You get to go again, Slug.
11: What do I do? I'm drunk, dog.
16: Okay. That's...
11: Number two.
16: No. All right. Scotty and the Pike, you got a chance here. Name something people often forget to pack.
11: I'm wasted, dog.
16: I know you're wasted. I'm asking Scotty. Scotty, go ahead, Scotty.
12: Deodorant.
16: Deodorant, is that on there? Deodorant.
15: That's under the same category as toothbrush.
16: They yeah, toothbrush yeah. Slash toiletries. All right. Well, this is going to be tough. Slug.
12: Deodorant on their cheek.
16: That's a good point, Scotty. Give them points. Go ahead there, Slug. You're back up. You're drunk. Name something people often forget to pack. Somehow you got the number one answer. Number two answers on the board, though. Go ahead.
12: Socks.
15: Yeah, number three answer.
16: That is correct. Socks or underwear. Look at that. It's like even hammered, you're doing well. Come on, Scotty. You can't lose to a guy that's hammered, Scotty. Go ahead. What do you got?
12: Their passport.
16: Yeah, that's on there. Passport or ID. Good job by you. All right. You go again, Scotty.
12: Their wife.
16: They might like to, but no. The other answers were phone charger, medication, sunglasses, and swimsuit. So drunk Slug won. Hammered. The guy won. How is that possible? The guy's toasted over there.
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46: The Padres hit four homers and took the Sunday night ball game at home against Houston 7-2. Fernando Tatis Jr. with a three-run shot. The Padres just one game out of the last NL wildcard spot behind Philadelphia and Arizona. Arizona beat the Dodgers again 4-2. LA has lost 8 of 9. Philadelphia in 12 innings came back to beat Toronto 7-6. Kyle Schwarber with two more homers. He has 35. Baltimore's Pete Alonso hit two home runs and the Orioles win at Texas 10-5. Tampa Bay won it 6th in a row. Extra inning wins for Milwaukee and Atlanta. The A's won at Boston again 4-3. Wins for the Cubs and the White Sox. Lions quarterback Teddy Bridgewater retired at the age of 33, so Detroit is signing quarterback Joshua Dobbs. Carolina signed quarterback Kyle Trask. And Basketball Hall of Famer Don Nelson passed away at the age of 86. I'm Steve DeSager.
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0: don't know. I think Antonio Brown's chronicled it.
1: What did he say?
0: Stuff.
2: Yeah. Stop beating around the bush.
1: I'm telling you, he's being passive aggressive. That's not
0: passive aggressive. I did my research.
1: I know you sent it to us, but you don't want to talk about it. You aggressively sent us the post, but you're passively approaching it on the microphone.
0: It just feels like there were some other things going on. For Stephon Diggs.
2: Why don't you just read the title of the headline you sent us and you give it context and you'll be fine.
0: Okay. Stephon Diggs says male sexual assault accuser is making up lies for clout.
1: Dang!
2: Yeah. Which is a pretty interesting deal. Like, do you think a guy would make something like that up for clout?
0: I mean, I don't know. LeVar?
1: What? I just gave you my answer.
0: Okay.
1: You didn't hear me? I don't know what to say after that.
0: It just seemed like simpler times were when he was doing 2C on a boat. That's all. It just seems like those are the good old days.
1: And if that's the thing, right? If you could get caught up into the pink stuff, you know what I mean? Like, you start seeing things, you start hallucinating. Maybe you thought something was something else. Hey. Maybe you woke up and, had a good time, thought you had a good time, and then realized that, you might have made some poor decisions under the influence.
0: That's
1: why they say don't make big decisions while you're under the influence.
0: I get it.
1: So that's all I'm saying.
2: How do you get it, Jonas? What does that mean?
0: I understand. You got to be careful about this stuff. Lighting, all that stuff matters in moments like that.
1: You can mess around and just slip up and just, wake up to a beard or a mustache,
0: Hey, Ikea and Pauly went through that, man.
1: Well, he didn't make it into
2: what
1: the
2: happened
1: bid,
2: with Ikea and Pauly?
0: Hey, listen,
1: he didn't make it into the bid, though.
0: Thought he was meeting up with a gal, showed up to a house, thought it was weird that nobody would turn the lights on. And then, thought it was also awkward that she walked out with a bed sheet on and the phone lit up under the bed sheet and he saw a beard.
1: Mm.
0: And I hate when that happens, personally.
1: And started
0: I don't know how you guys feel about it,
1: he
0: but
1: let
0: I hate
1: his
0: it.
1: Hands go,
0: oh,
1: didn't
0: yeah.
1: he? Well,
0: beat
1: maybe
0: that ass.
1: Well, I mean, so maybe that's what the accuser did. Maybe the accuser was under the sheet with the lights off. And his phone went off when Stephon Diggs.
0: I just
1: came
0: hate when that happens. I don't know how you guys feel about it. I just don't like
1: you're
0: it.
1: You stupid.
0: But
1: I did bury your punchline.
0: No.
2: Well, this is what he should have done. 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
1: For
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0: It is two pros and a cup of Joe here on Fox Sports Radio. LeVar Arrington, Brady Quinn, Jonas Knox with you. 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
4: 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You're at 23 minutes now from the Grand Parkway into the city. I'm Christina Cruz in the 24-hour traffic center.
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17: Here's your News Radio 740 forecast. Partly cloudy with a 40% chance of an afternoon shower or thunderstorm. Highs today, 88.
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1: 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LeVar Arrington, Brady Quinn, Jonas Knox with you. 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
2: Sometimes you can't get to everything in the world of sports or entertainment. Good thing the guys are here to bring you in case you missed it.
1: Guys, in case you missed it, eventful weekend for the WNBA. Now, we could talk in the moment and point out that Sophie Cunningham almost got decapitated on a breakaway.
0: I said, oops, upside your head. I said, oops, upside your head. Come on.
1: Got clobbered. Little old school NBA. Looked like McHale and Rambis back in the day.
0: That was a bad one.
1: So there's that. Or we could look ahead to next year's WNBA draft.
0: Yes.
1: Because the top two picks, no doubt, will be either Royce White or Enes Kanter Freedom, who have decided that they are going to enter the 2027 WNBA draft
0: and will sue for discrimination if they don't get a fair opportunity. Because they identify as trans so that they could go play basketball in the WNBA.
1: The WNBA is not willing to clarify their stance on that whole discussion.
0: Okay,
1: I can't think of a league who continues to shoot themselves in the foot more than the WNBA. It's pretty crazy that everywhere you turn, something pops up and you're like, again? Like, this should be the peak of the league with Caitlin Clark coming in and the popularity, and you've got really, really good players. And instead, it's all of this stuff. They can't help themselves. And I don't know who's running the show there or who's really pulling the strings, but it just seems like anything they touch or try and promote or get out in front of just falls flat. And then everybody's scrambling, including the players, trying to answer questions about this stuff.
0: Tell me everybody and their mother wouldn't be watching if these dudes got drafted, though.
1: 100%.
3: Oh, man, I'm fascinated to see what that would look like. You know, I'll just say this. Look, it starts at the top. Kathy Engelbert is an awful commissioner. She has not been able to handle all of the media attention, all of the scrutiny, everything that's come along since she's taken over in 2019. She's done an awful job. So it starts with the commissioner, and then it just goes down to a league that couldn't embrace Caitlin Clark and instead tries to shun her or make her conform, and it's asinine. And so, as crazy as it sounds for someone like Enes Kanter to sit there and say, like, I want to play in the WNBA, it's actually a good thing for the league because it's going to force them to have to create guidelines or at least some sort of specifics around how they view that. And so, even as crazy as it sounds and as fascinating as it would be, There are some positives. I try to look at this optimistically, saying they'll eventually be able to say, well, now we know where the line's drawn because don't know right now.
0: Brittany Griner pays child support. It's all good, man. Everybody should be treated equal.
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6: We have reports of an accident now on the east part of town. If you're heading towards Baytown, I-10 eastbound approaching Crosby-Lynchburg, and we're seeing delays now from Magnolia, about a five-minute delay. If you're coming inbound from Spur 330 into downtown, about 20, 25 minutes. It's also starting to slow down around the road work now on the KD Freeway westbound at 45. I'm Christina Cruz in the 24-hour traffic center.
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1: Tatis cranks it to left field, and that's a no-doubter. Man, that was crushed. A three-run homer for Tatis. And when he hits him, he really hits him. That's his 11th of the season. And the Padres lead 4-2.
26: 2-0. And that's hit in the air.
0: right field. Tatis ambling back, waiting for it, makes the catch, and the side is retired. 19 straight Astros have been retired by Padres pitching. There goes the runner, and Hayes hits this well, pretty deep to left. Wade is back, and it's gone off the terrace of the Western Metal Supply Company building. Austin Hayes homers in his first Padres at bat, a two-run shot in the pinch to make it 7-2 San Diego. The 1-2 from Estrada, and Alvarez swings and misses at a splitter, and that is the ball game. Padres pitchers retire their last 22 Astros in a row as San Diego scores 7 unanswered to defeat the Astros 7-2. San Diego takes 2 out of 3 in the series. Astros a half game ahead of the Rangers for first in the AL West.
3: 3 hits, 4 hits, 5 hits, even more? Who needs them? That was the Astros last night, pretty much telling you that in the finale of that series against the Padres. And with that, we say away we go. Good morning. Welcome on in. It's the Morning Drive, Sports Talk 790. Dan Matthews, Triple E, Emmanuel Elmore, hanging out with you here on a Monday to get your week started. And not exactly how you wanted to end the weekend. Like, not even remotely close. Because it starts off promising where you get the Taylor Trammell single. All right, hey, finally on the board with a hit. That's cool. And then Dalton Varsho leaving the yard. You're like, maybe this will be a nice little Sunday in San Diego. I mean, my gosh, the Orioles already helped you out. They beat the Rangers. That's nice of them. And then the Tampa Bay Rays able to do yeoman's work, the Lord's work for you. Go to Seattle, a place that is really hard to win because the Mariners seemingly for a lot of these seasons do not lose at T-Mobile Park. Oh, they lost one. They lost two. They lost all three up there to the Tampa Bay Rays. The Rays able to absolutely handle the Mariners this year. And the Astros unable to make good on it other than Friday night's win. Well, that's all the ground that you were able to be able to separate yourself from the other two because you lose on Saturday. The Rangers win on Saturday. So the lead stays a half game. And then, of course, yesterday, that's what happens where I've been telling you all, the pitching has not necessarily been the issue. Now, was it great for you last night? Of course not. Of course it wasn't. I mean, Christian Javier was okay. He was fine. And, I mean, probably right in line with what he's been. I mean, he did have a nice start to this game. He does give up the second inning home run to Jackson Merrill to be able to cut the lead in half at the time. But then, I mean, it was that fourth inning is where things unraveled for him. And it gets started with an 0-2 leadoff base hit to Luis Rengifo. I will tell you, as a guy who has pitched before in his life and, you know, kind of has a decent idea of what you need to do in order to attack hitters. I mean, do I have it at the level that major league pitchers do? No. Do a lot of us? No. But I understand trying to be aggressive, trying to get in the zone, because Lord knows we've been looking to these Astros pitchers and being like, hey, strikes, you know, it's kind of really the bedrock of pitching. And if you can't throw strikes, you probably can't pitch. And that's been an issue for the Astros that time this year. But with that at bat alone, it's one of those that in games like this, when you play against teams like the Padres, and the Padres have probably been a little underwhelming this year. And they showed you this weekend how good they can really be. And it was unfortunate that you had to find that out. But Saturday and Sunday were not your friends. They were awful. But if you follow me on Twitter, at Dan Matthews, H-O-U, 1T and Matthews, please be so kind. And I had said it when he gave up the base hit to Rengifo. I said, that is a bad way to start things off because the only thing that's worse than an 0-2 base hit is an 0-2 home run. And I've mentioned it before, the Milo Hamilton call. I want to say this was 2006 when he had this call where I can't remember who the Astros were playing. They might have been playing the Braves, but it was somebody that they were playing, and one of the pitchers gave up an 0-2 home run. And he goes, on an 0-2 pitch, pauses for a second, unacceptable, I think, is the term to describe that pitch. And that's usually the case. When you have 0-2, leadoff man, what's the rush? Seriously, what's the rush? You've got two more pitches for him to hit your pitch. But right in the zone, a changeup that's hanging up there, and Ringifo puts it in play and gets it down on the ground for a base hit. And then, of course, you're able to get one more guy on with two outs on an infield single that Jeremy Pena tried to go Derek Jeter with it and was just unable to get him at first base. And then Fernando Tatis was just an absolute thorn in your side this weekend. Like, you know what? Here's the difference between this series and the Padres or the Blue Jays series is that it annoys you when guys like Miles Straw go off against you in a series. It's like Oswald Peraza for the Yankees a few years ago, batting ninth and just absolutely crushed the Astros. And you're just like, you're a nine hole hitter. What are you doing? Seriously, man. Like, you want to have a nice game? Have a nice game. You want to have a nice series? Like, dude, kind of a jerk at this point. But look, he's trying to make a major league salary. He's trying to make a paycheck. I get it. But for this one, I mean, Fernando Tatis Jr. shows you he's Fernando Tatis Jr. And boy, did he show you he was Fernando Tatis Jr. in the worst way. Friday night, it didn't hurt you. Yesterday, it hurt you. And then Jackson Merrill was a absolute thorn in your side where he is able to knock in an RBI on Saturday. The go-ahead run, too, in that one. Well, actually, no, he didn't have the error by Pena, but still, he accounted for two of the three runs. So, I mean, he was the reason why he lost that game. And then, on top of it all, too, yesterday, he hits, as you heard Robert Ford, actually, it was Steve Sparks calling it at the time, the go-ahead home run, and at that point, with the way the Astros were swinging the bats, or I guess in this case, weren't. I mean, they were putting the ball in play. You can at least say that. If you had a runner on third, nobody out, it would have been nice. Because, I mean, it was one of those that it was almost like we were playing MLB The Show. And there's no taking pitches on MLB The Show. Come on, we've all played it. If you grew up playing MVP baseball, any of the baseball video games, You're not taking pitches. Like, what are we talking about here? You got a day to get to. You know, you don't have time to sit there and work a count. What are you doing? And the Astros took that tack last night because did you get a hit in the third inning? No. Did you get a hit in the fourth? No. In the fifth? Same deal. Sixth? Do you get my point here? You heard Robert Ford tell you, and I'll remind you, 22 straight retired. 22 straight. And oh, by the way, your offense was absolutely futile against a spot starter for the Padres last night. Very good, but still, you got two hits. 1-2. And people can get upset with Christian Javier all they want. Like, I saw people that were upset about the Tatis home run. Guys, ladies, at a certain point, when you get two hits, it doesn't matter. It doesn't matter what your pitching is. And I saw the same thing about Brian King, too, as well. Has Brian King been good? No, he hasn't. But for about a week and a half now, and again, I understand what people are going to say about the team batting average during that point. But as I was talking about it with somebody last night, and we'll talk about this and much more with Steve Sparks coming up at 8 o'clock. But as I was talking about with somebody last night, you had two pretty good offensive games this entire week. Every other game, terrible, awful. I mean, as I said last night on social media, it can't all be Yordan Alvarez and Jeremy Pena. It cannot. It's as simple as can be. Isak Paredes, Friday night was nice. Hey, I hate to tell you, Isak Paredes needed a lot more. Christian Walker put together a couple of nice games here in the month of August. Christian Walker, more of it's needed. Jose Altuve, he's put together some multi-hit games. You love to see it. Jose Altuve, more of it's needed. This lineup as a whole has to start producing more. You don't have good enough pitching to be able to overcome this. You just don't. No matter if Hunter Brown is out there, no matter if Peter Lambert's out there, on down the list. Back into the bullpen, same deal there. And it seems like that the pitchers with the fan base are the ones that wear it the most. But honestly, you're looking at the wrong people. And as I've said, I'm trying not to continue to harp on Wednesday, but it's hard, especially when you lose last night the way that you do and you drop that one too. I mean, we saw it play out last year. We've seen it play out in a good way for the Astros. 2023 is a prime example. You put together good baseball at the right time, and you were able to edge out both the Rangers and the Mariners to win the AL West. And the Rangers, of course, that year getting into the postseason, which, by the way, too, for as quote-unquote bad as the American League West is, at least in people's eyes, are you aware that the American League Central and how bad they are? Like, coming into this weekend, the Astros, especially after Friday night's win, we're the second seed in the American League. So, like, what are we talking about at a certain point? Honestly. Seriously, what are we talking about at a certain point? The American League East has three postseason teams right now. You've got the Rays, and you've got the Yankees and the Red Sox. And then, right now, too, the final wild card spot belongs to the Texas Rangers. So, like, at a certain point, the talking points run thin because it's just not based in reality. So, yes, the American League West isn't great. And I heard Matt Thomas last night on the 10th inning show, and he hit it right on the head. This is an average team right now. This is an average team that's not playing good baseball. And it really is frustrating that you're playing this mediocre and this pedestrian of baseball right now. Because, again, a game and a half as opposed to a half game up, it's a little different. Is it necessarily a marked difference? No, it's not. But two, at the same time, when you've got an opportunity to not only be able to win a very good series on the road at a tough place to play, and that was a great environment all weekend long. Everybody I talked with that went out there, and you heard a lot of Astros fans there, especially Friday night when they were able to be loud because you saw good things. Cam Smith, nice to see. Isak Paredes, three hits, same deal there. Yordan Alvarez, going through a little bit of a slump right now, but still RBI single in that game. Yordan Alvarez, Jeremy Pena, Isak Paredes, as Chandler Rome pointed out last night, and I'll repeat it for you, 5-for-36 in this series. Now, it's one of those things, I mean, when you've got Pena and Alvarez being as good as they've been all season long, do you get upset with them? I don't think so. I think that's kind of misplaced anger. But two, at the same time, again, your pitching was not great. Yesterday. Your bullpen was fantastic on Friday night. Like, you love to see that. And it's been the constant for this team. This bullpen's been very, very good. But again, I mean, it's one of those that kind of like what my former partner here on the show used to say, the Spider-Man meme, everybody gets one. I mean, this is one of those now that regroup, turn it around, and you better go take care of business in San Francisco, because if you don't, and you come back home and face a Mariners team that I don't know how they're going to play in this next series, but say a Mariners team that looks at the standings and says, we're only 2.5 games out of this thing. We've handled these guys pretty well this season. Blood in the water. So, as good as things have been lately and all of the work that you've done, it can come crashing down very, very quickly. And it's high time that this team understands that, because they didn't seem to really get that this weekend, and it was frustrating to watch as nobody's business. Yawn Saturday night, last night, just not fun. Not fun whatsoever. You get two hits in a ball game, that's not fun. I don't want to hear about how tough the pitchers were. I don't want to hear about the good at-bats. You didn't have good at-bats. You were jumpy at the plate. You swung at first pitches. And, I mean, seriously, I really would be curious to see the fewest amount of pitches that the Astros have seen in a game. I would almost guarantee that this is one of the fewest that a team has seen ever. I mean, it just was completely frustrating to watch last night, and you get the result that you get. You get two hits, you don't deserve to win a ball game, and that's exactly what you saw last night out of the Astros. We'll keep it going as we continue the Astros conversation at 713-212-5790. Again, it's 713-212-5790. When it comes to the Astros, it's very simple. If you don't do it, bad things are going to happen. We'll talk about it right here as we continue. It's the Morning Drive on a Monday. Dan Matthews, Triple Emmanuel Elmore here on your home of the Astros and the Rockets, Sports Talk 790.
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7: School is starting up today for several school districts, including HISD, so more volume on the roadways. We have an accident reported now on the KD Freeway eastbound at the West Sam, and you're slow now from Kirkwood. An accident cleared if you're heading towards Baytown, I-10 the East Freeway outbound at Crosby-Lynchburg, coming inbound about 30 minutes now from Crosby-Lynchburg into downtown. Downtown on the KD westbound at 45 to Studemont, it's road work. I'm Christina Cruz in a 24-hour traffic center.
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3: 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Dan Matthews hanging out with you here on a Monday morning. Not good last night out there in San Diego. Stros lose 7-2, drop 2 out of 3 in that series to the Pods. Now you turn the page quickly and start up a series tonight with the Giants out there in San Francisco as we will get things started here at 7:30 with Astros on deck to get you ready for that one. Hayden Wesneski getting the ball against a guy named Blade Tidwell, a grown man with the name Blade, as in like the movie Wesley Snipes was in. Yeah, Blade Tidwell pitching for the Giants. No record, 3.18 ERA. I think he's only made like a couple of appearances in Major League Baseball, but still trying to be able to take care of business in that. Texans back on the practice field for another day of training camp, getting ready for Thursday preseason action against the Chargers here in town. 713-212-5790 is the number to get in. And speaking about facing Blade Tidwell and whoever else, because, well, the Astros have two of their starters named for this series tonight. It's going to be Wesneski. Tomorrow night, going to be Hunter Brown. Wednesday is TBD. I don't know if TBD is going to mean bullpen game, per se, or is that maybe a soft landing spot for Tatsuya Imai, who is still wearing the pink backpack. His interpreter last night was able to say, hey, look, man, you don't have to double up on this. I'll wear the pink cowgirl hat if you want me to do that. That's fine by me. So he did, and they walked out to the bullpen. Chandler Rome or Matt Kawahara, I can't remember exactly who got the photo of it. But anyway, we'll see if either of those, or if Tatsuya Mai, because his interpreter, boy, that would be interesting if he was able to be activated and pitch. But I think you would want to see Tatsuya Mai before you'd want to see him. So probably I'd have to guess that he's the one who's going to get the ball on Wednesday. But anyway, it's really simple coming into this series. Don't cry over spilled milk. What's done is done. Frustrating series in San Diego. Frustrating series to close out the homestand against the Toronto Blue Jays. It was a bad week. It was a frustrating week. You should have taken 2 out of 3 from Toronto. You should have won that Wednesday game. You didn't. Okay, fine. As I said, Spider-Man meme. Everybody gets one. You didn't do that. Baseball happens. You lose some that you're supposed to win, and then you win some that you're probably not supposed to win. But in this case right here, you drop 2 out of 3 in that one. You drop 2 out of 3 against the Padres. It's at 6:23 in the morning here locally in Houston is as simple as this. If you drop 2 out of 3 to this Giants team, you do not deserve to make the postseason. Period. End of story. I'm not saying just lose the division lead. I'm saying you do not deserve to be a postseason team. Are we aware that this next stretch for the Astros of 12 games are against teams that are well below 500? And I understand what some of you might say. Well, the Astros don't play bad teams well. Well, actually, that really hasn't been true in recent times because they played the Marlins pretty well, and the Marlins were playing good baseball until they weren't, and you prolonged their losing streak, so that was good on you. And then, of course, the Los Angeles Angels. I still want to call them the Anaheim Angels, but you get my point. The team that goes by Los Angeles but is basically in the Clear Lake of the L.A. land area is where the Angels are. It doesn't matter. You get my point. The Angels are who they are. They are where they are. They're not good. And you went there and you handled business. Good. Good on you. But it's really, really just this cut and dry simple. If you go there and you only salvage a game, you will lose this division, and you will not make the postseason. Others will overtake you. You're not good enough to be a postseason team. You will lose. It's that simple. So, high time for the Astros to get it on track. High time. Like, should have happened earlier this week. And as I said yesterday, and I even repeated it a little bit this morning, look, I want Jeremy Peña to hit the ball. I do. But if Peña goes through a little bit of a slump, look, he's entitled to it. It's a long season. Guys get tired. I'm not saying that's the case with him, but fatigue gets to you. I mean, maybe it is one of those things that an off day won't hurt Jeremy Peña. Maybe we'll get it on Wednesday afternoon. But, I mean, still, he sets the tone at the top of the lineup. I've said it numerous times. What your record is when Jeremy Peña is in the lineup as opposed to when he's not, it's pretty striking how much he means to you on the field. And I understand Saturday he makes a huge fielding error. Again, that was the go-ahead run. That was the winning run eventually for the Padres. And then yesterday had somebody who was upset about his Derek Jeter-like type of play. Guys, that was the only shot he had at being able to try to get Freddie Fermin at first base. And he wasn't able to get him, but he still made a good enough throw, and the runner was just able to beat it out. That happens. But then at the plate, I mean, all weekend long, just not a good weekend. As a matter of fact, I want to say that, as I mentioned, the trio of him, Yordan, and Isak Paredes, 5-for-36 this weekend. Four of those were from Isak Paredes, one of those from Yordan Alvarez. So from the guys that have been such catalysts for your offense, Jeremy Peña and Yordan Alvarez, you got one single solitary base hit this entire weekend. One single one. Not good. Not a winning formula. So again, San Francisco is not an easy place to hit. This is one of those where a team that is really a pretty fly ball heavy team, fly balls at Oracle Park don't go very far, especially once that marine layer rolls in and you get the fog coming in and all those kind of things. If you've been to the Bay Area, you know, but I mean, that's not the way to play baseball. And again, you're playing against a bad team. You'd like to be able to handle a bad team, and you have to be able to handle a bad team. There's no like. You have to come out of here no less than winning 2 out of 3. You get out of here with a sweep, then okay, you feel even better. But again, I mean, all of this work you've done, and last week had a real opportunity to throw a wrench into all of the good stuff that you've done. Because, I mean, to not try to harp on past things, but that Blue Jays series was not fun. In this Padres series, as I was talking with somebody last night, they brought up a great point. They said it almost feels like they got swept. Last night kind of felt that way. It really did. Like, you completely forgot about Friday night with last night's performance and with Saturday too. I mean, again, this was one of those that, looking at you, offense, and I understand what Joe Espada said after the game last night, that the bottom of the order has been giving you good stuff. Yeah, Cam Smith's been giving you good stuff. But Yiner Diaz, pedestrian, okay. I mean, Taylor Trammell's been really good, but you've also bumped Taylor Trammell into the bottom of, or into the middle of the order. And Dalton Varsho last night, that's probably where he needs to be right now. As I told you, when the Astros acquired a guy like Dalton Varsho, you were looking for somebody that could be about a 6-7 hole hitter. I like him in that 7 spot. I really do. I think that that's got some legs. But again, no time like the present. And what is Ross Villarreal's line? It's getting late early. Well, yeah, it is. I mean, the urgency needs to hit you. You got a half game lead. One loss, one win by the Rangers. You're a second place ball club again. Still in the wild card, but still, all of that work you did to overtake the Rangers for first place could be lost just like that. And you're doing it right now. So, like I said, no time like the present. 713-212-5790 is the number to get in on the phone lines. Continue the Astros conversation, because, as I said, this has not been an issue for the Astros. This has been an issue for the Astros. We'll talk about it next as we continue. It's the Morning Drive here on a Monday. Dan Matthews, Triple E, Emmanuel Elmore hanging out with you. 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
5: Here's your News Radio 740 forecast. Partly cloudy with a 40% chance of an afternoon shower or thunderstorm. Highs today, 88.
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Sensing a theme here this morning. I'm kind of liking it. It's the Morning Drive, Sports Talk 790. Little YR never hurts the soul. I mean, you had Toto playing this weekend up there in the Woodlands, so people probably fired up from that. I'm sure the captain's hats were out, as I even commented on Clanton and Teresa were at the concert, and one of their buddies was there. He was wearing the country club wear, and I said, at a Yacht Rock show, yes, you need to go to the country club wear, preppy as possible. Preppy as possible is the way that you go into a Yacht Rock show. So the vibes were good up there, no question about it. You wanted the vibes and the Yacht Rock and everything to be playing out there in San Diego. Not the case, especially last night. You lose 7-2. You drop 2 out of 3 in the series. Quick turnaround. You're in San Francisco taking on the Giants. 7:30 tonight. Astros on deck to get you set for that one. Texans, they're hoping the vibes are good this season because Yacht Rock really doesn't go well with football. I mean, maybe afterwards, you know, kind of trying to like wind down from it. You can throw on, you know, some Christopher Cross, stuff like that to kind of be able to say, hey, you know, relax a little bit, let the bruises, heal a little bit. And all right, you know, it was a good day. It was a good day. We enjoyed it. But they get their first preseason game coming up on Thursday against the Chargers. 713-212-5790 is the number to get in. And kind of a little bit of a continuation of the conversation we've been having all morning when it comes to the Astros. And as I've said, the pitching is not really the issue for the team right now. I mean, look, Ronel Blanco continues to struggle to get out of the fifth inning. I get that. I understand it. On Saturday, Peter Lambert's, I mean, good at-bats by the Padres. This is a Padres team that, for the most part this season, has really not been good. I mean, Fernando Tatis Jr., aside from pretty much everybody else, and I'll throw Jackson Merrill in there. So a couple of guys that really have kind of led the charge for them. But coming into this series, the very first at-bat that Manny Machado had, did you see what his batting average was? And I get it. I understand. Dan, batting average is an antiquated stat. I understand it. Someday, maybe I'll write it up on the chalkboard in our room, and I will rehearse the lines, and I will rewrite them. I will do it all. I get it. But a guy hitting 210 is a guy hitting

earned out of the three that he gave up, but you lose the game 3-2 because up until the ninth inning, you had one run, one single solitary one. Taylor Trammell, thank you for the solo homer. Again, guys, this Astros offense is in the same track right now. Singles and solo home runs. Singles and solo home runs lose every single time. Getting on base, yes, I understand it. Sometimes you got to put together a rally with a bunch of singles. It's nice when you're able to get that, but the overall strategy, it loses more often than not. 2021 World Series, that's exactly what you did. And what happened in the 2021 World Series? The Braves got the hits, you didn't. And you came out of that series wondering, okay, hey, now we're 1-for-3 when it comes to the World Series. Can we be able to make good on it in any future appearances? And the very following year, you did. Good on you. But then also, too, in that following year, along with having really good bullpen and really good pitching for you, what did you have? Crucial hits, huge hits in that postseason run. Yordan Alvarez, the walk-off three-run homer. Jeremy Pena with some huge hits. I mean, Chaz McCormick, of all people, able to come through in that. So I get it. That's October baseball as opposed to middle of the month of August baseball. But it all runs together at a certain point. And like I said last night, Jeremy Pena, not good this weekend. He wasn't. And he really was not all that great in the Blue Jays series. He had an RBI single in it. But aside from that, that was about all he did. So Jeremy Pena is obviously feeling a little bit right now. Not feeling it in a good way. But again, during the course of 162 games in a season, no matter who is your best hitter, they're going to go through a pronounced slump. And at least for Pena and for Yordan, this is a pronounced slump right now. And it's not a good time for it to happen. But again, it just almost kind of feels like that there is maybe subconsciously a thought of, well, if Yordan and Jeremy aren't hitting, then we're not going to be able to hit too. Get that out of your mind immediately. Get it out of your mind immediately because, as I've said, Isak Paredes, you can get probably a handful of good games out of Isak Paredes. For the most part, average-wise, he's about a 240, 250 hitter in his career. Go look at his numbers. That's exactly what he is. When he was able to get on a little bit of a run right there and got it up to 263, that's about the high water mark. He's probably going above expectations at that point. But still, I mean, it'd be nice to see him getting it going. What do we hear about Isak Paredes all the time? Puts together great at-bats. Man, he makes the pitcher work. Seen a lot of chase out of Isak Paredes. Seen him swing at a lot of pitches that he normally would not swing at. I think that that is absolutely pressing at the plate, for sure. Absolutely, I do. Christian Walker, like I said, he's putting together an okay month of August. It's a little bit better. But it's high time, Christian Walker, that you get back to what you were in May. And in April. April, he was incredibly good for you. His season has really kind of gone almost the polar opposite of what it was last year. Remember when he started off with the Astros, probably pressing a little bit, probably trying to really, you know, with the 3 years, $60 million deal that he signed, trying to start off on a good note, and it didn't start off that way. But then the second half of the season, he was really good for you. I mean, the chances that you had to be able to try to make the postseason last year were due in large part to Christian Walker. He was swinging a good bat. Not doing it right now. And then Jose Altuve, I mean, a handful of good games this week. But aside from that, it's not been good this year out of Altuve. And it continued last night. So Joe Espada can talk about the bottom of the order all he wants. And, I mean, that was where your offense was last night. Taylor Trammell with a single, and then Dalton Varsho with the two-run homer. That's all you got. The entire game, that's all you got. And if you're really going to try to tell me that guys like Varsho, Diaz, Lamont Wade Jr., we'll even throw Taylor Trammell in there, and went in the lineup because, obviously, with the righty starter, they decided to give Cam Smith the night off, and Cam Smith's been swinging a really good bat in the month of August. I would have found a way to get Cam Smith into that game last night, especially when you're in the throes of 22 straight being retired. Probably not a bad idea to throw somebody that's swinging a good bat in there to try to maybe breathe some life into this offense because it was lifeless last night. It was bad. It was awful. So, again, I mean, you can tell me all you want about

0: about how good this team has been swinging the bats up until that Blue Jays series. The Blue Jays series in this series, putrid, awful, terrible. I mean, any adjective you want to use to describe this Astros offense. You had two good offensive performances the entire week. The middle game against the Blue Jays and then Friday night against the Padres. That was it. Everything else was as pedestrian as could be. I mean, he did score those three runs there in that one inning on Wednesday. But aside from that, I mean, again, I'm sure that people are getting tired of me bringing it up, but that sixth inning sunk you, and you lost that game that you should not have lost. You should have taken two out of three in that series, and then you go to San Diego, and you're unable to do anything, really, the better part of the last couple of days. So, high time to forget about it. I mean, quick flight there to San Francisco. Hopefully, guys were able to be able to get in pretty quickly and be able to get a decent amount of rest today and get back out there because, I mean, again, this is one of those that I make the golf example all the time that, I mean, you just saw it, the Wyndham Championship happening. I don't even know who won, but still, golf tournament, guys trying to fight to be able to get into the FedEx Cup playoffs. And there's those holes that you see as a golfer. Hey, this is one that I can probably go low on. I can go birdie. I can go eagle here, something like that. All right, this is a hole that probably I'm going to need to be able to play for par on. And this is a hole that if I get a bad tee shot, probably going to be in jail a little bit over there. Got to punch it back out, and maybe I could try to scramble for a bogey. Sometimes that happens too. But this is one of those that this is a stretch of holes for the Astros here. If you're looking at the season like a golf course against the Giants, that you need to be able to go low. You absolutely, well, relatively low in terms of that, where you want to go high, where you want this to be the Stableford scoring system. You want to be able to score some runs against the Giants, and you want to be able to win these games. Because you really very well need to. This is a very light part of your schedule that if you don't take advantage of, you're going to regret it later on in the season. I don't think there's any question about that. 713-212-5790 is the number to get in. 713-212-5790 is the way to do so. It's the time of the morning where we jump around because a legend passes. The Miz is good. And this group is trying to tap into the NFL. All three of those coming your way right here as we close out 6 o'clock hour. It's the morning drive on a Monday. Dan Matthews, Triple E, Emmanuel Elmore, Sports Talk 790.
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5: School is starting up today for several school districts, including HISD, so more volume on the roadways. We have an accident reported now on the KD Freeway eastbound at the West Sam, and you're slow now from Kirkwood. An accident cleared if you're heading towards Baytown, I-10, the East Freeway outbound at Crosby-Lynchburg, coming inbound about 30 minutes now from Crosby-Lynchburg into downtown. Downtown on the KD westbound at 45 to Studemont, it's road work. I'm Christina Cruz in a 24-hour traffic center.
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0: Morning Drive, Sports Talk 790. Dan Matthews, Triple E, Emmanuel Elmore hanging out with you. Steve Sparks coming up in a little over an hour as we continue the conversation here on a Monday. Not good for the Stros last night. Probably maybe even had music like this playing in the clubhouse there of just, you know, yeah, things aren't good right now. Because you lose 2 out of 3. You lose last night 7-2. And now you turn it around and try to be able to handle the San Francisco Giants, as we'll have that series starting up tonight. 7:30 Astros on deck for that one. You also have the Texans continuing on the practice field for another day of training camp. They're going to get the Chargers in town to open up the preseason slate coming up on Thursday. 713-212-5790 is the number to get in. Jump around here in just a second. But when you take time to call us, we want to take time to get to you. So real quick here, let's go out to Cyprus. Let's get Drew in Cyprus. Good morning.
19: Hey, what's going on, guys? Long-time listener.
0: Thanks, buddy.
19: Why the heck, if all these games matter, would you put Jake Myers in for pinch hit, bases loaded, and you have Wade Jr. sitting there creating a great at bats all the time, creating the pitcher to, you know, try to get a walk or something, but you throw in Jake Myers, who swings and misses, in while the bases are loaded. Why the heck would you do that, Joe Espada?
0: Yeah, I got to be honest, Drew. As soon as I heard that, and especially when I heard who was on the mound, Adrian Morahone, who is not only one of the best relievers in baseball, but he's also one of the best left-handed pitchers in baseball. I understood that he was playing the matchup, but you had Jake Myers in AAA for a reason. So I'll ride with you on that, Drew. I didn't like it. All right, there we go. Quick, right to the point. Appreciate the call, Drew. 713-212-5790 is the number to get in. That seems like a good jumping off point to be able to jump around. All right, so yesterday we get the news that Don Nelson passed away. Obviously, longtime coach, executive, second winningest coach in NBA history, too. I don't think a lot of people realize that. Second winningest coach in NBA history, passing away yesterday at the age of 86. And I think that most people remember him for Run TMC out there in the Bay Area with the Golden State Warriors, because really, that Chris Webber, Latrell Sprewell, Mitch Richmond, Tim Hardaway, let's see, Chris Mullin, part of those teams. I mean, those were the Warriors teams that you thought of before. Obviously, you got Steph, Clay, Draymond, all those guys being able to pick it up and keep it going. But here's the other part of the impact that Don Nelson made in the NBA. You saw Dirk Nowitzki's tribute to him last night, where Dirk Nowitzki said, "I'm not in the NBA without you." And a very nice tribute out of him. And think about it this way, too. Do you know where Greg Popovich got his start? Don Nelson. And who did Greg Popovich give his start to as a coach? Steve Kerr. Mike Budenholzer, another guy. I think Mike Malone was even part of the Don Nelson tree. He had a pretty good tree. He really did. And, I mean, I understand, you know, coaching-wise, we look at people like Popovich, like, say, a Phil Jackson and a lot of these other coaches, and for good reason. I mean, because they were able to win. And that's what you're absolutely judged on. So I think in some ways that Nelson wasn't better thought of because he never got that championship. I mean, I think that he's almost kind of in the same mold as former Rockets coach Rick Adelman, of guys that won a lot of games, but then when it came to championships, weren't necessarily there. So I don't think that they're necessarily front of mind for people. But no, no question about it. The association lost an absolute legend. Basketball lost an absolute legend yesterday in Don Nelson. The Miz. The Miz, the Miz, the Miz. Now it's a question of who's the Miz and who's the Mike. Because you got Jacob Mizorowski, and then you got Mike the Miz from WWE, which of course the Pat McAfee show is now just calling him the Mike, because they're like, no, you've been supplanted, man. I mean, especially too when Jacob Mizorowski becomes the first pitcher to reach 200 strikeouts in 2026 and the second fastest in Major League history. Yeah, he's dealing up there in Milwaukee. Like, if you have a chance to watch Jacob Mizorowski pitch, you're in for a show. He pitched here in Houston against the Astros. You saw how good he was. I mean, this guy is legit. Fastball that I think can touch, like, what, 106? I think one time it did. That's stupid. That's ridiculous. So, one of the better young pitchers in all of baseball, continuing the show as much. He'll win the National League Cy Young. No question about it. I mean, it's been pretty much the Paul Skeens Award. It's going to be Jacob Mizorowski now. And, I mean, that's one of those things where Skeens, by his standards, having a little bit of a down year. Mizorowski is not. Brewers are good, and we've known that for a while. The Brewers are basically the Tampa Bay Rays of the National League, and they'll be there playing deep in October as they've been these last few years. And finally here, as we close out 6 o'clock hour, the PGA Tour trying to lure away NFL executive Will Dang to be able to be the senior vice president of media strategy, as he is the head of the NFL's corporate strategy. Hey, look, PGA Tour, I'll just be honest with you. You don't have a exposure issue right now. That's not your problem. You have a talent issue right now. You have a star problem at this point. And I understand some people's thoughts on the LIV Golf Tour, but let's be honest here. You need those guys back from LIV. You need Bryson DeChambeau playing in these tournaments. You need John Rahm playing in these tournaments. I mean, I'm trying to think who else is on the LIV Tour right now. Dustin Johnson, he's kind of been out of sight, out of mind these last few years since he went over to LIV. But that's the problem that you have. I mean, as I mentioned, I'm watching the Wyndham Championship yesterday. And aside from Bo Hostler, I had no idea who any of the other people were on the leaderboard. I mean, I even talked about it with somebody that I said, I think this is the first tournament that I've somewhat watched that has not been a major this year. That's the problem. You've got a star issue right now. You just don't have anybody. I mean, once Tiger was no longer Tiger, it started to kind of create that for golf. But now, I mean, you've got only a handful of tournaments that Rory McIlroy will play in. You're now into the FedEx Cup playoffs now. So, I mean, you're going to get all those guys playing. But still, I mean, it's one of those that you watch these tournaments and I see, hey, this guy just won, I don't know, the Greater Hartford Open or whatever. And you're like, who the hell is this guy? I mean, I understand that's going to happen, but still, sports only really work whenever you got stars, and golf just doesn't really have them right now. So I don't care who you hire from the NFL. That's not your issue. It's not about, because people who want to watch golf are going to watch golf, and people who don't, if you give them a reason to, well, then that's when they'll tune in. They'll tune in for the Masters. They'll tune in for the U.S. Open, for the PGA Championship, for the majors, and maybe the Ryder Cup every once in a while. But aside from that, you've really got a pretty niche fan base. So it's kind of one of those that I don't think that hires like this necessarily move the needle for you. 713-212-5790 is the number to get in. Hey, how about let's get into some Texans? Does that sound good to everybody? Let's get into some Texans because they haven't played a game yet this year, so they can't hurt us just yet. Because if the Texans are able to pull this off, might I say this is one of their greatest turnarounds in franchise history. We'll talk about it right here as we continue. It's the Morning Drive heading into the 7 o'clock hour on a Monday, Sports Talk 790.
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21: NFL training camps continue and injuries are mounting. Commanders O-lineman Laremy Tunsil missed significant time with a torn triceps. The Bears evaluating receiver Luther Burden for a groin injury. And rookie backup QB Haynes King of the Panthers to miss multiple weeks with a hamstring injury. A record-setting performance in the WNBA. Minnesota's Kayla McBride hit a league record 10 three-pointers. She scored 43 in the Lynx win over Dallas. I'm Matt McCoy.
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5: It's back to school days going on, so for HISD in Galveston, a lot more volume on the roadways today. On the North Loop westbound at 45, it's a large pothole of concrete debris all over the roadway, so traffic slowed now from the Hardy Toll Road. On the Crosby Freeway westbound between Uvalde and South Lake Houston Parkway, it's road construction also slowing down around the roadwork downtown on the Katy Freeway westbound at 45. I'm Christina Cruz in a 24-hour traffic center.
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7: Give me fuel, give me fire, give me that which I desire.
0: 7 o'clock hour here on a Monday. It's the Morning Drive, Sports Talk 790. Dan Matthews, Triple E, Emmanuel Elmore hanging out with you. An hour from now, we catch up with our good buddy Steve Sparks. Of course, he was on the call last night of the Stros and the Padres. Did not go well for the Stros. Padres win that one 7-2, take 2 out of 3 in that series. Now you have a quick turnaround for the Giants in San Francisco, 7:30 tonight. Astros on deck to get you set for that one. Hayden Wesneski making the start against a guy named Blade Tidwell for the Giants. So high time for the Astros to be able to take advantage of this part of their schedule. You also have the Texans back on the practice field, getting ready for Thursday's preseason opener at home against the Los Angeles Chargers. So at least somewhat football about to be on the field in front of everybody to see if you're not able to make it out there to training camp. So you got that coming up on Thursday. Before we get into the Texans conversation, if you'll bear with me here for a second, I do want to be able to give a shout out to an event that I went to over the weekend. I had a chance to be over at Del Mar Fieldhouse on Saturday evening, and it was the HISD Hall of Honor happening. And if you follow me on social media, and I think I've even talked about it here on the show, that Rocky Manuel, who was the longtime legendary coach over at Bel Air High School for baseball. I mean, look, you grew up in this area. Even if you followed baseball closely or if you didn't, you knew about Bel Air High School. You knew about Bel Air baseball. I mean, you drive through Bel Air, you see the water tower in my hometown, and it is in most Texas towns. It's about what their football team does in Bel Air. It's about what their baseball programs do. And I say baseball programs plural because it's not only the high school and what they've been able to do over the years with winning state titles, even in the case of the 99 team winning a national title under Rocky Manuel's leadership, but also to the 2000 U.S. champs for Little League World Series and all of those guys over there. My good buddy Terrence was part of that team. He listens to us. Appreciate you, Terrence. Shout out to you. But being over there for Rocky Manuel, being one of the many inductees over as part of the HISD Hall of Honor, they had a great tribute to legendary coach Gary Dunham, who just passed away, and they had that as part of the ceremonies. You also had former Lamar standout, LSU standout, and also played in the NFL for quite a few years, Brandon LaFell. He got honored. Our guy Alfred Williams, too. As Al, of course, playing in the NFL with the Broncos, did radio with our iHeart sister station there in Denver for a long time, and he went in. So shout out to you, Alfred, but also massive shout out to Rocky Manuel. And, you know, my brother played for him. I think I've mentioned that before. Part of the 94 state championship team, went into the Hall of Fame that Rocky had created over there for Bel Air baseball. And, I mean, Rocky meant a lot to him, means a lot to our family still very much. And, I mean, I get it, too. Very polarizing figure. I mean, you might say, can a high school baseball coach really be that polarizing? He was. There's no question about it. I mean, when Lamar would play Bel Air over at Butler Stadium all those years, and you would have that stadium packed like nobody's business, for sure. Absolutely. It was all the Lamar people who were like, we want to beat Rocky. We want to beat Bel Air. Everybody wanted to beat Bel Air. And then, of course, you remembered all those years when they were in the playoffs where you'd have them facing, like, I don't know, Tom Ball or somebody like that. And it'd be like a normal-looking high school program, a head coach, couple of assistants, maybe a trainer. And you got maybe about 15 guys out there as part of the team. When Bel Air would play in the playoffs, it was not only just the starters that were part of the team that they would have for the pregame lineups on the field, where Bel Air would be about halfway down the left field line. Because Rocky would dress almost every single sophomore, every single JV player, all the coaches from there. I mean, it looked like he had like a football coaching staff in a dugout. They almost couldn't even have everybody in the dugout for those games. That's how many guys would be out there. And in some ways, he was kind of like Steve Spurrier. you know, where if you were a Florida fan, absolutely you love Steve Spurrier. If you were a Tennessee fan, you definitely didn't. And then, of course, Georgia fans, whew, boy, they didn't like Spurrier. But then it's also, too, for people like Rocky, once they get done coaching, that it's one of those that you kind of take a step back and you can respect what he did. And you're like, you know what, man, he had that thing rolling. He absolutely did. And shout out to Nick Ozuna, who is still the head coach over there. And you know what I found out this weekend, too? First time I ever met him. Shout out to Jose Lima Jr., pitching coach over there at Bel Air. So great to be able to catch up with a lot of old friends and former teammates, my brother over there, and just amazing to be able to see a great man get his rightful place and honored where he should be in the HISD Hall of Honor. So definitely want to give Coach Manuel a shout out, and love the family too. Just tremendous, tremendous people, and it was great to be able to catch up with them. So again, shout out to Coach Manuel and all of the inductees this weekend into the HISD Hall of Honor. All right, so the Texans, if they can pull this off, I think it's one of the greatest turnarounds in franchise history. Have the Texans had a good offensive line for the better part of the D'Amico Ryan's tenure? No, not whatsoever. 2023, it was fine. Like, you were able to kind of put it together, and you had Laremy Tunsil still. You had Titus Howard. You had a pretty decent enough group, but still, overall, not where you wanted it to be. I mean, remember, coming out of that playoff loss to the Baltimore Ravens, I mean, for the most part, D'Amico was talking about his defensive line, but he was also talking about the trenches as a whole. He was like, we've got to get so much better. Otherwise, we are not going to win games like this, and we are not going to progress as an organization. So then the following year, it's one of those where you come back, you got Tunsil again, you get to training camp. Hey, where's Laremy Tunsil? Oh, he had minor knee operation, so he's going to be out for a little bit. What? Like, it's the start of training camp. You need to put this group together. You need to have these guys here. And look, I mean, I said it where the Texans came out of that season after losing to the Chiefs, and I remember when D'Amico Ryans was at the podium talking about, we got to have guys ready to go in April. Look, if you get back here and you're not ready to go, you're behind. I was like, ooh, I know who he's talking about. And then funny enough, that offseason, Laremy Tunsil was traded to the Washington Commanders. And last year, you had Tae Erisery out there at the left tackle spot. But at least the early returns in training camp. Now, I'm going to do the good right now, because there is a little bit of bad to talk about with the Texans offense. And why even the bad is not so bad, we'll talk about that here in a few minutes. But it is one of those that, I mean, you are early on in training camp. You've just put on the pads. So at a certain point, do you know how good your group is? Maybe not. But at least, if nothing else, I think that you finally have tangible good options on the offensive line. Like, Tae Erisery at the left tackle spot, he's staying there. He played well enough as a rookie. He did have some bad moments, but for the most part, he was really good out there at the left tackle spot. You feel pretty comfortable about him. I would say that you feel really comfortable about Ed Ingram. You better. You just sunk a lot of money into him. You just signed him to a three-year deal. So at the right guard spot, same deal there. And then, of course, you made the free agent signings this offseason of going out and getting Wyatt Teller, Braden Smith, both of those guys competing for spots. And you've got Jake Andrews back, who I think did an admirable enough job last year as your starting center. I really do. I think that you know that he is solid. He's somebody that you can put in there. He's not going to wreck the car. But it hasn't even allowed for the conversation to get to Keelan Rutledge yet, because at least with people that I talk with out there that are watching practice every single day, and I think when we had Adam Wexler on to talk about the Texans out there at training camp once, he had even mentioned, you got to find a place for Keelan Rutledge. Like, you have to find a way to get this guy on the field. He's a tone setter for the offensive line. He is bringing an element to this offensive line that, frankly, the last 3 years they have not had. He's mean. He's nasty. I would almost probably, you know what's not probably, I'll go ahead and throw that word out. I'll guarantee it. He's going to get an unnecessary roughness penalty in one of these first couple of games. He's going to get you a 15-yard penalty. And you know what the funny thing is? I think D'Amico Ryans is going to be like, okay, I can live with that. That's fine. I mean, I don't like the fact that you got us 15 yards, but I can live with the fact that you're trying to set the tone and you're trying to intimidate and you're trying to do all those things to be able to try to make sure that we can control the line of scrimmage. It's almost kind of like, I don't know if you all have heard this story, but there was for the longest time a rumor. And then I remembered a buddy of mine who was really big with the, he's a Nebraska alum. And he's really big with the alumni group there. And he had a event that they were doing when he was working in San Diego where Tom Osborne came in. And, of course, you remember Tom Osborne, those Nebraska Cornhusker teams, the black shirt defense, all those kind of things. It was when Nebraska football was Nebraska football. And I can't remember who their defensive coordinator was. But that was back when they had like Grant Wistrom and just all of just those absolute game wreckers. And they were playing against Florida State in the national title game. And it was said at the beginning of the game where they told them, get a 15-yard penalty, absolutely rock Charlie Ward, absolutely rock him. And we'll take the 15-yard penalty because the whole point was we want to set the tone for the game. We want to let him know this is how it's going to be. We'll take the 15 yards. We're giving you a free 15 yards right there. So say, you know, ball kicked off. You take it at the 20 because of a touchback. Okay, fine. We'll get you up to the 35. You're not scoring on us. You're not moving the football on us. And we're going to let you know that it's going to be a long day. That's the type of tone that at times you're fine with seeing your team set. And Rutledge is a guy that can do that for you. What has hurt the Texans has been the pre-snap penalties. And, I mean, even last year we saw a couple of times where, again, I had never seen an offensive lineman flagged for offsides because they were lined up in the neutral zone, but we saw it not once, but twice last year. It's things like that with the offensive line that has just absolutely just driven you nuts with this team. And oh, by the way, I mean, I mentioned Braden Smith. I didn't even mention Trent Brown and the fact that there's real thought that Trent Brown could win that right tackle spot. Yes, you did sink money into Braden Smith, and he was a little limited during minicamp. And I think has still been kind of trying to work his way back. But, I mean, Trent Brown was a guy that played really good right tackle for you last year. And I think he even did some weight loss this offseason, too, to be able to get in the better game shape. And that's somebody else. And then I'm even hearing Jarrett Patterson's name thrown out there as, hey, don't write off Jarrett Patterson. So I've named about eight guys right there. And the Texans will probably on game days rock with, or at least as an offensive line group, probably about eight. Probably on game day, you go about seven. You want to have a swing tackle, and then you want to have somebody that can either be a center or they can play guard, and you could be able to kind of mix and match that way. Because, again, it gets down to a numbers game on game day, and maybe early on the season they'll go all eight, but probably not. You're probably going to go about seven. You at least now have names of players that you feel good about being able to put in and being able to say, you know what, we can find a really good starting group of offensive linemen here. There's no question about it. And that is a place that I don't think you ever really envisioned that you would be. In this offseason, again, we'd been looking to Nick Caserio saying, Nick, stop getting the castaways on the offensive line. Start spending money on guys. He did that. Nick, can you finally draft an offensive lineman? I think we can agree that he's finally done that. At least the early returns that we're getting on Keelan Rutledge. Because it's one of those things to be told. And you remember the day after when we had Brent Key on, Rutledge's coach at Georgia Tech. And Key is also a guy, too, that he has made his bones as being an offensive line coach. He was Nick Saban's offensive line coach with the Alabama Crimson Tide. And before he became the head coach at Georgia Tech, that's what he was, is probably known as one of the best college offensive line coaches in the game. And he played offensive line too. So he knows the position like nobody's business. And more often than not, people will always say, oh, well, head coaches, they're just talking up their guy. Not all the time. Not all the time. As a matter of fact, you'll have coaches who are almost brutally honest if there is a reason to be brutally honest. Because remember, it's their reputation too. So if you oversell a guy and they don't pan out, that's on you. It's not on that player. It's on you. Because you're the one who was kind of overselling the guy and telling us that this guy was going to be able to live up to those expectations, and he never did. So if coaches, they got a chance to be honest, even if it kind of hurts their guy, they're going to be honest. And the fact that Brent Key said, toughest player I ever coached, just an absolute mauler, an absolute brawler, a guy that is going to be the foxhole guy that you want on your team, and that's what you got in Keelan Rutledge. And, I mean, really now, just a group, and we hadn't even talked about Fabecchi Wiwu. I mean, he's trying to be able to find his way to make the active roster at this point. And, I mean, you're thinking to yourself, well, a day three pick, an early day three pick, he'll make the roster, don't get me wrong. But still, I mean, I'm talking about where you drafted him, probably with the thought that you're going to want him to be a little further along than some of these other guys, but the fact that you're getting even some of the guys like a Jarrett Patterson, who might be a forgotten guy. I think in some people's eyes, Trent Brown, a little bit of a forgotten guy. and those guys are vying for starting spots, that's a good thing. That's a really good thing. And I understand before that we've seen a great turnaround with the Texans defense where it was all world bad in 2010 with Frank Bush. And then you brought Wade Phillips here and J.J. Watt and company overnight flipped the reputation of that defense where quickly you looked at the Texans and you said, hey, man, I mean, Matt Schaub, Andre Johnson, Arian Foster, Owen Daniels, that entire group, great offense, where all of a sudden you're looking at the Texans and saying, that defense ain't to be messed with. That defense is not to be trifled with. And they proved as much because they got into the postseason because of that defense with Schaub and Matt Leinart getting hurt that year. And that was the group that carried that team. So, I mean, you're looking for the offense to take a massive step forward. And I say it all the time. Whenever you have a team that has a shoddy offensive line, you're dead on land. You can't even make it to water. And the Texans, at least for the better part of the last couple of years, have had a really bad offensive line. And now all of a sudden, it sounds like that this has a chance to become a strength for the team in 2026. That's a good thing. That's a really good thing. 713-212-5790 is the number to get in. Let's continue the Texans conversation because on the surface, what I'm about to tell you is going to sound really bad and it's going to scare a lot of you. But I got to tell you why it's a good thing. We'll talk about it right here as we continue the Texans conversation on a Monday. You want to get in 713-212-5790. Again, it's 713-212-5790. Let's keep it going here on your home of the Astros and the Rockets, Sports Talk 790.
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5: All right, you're coming in from Manville and Alvin. You're hitting 288. You're hitting some slows northbound from County Road 48 to Croy. And then again from the South Sam to Reed Road. Overall, about 40 minutes now from Pearland, FM 518 into downtown. It's slow and go around this large pothole. And there's concrete all over the place now on the freeway. The North Loop westbound at 45. I'm Christina Cruz in the 24-hour traffic center.
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0: Morning Drive, Sports Talk 790. Dan Matthews, Triple E, Emmanuel Elmore hanging out with you. Strohs, not so great last night out there in San Diego. Started out pretty well with Dalton Varsho leaving the yard for a two-run homer, and then unfortunately that was literally all the offense you got. No, like, not just the runs, because of course they lost 7-2. You didn't get another hit for the rest of the game. The next 22 guys went up to the plate. All 22 of those guys went back to the dugout with an out attached to their name. So not good. You lose 2 out of 3 in that series. Now you get ready for the Giants in San Francisco. 7:30 Astros on deck for that. Steve Sparks going to join us coming up here in about 30 minutes. You also have the Texans getting ready for their first preseason game Thursday night inside Reliant Stadium, taking on the LA Chargers as they are about to get back out on the practice field for another day of work over there at the Methodist Training Center. 713-212-5790 is the number to get in. Speaking of the Methodist Training Center, of course, there is a practice every single year where the Texans will click the lights on and be able to get the team out there for an evening practice. And they did that the other night. And, of course, the fans are there. You know, you got the awning right there next to the sidelines. Have you ever been out there at Texans practice? People are excited. Somebody wins a one-on-one battle, and then everybody loses their mind. Somebody makes a one-handed catch. Everybody loses their mind. Maybe, you know, a quarterback gets picked off, and you're fired up. And then, you know, when you got the offensive and defensive linemen going up against each other, somebody will grab on to somebody too long. And then maybe they'll shove the other, and then, you know, they'll get shoved back, and a couple of guys will jump in. We've all been to training camp. Most of us kind of have an idea of how it goes. So that's pretty much how Saturday night goes. But DJ Bieniemy of ESPN pointing out from Saturday's practice that, of course, it was the night practice. And when you read things like this, it kind of scares you, where he writes, it was a particular difficult outing for the offense. as Bienemy. This, of course, is an aggregated work of Bienemy's work from Yahoo, provided an honest assessment of the session, writing, quote, "The Texans held a night practice on Saturday, and it was not pretty for the Texans' offense, as quarterback C.J. Stroud had many incompletions and the run game had little running room." Now, on the surface, you're going to hear that. You're going to say, great. I mean, Dan just waxed poetically about how this offensive line is going to be so much better. What have we heard and what have we seen from this Texans defense? I mean, we see them do this to other teams. We see how good they are. Absolutely, we see how good they are. So it's one of those that you're going up against a very good group. That's number one. The other part of it, too, is you have to remember, and this is, I think, the really linchpin of this entire argument right here. It's practice. It's practice. Now, I don't underscore the importance of practice. What do I talk about all the time? That championship teams really put an emphasis on practice. But you know what else championship teams realize? Hey, if we're not able to get this on, say, August the 8th, well, then let's make sure that we have this on September the 8th. You got a month to go until you get to that point. There's a lot to squeeze in between now and then. I understand that, but still, you got a month to go. And more often than not, when you get out to training camp, a lot of people, no matter how good and no matter who has the reputation of being the better of the two groups, like right now, of course, the reputation is that this defense is elite and this offense has a lot to prove. So when you see things like that written, of course, you're like, oh, great. Okay. Well, maybe this offense isn't as far along as everybody has said they are. I mean, everybody's been talking about how this is a different CJ. And now you got a second year of Nick Caley as the offensive coordinator. Like, is this really getting much better? Sure. Absolutely it is. And let me go ahead and warn you about Thursday night. You're going to get about a series of CJ Stroud. CJ Stroud's going to look underwhelming. And that's by design. Don't fire your good bullets in the preseason. What are you doing? Milk toast. Vanilla. That's the offensive game plan for this one. Don't give anybody anything to be able to gauge of how they can attack you during the season. Nothing whatsoever. Dive runs. Screens. Maybe a slant or two. Who knows? Maybe even a sluggo in there. I don't know. But like nothing of real concrete value to be able to work with. Nothing. And I hate to tell you this too, once we get into the regular season, here, I'm going to actually just, you know, nobody's really, you know, listening to me and you talk right now. You driving on 610. CJ's going to throw an interception in the game this year. Oh my God. No, no, he can't do that. He threw four of them in the playoffs. I can't see this again. I can't go through this again. It's going to happen. There are going to be moments where this offense is going to underwhelm. It's going to happen. There's going to be moments and there's going to be weeks where the opposing defense is able to put together a hell of a game plan and be able to stop the Texans' run. And CJ is going to be limited to try to be able to make things happen himself. And maybe he will or maybe he won't. But I'm just telling you that it's still, no matter what the improvements you've made this offseason to the offense, the defense is going to be the calling card of this team. And the offense is going to be called as such. We saw it play out last year on Thursday night against the Buffalo Bills. What did you see with Davis Mills? Hey, this is a guy that can only really stand to wreck the car, so don't wreck the car. We are going to go as vanilla as possible offensively because we trust our defense that much to be able to get after their quarterback, which you were. You did get after Josh Allen, and we trust that that group's going to win a ball game for us, and they did. In most cases last year, that worked out. So then, of course, when you see things like this written, I don't doubt that it was the case. I don't doubt that there's going to be bad practice days. For sure, you're going to have all of those. But overall, when I see things like this, I'm like, okay, it's August the 8th. Well, today it's the 10th, but you get my point. It was a Saturday night practice, so it was a couple of days ago. It was August the 8th. I'm fine seeing things like this written after August the 8th. It's fine, okay? Again, like I said, this is like another golf example. This is a practice round. You're trying to work on things. This is spring training for pitchers. Oh my God, Verlander gave up, you know, 5 runs in 2 2/3. Okay, he might have been out there saying, guess what? We're working fastball today. and we're going to be majority fastball. Might throw in a little bit of off speed in there. Who knows? Maybe even break off a slider or two, but that's about all we're going to do. We're trying to work on things today, and the hitters are trying to work on things too. So again, yes, you see things like this in coming off of the playoff performance last year for CJ Stroud, it worries you. But I got to tell you, my worry level for this is at about a 1 on a scale of 10. I really honestly look at things like this and I'm just like, you know what? Okay, fine. I'd much rather you look sloppy right now and be able to have it ready to go in the middle of September once you start the season. That's what I'm looking forward to with the Texans. 713-212-5790 is the number to get in. 713-212-5790. I do want to kind of circle it back to the offensive line conversation. And an individual in particular, I talked about Keelan Rutledge. Boy, is he having some people talk about him out there on the practice field. We'll talk about that as we continue. It's the Morning Drive, Sports Talk 790.
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5: Here's your News Radio 740 forecast, partly cloudy with a 40% chance of an afternoon shower or thunderstorm. Highs today, 88.
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0: 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Dan Matthews, Triple E Emmanuel Elmore. Again, coming up at 8 o'clock, Steve Sparks is going to be joining us for his weekly visit. You know, Triple E, I had asked Sparky, too, yesterday. I was like, hey, you sure? I mean, it's going to be a late one with Sunday Night Baseball.
1: Mm-hmm.
0: And then it's going to be 6 a.m. West Coast time. If you want to go later, you want to go later in the week, we can do all those things. And he said, no, you know what? I'm going to be good.
1: He's ready?
0: He said, I'm going to be on the treadmill. I'm going to be getting in my workout, doing all that kind of stuff. So I was like, okay. Sparky's an early riser. Sparky shows up. He's ready to go. He's a typical pitcher. You know, you need him. He's ready to go. He's a reliever. I mean, so you knew that you're going to have to count on him. I mean, he'll be coming in, jogging into that William Hung song. It's going to be great. Mm-hmm. Look forward to it. And then he starts fluttering that knuckleball. It'll be a lot of fun. So look forward to being able to catch up with Sparky. It's obviously not a great series, not a great

0: not gotten very many drafted offensive linemen right, but Keelan Rutledge looks like, yeah, the Texans were right to be able to move up in the first round, which is something that Nick Caserio doesn't do a ton of, and be able to get this guy at 26. It worked out. And there's a couple of bits of audio that will probably back us up. Now, before I play the audio here, it is one of those things, and maybe this is just a me thing. I don't know. But as you get older, cynicism kind of hits you a little bit harder. So it's one of those that, you know, when you're younger covering an NFL team or around a team, you're probably a little bit more susceptible to drink the Kool-Aid a little bit. And you're probably a little bit more open to, you know, whenever there's something positive perceived that you're like, oh, yeah, no, this is the greatest thing ever. This guy's going to be the greatest ever. And then as the years go on, like, you're kind of around it and you kind of have your antenna raised to all that kind of stuff. And you're just like, okay, like, it's practice. Okay. Like, kind of like what Michael Cera said to Dave Franco when he was like, what's up, Evan? We're down 2 goals. He's like, dude, it's soccer. Okay. It's soccer. Like, that's kind of, I feel like Michael Cera in that part when it comes to training camp. Like, I mean, I know I've made the jokes. And look, I hope Lewis Bond is a find. That'd be a lot of fun. But I saw like another video this weekend of Lewis Bond beating somebody one-on-one. And I'm just like, oh, guys, like, Lewis Bond is very likely not going to be a contributing player for this team this year. Like, don't do this to yourself, okay? Like, a seventh-round pick who maybe picks somebody off in a 7-on-7, and everybody's like, wow, that's going to be a find by Nick Caserio. Okay. But at least for this one, just for the sheer numbers and the people that I trust that are saying things like this, it sounds like Keelan Rutledge is living up to the hype right now. So we got a couple of bits of audio for you, and we're going to start first with his offensive coordinator, Nick Caley. As he was at the podium over the weekend, him, Matt Burke, coordinators getting a chance to talk with the media and talking about Keelan Rutledge and what his at least early impressions are of the rookie offensive lineman through about a week and a half of work.
1: The same thing we saw on tape at Georgia Tech. He's a tough, nasty, accountable dude that is getting better every day. I mean, he's playing a position that puts a lot on you. He's got great people around him. Cole Popovich, I love. That's my guy. He's working. He hasn't changed a bit. From the first time I heard him say, I don't even have a suit when he first showed up after the draft, I was like, I love this guy. But he's all ball and he's tough as nails. He's all day tough.
0: All day tough. Things that we're hearing about this guy. I mean, you heard me with Aaron Wilson last week. I mean, Wyatt Teller, big bourbon guy. I'm guessing that probably Keelan Rutledge, big beer guy. You know, that's what you want out of offensive linemen. You want guys like that. You want brawlers. You want guys that probably every once in a while, yeah, they're going to push somebody over on a pile, get a flag out there, and you say, oh, man, you just cost us 15 yards. But then you kind of step back for a second, and you're like, okay, I get what you're doing right there. You're trying to intimidate that guy. You're trying to let him know, hey, you're not getting after my quarterback. It's not going to be one of those days. And right now, too, I mean, as you heard Nick Caley talk about right there, trying to learn the center position, I'm probably guessing that the Texans want Keelan Rutledge to be their starting center. That they are willing to maybe take a little bit of the getting used to it hurdles out of the way early on the season, some errant snaps, things like that. But once they get him going, I think they feel like that's a guy that makes our group whole of going Ursary over at the left tackle spot, Wyatt Teller there at the left guard spot, him at center, Ed Ingram at the right guard, and then whoever wins the right tackle spot between Braden Smith and Trent Brown. So that's at least the coaches' side of things, which, by the way, too, before we get to Danielle Hunter, I mean, I've said it numerous times, and I saw somebody on Twitter backed me up on it of calling, Frank Ross, John Bernthal. With Nick Caley, I kind of almost feel like that he's like Charlie O'Day from It's Always Sunny in Philadelphia. He kind of looks like him. He kind of talks like him a little bit. So I'm just waiting for one time that Nick Caley is just going to be like, because I cut the brakes, wild card bitches. Like, I kind of feel like that Nick Caley might have that in him. Maybe if he's feeling himself a little bit with the offense this year, we'll get that. But regardless, a guy who doesn't necessarily look like any character from a show or a movie or anything like that, he just looks like he's a superhero, and that's Danielle Hunter. Because you see this guy in person, you look at him and you say, a human being should not look like he does. And he's shown it as well on the field because he can get

0: after quarterbacks, too. Well, if you saw last week, apparently Danielle Hunter and Keelan Rutledge got into it a little bit at camp. Again, training camp, some shoves, maybe an open palm to the helmet, something like that, because you got to fight the right way. Remember, in football, you're all wearing actual armor. You're all wearing hard surfaces on your body, so a closed fist is not a good way to go. If you're going to throw a, quote, punch in football, it's got to be an open hand. That's how it's got to go. That's how you got to be able to do that, because you ball up the fist, yeah, a lot of those small bones in that hand, it's not going to go well for you. So anyway, they got into it a little bit last week, and I think this was the day after that happened. Here's Danielle Hunter with his thoughts on Keelan Rutledge.
1: We love that, man. That's the biggest thing. O-linemen, they're supposed to be like that. They're supposed to come in mean and aggressive and all that. So we love everything we've seen from him so far. So the biggest thing for him is just being able to build up and get game experience, and he's going to be pretty solid.
0: Pretty solid. I mean, that's one of those, as a rookie, if that's being described of you as an offensive lineman, you feel pretty good. So, again, I mean, it seems like Nick Caserio got this right. Now, what are we going to say once we get into the season? I think that it's going to be kind of harder to tell with Rutledge, because interior offensive linemen, unless you've got somebody like Aaron Donald in front of you, or, you know, anybody that's an absolute game wrecker as a three technique or a five, that you're really not going to be able to tell much out of that guy. But, I mean, at least the early returns that we're hearing, this guy's legit. This guy is everything you've been looking for in this offensive line, where we've been asking for this out of the offensive line. We've been asking, hey, where are the maulers? Where are the guys that are not going to necessarily get us the pre-snap penalties? But if they do, it's for one of those that you say, okay, I can ride with you there. I see what you're doing right there. Keelan Rutledge might be one of those guys. So looking forward to seeing what he brings to the field here in 2026. 713-212-5790. During the football season, I think you know the rhythm of the show now, because here, the final segment of the 7 o'clock hour, we look at the Shield. And in looking at the Shield, there were speeches, and a lot of us watched. You also have a coach who's got his plans, and also somebody decides, that's it for me. And I don't think anybody's necessarily upset with them for it. We'll talk about all three of those as we close out 7 o'clock hour. It's the Morning Drive, Sports Talk 790.
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8: Couple of problems on the North Loop. So an accident did clear the North Loop westbound at TC Jester, but westbound at 45, we have reports of a large pothole and there's concrete debris on the freeway. So traffic is slow now from the East Tex Freeway. On the Katy Freeway eastbound at Willcrest, an accident there, and you're backed up now to Eldridge Parkway. Overall, 40 minutes from the Grand Parkway to downtown. I'm Christina Cruz in the 24-hour traffic center.
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0: It is The Morning Drive, Sports Talk 790. Dan Matthews, Triple E, Emmanuel Elmore hanging out with you. Steve Sparks coming your way here in about 10 minutes when we get back into the Astros discussion. I guess happy first day of school for many of you out there. I mean, I'm sure there's the moms and the dads right now that are in the car that are just like, yeah, we're back to school. Although I've always heard that parents, like, once the kids get back to school, they're like, okay, thank God. Like, you know, we got through the summer. We know where they are from 8 until 3 every single day. So we got that covered. We're all good there. So I don't know. Maybe a little bit of mixed emotions. Although, Triple E, was it ever, because my mom used to do this and it always embarrassed me every single day. Now, we didn't do the cork board. Like, you know how now, and be weary of it today. Be aware. You're going to see it. And look, you want to do with your kids what you want to do with your kids, do it. But the photos of first day of school, first day of third grade, first day of kindergarten,
23: yeah,
0: all of those. Like, it's right up there with the baby announcements where it's like her shoes, the guy's shoes, and then a little pair of shoes. It's like, oh, congratulations, you're having a baby. So, look, you know what? It's your life. It's your life. Hey, I live mine. You live yours. Mm-hmm. Enjoy it. So anyway, happy first day of school to the kiddos out there. Well, I'm sure they probably don't look at it as being very happy, but have a good school year. Astros lose last night 7-2 to the Padres. Dropped 2 out of 3 in that series. Not good. Don't like it. You're still a half game up on the Rangers in the AL West. And now you get the Giants in San Francisco. 7:30 Astros on deck for that tonight. And the Texans, again, going to get back out on the practice field for another day of work there at the Methodist Training Center. They get their very first preseason game coming up on Thursday when the Chargers come to town. So with that, we've been talking a lot of Texans here in the 7 o'clock hour. Now let's talk the rest of the league as we look at the Shield.
1: Sierra Hotel. India. Echo. Lima. Delta. Shield.
0: All right, so this weekend, you probably, with nothing else really on Saturday, if you're a sports fan, you said, okay, hey, I'll check out the Hall of Fame speeches. Like, it's one of those things that when I was a kid, the Hall of Fame speeches did nothing for me. I didn't see these guys play. Like, it was during those times of seeing, like, you know, I don't know, Mean Joe Green or somebody go into the Hall of Fame. Like, again, you hear stories about them, but it was kind of out of sight, out of mind a little bit. Whereas probably about 10 years ago, I would say, was when I would actually start to pay attention to the Hall of Fame speeches, because those were my era. Like, I started watching the NFL probably in about 1994. So then once Aikman, Emmett, and, you know, Michael Irvin went in, would watch those. Of course, Irvin had one of the better, more memorable speeches of all time. Remember Ray Lewis, where he basically turned into a church pastor there, and he had the little kind of Britney Spears microphone, you know, attached to the ear, taking the jacket off and basically, you know, preaching up there at a certain point. But these most recent round of speeches were amazing. Amazing. Drew Brees was the one that stole the show. Like, that was one, because you have to remember what Drew Brees meant to New Orleans, where he resurrected that city. I mean, it was even people who were from New Orleans and had to get away from Katrina who were like, that city will never be the same. Drew Brees and that Saints team rescued that city. I mean, it is as serious as a heart attack. They absolutely rescued that series. And being able to win the Super Bowl in 2009, I mean, the rebirth of the Superdome, which became obviously an image of such of the agony and heartache and just absolute, just tragic events of Hurricane Katrina and what it did to that city. And he was the one who gave people hope again in that city. And what he said, and we'll have that for you a little bit later on, because I do think there's a local tie to it with it. And of course, we'll pay that off a little bit later on in the show. But Larry Fitzgerald's speech was awesome. Luke Kuechly's was awesome. Obviously, Roger Craig with the dementia revelation, because it was one of those that I was, at least for him, I was watching, but I wasn't watching it closely. And then when I saw that they were getting ready for their next speech, I was like, did Craig not make a speech? And then I looked it up and I saw, oh, he announced, because he recorded his, that he had dementia. So obviously it's a terrible disease. I mean, anybody that's ever known anybody or been around anybody that's been affected by that disease, it's almost like you become a prisoner in your own body. It's so sad to see, and you hate to see that for Roger Craig, but those were awesome. Real quick here, Kyle Shanahan is planning to coach in the preseason, as he seems like he is getting mended up from his car accident. And then Teddy Bridgewater announcing his retirement yet again. And Bridgewater was going to be a backup for the Lions and, of course, came back to the NFL after he got in a little bit of trouble at the state of Florida high school-wise because, I mean, God forbid he was, you know, helping kids with Ubers and helping them with meals and all these other things. But, hey, we can't do that for these kids. Well, some of these kids don't have the funds and the means to be able to do those things for themselves. So I've got the ways to be able to do that. Why are you punishing me for it? And he said, okay, fine, I'll go back to the NFL. So hopefully cooler heads have prevailed there. And I've got to believe that probably he ends up back in the high school ranks there in the state of Florida, because, I mean, I don't know about you. I think I'd like to have former NFL guys and guys that care about their kids that are leading programs. I think that I'd like to have that. So you do you, Florida, when it comes to things like that. So maybe, again, that's what Teddy Bridgewater is looking to do. 713-212-5790 is the number to get in. Set time of the morning. We're going to head out there. I mean, he's told us he's waking up early with us. We're going to catch up with Steve Sparks, Astros Radio. Obviously not a great week for the Stros, but our better days ahead. We will talk that with him as we get it going in the 8 o'clock hour. It's the Morning Drive, Sports Talk 790.
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5: Here's your News Radio 740 forecast. Partly cloudy with a 40% chance of an afternoon shower or thunderstorm. Highs today, 88.
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0: 8 o'clock hour here on a Monday. You know what that means. Our good buddy Steve Sparks catches up with us after quickly I tell you about the Astros losing last night 7-2 to the Padres. Dropped 2 out of 3 in that series. Now you get a series against the Giants up in San Francisco. And you also have the Texans getting ready for their first preseason game of the year. Chargers in town on Thursday. If we've got the music, let's cue it up. If we don't, we're still pointing to the bullpen. There it is. We got them jogging in. It's an early morning for him out there on the West Coast, but we appreciate him as always. He's Steve Sparks, and he joins us here on the Morning Drive. Sparky, you're the man. Really appreciate it. I mean, I know that San Francisco's not even awakened yet. I'm sure we built this city as, you know, something that belts all throughout the city out there. Maybe a little bit later on tonight they play in the city from the Eagles, but, you know, just the day, you got to get the day going. People get out on the Bay Bridge, all that kind of stuff. But you guys get in there after a rough one in San Diego. Let's just start with the offense, though. I mean, what gave last night? Like, why did we see just absolute futility out of that group?
3: I don't know. I don't think they saw even 100 pitches yesterday, so probably a little over anxious at time, trying to do a little bit too much, and Pena and Alvarez cooled down, and that was bound to happen from where they were. But I don't know. It's just one of those series where you catch a hot team. San Diego is playing really well. And they've got some really good pitching. We talked about, Robert and I, many times, is you can't afford to fall behind against San Diego. Their back-end leverage relievers are really tough, like the Astros are. So I think that's one of the keys for the Astros going forward. I mean, they've got a few teams now that are sub 500, let's just say. I mean, you got to go out there and win those games, but take advantage of the schedule right now. And I think it starts tonight in San Francisco with Wesneski. You got to take advantage of this portion.
0: And let's stick with the offense here for a second, because, I mean, as I've said throughout the show this morning, I mean, Jeremy Pena's been really good. He's obviously feeling it right now, not in a good way. And then the same deal with Yordan Alvarez. He got one hit this weekend. So that's not what you want to see out of Yordan. But not necessarily focusing on those guys, Sparky. I mean, is it kind of at a certain point where you look at a guy like Isak Paredes, a Christian Walker, even Jose Altuve for a down year he's having, and you say, guys, we need it out of you, and we need it out of you right now?
3: Well, I think you're starting to see those guys, to be honest with you. Christian Walker just snapped an 11-game hitting streak. Last night, Cam's perked up. Taylor Trammell starting to swing the bats better. I think you're starting to see some guys heat up. I think the quality of the at-bats is what concerned me yesterday in particular more than anything, is guys expanding the strike zone, reaching. Yordan was off balance a couple times. You never usually see that. So I think you just chalk it up that it's just one of those series. You move on and hopefully get back on another run. And, hey, how improbable was it that the A's win the series against the Red Sox at Fenway? You know, the A's came in limping, and they played the hottest team that we've seen in the last 30 years. And it's just baseball. You know, you go through these little ups and downs. But when you're talking about the Astros offense, I just want to see the quality of that bat. The approaches are right, and you're not making it too easy on the other team, having so many 7, 8, 6 pitch innings to make it easy for them to get to their guys.
0: Steve Sparks joins us every single week here on the Morning Drive, Sports Talk 790. And Sparky, last night you got a 5-inning performance out of Christian Javier. I mean, clearly one really big mistake to a really good hitter in right. Fernando Tatis Jr. But just overall, I mean, let's just take these last three outings, one in relief, two starts. Do you think that there is reason to believe that Christian Javier could stick and stay in this rotation?
3: Well, yeah, stick in the rotation. Yeah, I mean, you want to see him get a little deeper, and I think the last two outings were indicative of what you're hoping for. I think 11 innings of three runs, no walks. You know, that's probably the key for him. And I think every once in a while, I think you have to remind Christian that you got to throw hard. You got to let it go, and you'll see him pump one in there at 91 or 92. And it's much easier than when he throws 93, 94. And I think he's relied so much on that four-seam fastball that's so electric upstairs. I don't think he's got that hop right now. It's not to say it won't come back, but it's not as hoppy as it was. So he's got to locate better, and he's got to remember he's got to let it go to keep it above the belt and get the foul balls or the swing and misses upstairs. But I think more than anything, you got to locate very well. You saw that with Tatis, the three-run homer that he hit yesterday. It was three change-ups in a row. The first two were located well, and the third one wasn't, and you saw what happened to it.
0: And then Ronel Blanco, where it seems like the fifth inning is an issue for him right now. Like, what do you think is plaguing Blanco to not be able to get through and get them deeper in the games?
3: Well, you got to get guys out different ways third time through the lineup. I mean, that's always been the case. And we've always seen the inflated numbers against starting pitchers that third time. It's a big reason why baseball's changed so much and why you see even when guys are cruising in the playoffs, Dan, you see what they do. They want to immediately get to the bullpens that third time through. Just about against anybody you'll see. You know, starting pitchers just don't go very deep anymore. And there's a reason for it because the numbers will tell you. But you got to get them out different ways. So you can't stick to the same plan that third time. So I think for Blanco, I mean, it's been his changeup has been really good. And I think guys will go up there that third time and probably set on it. And with there's traffic, I think sometimes with Blanco in particular, I think he tries to be a little too quick to home plate and leaves pitches up in the strike zone and gets hurt. But he's another one. I think you're hoping for six innings, and you'll be fine with that, but just be more efficient getting there.
0: Steve Sparks, again, joins us every single week here during the season on The Morning Drive, Sports Talk 790, as we continue for a few more minutes with him for our weekly visits. The bullpen, I mean, especially, you know, you mentioned it with the Padres having a really good back end of the bullpen. I mean, yeah, Morahone and Mason Miller are as good a eighth and ninth inning duo as you can have. But the Astros have a pretty good one now, too. And, I mean, it seems like every single week I ask you about them. But, I mean, welcome back, Brian Abreu. I mean, what is it, 11
3: Welcome
0: straight?
3: Back.
0: Yeah, 11 straight appearances where he hasn't given up a run. I mean, we're seeing that guy again. I mean, you know, just kind of expand on it even more of why we are seeing this Brian Abreu again.
3: Yeah, I don't know the exact numbers, but they're really impressive. They're even more impressive than I think that my eyes will just tell me in the last month now. He's looked really, really good. And in the last three or four appearances, he's looked like himself again. He's looked like one of the better relievers in the league again with dominating stuff where you're punching out almost two an inning now when he comes out with his slider and his fastball that just looked like fire coming out of his hand. So the cut fastball was a great addition for him. I think it gives him another weapon and a lot more confidence. I think more than anything else, we're seeing a presence of Brian Abreu going out there and he looks like he's getting ready to attack you and make you look stupid. So I think that's the biggest thing right now is you get one of the better setup men in baseball, and the way Okert's been throwing the ball, blue ball's been great. De Los Santos, the back end looks really good. And we said it about the Padres. You can't afford to fall behind. I think the other teams are saying the same thing right now with the Astros. You can't afford to fall behind against the Astros because they can lock it down back into their bullpen. Seventh, eighth, and ninth is taken care of.
0: Well, especially, too, that ninth inning. I mean, we got a midseason addition of Josh Hader to come back. And 16 times he's gone out there, saved chances. All 16 of them he's converted. Yeah. I mean, is that even one of those where he's come back in after the injury, long layoff, all of those things that you're even kind of surprised that he's been as good as he's been?
3: Not because of the way he takes care of himself, but he's very meticulous. He gets all of his work done. He takes care of his arms so beautifully. And I think that's the reason why he's so consistent. And, you know, I hear Bennett Sousa and I hear the other guys in the bullpen. We look and see exactly what he does as far as preparation and post game and what Hader's done has changed a lot of guys I think what I appreciate more about Hader than anything else, how many times have you have a closer and it's more of a roller coaster? And for him, it's just somebody who's continually just throwing strikes and leveraging counts and getting ahead and making it look very easy. And there's just not a whole lot of drama. You don't see that much anymore with closers. And I think he's still, you know, he's been doing it for quite a while now. He's still one of the three best closers in all of baseball. And I think the Astros will do anything just to get in a situation where they can take advantage of him.
0: And get you out the door on this one, Sparky, as we mentioned. I mean, not a good one in San Diego, not a good one at home against the Blue Jays. You have a 2-4 week, not exactly what you want to see. But Whenever things like this happen, it seems like that a lot of us on the outside, we want meetings. We want where it's, you know, you get the comments that Jeremy Pena made after the Orioles series where he was like, hey, we got to start winning and we got to start winning now. I mean, is that one of those where maybe that kind of intensity starts to get to these guys a little bit? Or do you kind of notice it's a group that kind of still goes about their business the same way?
3: Every time I have a conversation with a guy, whether it's post-game or just in travel in general, everybody says you never know what the team's doing, win or loss. But we do. You know, we know that they're 12 games over since late May, you know, and that's why they've gotten back into the division. The division we know is not very good record-wise. But the Astros portion of the schedule, and I'll say it again, I think it's San Francisco, Seattle, Angels, and the A's coming up the next four series. They need to win the majority of those games. You know, they need to take advantage of this little pocket. Meetings, I don't think they need them. I think they prepare very well. Every once in a while, they'll throw a clunker in there, but sometimes you just tip the cap and say, that guy pitched really well. We just couldn't solve him. And right when we thought we were getting there, then we're going to see three top-end relievers. So for the Astros, get ahead early. I think they went, I know they went nine games in a row. They have gone nine games in a row where they've left 18 men on base in the first inning, and they haven't scored one run. So it's been a long time since they've scored in the first. And I think they're missing opportunities to jump ahead of some of these teams and put them away. So somebody needs to, in the middle of the lineup with some traffic, somebody right there in the middle needs to take advantage and get a big hit for them to kind of break that ice.
0: Well, no time like the present to try to get it done. They'll try to do that tonight. Again, Astros on deck coming your way at 7:30. And then soon after we wrap it up here on the local side, you and Robert Ford on the call from out there in the Bay Area. Sparky, you're the best, man. I mean, I know you've probably got all the Glenn Frey, all of the Eagles, all of the Grateful Dead. I mean, are we leaving anybody out for the Bay Area playlist for your ride over there to Oracle Park?
3: Doobie Brothers.
0: Okay. All right. Yeah, I can ride with that for sure.
3: That's San Fran. Yep. That's San Francisco.
0: Okay. Very good. Very good. Yep. No, there you go, man. Peace, love, San Francisco. Steve Sparks is all over it. Sparky, you're the best, man. We'll catch up with you again here very soon. All right, there you go. Steve Sparks, guess cutting out there a little bit at the end, but always great to be able to catch up with them. Yeah, every time I go to San Francisco, it's one of those. I remember years ago I was watching the Giants play the Cubs, and it was when the Cubs were still on WGN, and it was Lynn Casper, and I think he had JD with him, Deshays at the time. They're doing a game out there, but they were going to break, and they were playing in the city by the Eagles, and you know they're showing the Golden Gate Bridge, and I was just like, oh yeah, no man, that's that. There's certain songs with certain areas that like you go there, you're like, I gotta listen to this. You go to London, you gotta listen to the Rolling Stones. You gotta listen to the Beatles, right? You know, you go to New York City, you gotta throw on some Biggie and some Nas and whoever else. You know, maybe even you know throw some Kiss in there too, because we all know with Kiss, the Kiss Army set out to destroy disco, and they succeeded. So that's, you know, just the regions kind of bring the music out of you a little bit. So anyway, it's always great to be able to catch up with Sparky, and look forward to doing it again here in the coming weeks as we continue during the season. All right, 713-212-5790 is the number to get in. 713-212-5790. You don't want to feel this way about the Astros, but after this weekend, you really have no choice. We'll talk about it right here as we continue on a Monday. It is the Morning Drive, Sports Talk 790.
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1: First day of school, it's busy on the roadways. On the North Loop westbound at 45, it's a large pothole, and so there's concrete all over the place. Traffic is slow now from the East Tex Freeway. On the North Sam westbound at Veterans Memorial, it's an accident blocking a right lane. On the Hardy Toll Road southbound after 1960, an accident blocks a left lane, and you're slow now from the North Toll Plaza. I'm Christina Cruz in the 24-hour traffic center.
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2: 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Dan Matthews, Triple E, Emmanuel Elmore. Shout out Steve Sparks. Always appreciate his time with us as the Astros still out there on the West Coast as they will fire up a series against the San Francisco Giants tonight. 7:30, Astros on deck to get you set for that. It's me and Sparky talked about not a good one in San Diego, especially not a good one last night, losing 7-2. You dropped 2 out of 3 in that series. Still got a half game lead on the Rangers in the AL West. But again, things getting tighter and tighter for the Astros, especially after a 2-4 week. And they are going to try to be able to bounce back in this series against the Giants. You also have the Texans about to get back on the practice field for another day of work there at the Methodist Training Center. And they will have their first preseason game coming up on Thursday against the Chargers over at Reliance Stadium. 713-212-5790 is the number to get in. Yeah, this series was not encouraging whatsoever. I mean, and it was even a week as a whole, as I mentioned, where you only won 2 out of your 6 games this week. You lose 2 out of 3 to the Blue Jays. First game in that series, frustrating. Numerous opportunities to be able to try to tie the game, even take a lead. You can't do it. And then, of course, on Wednesday, you had the lead, you give up 3 runs in an inning, and you also, in the bottom of said 6th inning, have runners on 2nd and 3rd with nobody out to only then lead to a pop-up in foul territory, a strikeout by Nick Allen, and then Jeremy Peña getting jammed and popping up a little lazy, easy, you know, one over to Okamoto over there at first base, and you don't score any runs. And then you didn't score any. Well, actually, no, you scored 1 in the 10th inning, and then Yordan Alvarez got thrown out standing up at 2nd base. So put that one behind you, right? You say, okay, fine. Bad series, frustrating one, should have won 2 out of 3. We didn't. What can we do? We can't cry over spilled milk. Keep it going. And you go to San Diego, and you went on you went on Friday night, and you're like, okay, hey, good, you know, all right. Now only we need one more. And then it's a nice series against the Padres. You take 2 out of 3 against this Padres team, you're feeling good hitting the San Francisco. Didn't work out that way because you didn't hit outside of Taylor Trammell and a Yiner Diaz 9th inning single off of Mason Miller. So you lose that game 3-2. You also had a crucial fielding error by Jeremy Peña, which it's not necessarily that Peña made the error. It just seems like this year that his errors have come at really bad times, like really bad times. I mean, I'm trying to remember, it was earlier in the season. I think it was against the Mariners. I'm trying to remember who it was, but it was just like, oh, Jeremy, you're not supposed to be that guy, man. And it was a really crucial one on Saturday because you lose the game. And then yesterday, after you got out to a 2-0 lead, once the Padres took the lead, I mean, I think we all pretty much felt like after Fernando Tatis Jr. hit that 3-run homer that the game was over. Like, I mean, didn't you kind of get that feeling just with the way that the Astros were not able to put anything together really remotely good offensively that it just seemed like this isn't going to get any better? Like, soon enough, if it's close enough, they're going to go their high leverage guys. They're going to go with Morahone. They're going to go with Mason Miller, and they're going to close this thing out. So again, there are certain teams that you fall behind. I mean, and as you heard Sparky even bring up, the Astros are kind of one of those teams, too, that once you get it to the high leverage part of their bullpen, that you feel like these guys are going to close it down. Steven Okert, been nails. Bennett Sousa, for the most part, been nails. Same deal with Brian Abreu, especially as of late. He's been really good for you. And then Josh Hader. But the problem is, the last couple of days, you didn't get anywhere near those guys being needed. And, I mean, I guess it's nice that you don't have to use them, so you got fresh arms to get ready for this series against the Giants, and then when you come home against the Mariners. But still, I mean, it's one of those, and especially yesterday, it frustrated you even more because, well, the Orioles did you a massive solid, and they were able to at least salvage game in that series against the Rangers. So you finally get the Rangers to lose, and then the Rays go up to Seattle and sweep them, handle business. and you were only able to pad your lead by a game over Seattle. I'll continue to say it. I'm more concerned about Seattle than I am the Rangers. I think the Rangers in certain, you know, ways are fool's gold. I really do. I look at that lineup and I'm not worried about that lineup being able to put together prolonged success against anyone and being able to get on a deep run here. Their pitching is fine. Jacob Latz at the back end of their bullpen is really good. I know that they made a deal to go get Chase Silseth. He's a good reliever. But, I mean, Nate Eovaldi is kind of at the end of his career. It's also, too, with a guy like Jacob deGrom, still really good. But also, too, a guy that you probably can count on is going to get hurt at some point. I mean, in some ways, he's got a little bit of Lance McCullers Jr. in him, where you know that one way or another, it's going to come around the corner when it comes to Jacob deGrom. So, I mean, the fact of the matter is with Seattle, they just can't hit. I mean, that flat out, they cannot hit. And that's what cracked me up coming out of last season is Mariner fans trying to tell me and any Astros fan, oh, look out for Cal Raleigh. I was like, career year. Let's see him do it again next year. And he has not done it this year. Julio Rodriguez is fine, but I think even probably Mariner fans, if you ask them to be honest, they would say a little disappointed in Julio Rodriguez. I was expecting more out of him. So, again, for as bad as things have been for the Mariners, they're only a series away from being able to get back in this thing. They're only 4.5 games out. So, I mean, you don't handle business in San Francisco and they are able to handle business against whoever they play against next, then the Mariners can come to town saying, hey, not only do we know how to beat these guys, but we could also take the division lead. That would be massive. And oh, by the way, yeah, it doesn't get any easier for the Mariners because they get the Yankees in town. And the Yankees are good. They're not great, especially without Judge and Stanton and Cody Bellinger right now. They're trying to be able to put that thing together. I mean, they did just take 2 out of 3 over the weekend from the Braves, first place team in the National League. So that's not nothing, but they did it there in the Bronx. They know how to win in the Bronx. So now hopefully the Yankees can continue to handle business because, I mean, look, here's the thing. You look at standings and you have your high hopes for the way that the season can go. It's all fine and good to be able to say, oh, okay, this team lost. All right, well, that team lost. Like yesterday, I guess in a way you kind of got a free space. But it just, gosh, it would have been just massive twofold to be able to come out of there with 2 out of 3 against a really good Padres team who's probably been pretty underwhelming this year. And then on top of it, too, to be able to head into this series a game and a half up on the Rangers as opposed to only a half game up. Because a loss and a win by them, and you're all of a sudden back in second place. You're still a wild card team. Like, that's the thing, as I talked about earlier. Everybody says that, oh, the American League West, it's so bad. Look at the National, or look at the American League Central. It ain't great. The American League, just as a whole, outside of a handful of teams in the American League East, is not a great league this year. And even the National League is kind of the same way, too. Okay, so like all of this, oh, it's an American League West thing. It's a bad division for the Astros. You can say it for a handful of others too, all right? So the Astros are a first-place team. That's worth something. But again, high time you take care of business and against a bad Giants team too, who I believe has won 3 of their last 10. And they traded away a bunch of guys last week. So you're facing a team that's going to have a lot of young guys trying to fight for an opportunity to stick around in Major League Baseball. That's not nothing. But two, at the same time, you're a better ball club. Go out there and handle business because it's a cause and effect here when it comes to the Astros. And we'll continue this on the other side because the cause is you better win because if you don't, bad things are going to happen for the Astros. We'll talk about that here as we continue. It's the Morning Drive on a Monday, Sports Talk 790.
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1: Here's your News Radio 740 forecast. Partly cloudy with a 40% chance of an afternoon shower or thunderstorm. Highs today, 88.
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13: 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Dan Matthews, Triple E, Emmanuel Elmore hanging out with you here on a Monday. As the Astros lose last night to the Padres 7-2, drop 2 out of 3 in that series. Quick turnaround tonight, get the Giants in San Francisco, 7:30. Astros on deck to get you set for that. Texans going to get the Chargers in town on Thursday for their preseason opener as they are back out there on the practice field here momentarily to get back to work for training camp as they get ready for their first preseason test of the year. 713-212-5790 is the number to get in. And the Astros come into this series against a Giants team that's not the worst in the National League West, but still, they ain't much better than the Colorado Rockies. This is a 49-win team. This is a team that their season's done. And they signaled that last week when they started trading away guys like Luis Urias, Elio Ramos got traded away. Trying to remember who else got traded away there. But they were like the Angels, where we saw that happen in the American League West. The Angels were trading away guys, and they signaled 2026 is done for us. It's time for us to start thinking about the future, fully start thinking about the future. So this is a team that comes in after losing their last two to the Detroit Tigers, and they have only won three of their last 10 games. It's a bad baseball team. This is a team that even though you're playing on their home diamond, you should be able to handle in this series. So let me just go ahead and sum it up as easily as I can here with the Astros. If you get out of San Francisco losing two out of three, you're not making the postseason. You're not good enough to make the postseason. That this is a team that right now is in the throes of a 12-game stretch where you're going to have a bad San Francisco Giants team, a team that is right now walking wounded in the Seattle Mariners, and boy, you'd like to be able to continue that trend with them as they come to town for a 3-game series over the weekend. Then you get the Angels, much like I just talked about a second ago. And then the Athletics, same deal there. Although the A's able to get a couple of nice wins against the Red Sox up in Boston. Again, that's not nothing. So, I mean, that's a team that's got talent on it. We know about Nick Kurtz. We know about Jack Wilson's son. We know about a lot of really good players on that team. And for whatever reason, they play the Astros incredibly well. So Mark Kotze just really must fire his guys up to play against the Astros one way or another. But at least focusing on this Giants series, it's quite simple. Almost sound like Kurt Cignetti there. Well, it's really simple. I win. Google me. Well, you better Google that. You better win. You better handle business in this series.

be able to handle business. I mean, Hayden Wesneski gets to go tonight. Wisniewski's been really good for you in his first two starts back from Tommy John. You'd like to see that continue tonight. Get the series started on a high note. And then you get Hunter Brown going tomorrow night. I understand that Hunter Brown ran into a little bit of trouble in the sixth inning, but he still was no-hitting Toronto through five. And the only time that Toronto scored runs were those were the times they got the hits against you in that Wednesday game. But still, you have Hunter Brown out there. You feel like you got a shot. So then there's one right there. And then we'll see who goes on Wednesday for either side, because at last checked, I didn't see a starter name for either team. So I would probably have to guess that that's when Tatsuya Mai makes his return back to the rotation. So, at least for the Astros now, I mean, this is that stretch. This is going to define their season, and it starts with this series in San Francisco. You trifle with San Francisco, you're trifling with a chance to be able to make the postseason. It's really that simple. It's really that easy. And I understand losing to the Padres. Again, Petco Park for opposing teams is a tough place to play. That is a city that shows up for their team. They're loud. I know there were a lot of Astros fans there, so it very much was a road environment. And you lose two out of three. Okay, fine. Put it in the past. Because, I mean, as we've talked about with the Astros offense, I mean, they're starting pitching. It's been improved. It's still probably across the board not a group that you're going to look at and say, man, we feel really, really good about this group being able to carry us into the postseason. You need more from your offense. I mean, as I mentioned it earlier on in the show, and I'll bring it back here, and Chandler Roma had this last night, 5 for 36 this weekend out of the group of Jeremy Peña, Yordan Alvarez, and Isak Paredes. And Paredes had four of those hits. So do the math from there, because Peña didn't get a single hit. So then what does that tell you from there? Oh, Yordan Alvarez got one hit this weekend. And this isn't a Peña and Yordan Alvarez thing. It's not. And, I mean, as Steve Sparks corrected me on it a little bit, yeah, Christian Walker's starting to come around a little bit. Isak Paredes, a nice weekend. For the most part, a nice weekend. A really nice Friday night. We'll at least settle on that. But again, I mean, you're looking at it where, especially this stretch of games that you have in this series that you have coming up against the Giants, high time to be able to take advantage of low marks of the season. This is it. This is how you make the postseason, right here. You beat bad teams. You handle business against teams that you should be able to handle business against. Now, I'll give the Astros credit in July. After a rough start to the month of July, they turned it on. And they turned it on in a big way, where then they at one stretch were winners in 12 of their last 15 games. That's what you want to see. Absolutely. 12-0, what, since June the 20th, I think, is what it was. I can't remember exactly what the number is, but still, 12 games above 500. I mean, you're playing good baseball across the board for the most part. It's just this most recent stretch has been one that's kind of concerned you a little bit. But again, it's one of those that when you do the autopsy of a season, like last year, we were able to do the autopsy. Hey, why'd the Astros miss the postseason? Well, they had all these injuries, and then they got swept by the Mariners, and then they went to Sacramento, and it didn't go well there. And then they went on to Anaheim and really needed to sweep a series and lost that Friday night game. And at that point, the season was over. Okay. Bruh. I mean, that's how close it's been for these last few years. 2023 was the first one that we had ever seen where it was going into that final week of the season, going to Seattle, taking two out of three from them, and then saying you need two out of three against the Arizona Diamondbacks. You sweep the Diamondbacks, you go 5 out of 6 in that week, and you're able to make the postseason. You were not only even able to make the postseason, you won the AL West. And then you win the AL West the following year. And then last year obviously played out the way that it did. And it wasn't great. So, again, I mean, you want to be a postseason team, show us. Remember that in The Departed? You want to serve the Commonwealth. Now's your chance. Well, I mean, we're Leonardo DiCaprio having to go join Frank's group right now. That's what we're having to do. We're having to go join Frank Costigan's group and be able to infiltrate them. So that's exactly what the Astros have to be able to do. You got to be able to serve the Commonwealth at this point. You got to be able to take advantage of these games. And if you come out of this Giants series, again, where you say that was disappointing, again, we've now lost 3 straight series. Whew. Boy,
You want to talk about confidence being at an all-time low at this team, where there's been times

0: this year where our confidence probably couldn't have gotten even lower? That might be one of them, if that's the case. So don't put yourself in that position. That's all I'm asking. And I think a lot of Astros fans are asking the same things. Do not put yourself in that position. So hopefully they can avoid that. Again, Astros on deck coming your way later on tonight, 7:30, right here on your home of the Astros, Sports Talk 790. But speaking about the Astros batting order as a whole, I mean, it really comes down to it being this simple. You got to be able to do it. Otherwise, well, then we're talking things that we don't want to talk about when it comes to this team. We'll do that next right here as we close out the 8 o'clock hour. It's the Morning Drive, Sports Talk 790. Hey, after the show today, you know what I do on Mondays. And if you don't, well, I'll go ahead and tell you. I head on over to the Greenway Plaza location for Synergenics. 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This is a banner day for me, too, because it is once every 6 weeks. And once every 6 weeks, they put that needle in my arm, they draw some blood, they run the test, do all those things. 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
6: All right, according to TxDOT, the Texas Department of Transportation, it's a large pothole and there's concrete now on the freeway on the North Loop, westbound at 45, the North Freeway, and that has you slowed now from the East Tex Freeway. It's road work going on the Crosby Freeway, westbound between Uvalde and South Lake Houston Parkway. An accident cleared now on the West Park Tollway, outbound at Highway 6. I'm Christina Cruz in the 24-hour traffic center.
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22: Imagine you're reading Pride and Prejudice, except you're not reading it. Harris Dickinson and Marissa Abella are reading it to you on Audible. Her barbs sting you. His coldness sends a shiver up your spine. Your heart aches, your ears burn. You yearn for Elizabeth and Mr. Darcy to profess their undying love for one another. You can't bear it any longer. Well, maybe a chapter longer. Performance is so good, you'll give love a second chance. Audible. Stories that speak to you.
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23: Yeah. You know what?
0: Keep it going here on a Monday. It's the Morning Drive, Sports Talk 790s. Big voice guy just told you, Dan Matthews. Don't forget about Triple E, Emmanuel Elmore. He is the glue that holds this show together. We appreciate him and appreciate every single one of you who make us who we are every single weekday morning, 6 to 10, right here on your home of the Astros, Sports Talk 790. Also, your home of the Rockets, too. I mean, they'll be getting going here in short order. I mean, pretty much once you hit September, you know, you get football going, you're excited about football along with the end of the baseball season, then really that's when October hits, and then, you know, we're over there at the Memorial Hermann Training Facility or wherever for Media Day, and then you're like, oh yeah, hey, you guys are going to camp soon. We're going to start tipping off basketballs and start playing some hoops. So, soon enough, Rocket season right around the corner, too. But you get the Astros losing last night 7-2 to the Padres in San Diego. Close out that series, lose 2 out of 3. And now you get the Giants in San Francisco. 7:30 Astros on deck for that tonight. Texans about to get back out on the practice field for another day of work at the Methodist Training Center. And their first preseason game coming up on Thursday. We'll get into a lot of Texans in the 9 o'clock hour. So, if a lot of you have been waiting to get some Texans thoughts off your chest, well, then there you go. 713-212-5790. Again, it's 713-212-5790. When it comes to the Astros, it's really pretty simple right now what the issue is with this team. Hitters got to hit. I mean, you know, you hear it all the time whenever a guy, hey, shoot your shot with the lady, man. You know, who cares if she turns you down? Well, you know, shooters shoot and hitters hit. So, I mean, in this case right here, it's one of those things that you look at this lineup, and again, the good is whenever Jeremy Peña and Yordan Alvarez are going, then it seems to be able to trickle down for the rest of the guys. And for the better part of last week, it was not a good week for either of those guys. Yordan was not quite Yordan, and then Peña was really outside of a bloop RBI single that he had in one of those games, was not really Jeremy Peña for you. So then that kind of trickles to the rest of the guys. Like coming into this series, Isak Paredes, I think he was like 0 or like 1 for his last 16. Then he's got the 3-hit performance on Friday night, and you're like, okay, all right. But to a certain point, I can't really put it all on Isak Paredes struggling. I mean, you heard what Steve Sparks told us, that Christian Walker had an 11-game hit streak until last night. Okay, good, fine. But I think that it's also, too, it's kind of the sum of the parts in what you're asking certain parts to be able to do. Like for Paredes, a little bit of a benefit of the doubt. Paredes is a guy that, and again, I understand the batting average, never batting average people out there, but still, he's a guy that for the most part in his career has been, let's just say, a 250 hitter. Probably even less than that, but he's probably going to be a guy that you can count on for a consistent 1-for-4 when he does get on base via a base hit. That's probably going to be a 1-for-4 game. You're not going to get a ton in a row of the 2-3 hit performances. Maybe you will. And he was able to do it for a period of time there, and he got his average up 263. So that's a guy that probably you're not counting on as much in terms of the hit production. Christian Walker, it's one of those that, I mean, remember, this was a guy that earlier on in the season was right there neck and neck with Yordan Alvarez for the RBI lead on this team. And also, too, was a guy that was putting together an all-star campaign. And then the months of May, June, and July happened, and that quickly fizzled out. And he's been a guy that kind of has been trying to play catch-up ever since. And then we get to Jose Altuve, who, again, nice series against the Blue Jays, home run in that series. You like that. But for the most part this year, has not been good for you. And last night, they were part of that group that went 0-for because you had two hits, 1-2, and they were both in the same inning against Randy Vasquez, where you get the Taylor Trammell single, and then, of course, Dalton Varsho. Welcome to the Astros, Dalton Varsho, two-run homer. You love to see that. And it was also, too, one of the first games that Joe Espada looked at Dalton Varsho and said, maybe the cleanup spot's not for you. Maybe you need to be batting in that 6-7, you know, kind of area of the batting order. And he batted seventh last night, and he was your offense, literally your offense in this game. But, I mean, even with some of these guys starting to see an uptick, it's just across the board where, I mean, it kind of feels like, and I could be wrong here, but it feels like it's a, well, if Peña and Yordan aren't hitting, it doesn't look good for any of us. And it's really, again, I've used the words high time, where it is high time that one of those guys that I just mentioned gets on a heater. You need it. You have to have it. Remember what I said a few weeks ago, that one of three guys needed to really start to put together a season here if you were going to be able to pull this thing off and you were going to win the American League West. And you started to get it for the most part out of Cam Smith. If you were listening to me on Saturday night when I was doing the On Deck show, I had mentioned that Smith in the month of August heading into that Saturday game was hitting an even 500 with a 524 on base percentage. Cam's been swinging a bat. Cam's been looking good. And I mean, it's nice to see that out of him last night with the righty going and every single pocket they had to come up to that spot in the order where Joe Espada had his lineup set up for that very reason. That if the Padres did go to a lefty to face Trammell, that's where you would have seen Cam Smith. It just never happened because he didn't come up when they had the lefty come in after Vasquez, when they had Hart come in and he threw that one scoreless inning. I mean, it was pretty easy to see that you got a scoreless inning out of him, two scoreless innings out of Rodriguez, and then Estrada able to strike out a couple there in the ninth, and that was all she wrote, and you lose that game 7-2. So here I am again. I guess that I'm like Bernie Sanders in that meme. I'm once again asking for somebody to really put together a hell of a stretch for the Astros at the plate. And if that's Christian Walker, goody gumdrops. If that is Jose Altuve again, same deal. Cam Smith, you continue to swing a hot bat, great. I mean, Yiner Diaz, be nice to see it out of you too. So that's what you need. You need for guys that can lengthen this lineup. You need for guys that you can trust in those spots. And for the most part right now, outside of Jeremy Peña and Yordan Alvarez, even with their struggles, you don't really count on somebody else being able to step up for you. And it's needed. It's needed more than ever for the Astros to be able to get to where they need to go. So it's as simple as that. And I understand that that's not necessarily groundbreaking or anything earth-shattering for any of you out there. I'm sure a lot of you feel the exact same way. But that's what's going to get this thing here. Because You're not going to get there just on your pitching alone. Your starting pitching is fine. It's not great. Your bullpen has been incredibly good, but why would you want to keep putting them in those situations? You got to have some games that we come out of, a stretch of them where we say, you know what? They've started to put it together at the plate. That's nice to see. Got to have it, and you got to have it now. 713-212-5790 is the number to get in. 713-212-5790. If the Texans are able to pull this off in 2026, dare I say it is one of the most impressive turnarounds in franchise history. What exactly that is, talk about it here as we start the 9 o'clock hour on a Monday. It's the Morning Drive, Sports Talk 790.
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2: Here's your News Radio 740 forecast, partly cloudy with a 40% chance of an afternoon shower or thunderstorm. Highs today, 88.
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3: 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Ooh.
0: 9 o'clock hour here on a Monday. It's the Morning Drive, Sports Talk 790. Dan Matthews, Tripoli, Emmanuel Elmore hanging out with you. Strohs, well, wasn't good in San Diego on Saturday night or even last night because you lose both of those. You drop 2 out of 3 in this series. You lose last night 7-2. Now you get ready for the Giants in San Francisco. 7:30 Astros on deck for that tonight. You also have the Texans back out there on the practice field for another round of training camp work, and they are getting ready for the Chargers in town on Thursday for their preseason opener over there at Reliance Stadium. 713-212-5790 is the number to get in. We'll get into the Texans conversation here in just a second, but as promised, let's get you out to the phone lines because, well, whenever you give us a ring, we want to give you the most of your time to be able to weigh in. So, Adrian, do me a favor on this. Why don't you hit me with the Astros first, and then the Texans can lead me into what I was going to talk about here. Can you work with me on that? Good morning.
5: Yes, sir. I got you. Can you hear me?
0: Of course, man. Loud and clear. Always good to hear from you.
5: All right. How was your weekend besides the Astros?
0: You know what? Hey, look, as much as it seems like that I live and die with this team, I mean, it is one of those where the weekend is still the weekend. I'm still able to enjoy the vibes, you know. Disappointed, for sure, but, you know, kind of it's over, it's over.
5: All right, young man, I hear you. Well, Joe, I'm sorry, but Saturday's loss is on you. I don't know what you were thinking. I don't know what caught you. I don't know if something in San Diego hit you in the head, but there is no way, no way you can give me an excuse for putting in somebody that just come back from DFA to face a pitcher that's throwing 100 miles an hour. There's no excuse you can give me for bringing up Jake Meyers in that situation. I don't want to hear it. It wasn't a mistake. I don't know what it was, but it was an automatic loss as soon as I saw him hit the box. I just turned the TV off. I knew the game was over. Once again, Jake is our other weak link. We got rid of one in Lance. Jake's our last one. And the Texans. I heard an interview with CJ. He pulled a Jordan. He lost that last game. He came back to Houston, talked to his family, and flew straight to California with the trainers. So I'll be looking forward to that. We know what happened when Jordan did it. And this offensive line, Al Shaair, Will Anderson said this offensive line is rough. They've got people pushing people 15 yards down the line, grabbing a hold of the linebackers and opening holes. Uh-oh, America, I did tell you I wasn't worried about this offensive line going against the greatest defensive line in the NFL, fellas. All I got to say is I can't wait. Peace.
0: There you go, Adrian. Appreciate it, and appreciate you working with me there. With the Meyers move on Saturday, I more often than not give Joe the benefit of the doubt. I think for the most part that Joe does an incredibly good job as the manager of this team. I know not all of you see it that way, but that's the way that I choose to see it. That was a curious one to me. Like, I'm looking at it, and I understand that you pinch hit Diaz for Trammell in that spot because, again, you got the lefty. Diaz able to work the walk, so that was nice. But still, that's one of those where it's like, okay, fine, you're going to do a double switch. So maybe you're thinking at that point, well, if we're going to burn a player anyway, let's go ahead and just burn him now, which I don't really get because – you give me a choice between Christian Vasquez and Jake Meyers in that spot, I'm choosing Christian Vasquez. He doesn't handle the bat all that well, but I trust him a lot more than Adrian, the point you just brought up, a guy that you really had no plans to still have be part of this club this year, especially after you traded for Dalton Varsho. And a huge reason for that with Meyers is because of what he doesn't give you offensively. And I didn't feel good about that spot where it's 2 outs, bases loaded. I'm pulling back into my place to get set up for a post game. And I'm just like, yeah, this is not going to go well. And sure enough, it paid off. It didn't go well. So that was a curious one. There's no question about it. It was one that's in that spot. You're just like, why? Why? Like, at least if you go with Vasquez right there and he grounds out the short, you're like, okay, fine. You know, at a certain point, I believe that he had a chance. I did not feel that way with Jake Myers, especially against Adrian Morihone. So that was a curious one. There's no question about it. And that was also, too, a spot where you're down 3-1 right there. You get a couple of runs, and then who knows? Maybe it's a similar spot in the ninth inning, and you're able to have that ninth inning play out the way that it did. And then maybe you get Josh Hader coming out there, and you're kind of like, man, we stole one from here. Okay. Now we go into the finale tomorrow and see how things shake out. I mean, can we get out of here with a sweep? That would be nice. And it didn't didn't turn out that way. When it comes to the Texans, I mean, with CJ, it seems like those are all the talking points with him. I mean, yeah, Jordan, when he got his butt kicked in those playoffs by the Detroit Pistons and in his very first one against Larry Bird and the Boston Celtics, we saw a play out in The Last Dance, where he finally said, you know what, it's time for me to get in the weight room. It's time for me to take my game to the next level. Then he did, and he became him. And I know the Texans fans are hoping the same thing out of C.J. Stroud this season, but with the offensive line, that is where I wanted to go here, as this has a chance to be the biggest turnaround in franchise history, where I want to take us back, if we remember, and some of us maybe weren't old enough to pay attention to it yet, or maybe even some of us just weren't here, whatever it might be, but jump with me into the DeLorean here for a second. Hop in the car. Flux capacitor right there. Don't touch it. It's all good. We're going to go back to 2010. 2010 was a season that was supposed to have so much promise for the Texans. 2009, you win that final game against the Patriots. You're waiting it out to see, hey, can Cincinnati go to New Jersey and beat the Jets, who beat you earlier in the season? That week one loss could come back and hurt you in a huge way, and ended up hurting you because you miss out on the playoffs. But then you're thinking to yourself, we got Schaub back. We've got Andre Johnson back. We've got a good defense. That Cushing guy last year was really good for you. D'Amico Ryan's right there in the middle. We feel good about this group. You know, they do give up some points. They do give up some yards. But for the most part, that's a good defense. We can work with that group. You had the Cushing suspension, you had injuries, and you also had a defense that was just out of this world terrible for you. So then what do you do during that offseason? Gary Kubiak had made the decision where he said, you know what, I'm an offensive guy. The offense is my side of the ball, and it's time for me to bring in somebody that I trust that can handle that side of the football, the defensive side, that is. So I'm going to go to an old buddy of mine and a guy that we know can coach up some defenses in the NFL. And he goes and gets Wade Phillips. And Phillips controls the defensive side of the ball. Hell, when it came to the draft, you turned to Wade Phillips, and Wade Phillips was the guy that said, I need that guy out of Wisconsin on my defense like I need air in my lungs. And he went out and got J.J. Watt. And you saw how good that defense was that season. And all of a sudden, we started to change our reputation, or our perception of this Texans defense. And they were incredibly good in 11 and in 12. And then obviously soon enough, that's when things kind of started to run off the rails for the Texans. But the offensive line, for the most part, during the D'Amico Ryans era, his first year, it was fine. It wasn't great. 2024, putrid. Awful. You make some subtle changes after that season. Laremy Tunsil, who had all of those false starts and those illegal procedure penalties, all of those things, get him out of here. You know what? We don't need him missing a couple of weeks of training camp because he had a minor knee operation or any of those things. It's time for us to move on from Laremy Tunsil. So then you go out last year, you didn't really spend a ton on the offensive line, and your drafting of the offensive line has not been great, and that group struggled mightily. You couldn't really run the football. The better part of the last couple of years, you couldn't run the football. It seems like this offseason, Nick Caserio finally got it right. At least the early returns in training camp. And now I get it. I understand. It's early in training camp. You're facing your same guys. You know their tendencies. You know what their strengths are, what their weaknesses. I get it. And usually you don't find that out until you go through combined practice. Because how many times have we seen it where the Texans have gone through combined practice where they've been the ones who have been the aggressors? They've been the ones who have been physical. And you got the other team getting frustrated with them and fighting them because, man, Texans are just physically whipping us. And we've seen that, but then you've also heard it the other way, where you're like, hey, you know, the Rams are here, and they're kind of really feeding it to the Texans, so this isn't great. But at least this year with this offensive line, it sounds like that's the case with this group. And what makes you even more optimistic about this group is, again, the fact that Nick Caserio went out there and spent money, Wyatt Teller, Braden Smith, re-upping Ed Ingram. Those are all good moves. These are moves that we've been asking Nick Caserio to make. Because remember last year, we're looking at him with, it wasn't Joel Bitonio. I'm trying to remember, Joe Tooney goes to the Chicago Bears. And the Chicago Bears had one of the best offensive lines last year. And remember, I wasn't very happy with Nick Caserio. Neither were you, for the most part. When he had his line about being asked about Joe Tooney, he was like, oh, we had interest in those guys. Interest? You got a team that's ready to win now. You got a team that's good enough to be able to win now. Screw your interest, man. We don't care about that. Get these guys here. You got the money. You got the ability to be able to get them here. Get them here. No Lakin Tomlinsons. No Cam Robinsons. None of this. We don't need any of that. In this offseason, he hurt us. And he went out there, and he went out and got guys. He spent money on the offensive line. And then, oh, by the way, Mr. I don't mind trading out of the first round into the second round. Well, he went the complete opposite direction this year, and he moves up to number 26, and he gets a guy out of Georgia Tech by the name of Keelan Rutledge, who by the sounds of things here in training camp, you got people looking around saying, hey, look, we know who our left tackle is. We probably know who our left guard is. I mean, we just signed Ed Ingram, so probably need to have him around. And then our right tackle spot, well, we're trying to figure out who that is between Braden Smith and Trent Brown. We feel really good about both of those guys. And Keelan Rutledge sounds like a guy that at least in the early going, they're looking at and they're saying, we can't keep this guy off the field. We have to have this guy on the field. Like, we need blood in our veins. And to be able to hear the early returns of him sounds like that he is as advertised of what you thought you were getting out of Georgia Tech, a brawler, a mean SOB there on the offensive line. And how long have you been waiting to hear that about an offensive lineman here in this city? Because kind of like that time that I was talking about where the defense was really good, you had a really good group with Bryce Zell, with Eric Winston, with Chris Myers, all of those guys on that offensive line, and they were able to run the football. And they were able to be able to have a balanced offense. Now is finally, it sounds like for the first time ever in the D'Amico Ryans era, that you've got about eight guys that you can count on to be able to give you starting reps on the offensive line. Now, it's not like the defensive line. Once you find a starting five, you want to keep that starting five. Do guys get banged up? Does somebody roll an ankle? Does somebody get stepped on? Any of those things, and they got to miss a game or two? Sure. But at least now if that happens, you're not, hey, who's starting at left guard? So-and-so. Ooh. Now it's, hey, who's starting at left guard? I think we're going to put Jarrett Patterson there. Okay, I feel good. Hey, Trent Brown got rolled up on. Who you got at right tackle? Oh, the guy we signed this offseason, Braden Smith, or the other way around. Hey, Braden Smith got rolled up on. Who's going to start right tackle? Trent Brown. Feel good about him. I mean, I think that Keelan Rutledge is going to be the starting center for this team, and I think that they want him to be the starting center. But if he's not, Jake Andrews, you feel really good about. Now, is he all world there at center? No, he's not. He's not an all-pro caliber guy. Solid. And I can deal with solid, especially on the offensive line. I think in some ways we can look at that group and we could say, hey, if that group is solid, you feel really good about your chances to be able to win this season. And at least right now, it sounds like that those are the reports about that group coming out of training camp. So, again, it'll be time to be able to tell as early as Thursday. And then especially, too, the joint practices now are when you really figure out where your team is. Because preseason games, you play a couple of guys for a couple of series. That's it. That's all you get. And you're not really showing much. It's the joint practices where you're like, okay, yeah, this guy's taking a step forward. Or, ooh, man, he's got a little bit of work to do before we get to the middle of September. 713-212-5790 is the number to get in. Robbie in Louisiana, see you right there working in. You want to join him, 713-212-5790. Continue the Astros discussion as we've been talking about. We can get you in on that. Also, to continue the Texans conversation, because when it comes to the Texans, well, when you see reports like this coming out of training camp, it might discourage you, but I'm here to encourage you. We'll do all of that right here as we continue on a Monday. It's the Morning Drive, Sports Talk 790.
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4: All right, according to TxDOT, the Texas Department of Transportation, it's a large pothole and there's concrete now on the freeway on the North Loop, westbound at 45, the North Freeway, and that has you slow now from the East Tex Freeway. It's road work going on the Crosby Freeway, westbound between Uvalde and South Lake Houston Parkway, and accident cleared now on the West Park Tollway, outbound at Highway 6. I'm Christina Cruz in the 24-hour traffic center.
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0: Well, when you got Luda bringing us in on a Monday, I think we're doing pretty good. Even if the Astros lose last night 7-2 to the Padres and drop 2 out of 3 in that series and only win 2 out of 6 games last week. I mean, those aren't good, but I mean, you're still in first place. That's good. And now you're hoping to be able to handle business against the Giants. And that series gets started tonight, 7:30 Astros on deck right here on your home of the Astros, Sports Talk 790. You also have the Texans getting ready for their first preseason game on Thursday against the Chargers as they are back out there on the practice field for another round of work at the Methodist Training Center. We'll continue the Texans conversation here in just a second. But as I've said it numerous times, and I know a lot of you catch up to it, but if we talk about it, it's fair game. And we've been talking a lot of Astros, too. So in addition to the Texans' thoughts, we get you in on the phone lines on those, 713-212-5790. We go across state lines, though, for this one. Robbie in Louisiana wants to weigh in. Good morning, Robbie. How you doing?
1: Good, Dan. How are you doing this morning?
0: I got no complaints, Robbie. For a Monday, I'm doing pretty good.
1: Okay. Listen, I got an unpopular opinion. At least it's unpopular with the people I talk to and everything. But I would like to see Joe Espada return next season. I think, you know, with the roster he's been given, he's done a really good job, not just this year, but last year as well with all the injuries. But just an example, and I don't mean to push back on the guy that called a little bit ago, but, Jake Meyers probably isn't the best guy to pinch hit in that situation. But who else are you going to use? Because the outfield is so left-handed heavy right now with the acquisition of Varsho that we're kind of forced to use Jake Meyers now. He had already used Diaz before, and he worked a rare walk for him. So the matchups aren't that great. He doesn't really have a bench to go to anymore. You have like Nick Allen, Vasquez, Meyers. Who are you going to go to? It's not like 2019 where you got an all-star team on the bench, you know? And with Peña and Yordan kind of slumping these last few games, we're really kind of seeing the offense not working. You know, we don't really have the other guys to pick up that slack.
0: You know, Robbie, with me, it's not an unpopular opinion, but obviously for a lot of people it is. But, I mean, for the most part, I'll ride with you. The only thing, you got some background noise right there, so I got to cut you loose. I appreciate the call. I didn't ride with the Jake Meyers decision. Like, I just didn't. But, again, that's a decision. I've said it numerous times. Guys, for those of you who don't want Joe Espada here next season, whoever the manager is, number one, it's probably not going to be somebody that you're necessarily gassed up for being your manager. But number two, they're going to also make decisions that are going to make you say, what the hell are you doing? That's what a manager does. It's one of the most thankless jobs in all of sports. And I think that if people are being honest with themselves, more of the frustration is with the sum of the parts, and that is the personnel, which of course would be more of Dana's lane than it would be Joe, than how Joe uses them. Because for the manager that I see out there, Joe Espada, I mean, there are times where I think this guy is almost spinning plates and juggling swords of trying to be able to find a way to be able to get a winning combination to be able to win a ball game. And sometimes it works and sometimes it doesn't. And he made a move the other night that, again, I did not agree with. I thought that you probably in that spot would have been a lot better off with Christian Vasquez, but you go with obviously needing a right-hander there. And then on top of it all, too, to put the cherry on top of this Sunday yesterday, a guy that you were trying to be able to possibly sign, at least according to reports, Austin Hayes, then comes in and hits a pinch hit 2-run homer off you, and you're just like, of course he did. Like, seriously, of course he did. So, I mean, with Espada, I mean, I think that one of the biggest calling cards that he's got working for him is he has never been reactionary. Not once. And for a first-time manager, that is seemingly impossible. I mean, Walt Weiss, for example, is now the manager of the Braves. He was once the manager of the Colorado Rockies, and I remembered when I was around him when he was on Brian Snitker's staff there, of course, part of the staff that won the World Series in 21, and he had talked about how much that Snit had helped him understand, oh, I was doing this job the wrong way. Because with a guy like Brian Snitker, when he was the manager, it was the weirdest thing. You'd go into a post-game press conference when they won, and say they won 7-2, And he would almost be irritable. Like, it was weird. Like, it was just like, what? Why? And then if they lost 7-2, they absolutely had one pasted on them, he'd be, it's tough. It's baseball. It happens that way. Come back and get them tomorrow. And you're just like, I don't really but okay. I mean, ride with you. For the most part, players want consistency. They want the same guy. That's what players will tell you a good manager is, that when it's good, hey, you know what? It's good, but we got to keep it going. When it's bad, hey, we'll find our way out of this. We'll be just fine. Joe's been that guy for the most part. And I get it. It's frustrating. We get frustrated with the when Tatsuya Amai has a bad start. Oh, the stuff is good. Joe, I don't care about the stuff if you can't throw strikes. Or if you get three hits in a game, well, you know what? We still put together some good at-bats. No, you didn't. You got three hits in the game. We're going to be frustrated with all of those things. But I will ride with you on Espada, Robbie, where I do see a path that Joe Espada is back with this club next year. I think that when they come back and look at this season, however it ends, that I think that it's going to be a determination at that point where they look at him and say, you know what? This guy has earned the right to be able to stick around here and be the manager. Now it's a question of, do you keep the general manager around too? I've said that I think that Dana Brown deserves to be able to stick around here, but obviously not all of you ride with that same line of thinking. So if he's not here and you've got a new executive here, more often than not, then the owner will go to the executive and be like, do you want to keep this guy as the manager, or do you have somebody in mind? I have somebody in mind. That's usually how that goes. So we see it all the time in the NFL. We see it all the time in college where a new general manager or a new athletic director takes over of a college program and they say, you know what? Yeah, I'm not really fond of this head coach. I think I'd like to be able to bring in this guy. Whatever your expertise is in terms of college athletics, that's usually how that goes with the AD. So I guess time will tell on that, especially too, if either of those guys are back next season. And I actually do have something on that that we'll get to tomorrow as we talk about Joe and Dana as the season comes to a close. But I mean, as it is right now, you're a half game up on the Rangers. You're still in first place. It was a frustrating loss on Saturday. It was an equally frustrating loss of a different variety yesterday in San Diego. And now you try to be able to put things on track against the Giants coming up here in this series. 713-212-5790 is the number to get in. Do want to get in the Texans conversation because we'll go 2-for-1 right here as we keep things going. You see headlines like this, it might discourage you. I'm here to encourage you. And also, too, the love for Keelan Rutledge, well, it knows no bounds. We will do both of those right here as we continue along here on a Monday. It's the Morning Drive Sports Talk 790. Kobe Stevens Apparel, KobeStevens.com is the place to go to. And I tell you all the time, you got those great deals over there all the time. I mean, just almost daily. Check KobeStevens.com and you're going to see those polos. Well, you're going to have some great sales coming your way. 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Because you're usually saying to yourself, wait a minute, it's not Thanksgiving. 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Well, it was then, and you got 25% off that day right there at Kobe Stevens Apparel at KobeStevens.com. 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
5: 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Partly cloudy with a 40% chance of an afternoon shower or thunderstorm. Highs today, 88.
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Women who make us who we are here every single weekday morning on The Morning Drive, Sports Talk 790. Dan Matthews, Triple E, Emmanuel Elmore hanging out with you as the Astros lose yesterday to the Padres 7-2. Dropped 2 out of 3 in that series. Now you get ready for the Giants, and that series is going to get started tonight right here on Sports Talk 790. 7:30 Astros on deck. Get you set for that. Texans getting ready for the Chargers preseason opener on Thursday over there at Reliance Stadium as they continue to go through training camp practice. You follow Adam Wexler, pretty much anybody on the local media. You see, you got Tank Dell, everybody out there. I mean, of course, you know, you got the video of Tank Dell running a slant route and everybody losing their minds because he's running a slant route. Well, getting ready for the season, training camp. I mean, that's the thing. A hint of football is better than no football. But, I mean, you see videos like that, and remember, too, I mean, as we've been talking about the buildup for training camp, you're going to see Lewis Bond win a one-on-one. Hey, look, if Lewis Bond becomes a find for this team, I would love it. Absolutely would love it. I just have seen it numerous times of guys who have great training camps, and then ho-hum, once it gets into

0: from ESPN. And again, I said that this was going to discourage some of you. And I get it when it comes to C.J. Stroud. Like, the one thing that I knew was going to happen in training camp, C.J. Stroud just threw a pick in the end zone or something. And there's going to be a lot of you out there. Of course, ran into somebody last week that as soon as I mentioned C.J. Stroud, they were like, we would have been better off with Davis Mills. You wouldn't have. But we would have been better off with Davis Mills. You are waiting for this guy to be able to fail so then he can say, bring in Baker Mayfield. It's time for us to completely change course when it comes to the franchise quarterback of this team. So Bieniemy writes this: the Texans held a night practice on Saturday, and it was not pretty for the Texans offense as quarterback CJ Stroud had many incompletions and the run game had little running room. Okay, so you see that on the surface, and you're like, huh, great. Hearing about it all offseason, about how this offense was so improved, and CJ was so different, and all of these things. It was also probably one of their first actually like full padded practices where like they actually went full go 11 on 11. And when that happens, I hate to tell a lot of you, the defense is more than likely always going to be ahead of the offense. The offense is the one who's trying to be proactive. The defense is reactive. And when you are reactive, I mean, it's kind of the opposite way of what you see. Actually, no, it's not the same thing that you see in spring training. Early on in spring training, the pitchers are going to be ahead of the hitters. Pitchers starting to get their velo back. They're able to spot up their stuff. Hitters are trying to be able to actually see live pitching again. That's how that happens. It's the same deal with the offense. Trying to get that timing down. You're trying to make sure that you're getting that offensive line group in sync where they can start opening up holes for the run game, all of those things. And oh, by the way, too, here's a couple of other things. Offensively, you're not really game planning yet. You're going to start doing that as you get close to that first game against Buffalo. That's when the install will start to happen. As of right now, you're running the basics as vanilla as can be. When you're watching that game on Thursday night, don't look for any exotics. You're just going to see basic as can be. You'll see a couple of runs from David Montgomery. You'll see CJ Stroud maybe dump off a pass to Dalton Schultz or something like that. And that's going to be your Texans offensive performance there from the first team offense. But the other part of it, too, is that it's practice. And how good is this Texans defense? I think we can agree they're pretty good. They're really good, as a matter of fact. And they do this to other teams, teams that have offenses that are better than the Texans. So should it necessarily surprise you when you see things like that? I don't think it should. And that doesn't necessarily cause any levels of concern with me that I say, yeah, you know what? I think everybody's kind of pulling our leg over there with how good this offense is. I just don't think that it's really going to play out that way this year. I just don't see it that way. But a guy that is part of that offense is Keelan Rutledge. And at least a couple of different people over there, where it's more than a couple, it sounds like, that have been pretty impressed with the interior offensive lineman that they were able to get in the draft out of Georgia Tech. I mean, remember, let's go all the way back to when they picked him. Of course, Nick Caserio is going to be up at the podium. He's going to say the nice glowing things about him. But then the following morning, on this very morning drive, we had his head coach at Georgia Tech, and a guy that knows offensive linemen and offensive line play incredibly well, because Brent Key, before he became the head coach at Georgia Tech, was regarded as probably one of the best offensive line coaches in college football. He knows what he's looking for out of those groups. He knows who is good. He knows who's tough. He can tell you if a guy's legit or not, and he absolutely signed off on Keelan Rutledge. So a couple of bits of audio here for you about Rutledge and how he's looked early on in training camp. Let's start first with his offensive coordinator, Nick Caley. So being asked about him, the early impressions, this is what Nick Caley had to say about him.
1: The same thing we saw on tape at Georgia Tech. He's a tough, nasty, accountable dude that is getting better every day. I mean, he's playing a position that puts a lot on you. He's got great people around him. Cole Popovich, I love. That's my guy. He's working. He hasn't changed a bit. From the first time I heard him say, I don't even have a suit when he first showed up after the draft, I was like, I love this guy. But he's all ball and he's tough as nails. He's all day tough.
0: And, I mean, as you heard him say a lot on him, where he's trying to learn that center position, and I think that, again, the Texans want him to be the starting center for this team. If he is remotely in position to be the starting center, that's where they're going to find a spot. You know, I say it all the time in baseball that if you hit, they'll find a place to play for you. It sounds like literally that Keelan Rutledge is hitting out there. And it's kind of like almost like what Cam Smith was coming out of spring training that one year where the Astros were

0: like, we got to find a spot. I mean, I understand we don't have anywhere in the infield. Put him out in the outfield. Well, you're not going to change position groups for this guy, but they are going to find a way to be able to have Keelan Rutledge factor very early for this team. It's not only what he's showing you in terms of what he can do on the offensive line, blocking, which is his primary focus. This is also a guy that will mix it up with people. And you heard last week that he got into a little bit with a guy that I don't think anybody would think to try on the field in Danielle Hunter. And this was Danielle Hunter talking about that and what he has liked seeing out of the rookie offensive lineman.
1: We love that, man. That's the biggest thing. O-linemen, they're supposed to be like that. They're supposed to come in mean and aggressive and all that. So we love everything we've seen from him so far. So the biggest thing for him is just being able to build up and get game experience, and he's going to be pretty solid.
0: And, I mean, at least from what you're seeing already, a guy that knows what it's like to go up against really good offensive linemen, if he's saying, hey, you know what, I sign off on that guy. You know how it's, you know, I mess with this person. I think that's Danielle Hunter saying, I mess with Keelan Rutledge. Absolutely. So if you're already getting that type of respect from the veterans on the field, I mean, I think it's pretty clear that soon enough you're going to have guys in there saying, hey, you know what, he needs to be part of our five. Like, that needs to be a guy that's contributing for us early, and I think that you're going to see that for the Texans. 713-212-5790 is the number to get in. So, as I mentioned earlier, it was Hall of Fame weekend there in Canton, Ohio, and there was one speech in particular that seemingly stole the show. I think that it's something that we could see happen here locally very soon. We'll talk about it right here as we continue. It's the Morning Drive, Sports Talk 790.
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23: All right, this accident in a construction zone really slowing things down out in Lamarck on the Gulf Freeway northbound at Highway 146. It's got you backed up now to Tiki Island. Also on 146 southbound, it's road work from FM 2094 to Highway 96. On the Gulf Freeway northbound at Broad Street, an accident there, and you're backed up now to the South Loop. I'm Christina Cruz in the 24-hour traffic center.
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0: Few more minutes with you here on a Monday. It's the Morning Drive, Sports Talk 790. Matt and Ross waiting in the bullpen, ready to be called upon here to take you the rest of the way until 2. And then, of course, that's the A-team, Adam and Adam. Adam Wexler, Adam Clanton, both here on Sports Talk 790 and also simulcast on Space City Home Network. Astros lose last night, 7-2 to the Padres. They lose 2 out of 3 in that series. So now try to get back on track against the Giants. 7:30 Astros on deck tonight to get you set for that. You also have the Texans getting ready for their first preseason game coming up on Thursday against the Chargers there at Reliance Stadium. They're on the practice field going through work as part of training camp. 713-212-5790 is the number to get in. So I mentioned this earlier. You had the Hall of Fame induction this weekend for the Pro Football Hall of Fame up there in Canton, Ohio. Drew Brees, part of that group. Larry Fitzgerald. You also had Roger Craig. Luke Kuechly, part of it. Trying to think if I'm leaving anybody else out, but those were part of the group that went in and got their gold jackets and got their bus there in Canton, Ohio. So I'm going to start this off first by playing part of Drew Brees' speech. And at first you're going to be like, what does this mean to us? We're not in New Orleans. You know, like Dan, like, you know, this is supposed to be a hyper-local show. Ride with me on this because I do think that there is a local connection to this. So this is what Drew Brees said about what it meant to play for not only the Saints, but also for the city of New Orleans, and was the part that everybody has been circling back to after his speech over the weekend.
26: New Orleans. You accepted me. You embraced me. You believed in me. But more importantly, you trusted me with the soul of the city. And I would have died to protect that calling.
0: And there were a lot of Saints fans up there, too. You could hear it all throughout the speeches. And then, of course, when he got up there, that's when pretty much the roof came down there at Tom Benson Stadium. But why I bring that up is because J.J. Watt is up for induction in 2028. I was trying to think because when they were talking about all the guys that were going to be part of this next group, I was like, wait, J.J. stopped playing in 2023, so would he not be part of this group? I don't think he officially retired until the following year, so 2028, at least looking it up, that's when he can go in. That's going to be J.J. Watt. That's going to be J.J. Watt when he goes in. And I think that even with Andre, even though there were a lot of Texans fans that went and you had the whole organization there and it was an exciting day, can we agree that there's just a little bit more of a connection with J.J. just because of not only he came in, he got booed on draft night, but then he quickly made people forget that. He was an impact player from day one with this team. the pick six in the playoff game, and then, of course, became the most dominant defensive player, probably one of the most dominant players in all of the NFL before the injuries started to get to him here in Houston. And then I think that even with, you know, it's one of those where I don't want to compare the destruction of storms, but I mean, Hurricane Katrina, I mean, it decimated New Orleans and it decimated the Gulf Coast. And I mean, it's still very much part of the fabric of that city is remembering what life is like post Katrina. And in some ways, as I said earlier, the Saints were able to help bring back the life in that city for sure. I mean, there were people who wondered, is it going to be the same New Orleans when it's all said and done? Because now you got people here that aren't from here buying up places and kind of taking away a little bit of the soul of our city. But Drew Brees quickly saying, no, you know what? We're going to have people that are going to believe in this city again. We're going to have people who are proud of this place again. And I think that in some ways, Hurricane Harvey, it brought us closer in this city. Absolutely, it did. I mean, it's one of those that when I moved away in 2012, I was proud to be from Houston, but it was kind of one of those where it's just like, you know, hey, you know, what would it be like to be from New York, or what would it be like to be from Chicago or any of these other cities? Whereas when I came back, I had just like this overwhelming sense of pride of like, yeah, I'm from there. Like, that's where I was born and raised. This city means everything to me. And I think that J.J. Watt, it's the same deal too, because he went through the highs and lows. The highs were when he was incredibly good here for the Texans. The lows were when he had to show tough love to the organization and be like, get me out of here. Because you've not only let me down, you've let this entire fan base down. And we obviously can understand who was part of all of that. But then when D'Amico Ryans became the head coach, that's when guys like him started to come back into the building and say, I ride with you again. Absolutely. You can call him a front runner. You can call him whatever you want. But I just feel like in a couple of years, when he is up there on the stage in his gold jacket and he's got the bust right next to him and he's making his speech, people will always remember him for what he did for Hurricane Harvey and how much he helped people with that. But also to just how much he still loves this organization in this city. And it's going to be fun in a couple of years. Might have to be up there for that one. But anyway, just an awesome weekend up there in Canton. That was a hell of a speech by Drew Brees. And also, too, probably looking forward to the next Texans Hall of Famer, J.J. Watt, here in a couple of years. All right, that's going to do it for us here on a Monday. Appreciate everybody who makes this show what it is. Of course, that's Triple E, Emmanuel Elmore. Always appreciate you, buddy. Dan Matthews. And appreciate all of you who take your time with us every single weekday morning, 6 to 10. We'll be right back at it tomorrow. You got the Matt Thomas Show with Ross coming your way next. Astros baseball tonight, 7:30 Astros on deck. We will talk to you in 20 hours right here on your home of the Astros and the Rockets, Sports Talk 790.
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3: 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Partly cloudy with a 40% chance of an afternoon shower or thunderstorm. Highs today, 88.
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0: Tatis cranks it to left field, and that's a no-doubter. Man, that was crushed. A three-run homer for Tatis.
1: To get my fair share of abuse.
2: The 0-1. And that's hit well to right. Back on it is Trammell, and he will watch that one go. Gavin Sheets goes deep for the 15th time this year, and the Padres' lead is 5-2.

0: Hayes hits this well pretty deep to left. Wade is back, and it's gone off the terrace of the Western Metal Supply Company building. Austin Hayes homers in his first Padres at bat. A two-run shot in the pinch to make it 7-2 San Diego. Two from Estrada. And Alvarez swings and misses at a splitter. That is the ball game. Padres pitchers retire their last 22 Astros in a row. As San Diego scores 7 unanswered to defeat the Astros 7-2. San Diego takes 2 out of 3 in the series. Astros a half game ahead of the Rangers for first in the AL West.
1: Yeah, they retired 22 batters and it took them 23 minutes to do it. Good Lord. I mean, it was like the Astros were trying to catch a flight to San Francisco, and for those of you who don't know, they fly charter. They don't leave without them. Oh. 2 hours and 17 minutes yesterday in a 7-2 game. One-sided. Oh. By the way, this is not my idea for a song. The last caller I had on the 10th inning show last night said, you know, there was a Rolling Stones song saying you can't always get what you want because you were wanting to win some games in San Diego.
2: We have used this before.
1: We have. We're going to use other songs more than once.
2: Okay.
1: Because we just, the library's not an, you know.
2: Yeah.
1: Plus we have listeners that are in and out and don't catch it all the time. But
2: shout out to the 10 o'clock maniacs.
1: Yeah, we love the 10 o'clock maniacs. Oh my God, Shahadi. What in the world?
2: Matthew! 3 minutes into the show.
1: I know I can't always get what I want.
2: All right.
1: Oh, my God. I'm sorry.
2: Just tell him to go to break, Jonathan. I know it's 10:04,
1: no, we can't
2: but my
1: break.
2: God.
1: We can't break this early. I mean, we've got great advertising, but the time's not there.
2: Jeez.
1: We do have to conduct some content on the show. Good morning, everybody. It is the Matt Thomas Show with Ross. This is Sports Talk 790, where we are with you today until 2 p.m. We'll have to tell the truth at 11:30 this morning. We'll have at 12:30, well, the news at noon, obviously, we have every day at noon. We'll have at 12:30, we'll do an FBS attractiveness scale. There is a...
2: Okay. So you're dead serious.
1: Yeah,
2: we're going to talk about this.
3: Joking, but okay, yeah, we can do that.
2: Oh, my God.
1: Well, it's not my decision.
2: It's not your decision?
1: I didn't put the poll together.
2: Okay.
1: I don't really know
2: Explain
1: who did.
2: Explain the FBS attractiveness scale,
1: all right,
2: Matt.
1: So, needless to say, when you're traveling, you spend time, and I had a connection flight into Providence over the weekend. So you're sitting at the airport, and you're just looking around, and you're looking on the For You tab, which unfortunately I'm guilty of way too many times. And there was a tweet that came out about ranking all the FBS schools and how hot the girls are.
2: Okay.
1: So I figured it would be appropriate for us to... first of all, be informative and give the list out of who is attractive and who is not.
2: Mm-hmm.
1: And then discuss. Man, we're not going to make 2 hours out of it, but we could probably make a segment out of it.
2: Okay.
1: And we'll let you know how Houston did.
2: The Cougars.
1: Rice. We'll put all the Texas schools. Obviously, SFA not applicable to this because that would require them being an FBS school.
2: Well, someday.
1: But Western Kentucky is FBS, correct?
3: They sure are.
1: Okay, we'll see how Western Kentucky did.
2: Okay.
1: We will tell you who the number one school is in the top 10. We'll also give you the absolute worst. So not that we'll run through all 117. I think it's 117. But we'll run through a fair amount of them, and we'll do that at 12:30 because, again, we are here to inform and
2: entertain.
1: Entertain. 1:30 today, we got Missing You. And then we got Believe It or Not today, all things about Don Nelson, passed away yesterday at the age of 86.
2: Oh, wow. And he'd been struggling for a bit, right?
1: I don't think so. You know, he's a huge weed smoker. I mean, like multiple joints per day for many, many years. Grew his hair out, kind of went Big Lebowski. Not Big Lebowski. Yeah, I guess it would be Big Lebowski, right?
2: Okay.
1: When he just lost his mind. So we'll have that for you today.
2: Big Lebowski had long hair the whole time.
1: Yeah. So, yeah, he looked Big Lebowski. The earphone fell out. So I'm trying to fix my earbuds here. Ross bought me these pair of earbuds, and they've largely worked, but I just haven't had the... They're not very fluid for me.
2: Well, I just don't understand because I've been using them for 3 years and I've never had these issues that you're having.
1: Maybe I bought a bad pair.
2: Always coming apart.
1: Yeah.
2: Always tangled up.
1: Yeah.
2: I try to get you to leave them up here so you don't have to worry about them.
1: Right.
2: And I try to tell you how to wind them up so that they stay intact.
1: Yep.
2: And you don't listen to me.
1: No, I don't. That's correct.
2: Great. So anywho, yes, Astros lose 2 out of 3 to the Padres.
1: So let me ask you this. You can't always get what you want.
2: Uh-huh.
1: Did Dana Brown say that with a certain San Diego pinch hitter from last night's game?
2: Explain.
1: Well, there was a pinch hitter for the San Diego Padres as the Astros lost by a final score of 7-2 and frankly a non-competitive game. Now, Dalton Varsho did go deep for the first
2: Austin
1: time.
2: Austin Hayes? Are you speaking of?
1: Yeah, because Austin Hayes was, depending on who you want to believe, was on the radar for the Astros as a potential free agent acquisition.
2: Mm-hmm.
1: And they're like, nah, we're good. And he had a pinch hit 2-run home run yesterday. Now, he's been hurt a lot of the year for the Chicago White Sox. They released him.
2: He's only got 2 home runs all year.
1: Yeah, he's hardly played. I mean, he's been hurt most of the time.
2: Mm-hmm.
1: But he's a right-handed bat, which clearly the Astros could use. No disrespect, of course, to your friend Jake.
2: Hold on. Jake with a big Friday.
1: So 1 out of 120 games so far this year.
2: He's building back up, baby. Keep stacking. Jake Meyers fan club. We ride again, baby.
1: You can ride all you want. I think, you know what you ought to do?
2: What?
1: It's like dynamic pricing. It's like some games you want to buy because they're cheap, and then if it's other good teams and on a weekend, it's more expensive. If you want to enter the Jake Meyers fan club, you can get it at like a really good discount.
2: We always welcome all with open arms, no matter what.
1: It's like Priceline rates
2: whether
1: right
2: he's
1: now.
2: Riding high or whether he's right. We know that there's going to be ups and downs in the Jake Meyers fan clubs.
1: A lot of downs.
2: Jake Meyers fan club.
1: Big fan of the guy.
2: We had a lot
1: Super
2: of ups.
1: Dude. Yes. A lot of downs.
2: And some downs in AAA.
1: A lot of downs.
2: But he's back and he got 2 hits on Friday.
1: Yeah.
2: We don't have to talk about the rest of the weekend.
1: No, we
2: it doesn't
1: don't.
2: Matter.
1: No, we don't. No, we do not. All right. So we have Astros to get to. And you know what's funny? I sometimes have these not come to Jesus thoughts, but when I work these Sunday 10th inning shows and on deck shows, because Gordy's, I get a lot of vacation time. Gordy gets, I think, even more than I do.
2: Yes.
1: I mean, he's always gone.
2: Mm-hmm.
1: I mean, he works when he's here, but.
2: Yeah. But like, I'm worried he's using it, he's burning it all up, and then he's going to put it in his 2 weeks.
1: Yeah, that'd be sly. Yeah, I would
2: probably be smart.
1: Probably do the same thing, but that's not even there. Yeah.
2: I hate the player.
1: So on these Sundays, the last time I did a Sunday, the Astros finished off getting swept by the Baltimore Orioles. And then I did Sunday yesterday, by the way, night game, which is fine. I mean, it was NBC.
2: Yeah.
1: I love NBC's coverage of baseball.
2: NBC, National Shine.
1: They're having a National Shine again this Sunday, too, when the Mariners are in town. I'm sure they would like to flex out of that, but apparently that's not going to happen at this point.
2: It's not very flexible.
1: They did flex out of the Astros-Mets.
2: Yes, that makes sense.
1: Even though it's crazy, it's New York. But even so, the Mets suck. Yeah, so. It is what it is. But, I love the NBC. I love having the different analyst. From the Padres side, Jake Peavy was doing it. And then Jeff Blum was doing it. Of course, Steve and Robert do a great job on the radio side. CC Sabathia is a good little storyteller and adds a little something. It's a good the theme song kind of sucks. I'm always you and I always have fun about great sports network theme songs. It's,
2: okay.
1: But other than that, it's great. They do a nice job. They NBC does a good job covering sports.
2: They're trying to take Sunday nights over all year long. Good
1: every year. They're going to segue from baseball into football, and then football into basketball, and then basketball back into baseball. So it's great.
2: Sunday night, turn it on NBC.
1: Yeah.
2: Let's go.
1: All right. So where was I going with this?
2: I don't know.
1: So the Astros were not competitive. They were swinging a lot of first pitches. Even they were talking about during the game broadcast, it was four pitch.
2: Fourth most, I think, yeah. So they say fourth most in baseball they swing at first pitch or something like that?
1: Well, yesterday I counted this up on the 10th inning show because I knew you were listening.
2: Oh,
1: I believe, if I remember correctly, because I was in a haze and I was tired, I think the Padres threw a total of 96 pitches in 9 innings.
2: Oh, wow. That seems low.
1: Well, yeah, I would assume so, especially with a lot of first swing.
2: 98, yeah.
1: 96, anyway, it was definitely less than 100. So
2: Astros 135. Javier, 86 through 5.
1: I know what I was going to go to. So the revelation. So I was
2: 135
1: really...
2: and 8 innings for the Astros, by the way. 98 and 9 innings for the Padres.
1: Not good. So I was really down in the dumps after the Baltimore sweep.
2: Mm-hmm.
1: I'm thinking this was a terrible way to get out
2: that
1: of the All-Star
2: break. That
1: was a low
2: point for me.
1: Yeah. Then the Astros started playing incredible baseball, moved up the charts,
2: they
1: got the wild card,
2: 14.
1: Got to first place. Mm-hmm. Still hope for first place as we speak here tonight. But yesterday, it was like, because people are calling, why is Joe supposed to do this? or why isn't this happening and this happening? And I just had this revelation in the middle of the show, which I've said multiple times in this show, but sometimes you just say it really sticks on a Sunday night. They're just average.
2: They're just mid.
1: They're just mid.
2: That's what we were saying.
1: There's nothing remarkable. It's the best, the worst, the worst of the best. Is that what Paul Harvey said one time back in the day?
2: I don't know what you're talking about.
1: Well, you know who Paul
2: Harvey
1: is?
2: And that's the rest of the story.
1: Yeah, okay, you do. They're just mid, Ross.
2: Well, Matthew, thank you for tuning in on Thursday and Friday. That's what we were saying when we had a Brian McTaggart on multiple times. And we were talking
1: about... How many times do you have him on?
2: How many times, Matt, I know you're a veteran of these sports streets.
1: I am.
2: And I don't want to go old Dana Brown on you, but I've been in this business for 17 years.
1: Why are you in Savannah, Georgia?
2: I don't know.
1: Oh, okay, continue.
2: We've seen a lot of sports. Yeah. How many times have we said to ourselves, well, you know, this team is up and they're down. If they're this team when they're winning, then they're going to be really good and they can make some moves. And then they don't. That is the mark of mediocrity, is inconsistency, where they can look like world beaters for stretches, and then they don't all of a sudden. If they're not consistent, generally, that means you've got mediocrity on your hands, and that's what you have with the Houston Astros. We can wait for things to turn. We've been talking about that. We've been waiting for Javier or Blanco or Imai or Wesneski or whoever to start to emerge in this rotation. But if none of that happens, they're just a mid-team. That's that.
1: They are absolutely the definition of mid.
2: 60-59.
1: As close to mid as they can be. 119
2: games. I mean, it's pretty remarkable they've just hung around this level here.
1: Yeah, well, the AOS sucks. And this is, again, why I'm happy they didn't try to move mountains during the trade deadline. They're not that great of a baseball team. And they have some pieces and some players that can pitch and play better.
2: And by the way, if Paredes, Pena, and Alvarez are slumping, you got no chance.
1: And that's exactly what they were in San Diego. They're lucky to win one game this weekend, frankly, when you think about it. Thanks, Cam Smith.
2: Shout out, Cam.
1: But that's the reality. This team has got, and I felt like we've said this for 2 months, Ross, they got 3.5 hitters.
2: Yeah.
1: Yeah, you're just doing a lot of platoon mixing and matching. I mean, Varsho's gone from cleanup to already he was batting seventh yesterday.
2: But mid in 2026 means not only are you in first place in the American League West, again, it's only a half game, but I even got better news for you. It ain't that far from second place in the American League, which I don't believe they're going to get there.
1: I mean, they could. How'd the White Sox do over the weekend? I know they were on like a 3-game winning streak. Okay, they won a couple.
2: Yeah, the White Sox right now have a 2-game lead over the Astros for the 2 seed.
1: Okay.
2: 3 in the loss column.
1: Not great.
2: I don't know what the tiebreaker situation is. They beat the White Sox.
1: Yeah, they beat the White Sox
2: are coming here, too. So okay. You got a chance.
1: So they're up 2-1 on the season, and then the White Sox are coming here for 4.
2: I got news for you. We're going to... This is crazy. But I was going to say this to tell the truth, but I can't. We're going to know in the next 2 weeks if the Astros win the division. Do you understand why I say that? Look what's in front.
1: I know what's in front.
2: Look, it's the all division opponents, and you need to be beating up on the Angels and the A's.
1: And the Mariners, who are coming to town this weekend.
2: Mm-hmm. And the Giants suck.
1: Well, let's go. Go out there and do it.
2: Yeah.
1: They're going to do it or they're not.
2: We'll know in 2 weeks. 2 weeks.
1: We'll know a lot more. Yeah. If they go 500 in 2 weeks and they're like half game in first place.
2: They're like, they're playing like they're supposed to be playing.
1: They're like, oh, they're up and down again, folks.
2: You know, we have to do some things here. We'll have to pre-record an entire episode when there's a lockout.
1: Okay.
2: We could actually pre-record the Astros the rest of the season if you want
1: to.
2: Yeah,
1: okay.
2: Average?
1: Yes.
2: Just above 500?
1: Mm-hmm. Need better pitching?
2: Some outfield help?
1: Consistent back into the lineup?
2: 3.5 hitters, maybe 4.
1: Yes.
2: Which starting pitcher is going to step up?
1: And bullpen's been good.
2: Yeah. Well, AJ Blue Ball.
1: Yeah, I mean, he's AJ Blue Ball.
2: Yeah, it's fine. It's the... And, man, you don't want to be mid, do you?
1: It's the least fun, but at least, I mean...
2: You know what you argue with the Atlanta Falcons?
1: When you're really bad, and people get angry, but then apathy sets in. So at least mid, we can give ourselves a little hope here and there. That's what I'm going to do. All right, on the program today, your phone call, 713-212-5790, 713-212-5790. Astros, Texans back on the field. We'll go through some Texans tweets this morning, see what Jonathan Alexander and or Adam Wexler have to do. How was the lie walking out with Wex?
2: Oh, it was great. Tank Dell looking pretty good. Wex gave his opinion on the 9.5 bet.
1: I'm going to win, aren't I?
4: Of course
2: he
4: you
2: likes
4: are.
2: Jonathan. Get him, Jonathan.
4: Of course they're going to win.
1: What did he say? Well, I don't know. What did Wex say?
4: When we go to break,
1: we'll talk. I got you. All right, that's fine. FBS attractiveness, believe it or not, to tell the truth, all that. 1017, Sports Talk 790. 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
9: All right, cool. A couple of wrecks cleared out of the way on the Gulf Freeway northbound at Broad. The other one on the North Freeway, or the Gulf Freeway, rather, northbound at Highway 146 in Lamarck. So, yeah, traffic recovering in the area. About 30 minutes now coming in from League City Parkway into downtown. On Highway 146 in Kima, it's slow and go around the roadwork southbound at FM 2094. I'm Christina Cruz in the 24-hour Traffic Center.
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28: It's Matt and Ross with you on this Monday. You want to come in and say hello? I'll tell you what, Major League Baseball has a lot of problems, but they do these Field of Dream games. I think the outside the norm events are so cool. Like they did the NASCAR track. What was it last year? Now they had rain that kind of crushed it, but
29: maybe they'll do a game on the moon
28: or a NASCAR race. Yeah, you never know. Somebody suggested that once. I believe he was high as a kite when he did it, but that's
29: no,
28: not here
29: nor
28: there.
29: I think he was. He might have been off his meds.
28: That's probably true. But like,
29: shout out Trey. We love him.
28: I mean, I think playing basketball games outdoors is cool. I love the hockey that's in the baseball stadiums and football stadiums during the summer or the wintertime when it's 12 degrees.
29: Mm-hmm. Yeah, they're bringing it back. They hadn't done it since 2022.
28: Yeah, I think reinventing yourself is always a good thing.
29: Mm-hmm.
28: So I just the Field of Dreams thing is there's two minor league teams that are doing it, not even the real teams.
29: Yeah.
28: So
29: I think Kevin Costner's starting the game.
28: At shortstop?
29: Yeah.
28: Okay. Little known fact: I have never watched Field of Dreams start to finish.
29: Me either. And that's one of the ones we're going to get crushed right now.
28: Yes, we are. And so we're not even going to bring it up any further. Yeah.
29: I've seen like bits and pieces of it,
28: and the bits and pieces I've seen of it, I didn't like.
29: It seems fine. Maybe I'll go sit down and watch it.
28: You're not inviting me to do this, are you? You're not requiring me to do this.
29: Yeah, maybe we'll do a screening. You can come over.
28: It's fine.
29: All right. Some popcorn. What's your favorite movie candy?
28: Oh, I can go Milk Duds.
29: You can get the salty with the popcorn, and then you go with the chocolate with the Milk Duds?
28: Yeah, I don't mix them together. A lot of people like to mix them together.
29: Yeah, but you should take one after the other.
28: Yeah, that's what you do. Because you don't want to get your hands all sticky. Peanut M&M's work. Reese's Pieces are good. Mm-hmm. I'm not a huge candy eater.
29: How do you feel about Bunch of Crunch?
28: Delicious. Sure. Yeah. Nestle Crackle. What is it?
29: Crunch.
28: Mid to me.
29: What's not to like?
28: It's fine. I mean, it's not my favorite. I mean, you can't love everything about something. Like I don't love every Billy Joel song. I don't love every Elton John song. I like most of them.
30: No, don't silence Matt right now. He's got a good point going on.
28: Thank you.
29: It's fine. I just don't know why we went from Bunch of Crunch to Elton John.
28: Can I tell you the real reason why I did this? Is because we were doing some sightseeing this weekend in Rhode Island after dropping my daughter off.
29: Oh yeah, how was Rhode Island?
28: I'm actually worse since I've been home than I was when I was there.
29: Oh, you're missing her more around the house.
28: Not really. She's just not returning my text and pissing me off.
29: Damn. She said, "See you later. I'm off to college, Pops. You will just watch me go."
28: I have asked her to do one thing. I'm not going to tell her what it is.
29: Okay.
28: It's a family thing, and she's not doing it, and I'm a little upset about it.
29: Turning on a location.
28: No. Okay. I don't care what you... No. She's got to grow up. But they went to Newport yesterday, which is the hoitiest of hoity-toity New England.
29: Mm-hmm.
28: And
29: She spent thousands of dollars on Prada bags.
28: Yeah. So then she told her mother what they had a group outing. And she's just acting more of an adult than I really thought she was.
29: Oh, she's acting up. That's what you do when you get out of the house, Maddie. I'm just sorry to let you know. I mean, you know.
28: I was 18. I know.
29: You were acting up at the old UNT.
28: Yeah, but I was only 4 hours from home. I had travel delays on Saturday because the weather in the East was not great. It wound up being an 11-hour travel day, so it was kind of a... I'm sitting in the airport reflecting and just sitting on the plane.
29: I'm sorry, Matt.
28: It's
29: had to be an emotional
28: And my wife weekend. Is up there, too. She's got an Airbnb, so I'm like, it's me and the boys. Well, and then Peyton's going back to College Station this week, and Cameron's looking for a place to stay in the city, so it's me and the dogs.
29: I have a dumb question.
28: Please.
29: Is Kingston on or near the beach?
28: Yes.
29: How far? Like
28: 5 minutes.
29: Oh, okay. Like, it's on the beach.
28: Yeah.
29: Okay.
28: But, man, and here's another thing that makes me, and I don't mean to get all personal on this.
29: Okay.
28: It's so wonderful up there.
29: Okay.
28: I mean, it's gorgeous. Now, I'll never eat chicken parm again in my life. All you can eat up there is seafood in Italian restaurants. They have Italian restaurants literally every 50 yards.
29: It sounds amazing.
28: Yeah, I love Italian seafood.
29: And I love seafood.
28: Shrimp scampi.
29: But as soon as I got home.
28: Boiled shrimp.
29: Like last night, we went to Mexican food. I'm like, because there ain't no Mexican food up there.
28: Shrimp sandwich. Shrimp kebab. But
29: you can only have so much pizza and chicken parm and eggplant parm and spaghetti.
28: I don't know.
29: It's heavy.
28: Yeah, it's true.
29: It gets heavy.
28: It does bog you down. But that's when you go to the light seafood.
29: Yes.
28: Just have a little crab salad.
29: I did have a lobster roll. We shared one, actually. The sharing is the key there, by the way.
28: Did you go cold, Connecticut style? Or
29: cold with mayonnaise.
28: Okay. I can't remember which style it is.
29: I don't know.
28: So that's my life. Where are we going with this?
29: Yeah, Connecticut style is warm. Maine style is cold with mayonnaise.
28: Yeah. And both are delicious. I just like the cold better. French fries on a
29: double
28: clam
29: fist.
28: Chowder.
29: Give me one of each.
28: Yeah, you've double fisted a lot of things in your life.
29: So what?
28: I know. That's why you have that girlish figure. I back in the day, I didn't double fist. I triple fisted.
29: I'm feeling good.
28: Mm-hmm. All right. 10:29 on Sports Talk 790. Okay, so the Astros buzz is minimal. I think I had 3 calls in the 10th inning last night.
29: It's Sunday night.
28: It was Sunday night. People are trying to get to
29: bed. I'm going to tell you from experience, doing a lot of Sunday Rockets games too. Sunday nights are going to be light.
28: Yeah.
29: 3, you should be over the moon.
28: Yeah. Poor Robert Ford. He had one highlight to play. You know, they don't play highlights of other teams' success.
29: That's good.
28: So
29: you got a 2-hour, 17-minute game,
28: yes.
29: And you only got one highlight in the post?
28: Yes, but they had to do an extra commercial break because there wasn't a ninth, bottom of the ninth. So it was a little bit of a stretch.
29: Mm.
28: But, yeah,
29: I like those quick post games. 2-1 run through the highlights, light scoreboard.
28: Poor Robert, he, instead of having to play the highlights, he's just narrating them. And it's like, oh, man, that really sounds terrible.
29: I like one highlight and a light scoreboard when I'm doing post game.
28: Sundays, everybody plays, yeah, Ross.
29: Damn it.
28: Send them on to your Thursday, friend. 713-212-5790. 713-212-5790. We got some news going on at the Texans. We'll read some Texans tweets next here on Sports Talk 790.
29: But I do have to tell you about getting your energy up. How are you feeling this Monday morning? How'd you feel when your alarm went off? Did you hop out of the bed and you couldn't wait to tackle the day bursting full of energy? If that's you, that is awesome. If you're someone hitting your 30s, 40s, beyond, and you've been slowing down, you're hitting snooze more than you used to, you're not hitting the gym like you used to, you're not feeling as motivated as you should, and you kind of can't put your finger on it. 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
28: All right, it is 10:35. It's Matt and Ross, and we are with you today until 2 p.m. You got to tell the truth coming up. Boy, all these Texans media, most of them not legit. By the way, I love, you know, you always call me Mr. Petty. I love, and I don't mind being petty once in a while, or maybe daily. I got 2 texts from people that are legitimate members of the media going, man, the Texans let anybody and their mother into these press availabilities. It warmed the cockles of my heart.
29: That's good.
28: That I'm not on an island by myself.
29: That's good, Matt.
28: So all you want to be media that are not media, you ought to be ashamed of yourself. Because you're just, forget it. They can't even hear me, so whatever.
29: Yeah.
28: Perfect.
29: I thought it was odd with the Texas Ultimate Warrior asking questions.
28: I wasn't ready for that. I need a minute.
29: Okay.
28: Promote your Instagram account.
29: Follow me on Instagram at SportsRV. Corporate mandates, trying to get the numbers up. I would appreciate it personally for me and my career. Trying to post more content. I'll get some stuff up there at SportsRV on Instagram. And you know what? The next 10 people that follow me, I'll follow you back.
0: All right. Follow me on Instagram, at SportsMT.
29: Yeah, follow Matt.
0: I will not guarantee a follow back.
29: There's
0: a chance.
29: He posted a very sweet picture of himself and his daughter hugging.
0: Yeah.
29: That's so cute.
0: Yes.
29: And then, did you post any of the anything else from Rhode Island?
0: Food.
29: Wow, 326 likes.
0: Yeah, food.
29: And then I think my comment got a lot of likes.
0: What'd you say?
29: Good job, Mr. Rhode Island.
0: Yeah. You know what? That's why you shouldn't follow at SportsRV.
29: Why?
0: Because you're rude. Here we go. Jonathan M. Alexander is the Texans beat writer. He's one of the few legit members of the media out there. 45 minutes ago, he says, Tank Dell is participating in team drills today.
29: Tank Dell? Team drills?
0: Here we go.
29: Uh-oh!
0: Tank Dell just caught his first pass over the middle from David. It is says David Mills. I didn't read it wrong. Davis Mills.
29: It was probably autocorrect got him on that one.
0: Slant route went for 8 yards.
29: Woo! That's one. That's one catch, right? That counts?
0: Series one red zone.
29: Uh-oh.
0: Play one, incomplete pass.
29: Dang.
0: Play two, David Montgomery, 2 yards.
29: Okay.
0: Three, C.J. Stroud to Higgins, 17 yards.
29: Jaden Higgins, play star.
0: Play four. I had that on the early tweets, by the way. Play four, Woody Maria, 4 yard run.
29: Marks. He's got a lot of autocorrect today.
0: Five, play five, incomplete. 35 minutes ago, series two, red zone. Woody Marks, 5 yard catch. Play two, Woody Marks, 2 yard run. Play three, C.J. Stroud to Marlon Klein. Touchdown, 13 yards.
29: Camp star, Marlon Klein.
0: Offense returned 2 days after a bad day with a new game plan.
29: Nice. Nick Cayley adjusting.
0: Series number three.
29: I like this.

0: smart kid.
1: Intelligent. Jadeveon Clowney, sack of C.J. Stroud. Is C.J. going to be able to be upright for the opener? Jesus.
0: Yeah, I mean, that's he's probably getting hands on him, and then that's it. That's a sack, yeah.
1: Play number two, incomplete. Play three, C.J. Stroud to David Montgomery for 7 yards. That's the good news. The bad news is Azeez Al-Shaair forced a fumble.
0: Ball security, David. Come on.
1: Let's check in with Adam Wexler.
0: Nice. We get a little walking out with Wex at some point?
1: If it's it's too long. He needs to be like 60 seconds to get out. In and out.
0: He's got to give us all his thoughts.
1: He can do it in less than 2 minutes.
0: Are you sure?
1: Undrafted free agent Colin Wright keeps making plays here at camp. He steps in front of a sideline pass from Stroud, intended for Jared Wayne, and picks it off. Wax also says, a lot of Texans pass reps get wrecked by the edges, Will and Daniil.
0: Duh. But
1: today, the defensive tackles, especially Rankins, has been in the backfield immediately all practice long.
0: This defense is going to be insane, by the way.
1: Yeah, the offense sucks, but the defense will be great.
0: Hey, no, the offense.
1: Oh, come on.
0: Hey, they're going against the best defense in football.
1: All right, well,
0: of course they're going to be struggling.
1: Let's get a joint practice with somebody that sucks.
0: Let's get them against the Raiders. So somebody can mix up. So Keelan Rutledge and Max Crosby can get into it, so I can hit on a gut feeling.
1: Did you see that Max Crosby and
0: Kirk Cousins ready to throw hands.
1: They got suspended for a practice.
0: I know.
1: For violation of team rules.
0: Yeah?
1: You're looking at Shahada, aren't
0: no.
1: you?
0: No.
1: Yeah, you are.
0: I'm watching you. Well, she's got glasses on now.
1: I wasn't looking at her glasses.
0: They're doing a classroom bit. I wasn't doing anything. I was going on in the segment. I was trying to give you Texans tweets.
1: I'm listening.
2: Matt was giving you
0: because we're talking about Kirk Cousins. I'm ready to talk Kirk.
1: Oh, so back to Tank Dell. What did walking out with Wex say about Tank Dell this year?
0: Over. Slam the over 9.5.
1: That's
0: because
1: he's Texas. That's his Texas Wex.
0: Oh, here we go, baby. Better get that hash brown ready.
1: Let's up it right. Let's up it.
0: Uh-oh.
1: Let's
0: up the bet.
1: Yeah.
0: Uh-oh.
2: You ready? My bet. I'm going to win.
1: Yeah.
0: Okay.
1: You want to go just hash brown? You want to up it up? You want to up it? Let's go.
0: To hash brown. What did you want? Unsweet tea?
1: Unsweet tea.
0: All right. Hold on. Let me get the document out. Matt wants to up the bet, Jonathan. Do you accept? What do y'all want to go through? Drive through?
1: Okay, you want to make it a value meal?
0: For those of you who don't know, the bet is Tank Dell catches on the season 9.5. On the season, 9.5 catches. Matt wants the under. Jonathan wants the over.
1: And by the way, for the Tank Dell fan club, I want to lose this one.
0: So Matt hates Tank Dell.
1: That's not true.
0: Okay.
1: And you're putting in more misinformation. That's what I'm going to start calling you. It's Matt and the Misinformation Show.
0: Okay, so let me write this down. I wrote it down in all caps because I'm not
1: involved.
0: But you
1: know what? I'm a Texans insider.
0: Insider. Okay, good.
1: Let's up it. You want to go to a value meal? Like a McGriddle?
2: And then put it in the document.
0: Breakfast? Okay, you know, I always put it. I put the original bet and then I put upped.
1: I want a bacon, egg, and cheese McGriddle.
0: Upped on 8.
1: Hash brown and unsweet tea. You're going to go hash
0: just
1: brown?
0: Just a breakfast, McDonald's breakfast meal.
1: Yes.
2: Sauce from McGriddle, nothing else.
1: You want hash brown too, right? You always. And then you want coffee or do you want like a soft
0: meal?
1: Drink?
0: I'm not putting the whole damn meal, all right? I'm not putting 2 creams and 3 sugars, okay?
1: You want salt and pepper?
0: I'm just writing McDonald's meal, breakfast meal, okay? You can pick whatever the hell you want. I'm not taking your order. You know what? Jonathan. Ross can go get it.
1: Yeah, okay.
0: Why do I have to be your meal bitch? I'm not involved in this.
1: I think it's a great idea.
0: I'm not involved in this bet.
1: You should be.
2: You're egging it on. You might as well be.
0: Yeah.
1: I am instigating a little bit.
0: Yes, you are.
1: Way too much, actually. Just a terrible human being. All right.
0: Yeah.
1: So there it is. The bet has been upped.
0: Great.
1: To a breakfast meal.
0: Wonderful.
1: What do we got? What is our next bag? We got anything going?
0: Well, okay, you owe me an appetizer for Low Perfido, by the way.
1: Yes. By the way, he's hitting very well. Very well.
0: Let's see. AFC Championship or bust. We did not put anything on the line.
1: You want to?
0: Because if they don't make the playoffs, I could see Caserio being gone.
1: Okay, well, you don't.
0: So I don't want to say AFC Champion. We'd have to make a line of demarcation.
1: Okay.
0: Let's see. Oh, we got the Joe Mixon shot himself. I need a coffee and a pastry. That's not been reported anywhere. And then we have the Yordan. How many games is Yordan up to playing this year?
1: Oh, you're going to win that easily.
0: 130. Don't even jinx it.
1: By the way, people are complaining about

0: the fact that Yordan has not hit the ball well since this. People were, I guess they saw there was some video of him holding his hand or something like that.
1: He's been holding his hand for a couple weeks, and he was still hitting after that. So, I mean, it is something that people are talking about, him shaking his hand, and he possibly hasn't. He's got 1,060 OPS, and he was was he not player of the month in July?
0: Yes, he was. He did quite well.
1: He was American League player of the month in July.
0: He did quite well.
1: Okay.
0: Yeah, that's right. All right.
1: 117 games, 13 more.
0: Oh, you're fine.
1: 13 more, two weeks. Let's go.
0: You're getting an apology from me.
1: You need to apologize to the Alvarez family.
0: They're not listening.
1: You said he would never again play 130 games, ever.
0: Well, I'm going to take the L. And, you know, you ever notice the bets I make with you are the ones I don't mind losing?
1: What does that mean?
0: That it usually means it's a good thing that's happened. Yeah. Like when Tank Dell gets 11 catches this year, I will be glad to buy Jonathan a breakfast meal.
1: Yeah. Some McGriddles, right?
0: McGriddle, yeah. Which is kind of good. It's got
1: get him hotcakes and sausage.
0: He can have whatever he wants.
2: The hotcakes, they're iffy sometimes. You know?
1: Iffy? You're gonna roll your eyes when I say this or get mad. Back in the day, the hotcakes were very, very good. Now they just taste like nasty wet sponges.
0: Yeah, who's got the best breakfast pancakes? Nobody does. Jack in the Box sucks.
1: Sorry, Jonathan.
0: I like the French toast sticks at Burger King.
1: They used to be really good.
0: No. All right, let's go. 10:45 on Sports Talk 790. You see what we do when they use
1: half the batter now.
0: Yeah, it's like they're microwaved.
1: Yeah,
0: it's not good. I used to make pancakes back in the day when I was working at McDonald's.
1: Flipping them up.
0: I was a great pancake
1: triple
0: maker.
1: Flipping them.
0: And if I
1: catch them in your pocket.
0: How about this? If I knew you when you came to McDonald's in the breakfast in the morning, and I knew you and you were a friend of mine, I made your pancakes bigger than they were supposed to be.
1: Oh man!
0: But if I didn't like you, you got them smaller.
1: You got the silver dollar size.
0: I was bitter. All right. Phone number. Here we go. 713-212-5790. This is what mediocre baseball does to you. You're just going, it's fine. I lost 2 out of 3. 713-212-5790. You know, buying your car should be fun. 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
6: Heading towards Channel View, looks like we've got a problem trying to get Transtar to move that camera. That's like a game show, huh? I-10, the East Freeway westbound, inbound at Uvalde. An accident reported there, and you're slow now from Freeport. Couple minutes to get through those delays. Let's stick with the east side. If you're coming in, Highway 225 from LaPorte, from 146 to the East Loop, it's a 15-minute drive. I'm Christina Cruz in the 24-hour traffic center.
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3: You know why you don't break things down in sports on radio sometimes as much as you think you should? I have the answer for you right now. So we have talked about the Astros dropping 2 or 3, the team being purely mid. We've talked about Tank Dell coming back. We've talked about the Texans getting ready for Thursday's preseason opener. The NBA schedule is coming out this Thursday. We got a little bit of CFP stuff to get to. We got to Tell the Truth coming up. And we got, so far, the first 53 minutes of the show has been either the Astros or the Texans. We have one phone call ready to go. It's on the third topic of our show so far today, and that was the McDonald's hotcakes.
10: Okay.
3: So that's our call. That's what the Matt Thomas Show with Ross is. Good breakdown, Christian Javier's performance yesterday,
10: mm-hmm.
3: with a number of home runs San Diego hit, and apparently what I thought was a hitter-friendly or a pitcher-friendly ballpark, but it wasn't yesterday.
10: Yeah.
3: And yet, we're going to go to our friend Tony here on 790 at 1053. Tony, good morning to you.
11: Good morning. How are you doing?
3: Well, thank you.
11: Well, I turned on the radio, and it was on 790.
3: Bless you.
11: I'm at work, and somebody, whoever used this truck before me, was listening to the show. And so I happened to hear y'all talking about the hotcakes.
3: Yes,
11: and
3: sir.
11: Y'all got me hungry. Y'all got me really hungry.
3: Yes.
11: And so I was just going to say, y'all, all this talk about the hotcakes, y'all can't sleep on Black Bear Diner.
3: Oh. All right, Tony. Thank you.
11: They got some really good hotcakes.
3: Hmm.
11: They're hotter than the Astros are right now.
3: Hey, come on, Tony. First of all, Tony, props to you for using baseball vernacular.
10: All right, I like that.
3: Very
10: number
3: good.
10: One.
3: Very
10: and
3: good.
10: Number two, are you an owner and proprietor of Black Bear Diner, Tony? That's kind of a little different than McDonald's.
11: No, but I go there often when I want a good breakfast.
3: All right. All right.
10: Doing a commercial right now?
3: Thank you, Tony, very much. Appreciate the insights you had to the show.
10: We're talking about a fast food place.
3: You know, I'm going to pull a Michael Berry. Tony, where do you live? How old are you, Tony? Tony, do you find yourself putting butter on those flapjacks? Or are they, Ramon, are they flapjacks or are they hotcakes, Ramon?
10: What's the difference between a flapjack and a hotcake and a pancake?
3: Absolutely nothing, Ramon.
10: Okay.
3: You can hit a ding whenever you want to.
10: Ding.
3: When I was a kid, Ramon, when I was living in Orange, I used to put peanut butter on my pancakes. And then the bacon was extra crispy.
10: Bananas, too?
3: And bananas, too.
10: And then chocolate chips.
3: And then grandma.
10: Put the kitchen sink in
3: and
10: there.
3: And then grandma would put that fresh maple syrup she got from the tree in the backyard.
10: You know what? I might have an unpopular opinion.
3: Please.
10: I prefer my pancakes. No chocolate chips, no blueberries, no bananas, no nothing. Just regular buttermilk pancakes.
3: I can do it all.
10: I'll do it. Don't get me wrong. You put some chocolate chip pancakes in front of me, I'm eating them.
3: How about this? Can you put too many of something in there?
10: Yes.
3: I think if you put a whole, like a big bowl full of blueberries in your pancakes,
10: yeah.
3: I'm not eating blueberry and, oh, by the way, there's a pancake in there. I want
10: exactly.
3: the pancake to be the star of the show.
10: As in all things in life, Matt, there has to be a balance.
3: Yes.
10: You're right.
3: How about this? You ever put, fry the bacon up, crinkle the bacon up, and then put it in the batter?
10: Oh, bacon pancakes?
0: Yes.
10: A little sweet and savory?
0: Yes. Delicious.
10: No, I've never done
0: it. It's good.
10: I'm a great pancake maker, by the way.
0: Are you?
10: Mm-hmm. You brag about a lot of things you cook.
0: Well, I mean, I'm making meatloaf tonight for the boys.
10: You are?
0: Yes.
10: Really?
0: Yeah.
10: Okay. That's cool.
0: This was the McCormick's packet, I assume.
10: Correct.
0: Okay.
10: Yeah.
0: And the pancakes, by the way, I just
10: pour. Matt's scratch kitchen.
0: I pour the flour and the water and I mix it in, and then there's the pancake. So that's Matt's dynamic pancakes.
10: So it's not Matt's scratch kitchen.
0: No, it's not. It's not. It's far from it. It's what can Mac get done in 10 minutes?
10: So my life is full of 10-minute things.
0: It's fair.
10: All right. Well, thank you to Tony for the
0: flapjack
10: so
0: request.
10: So we're at Astros call zero.
0: Correct.
10: Flapjack calls zero.
0: Texans call zero.
10: Yes.
0: Flapjacks calls one.
10: Okay.
0: That's correct.
10: That's right.
0: Okay.
10: So how will the next hour balance out?
0: I've never been in that place, by the way.
10: There's a few locations. I've been there. It's like a Racarero kind of thing. Very, very, I mean, almost to a T.
0: I love some Racarero.
10: Old home style cooking, man.
0: You and I have been to Racarero in West Palm a couple of times over the years.
10: Yeah, we have a table named after us, I think.
0: Our budget is so small, we have to eat at Racarero and Wawa.
10: Well, no, Racarero if we got a little left over at the end of the budget. Otherwise, we're at the Bendy's.
0: That's right. We're sharing at a rubble rack.
10: I guess you could say double stack.
12: Let's go to break.
10: Yeah, it's fine.
0: Yeah, we're trolling the dumpster behind the Dunkin' for the day olds.
10: That's terrible yet true. All right. Do you see if you don't call the show, this is what happens to the show? Call in. I mean, I'd rather not talk flapjacks. I'd rather talk about the Astros. That's what they pay us a large salary for. But we'll do whatever you need us to do here. 713-212-5790. If you want to jump in, come on in and be a part of this radio program. 713-212-5790. That's 713-212-5790. 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
3: Let it 02 Sports Talk 790. Good morning, everybody. I'm Matt. To my right, it's Ross. We love for you to follow us on Instagram. There is, as Rossi brought up, a sweet picture of me and my daughter saying goodbye to her at the University of Rhode Island, where she's already having the time of her life. In a major battle, I will say this, and this is, and for those of you that have had athletes in your life that are kids, they go, "Oh yeah, I'm going to go to this school and I'm going to crush." She's like, "This is hard." I'm like, "Yeah, it's Division I volleyball, young lady. This isn't Kingwood High School. No disrespect to District 17-5A or whatever we're in, yeah. But you're going from
10: they're practicing school. Already.
3: Yeah.
10: Okay.
3: Yeah, matter of fact, they're in this so early that she has to change dorms in about 2 weeks to her regular dorm. So, yeah, there's because the summer school session is still in at Rhode Island. They don't even start school.
10: She's got to move all her stuff?
3: Again, yeah.
10: That's annoying.
3: Yeah, no kidding. But they do it as a team function. So,
10: okay. It's like a team building.
3: Yes. They were team building yesterday, eating clams and sunbathing in Newport.
10: That sounds good.
3: You don't do that at Wichita State. I can tell you that for damn sure.
10: No, you don't. You get to hit the cornfields?
3: I don't know what you do. How do you team bond at Wichita State?
10: Yeah, go shuck some corn.
3: God. I'm not paying for this. Jesus. I mean, I'm paying in roundabout ways.
10: I think you are.
3: Airfare.
10: It's costing you.
3: My wife's Airbnb.
10: Yeah.
3: Mm-hmm. Yeah, so Carly wants to, she wants some money for her extravagant spending in Newport, Rhode Island. She needs to respond to my text the way I need her to respond.
10: Oh, yes.
3: I'm holding out now.
10: Yeah, that account's getting empty.
3: Yeah, exactly. All right, 713-212-5790-72, the Padres beat the Astros. It was not a competitive game, frankly.
10: I mean, no.
3: Saturday was a winnable game. They obviously won Friday. Yesterday, you know, you're just going to run into situations where you just didn't have it. Christian Javier's mid.
10: Mm-hmm. Yeah.
3: I mean, this is
10: right? I mean,
3: so, and I love the Astros. That's my team. I love them. That's my squad. They'll always be my squad. When I lived in Utah, when I lived in Minnesota, they were my squad. So I can say my squad is purely average.
10: They are the picture of mediocrity right now. They're 16-59. Thankfully, the division's bad.
3: I mean,
10: they're in first place.
3: Toronto, major disappointment this year. Shouldn't have lost 2 out of 3 there.
10: Mm-hmm.
3: But that's going to happen when you're mid. San Diego is a game out of the final wild card spot in the National League. And they're playing in front of 40,000 people. By the way, And I know that if you're a baseball fan, I love the nostalgia, or I love the old school, and I love, but sometimes the new stuff is really cool too. I've been to Petco Park, I think, twice in my life.
10: Mm-hmm.
3: If I lived in San Diego, if you and I were doing San Diego radio, I'd have season tickets to the Padres. It's a magnificent, the entire thing.
10: Beautiful.
3: The bars, the restaurants, mm-hmm. the hotels, you can walk to everything. It's beautiful. It's a pure baseball park. As Channel Rome said yesterday with me on the On Deck show, they make it a presentation. You're going for not only a baseball game, but you're going for a major Emmy Award-winning theatrical performance. Not like characters, but I'm talking about just everything is just first class. The food is even good. I've had fish tacos and sushi in a Major League Baseball stadium. I sure as hell wouldn't do it at whatever progressive field in Cleveland is, but in Petco Park, I'm all for it.
10: Yeah. Yeah, it's great. It's a wonderful facility.
3: And San Diego is just unbelievable.
10: It's amazing. It's one of the, it's also hyper expensive, obviously.
3: Well, again, if you're a teacher, how do you do it?
10: You can't be a teacher. You got a degree out of SFA, and let's give SFA its flowers, Jonathan.
0: They got a lot of teachers.
10: They have a lot. It's a great school for education.
5: Yeah. Mm-hmm. Yeah.
10: So you get a degree from SFA, and you can be a teacher in Texas. I think starting salary is about $65,000-$68,000, somewhere mm-hmm. in that range. And if you do some, so let's say that you get that initial raise at in San Diego that bumps you to 80. You can't buy a house at $80,000 if you're looking on that in San mm-hmm. Diego.
0: Well, this says entry level 60.
10: In Texas or in California?
0: In San Diego.
10: Oh, better get a room, dog.
0: Couple of them.
10: Three girls sharing a one bedroom.
0: Starting teacher salaries in San Diego, 50 to 62.5.
10: Okay, well, ooh. That's shift work.
0: You can stay in the soup kitchen.
10: All right, we'll move it on. Point being, San Diego's awesome.
0: Yeah, it is. I love San Diego. Coronado Island, very nice.
10: Yeah, absolutely.
0: You said, amazing.
10: Del Mar, unbelievable.
0: Mm-hmm.
10: Legoland, sucked.
0: Never been.
10: Don't go.
0: Okay.
10: To the phones. Biggie, 790 at 1107. Biggie, good morning to you.
6: Hey, good morning, man. A lot of people don't have this opinion, but after watching it, I watch every single game, every last pitch. The Astros look like they belong this weekend against one of the better teams in the MLB. I mean, Tatis the dude. He's always been. He's my son's favorite player.
10: Mm-hmm.
6: Nothing you gonna be able to do about that. That guy's gonna do what he needs to do. But here's the deal. We just can't get rid of these beginning season hiccups for the Astros. Last year was an injury bug. This year was a bullpen bug.
10: And injuries.
6: So the Astros, at the end of the day, I thought they pitched phenomenal against one of the top hitting teams in baseball. We had three long balls. I think all the runs were scored on home runs last night. I mean, you take away that and a ground ball Pena makes 99 to 110% of the time. I mean, they come out of that series 2-1. I mean, yeah, the record doesn't show, but they look like they belong, man, and I was proud of them. I didn't hang my head after last night because in my head it should have been 2-1 anyway. That's all I got.
10: All right, thanks for the phone call. Thanks, Biggie. Yeah, and again, that's not – you don't hear enough of that because all you get is doom and gloom. When things are mid, they might as well be 20 games under 500 the way that some people react to it.
0: Yeah.
10: You don't get enough of that. You would have loved for them to go to San Diego and win a series, but the Padres are not chopped liver. They're trying to get in the National. The number one problem the Padres have is they have this team called the Los Angeles Dodgers
0: mm-hmm.
10: that have been in their way for a while. And before that, it was San Francisco Giants. And before that, it was Arizona Diamondbacks. And there was a cup of coffee when Colorado was good, but we don't have to worry about that anymore. But my point being is they're a victim of where they're located. San Diego Padres are in the American League West. Oh, they're right there with the Astros, mano a mano for first place in division.
0: Yeah, they went 22 down in a row. Retired in order at one point in the game yesterday.
10: On 23 pitches, I don't run anything.
0: All right.
10: Maybe it was a few more, but it wasn't many.
0: Peña, Alvarez, 0 for 4. Paredes, Altuve, 0 for 3.
10: Oof.
0: When two people got hits. Two hits.
10: Taylor Trammell had a good series.
0: Yeah.
10: He got sitting first class on a flight to San Francisco yesterday. The rest of them are like in back coach, like row 43.
0: They're not in coach, Matt.
10: 43E.
0: You know they're not in coach. Man, Taylor Trammell, he's interesting. It's like a 700-plus OPS against righties, and then lefties, it goes down to like 4-something.
10: I know who Lamont Wade is.
0: Yes.
10: I don't know who Cam Smith is yet. Still, like, I kind of need to figure that out pretty quick. I know who Taylor Trammell is.
0: Platoon outfielder.
10: He is a platoon outfielder that if Taylor Trammell played 3 days a week, you'd love him.
0: Yeah.
10: But he plays six. It's like Mauricio Dubon. I know this year's one-off because that's a little different when he's doing Atlanta.
0: The last few missing you, he's been slowing down.
10: We'll find out today at 1:30 how he's doing.
0: Ooh, I'm looking forward to it.
10: Point being is that your utility players are, for some reason, the heroes, the gods of teams.
0: Yeah.
10: Bill Spires, way back in the day, was my favorite utility player for the Astros. Bill Spires playing 6 days a week, that's 219. Mm-hmm. Plays 3 days a week, this guy's slugging like 440, so he's fine. So I would temper, I don't know, there's nobody out there going, Taylor Trammell's got to play more.
3: he's playing more because he has to. Because right now, Dalton Varsho has been, except for yesterday, a big zero at this point.
10: Yeah, he had the two-run shot yesterday. Yeah. Cam Smith, by the way, he is up to 15 home runs on the year. It's not nothing.
3: No, and he'll finish 23-year-old.
10: He'll probably hit 20 by the time it's said and done.
3: You get 20 bombs, you got some power.
10: We know he's got power. He hits them like 460 feet when he gets a hold of them.
3: The biggest difference for him that's got to be next year
10: mm-hmm.
3: is he hits the home runs or the big doubles, and then he goes 1-for-15. He's got the number one thing, not that he's like, oh, I'm trying to do better. He's got to avoid the prolonged mega slumps. And that's the reason why his OPS numbers are where they are.
10: He's made a big jump with his home runs, and strikeouts have ticked down. Walks have ticked down as well, though.
3: Well, challenges continue to tick up, and it's pissing me off.
10: Yeah, well.
3: Come on, Cam.
10: That does give me long-term concern. It's like, he's not judging the strike zone well.
3: And even when they're telling him to stop doing it, he continues to do it.
10: Yeah, you can't tell him to never, ever, ever do it. Because what if it's
3: I absolutely can.
10: If it's like 3 inches off the plate, you got to challenge it. But he's not a good judge of that, unfortunately.
3: And you know what? No. What did Goldilocks can't, was it the Big Bad Wolf?
10: The porridge?
3: Yeah, no, the porridge.
10: Red Riding Hood? I'm mixing it up. What are we doing here?
3: No.
10: What did Hansel and Gretel have to say about this, too?
3: Who went in the movie theater and kept saying the fire was going?
10: The Boy Who Cried Wolf?
3: Yeah,
10: the wolf. He wasn't in a movie theater.
3: Well, he was.
10: He was. They weren't showing Spartacus.
3: Yeah.
10: And he ran.
3: The Boy Who Cried Wolf went to the movie theater and screamed fire a bunch of times.
10: No,
3: guess what he can't do anymore?
10: No,
3: he can't scream fire.
10: The Boy Who Cried Wolf didn't cry fire in the movie theater.
3: Well, who cried
10: what
3: wolf?
10: The hell
3: who cried in there?
10: Talking about?
3: Who cried? Who screamed in the movie theater?
10: The Boy Cried Wolf to the villagers.
3: Okay, well, he can't cry anymore, can he?
10: That's why he's called the Boy Who Cried Wolf, because he cried wolf.
3: Well, Cam Smith is the one that can't challenge. The Cam that can't challenge.
5: All right, you're going on timeout.
3: 11:13. Ross.
10: The Boy Who Cried Wolf yelled fire.
3: I knew it was something like that. Ross, fix this right now, and we got to tell the truth at the bottom of the hour.
10: Oh, my energy's up. How's your energy going? Oh, man. Has it been slowing down? This is obviously we're having fun on the show because we always have fun 10 to 2 here on Sports Talk 790, but it is a serious problem when we're talking about low testosterone. It's something that can be embarrassing. It can be an uncomfortable conversation. And I know sometimes life is about having uncomfortable conversations, but usually after those uncomfortable conversations, you can get better, things can improve, and then you can feel a little bit more relaxed and ready to go and focused. That's what happens when you're talking about getting your testosterone addressed. If you've been lacking in motivation, energy, sex drive, brain fog, nobody wants to talk about that, how your brain's not working like it used to, sex drive isn't wanted. These are bad conversations you don't want to have. But when you're talking with Synergenics and Low T Center, they've helped thousands of men across the Houston area for over a decade plus. 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
8: heading towards Channel View. Looks like we've got a problem trying to get Transtar to move that camera. That's like a game show, huh? I-10, the East Freeway westbound, inbound at Uvalde. An accident reported there, and you're slow now from Freeport. Couple minutes to get through those delays. Let's stick with the east side. If you're coming in, Highway 225 from LaPorte, from 146 to the East Loop, it's a 15-minute drive. I'm Christina Cruz in the 24-hour traffic center.
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3: Coming up at the bottom of the hour, we'll have this week's edition of The Tell the Truth. I will tell three truths, boys, and I'll give you just one lie. I feel like I need to be better about telling the truth to people.
10: Okay.
3: So I'm trying to be a little bit better at telling more truths.
10: Uh-huh.
3: Jonathan, how far are you off the lead now? 6 weeks? Got to be seven, maybe?
10: I gained a point, didn't I, last week?
3: You did gain a point.
5: I see how they're rubbing it in.
3: We're counting.
5: Yeah.
3: No, we're just standings. I'm sorry, you know, if
10: you're not rubbing in that Seattle's four back in the Astros, just telling you the facts.
3: Look, the Angels record is what it is.
10: Yeah.
3: Ooh. Angels. Oh, he just called you the Los Angeles Angels.
5: That's crazy.
3: Look, I'm the Astros, and I've been scuffling at 500 for a month, and I'm somehow still in first place. You know, that's not on me. I'm just talking about my record.
10: Are you going to Thursday's game?
5: Me?
10: In here in town. Aren't the Texans playing the Chargers on Thursday?
3: Go, Chargers, go.
5: No, I'm not getting tickets. I'll watch, though.
3: Maybe Texans Wex can hook you up.
10: Adam Wexer, get Jonathan some ticks.
3: Yeah, it's preseason. Shouldn't be that difficult.
10: I mean, you should paper the house for that, right?
3: What do you mean? Oh, get him on the house.
10: Paper meaning giving free tickets.
3: Oh, I don't know what that means.
10: Yeah, it's a phrase.
3: Okay. No, I'm not saying it's not.
10: No. When someone says, hey, this crowd looks paper the house, it means give away free tickets.
3: Oh. Oh, like the house, like the stadium.
10: The crowd, yeah.
3: Mm.
10: 7,000 people, but only 2,000 paid. They must have papered the house.
3: Papered the house.
10: Okay. It's a concert term.
3: Yeah, all right.
10: Term. It's used in sporting events, concerts, wrestling kind of thing.
3: So they do it in a lot of boxing events, too.
10: Yeah. We've papered the house tonight, see? I feel like we need to get you in a time machine. You want to go back to 1948 so damn bad.
3: I'm good.
10: All right. I mean, there's something.
3: Yeah, I'm good. Jamal says from
10: John
3: hot
10: John's good too.
3: Hot cakes to hot takes. That sounds like a great morning show name. Jamal, good morning to you.
1: Good morning, y'all. What's going on, man?
3: We're just hanging.
1: I'm just trying to keep up with you all. Y'all went from hot cakes to hot cake.
3: The hot
1: I'm
3: takes.
1: I'm going to take a hot take.
3: Please.
1: I'm going to take a hot take. My hot take is one of I think the Texans should bring Baker Mayfield in for a couple of years and let him get us to the Super Bowl. I don't think he's going to ultimately win it because he don't have the tools that CJ has. But CJ can learn from Baker and see what he does and do what he does right and does it better and take the Astros to the Super Bowl, to take the Texans to the Super Bowl. Because if you insert Baker Mayfield with this defense, the Texans will get to the Super Bowl. I'm not guaranteeing you they're going to win it. They can win the Super Bowl with C.J. Stroud, but Baker Mayfield can get us there. But C.J. Stroud can learn from Baker Mayfield and get us.
3: No, okay. Yeah, that's ridiculously hot. Thank you, Jamal, for the phone. I almost said ridiculous.
10: Piping hot.
3: Yeah, it's no, you're not going to have. Okay, here's the reality. C.J. has this year and next year.
10: Mm-hmm.
3: Baker is a free agent after this year. So, first of all, the timing doesn't work for that.
10: Well, you could sign him and trade him.
3: It could happen.
10: It could.
3: I mean, you can make it happen. Secondly, Baker's feels disrespected. If Baker has a great season, the Buccaneers will back off of this, and they will give him the money he wants. Even if they're not ready to give him a long-term deal, they can still franchise tag him. The Texans can still franchise tag him. I would put the chances of Baker Mayfield taking a snap for the Houston Texans at about 20%. Does that feel about right to you?
10: Baker, not saying I would say zero. Less than that. Baker Mayfield?
3: Yeah.
10: I would say less than that.
3: Yeah. Let me tell you, all CJ's got to do in the next 2 to 3 years is have one amazing season, and he's your guy forever.
10: Mm-hmm.
3: But if he sucks this year, then that's going to put a lot of doubt on next year.
10: Well, I mean, also, Baker Mayfield had that great season with Liam Cohen as his offensive coordinator. Cohen left, went to Jacksonville. Trevor Lawrence had the best season of his career, basically, and Baker Mayfield made a huge leap backwards. And now I understand why the Buccaneers are hesitant to pay him all that money. He's good. You can win with Baker Mayfield, but he had that 40-yard touchdown season, and that's been an aberration relative to the rest of his career.
3: He, to me, is way more gunslinger than he is controlled quarterback.
10: Everything went down. Now, also, he had some weapons who were hurt. Some of the year last year, Chris Godwin went down. Mike Evans got hurt, but he had what's the name of that young receiver that had a big breakout season as well? Like he had some good Emeka Egbuka. He had a big breakout season. He still had some good weapons, and everything went down for him. Touchdown percentage, yards per attempt, like everything went down for him. So Baker Mayfield's good.
3: I mean, you take him.
10: Yeah.
3: If Baker Mayfield, if the stars align where they said Baker Mayfield is not a Houston Texan, I don't think anybody would be fretting about it.
10: Yeah.
3: But it's not like you're getting Pat Mahomes light. Baker's good. Baker on the cusp of top 10. Have we done this very much lately?
10: Quarterback rankings?
3: Are we the only sports host in America that have not done a quarterback ranking?
10: My top 15 quarterbacks when we come back.
3: No. Do you think we have to do that almost every week now?
10: It is week to week. I mean, everybody, I feel like the top 15, top 17-ish is very good.
3: Because, I mean, CJ's in that, he's now officially in the middle. Two lousy postseason games put you in the middle.
10: Ooh, the Athletic did their quarterback tiers literally a week ago.
3: And?
10: From 50 executives and coaches.
3: Okay.
10: They did it in tiers, basically.
3: Was CJ 15, 16, somewhere in that range?
10: Tier 14? One. I'm having to scroll through the whole list.
3: That's okay.
10: Tier one. I'm just going to go in order. Mahomes, Allen, Stafford.
3: Yep. No arguments.
10: Burrow. And that's tier one. They got Lamar Jackson out of tier one.
3: That's correct.
10: I know you're wrong. I would put, you know, you're going to be shocked. I would put Lamar Jackson in tier
3: would.
10: One.
3: I know you
10: a
3: would.
10: Two-time MVP. Mm-hmm. Come on. Is Lamar Jackson fifth. Justin Herbert sixth. Prescott seven.
3: Drop.
10: Drake May eight.
3: Drop.
10: Tied with Goff at eight. Then Jordan Love. Brock Purdy. Stop me when you hear somebody that CJ Stroud should be ahead of. 11th, Caleb Williams. Then they have Jaden Daniels. Baker Mayfield, 14th. Tied with Sam Darnold.
3: I would take Baker Mayfield over Sam Darnold.
10: But we're flipping coins here. Yeah, I guess I'll go Sam Darnold, but yeah, we're splitting hairs. Trevor Lawrence, 16. Jalen Hurts, 17 Super Bowl winner. Bo Nix, 18. I'm putting C.J. Stroud ahead of Bo Nix at the moment. Aaron Rodgers, 19. Aaron Rodgers, done.
2: Where's C.J. Stroud? Are you saying 20?
10: 20th. Ooh, that New England game really hurt that.
4: I would put him ahead of Rodgers at this point, of course. And probably Bo Nix. But after that, we were talking about him top 8 after his rookie year.
10: For sure top 10.
4: I mean, Trevor Lawrence had a great year. Baker Mayfield, a breakout year. Sam Darnold won the Super Bowl. Man, this quarterback streets is nice.
2: That's why they get paid so much.
4: We've been wondering about this next crop. It's
2: a lot of talent. It's a lot of
4: young talent, too. A lot of mix.
6: I'm kind of confused, though. Why are we so adamant on CJ? Like, you really think he's not above Bo Nix?
4: I would rather have CJ Stroud on this team than Bo Nix this season.
6: Okay, so, but... Okay.
4: But, I mean, I'm not talking about, like, Bo Nix is trash or something.
6: No, I'm not saying that either, but it's more so because you're like, I don't think, you know, the Texans will go for Baker Mayfield. It's lower than 20%. After that season, I mean, why are we still holding on to the nostalgia of the first 2 years?
2: I'm not. I'm just saying it takes for CJ to get a new deal is to have a good season.
4: Because this is the thing. Baker Mayfield will have to become a free agent. You have CJ Stroud under contract, and you're going to have to win the bidding war for Baker Mayfield. So all those things have to happen, and I just feel like that's lower than 20%.
2: And, oh, by the way, the
4: Baker
2: Buccaneers,
4: Mayfield's better than CJ Stroud.
2: Are we sure the Buccaneers aren't going to ready to put a franchise tag on him?
4: Yeah, exactly. Like, so I would say the odds of it happening. Who's the better quarterback? It's Baker Mayfield.
6: So I guess the question I'm really trying to ask, if CJ does have a bad season, then who would I going for?
10: I don't know.
2: Nobody. You're going to play a fifth year option. He's going to play the fifth year.
6: It would have to be
4: Mayfield. If he's not, he would have to have a complete disaster of a season.
2: I'm telling you, short of a pick six Matt Schaub-esque finale, CJ Stroud's your quarterback for at least the next two seasons.
4: You guys going to make me do it? He's going to be better than that last year. He's going to be better.
6: Write it down.
4: Write it down.
2: Nope. Tomorrow.
4: I don't care. Yeah. What is the gut feeling?
2: Save it tomorrow.
4: The offensive line tomorrow. Is better. Okay. The weapons are better. Nick Cayley's in his second year.
2: The
4: running game's better. No, the running game's better. Yes. You got blue tint Woody Marks out there for 17 weeks running on one wheel and getting 2.5 yards per carry and not with zero explosive plays. David Montgomery, even with some wear on the tread. But he'd been splitting carries the last couple of years. He's going to be a much better option. And then even if it's just half Woody Marks and half David Montgomery and putting them in, it's going to be better. C.J. Stroud's going to be better. You heard it here first.
6: Just outside looking in, I'm just...
4: I know. Maybe I'm being battle bad Red Ross. You can call me on it.
2: No, we'll call you on it when you're wrong, yeah. And we'll applaud you when you're right.
4: Absolutely. That's how it goes. We give opinions. We're talking sports.
2: We don't bat 1,000.
4: And my opinion is C.J. Stroud is going to be better than last year because the situation is better.
2: Got it. Better be, or you're gonna, or Battle Red's gonna be really grumpy. I can't have that.
4: Yeah,
2: that's what I'm saying. You keep the emotions out of it; it makes it easier. But you're all in.
4: I'm not all in.
2: You're somewhat
4: in. No, I'm not. I didn't say he's the best. Did I? No, didn't I just say he's around 20th?
6: But it sounds like you're all in.
4: I've got him at like 18th instead of 20th. I have him as the 18th best quarterback in football, and that's me all in. And
2: Ross says he's not all in. He wants to pay him $60 million a year.
4: I have him better than 59-year-old Aaron Rodgers, and I can run more than I can throw Bo Nix.
6: If Bo Nix was not injured, they probably would have won that Super Bowl.
4: Oh, yeah, because they had a great defense.
6: But he's...
4: But they didn't.
6: CJ Stroud had a great defense.
4: If CJ Stroud didn't throw four picks in one half...
6: Exactly what I'm trying to say. I don't know. We'll got to see.
2: Got to see.
4: Offensive line's going to be better. That's going to help everything.
2: All right, let's play the Tell the Truth.
4: Tell the Truth.
2: And Jonathan, you're going to probably have to owe Rossi some lunch because your winning percentage is incredibly bad.
6: I
2: got to
6: win today. No, stop. Don't put that negative.
4: You know what?
6: There.
4: No, we'll go to lunch, baby. We'll go to On the Curb. It's on me. I got you, Jonathan. It's not a problem. All right? Or you know what? You can at least get the appetizer. And that's where I'm going to tell you a little secret, folks. That's where we're going for the iHeart
10: 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We're going on the curb. That's where they want you to come, because on the curb is perfect for every occasion. Your girl wants to go out. You want to go out with the family. You got a corporate meeting. You also want to catch the game. Anything, that is the beauty of on the curb. You do not have to compromise. It's a great scratch kitchen, and it is great game day vibes. 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

0: me being a better human being is the ability to tell the truth, even when it's hard sometimes. And yes, I'm going to do it here on the program.
1: Okay.
0: Gentlemen, I have four sports takes. Three of them I believe. One I believe is a lie. It is up to you two gentlemen to decide which one of the four I am lying about. Jonathan, how many truths?
2: Tres.
0: How many lies, Ross?
3: One.
0: There you go.
3: Oh,
0: my God. All right, I'm not going to look at you.
2: And make sure that answer doesn't change. I need that.
3: No, hold on. Yeah, keep it in bold.
0: I've got it in bold, but I can't show you the bold because you'll know which one it is.
1: No, show me the bold now.
0: No. Number one, you know, the Friedkin Group is the group that is trying to bring hockey to Texas.
3: Yes.
0: And if you saw this over the weekend, Ross, they are renting office space in Austin.
3: Uh-oh.
0: This, to me, is a sign that Austin has the lead over Houston when it comes to where the NHL and the Friedkin Group would like to bring hockey to the state of Texas.
3: Okay.
0: Okay. That's number one.
3: Oh, that's your opinion.
0: Yeah, opinion.
3: Oh, okay.
0: My opinion.
3: I thought you were going to go with more.
0: Nope. I think that Austin is taking the lead over Houston.
3: Okay.
0: Number two. College football playoff talk over the weekend.
3: Okay.
0: You know, I've been the king of the 12 team.
3: Yes.
0: I've lived with the 16 idea.
3: Uh-huh.
0: I despise the idea of a 24 team.
3: Yes.
0: The latest round is talking about 20.
3: Uh-huh.
0: I can live with the 20-team format.
3: Okay.
0: Okay. That's my take. Not okay. Thrilled with it, but I can live
3: You're
0: with it.
3: You're supposed to be looking away, by the way.
0: Oh, okay. I'm sorry. I can live, boys, with a 20-team format.
3: Okay.
0: The CFP. Number three. When you're sitting in the airport for hours, you're scrolling through various sports websites.
3: Sports websites.
0: Mm-hmm. I have a sneaky pick for the NFC champions.
3: Okay.
0: The Detroit Lions. I'm a huge Jahmyr Gibbs fan.
3: Okay. It's because he was on your fantasy team.
0: That is true. They have an explosive offense with plenty of targets, and they play 90% of their games either in domes or in warm weather stadiums. They will not see a cold weather game until the first of next year.
3: Okay.
0: So.
3: And you are a Detroiter.
0: And I'm a Detroiter.
3: Mr. Detroit.
0: Not really. But sneaky NFC champions, the Detroit Lions.
3: Okay.
0: And number four. If Tatsui Imai struggles on Wednesday, that's the thought he's going to start on Wednesday. It'll be the last start Imai has for the Astros this season. They will permanently move him to the bullpen. This is a last gasp opportunity for Imai to prove himself worthy to be a part of the Astros rotation. I think they should permanently. I think they should. Know whether they do it or not, I don't know, but I think this would be the case. I think they should permanently move him to the bullpen.
3: Okay.
0: So my four takes again is I have a feeling that Austin has a lead over Houston now for the NHL. Number two, I can live with a 20-team CFP format. Number three, I have a sneaky pick for the NFC champion, the Detroit Lions. And number four, if Imai struggles on Wednesday, I think the Astros should tell him you are in the bullpen the rest of the year. Those are three truths. Which one am I telling the lie?
3: This is interesting, Jonathan, because normally he's got a couple of hot takes in there.
2: Right. I'm frustrated because I'm like
3: dude. I mean, Detroit Lions, maybe he believes that. Maybe he doesn't. It's kind of...
2: Imai, he could very well believe that. I mean, that's...
3: Yeah, that's very nice.
2: That's
3: yeah.
2: not out of the ordinary.
3: He struggles. Yeah, could be for the season. I mean, he's not been good.
2: 20 teams, that's a little skeptical. I mean, does really Matt really believe that? I mean,
3: yeah, that's the one that sticks out at me. Freaking...

0: Leonardo DiCaprio as Frank Abagnale.
1: This was the actual theme song for the show. You know, to tell the truth, it's been around for 50 years.
0: Uh-huh.
1: This was the version they had in the late 60s, early 70s.
0: Yeah, that was the guy who the movie's based on, To Tell the Truth.
1: Is that right?
0: And so they did a scene with Leonardo DiCaprio on the show.
1: Ain't that a blip?
0: Yeah, you should watch the movie. It's great. Yeah. I would actually recommend that one to you.
1: You think I would like
0: you
1: it?
0: You would like it. Let's see. First of all, I know you need sex scenes because otherwise you get bored. So, I mean.
1: That felt rude.
0: Amy Adams is in there. And there's a sexy scene with Jennifer Garner.
1: Oh, yes. I'm watching.
0: See? Now, this is how you get him to watch anything. He wouldn't watch Godfather until the entire world was shut down from a global pandemic.
1: That's what it took. That's fair.
2: What movie is this?
0: Catch Me If You Can. 2002. It's Steven Spielberg starring Tom Hanks and Leonardo DiCaprio with the score done by the incomparable John Williams.
2: Real quick, Matt, do you like Imai or not? Yes or no? Do you like Imai or not?
1: What do you mean, like him?
2: Yes or no?
1: He's been a major disappointment.
2: So yes or no question.
0: You can't answer. Hey, there's no follow-ups. There's no cross-examination.
1: This is not to hint the truth. It's to tell the truth.
0: We're not on Law and Order. He's not on the stand.
2: I'm going for it. I don't know. I'm going for it. I actually don't know.
1: All right.
2: I want to say 3-2. I don't know.
0: Yeah, pick one.
2: I'm going for it.
1: Four. All right. I'll give you one that I did that I do believe. I think the Detroit Lions are a sneaky pick.
0: Yeah.
2: That doesn't seem that crazy.
0: One of the top five favorites.
1: Yeah, for sure. But I don't think they're not the favorite to win the NFC.
0: Yeah, if you'd have said like New Orleans Saints or something,
1: it'd be like, what are you smoking? So you have, what did you say? You said two and he said four.
0: Uh-huh.
1: I also believe, Jonathan, I'm sorry.
2: Oh, my God.
1: I think that the Ime course is going to run out if he struggles on Wednesday.
0: Oh, I must have lost.
1: Okay.
2: $18 million a year, and they're going to tell him to sit in the bullpen?
1: Yeah, they'll have to go bullpen.
0: Okay.
1: They'll have to go bullpen games, which is not what they want to do, but they're going to have to do it.
2: I can't even be mad at you on this one.
1: So, the one I believe is, I believe I can live with a 20-team playoff.
0: Okay. This is a lie. We're looking for the lie, I thought.
1: Yeah. The lie is the freaking group having an office in Austin means they have a lead. I don't believe that at all.
0: Okay.
2: You know what? It's the best case
0: you
2: scenario.
0: You can live with a 20-team playoff?
1: Yeah.
0: You were Mr. Never, ever, ever ain't going to happen 20-team playoff.
1: No, 24.
0: I'm going to go check the archives.
1: You go check that. Usually I don't want you going checking the archives. You can go check that archive.
0: Okay, I'm going to look. I'm just going to hit the control F.
1: Please do.
0: Playoff.
1: And I accept your apology. I'll accept it prior to Friday.
2: You really think Houston's going to get this hockey team?
1: No, I said, but I don't think Austin getting an office makes them the leader.
2: This is minute.
1: Everything is leverage. And by the way, if you're the freaking group, you do need an office. If you've got a group of 10, 11, 12 people trying to survey things.
0: Oh, no, it was to tell the truth.
1: Yeah.
0: You said it would never, ever go to a 20 team. That's what you said. Not your opinion on it, I guess. But you said it would never happen.
1: 24. I didn't say 20. I never would have brought up 20 as a category.
0: No, you said the playoff was going to stay where it was or something. And then that week, there was a report that they were trying to expand it to 24.
1: I remember saying it's never going to 24. I'll lose that bet.
0: There is one you said there will never be a 20-team conference in college football.
1: I still believe that.
0: Big Ten's up to 18.
1: Yeah, they're not going to. Who are you going to bring in? Wake Forest?
0: They'll bring in somebody.
2: I really want to know the people listening who got it right.
0: What do you mean?
1: Both of you got it wrong.
0: Yeah, we both got it wrong.
1: The
0: freaking group, I didn't care. I mean,
1: Austin is not in the lead over
0: so
1: Houston.
0: So vanilla.
1: Yeah.
0: It was out of nowhere. That's fine.
1: So, Jonathan, you remain 7 weeks out.
2: Six. Whoa.
1: Oh,
2: whoa,
1: six.
2: See what I'm saying? No, it's just six, you know.
0: What's the score?
2: 11-5.
1: All right, so Jonathan, you have a 1 week notice.
0: 11-5.
1: Now Ross is off next week.
0: No, you cannot. No, he can't.
1: Stay
0: win.
1: With me. We're gonna do the audience. We're gonna let the audience do it.
0: I'm gonna call in.
1: Listen to me, Jonathan. I'm giving you some homework. You have 1 week. We're gonna do an audience contest next week, and you're gonna do the tell the truth. You've never done the tell the truth in the history of this show.
2: Oh, I can do this.
1: So you have an entire week, and I'll remind you, I'll text you on Friday and Saturday and Sunday. You don't return texts on the weekends, which is fine. I can live with that. Just give me a thumbs up.
2: Sometimes.
1: Not really, no. Give me the emoji of thumbs up. I got it. You have to tell the truth next Monday at 11:30.
2: Yes, definitely remind me. I got this.
1: And we'll let the audience figure it out, what your takes are, and we'll give away some prizes. How about that? That'll be next Monday. All right, 11:45 on Sports Talk 790. The news at noon is coming up in 15 minutes. Rossi, in 45 minutes, we will give... away the information that I was able

0: able to decipher this weekend about which college football campuses have the best looking women among FBS schools.
1: Okay.
0: It's a thoughtful debate we'll have about this.
1: Okay. Well, all right. Can't wait.
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7: Things just got real busy on the roadways. So on 288 northbound at Holmes, an accident there involving a box truck. He ran into the concrete median. It is a mess. Traffic is already backing up towards Reed Road. Only one right lane gets through. You could use Almeda. Also on the West Loop, northbound at Westheimer, an accident blocks a couple of right lanes. There's an accident now on the feeder road, I-45, the North Freeway, outbound at West Mount Houston. I'm Christina Cruz in the 24-hour traffic center.
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4: /11:51 on Sports Talk 790. It is Matt. It's Ross. We have the low lights of an Astros setback in San Diego. Astros starting a three-game series with the Giants tonight. And Ross, you got the on-deck shows the next two nights. No post-games because it's a late start on the West Coast, but
5: correct.
4: Nevertheless, an opportunity for us to hopefully beat up on us, because we're the backup right fielder.
5: Yes.
4: To beat up on a Giants team that is god-awful. 49-69.
6: Must-win series for the Houston Astros.
4: Astros heavy favorite. -156 on the road, too.
5: 8:45 start. Oof.
4: All right.
5: Time's pregame start on that bad boy?
4: 7:30.
5: I'm going to go nice meaty 45 minutes. All right.
4: On a Monday?
5: Get ready to learn Steve Sparks, buddy.
4: Hayden Wesneski is going to throw for the local nine today.
5: Wonderful. It's a big star for Hayden Wesneski.
4: Something called Blade Tidwell.
5: Yeah, you don't like Blade?
4: What was Mrs. Tidwell thinking?
5: Well, she was probably watching American Gladiators.
4: Blade Tidwell. See, you can't do Old West with him.
5: Not really.
4: No, there was nobody in the 1870s.
5: You do American Gladiators.
4: You're like, oh, yeah, asteroids hitting and stuff?
5: No, it was the show where they were like shooting everybody with tennis balls and climbing up the ladders and all that
4: and
5: stuff.
4: You can see the guy's junk and stuff. Yeah, that was not good.
5: Mm-mm. What?
4: You know, they were like wearing form-fitting outfits that left little to the imagination, put it that way.
5: I watched that show for years and years, and it never once crossed my mind.
4: I watched it once, it crossed my mind, I didn't watch it again. Even though a friend of the show, Lisa Malosky, was one of the hosts of the show for a while. She had a good job. She was doing WNBA, Rockets.
5: Yeah, it was like Blade and Laser, Blazer.
4: Wartron.
5: I don't think anybody was named Wartron. They're all jacked up on roids. And dude, there was a documentary on American Gladiators. I've been meaning to watch it.
4: Yeah, it's within the last 4 or 5 years, I think. Yeah.
5: Yeah. It's on my list.
4: I wonder if Blade Tidwell is like his nickname. I can do a Google search on Blade Tidwell. Okay. Charles Blade Tidwell.
5: Jansen Blade Tidwell.
4: Stop. What's his real name again?
5: Jansen Blade Tidwell.
4: Would you rather be a Jansen or a Blade?
5: Clearly he's chosen Blade.
4: I'd rather be Blade.
5: Well, I don't know if he chose it. I didn't choose to be
4: what
5: called
4: What was
5: Ross.
4: Mom and Dad thinking on that? I mean, what a double doozy of horrible names.
5: Well, I don't know. Then it's Carson Wisenhunt on Thursday.
4: I guarantee you for the rest of our lives, my life, your lives, my children's lives, my grandchildren's lives, there will never be a Hayden versus Blade in anything. Maybe in 2033 on the Little League softball fields or a 7-year-old.
5: Well, today's the day.
4: Hayden versus Blade. 9:15 first pitch. Let's go, Stros. I will tell you this, little advice from your friend here. If you're going to go to a Giants game, and it's beautiful, beautiful ballpark, do not go at night. You will freeze your ass off.
5: We'll go at night and wear a jacket.
4: Not that simple.
5: If San Francisco is cold in the winter, in the summer.
4: I wore a jacket and I had just mucus all over myself. It was terrible.
5: Maybe that checked out.
4: No. I went to the day.
5: Were you in the top row?
4: I was in the second row of the third deck.
5: San Francisco is chilly at night, but it's fine.
4: Day game, very pleasant. Night game, borderline miserable.
5: All right. Don't listen to Matt. Go to the game. It's 57 tonight.
4: Oh, hell no. With the wind?
5: 57? That sounds great.
4: No,
5: it doesn't. It's not going to be a wind chill at -6.
4: You know what? You don't know what you're talking about. 57 with the wind. What is the wind chill going to be?
5: You tell me. It's not going to be 4.
4: Let's take a look at the old winds out of the south southwest.
5: Wear a jacket. Put on a couple layers if you have to. Stop.
4: I'm sorry. It's August. Let's see. Hourly temperatures. Oh my God, 57 degrees. No chance. No
5: that
4: way.
5: That sounds amazing.
4: No, it does not.
5: Oh, I'm sorry. You want to be in the feels like 117 or a 77, 57. Not even close.
4: Oh, okay. 61 at first pitch with winds out of the west southwest at 16. Hashtag pure hell.
5: It's not pure hell.
4: Pure hell.
5: I'd rather be in that and whatever we got going tonight, and it's not even close.
4: You know what?
5: Just put on a scarf.
4: The heat.
5: You'll be okay.
4: You know what? You should probably get me a scarf.
5: I'm not getting you a scarf. Because according to the bastion of what is and what isn't a real man, real men don't wear scarves.
4: I could change. I'll be spending a lot more time in New England.
5: Oh, yeah. I'm going to tell you. You go up in New England in the winter and tell me you don't see everybody wearing a scarf. It's utilitarian.
4: Okay. I will change. That's the great thing about me is I'm willing to adapt to others' thoughts.
5: That's good. You realize how ridiculous your opinions are.
4: But I'm only going to eat 4 rounds of Italian food and it's compared to every meal like I've this past few days.
5: Just have a caprese salad. Eat something light.
4: True or false? I ate at a Texas Roadhouse in Rhode Island this week.
5: Oh, my God. I'm going to say true. Otherwise, you wouldn't bring it up.
4: I know. I didn't mean to. We were ahead of the airport. We wanted something to eat, and we didn't know where we were.
5: Here, this says 8 p.m. feels like 58.
4: Pass. Too cold. Too windy. Miserable.
5: 58 sounds amazing.
4: Until you're in for an hour and a half. Then you're tasting your own snot. It's not great. Give me 85. First pitch. Let's go.
5: It's not 80. We don't have a choice. You don't choose the weather.
7: Why is your nose so loose? What's going on with you?
4: I ain't got nasal issues.
5: You get that checked out.
4: All right, let's get to the top of the hour for the news at noon. Where's Shadi?
5: She's off the TV. Stop looking.
4: Dang it.
5: Gosh, you're like a dog waiting at the door for their owner to come home. You know what? That was rude. I'm sorry. It wasn't inaccurate.
4: Write that down.
5: It wasn't inaccurate.
4: Friday, 11:30.
5: It was rude. Shahadi dog. I'm writing it down.
4: I'm a Shahadi dog. Gonna straighten this out. 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
9: 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Partly cloudy with a 40% chance of an afternoon shower or thunderstorm. Highs today, 88.
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23: 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I'm on my way, I'm making it. 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

0: was crushed. A three-run homer for Tatis.
1: To get my fair share of abuse.
2: The 0-1. And that's hit well to right. Back on it is Trammell, and he will watch that one go. Gavin Sheets goes deep for the 15th time this year, and the Padres' lead is 5-2. There's runner. Hayes hits this well, pretty deep to left. Wade is back, and it's gone. Off the terrace of the Western Metal Supply Company building, Austin Hayes homers in his first Padres at bat. A two-run shot in the pinch to make it 7-2 San Diego. Swings and misses at a splitter, and that is the ball game. Padres pitchers retire the last 22 Astros in a row as San Diego scores 7 unanswered to defeat the Astros 7-2. San Diego takes 2 out of 3 in the series. Astros a half game ahead of the Rangers for first in the AL West.
1: We decided that we would have a
3: song. In the movie that this song is most associated with?
4: I think it was Paw Patrol Hawaiian Islands.
3: Not a bad first guess, but that's inaccurate.
4: The Big Chill.
3: Correct.
4: Usually when it's any kind of song from this 60s-ish, let's go with The Big Chill. Great soundtrack. One of the great all-time soundtracks.
3: Great movie, too. Who's in the casket?
4: In the casket?
3: Yeah.
4: It was Dom DeLuise.
3: No, it's not Dom DeLuise. That's not a very good guess.
4: I don't know.
3: His name was Kevin Costner.
4: Oh, okay. I don't really remember the film. I saw it, but I was like probably 6.
3: There's a bunch of middle-aged people that hooked up after they left and lived their own lives. They came back for a buddy's funeral.
4: Yeah, I came in out in 83. I was born in 84.
3: But a great soundtrack.
4: Great. I had the soundtrack. I used to listen to the soundtrack all the time.
3: What do you rank this among Rolling Stones songs?
4: Top 10.
3: It's good.
4: A lot of hits. A
3: lot of hits.
4: You know, there was a show that I used to produce on this station back in the day. Rolling Stones at least once per day.
3: Ooh, that was a directive given to you?
4: Yes, and I would play it every day at 5:15-ish.
3: Did you open up the refrigerator and see there's a lot of sour cream and milk?
4: I would try to mix it up. And then, you know, you'd run it. You're playing the same 20 songs, so you're playing about the same songs every month.
3: Yep.
4: And so then that person would complain. I'm like, well, he asked for Rolling Stones.
2: They still got it, dude. They're out.
4: They did?
2: They did. Well, I mean, they're
3: got
2: out.
3: What? They got just released a new album.
4: What?
3: I mean, I wouldn't get it.
4: Yeah, is it any good?
3: No chance. No chance. All right, 1205 Sports Talk, 790.
4: What are the songs?
3: I mean, maybe they're just doing...
4: Been Gay, Been Great?
3: Maybe they're doing a classical version of Ain't Got No Satisfaction.
4: Oh, okay. Wheel Me Up the Ramp?
3: Maybe they're doing acoustic Jumpin' Jack Flash. I'm tapped out. All right, 12:06. Let's get to the news at noon. A lot of piping headlines after what we saw, unfortunately, last night in a very short order in San Diego.
5: Yes, Matthew, unfortunately, the Astros lose last night on Peacock and NBC as Christian Javier got lit up, as did the entire Astros pitching staff. 4 home runs given up by the squad in total. 135 pitches. As they were laboring, Christian Javier, 5 innings pitched, 4 earned runs given up, 8 hits. Oof, just a couple of strikeouts, 6.68 ERA on the season. Astros' last 22 batters were retired in order. The good news is Dalton Varsho hit a 2-run homer as he was put down to 7th in the order. But the bad news is that's all they scored. They lose 7-2. They are 60-59. They are the picture of mid in the American League West, which is also good enough to be a half game ahead of the Texas Rangers. So still in first place. Also would still be in the 3rd wild card spot. That's how bad the entire American League is, Matthew.
3: Yeah.
5: If we're on standings watch, Rangers are the 3rd wild card and a half game behind the Astros in the American League
3: so
5: West.
3: So it's not just the American League West sucks. The entire American League does. Now, Tampa Bay is the heavy favorite to win the American League, would you say?
5: I would say so. Then Yankees, Red Sox have been playing. Red Sox have obviously been charging up the standings. Red Sox are good. White Sox are okay. And then it's
4: It's basically Rays, Yankees, Red Sox. Then I guess you'd put the second tier, what, White Sox, Astros? And then everyone else.
3: It's winnable.
4: It's also very losable. By the way,
3: the division is winnable.
4: Yes. By the way, get everybody get your calendars out right now. September 29th, wild card game one. September 30th, wild card game two. Wild card game three, if necessary, would be on Thursday, October the 1st. Division series game one would be Saturday, October the 3rd. There you go.
3: Thank you, Matt.
4: They just announced it, by the way.
3: Oh. Okay. I appreciate that.
4: They did the entire schedule, but we're not... I mean, LCS would be sweet. World Series would be awesome, but one small step.
3: Okay.
4: Elsewhere, the Texans are in practice today.
3: And
4: Tank Dell,
3: America's wide receiver.
4: In team drills. Looking pretty good. Ready to go.
3: If he makes the team. You know, your title of Texans Insider is on the line.
4: On the number of catches prognostication.
3: Okay, that's fine. Just saying, it's fine.
4: Have I let you down with CJ Gardner-Johnson? Nope. Mm-hmm. Have I let you down with Stephon Diggs? Nope. Have I let you down with Joe Mixon? Nope.
3: Yes.
4: Nope. And nope.
3: Has anybody reported anything about Joe Mixon? Single report?
4: Because
3: Adam Schefter, Ian Rappaport,
4: Adam Schefter is a shill now, so it doesn't even count.
3: Well, they're all shills.
4: Yeah. I'm the only one of that group that's got credibility.
3: You know, reporters hate breaking stories. They really hate being the first on something. Go ahead. Yeah, I heard it.
4: Thank you, John. A little late, but it was still worthy.
3: If there's one thing it's reporters hate, it's being ahead of everyone on a story. So it's crazy that it hasn't been reported by anybody.
4: Speaking of that, I got a reporter dilemma for you here.
3: Okay, good. Oh, by the way, Commanders star Laremy Tunsil to have tricep surgery.
4: I'm probably going to miss most of the season.
3: Yes. Torn tricep. I thought it was pec is what I read, but I guess now it's a tricep. Or was it always tricep and I misread?
4: No. When asked about it, he said, I'm still getting paid. I don't care.
3: He didn't say that. That's not accurate, Matt.
4: Yes, he did.
3: That's not accurate at all. Laremy Tunsil recently named the third best offensive lineman in football. Man, there's a team that could really use a left tackle.
4: No. Ariane Terrasseri's here. We're fine.
3: I hope you're right. I'm going to say this. I'm not bullish on you being right, but I hope you're right.
4: I hope for CJ's mental and physical health that he has an offensive line. Because let's
3: roll to the right.
4: Well, put it this way. Don't you really want to see what he is?
3: CJ Stroud?
4: Yeah.
3: Hey, look, I'm sorry, CJ Stroud. It's the NFL. Not everybody's going to thrive with a top five offensive line. Hey, Joe Burrow's had bad offensive lines while he's been
4: every single year.
3: He does pretty good.
4: Yeah.
3: All right. You can win with bad offensive lines. Obviously, it's not ideal, and it's been like 32nd offensive lines, but they're going to be better this year. And CJ Stroud has to be better. Just saying, Matthew. So, yes, Laremy Tunsil going to have tricep surgery. They have not ruled him out for the entire year, but is expected to miss significant time for the 5-time Pro Bowler, who some say were playing back at an all-pro level last year.
4: And was able to find the letter I in the word team.
3: That's not true, Matt.
4: Oh, come on. He was as mega I as you could get.
3: Well, he lowered his false starts count last year.
4: Yep.
3: He had an all-around great season. And there you go.
4: All right. I got a reporter dilemma for you.
3: Really? Go ahead.
4: So, I watched the Today Show.
3: Okay.
4: I just do. It's a cup of coffee, wake up in the morning. Mm-hmm. You can turn the news sounder down. This is not news.
3: It's fine.
4: So, tomorrow, they're bringing Mike Tirico in from... He lives in Detroit. They're flying him to New York for the Today Show. They're going to announce opening night on the NBA. Tomorrow night on the NBA schedule. Mm-hmm. It's a big deal. NBC carries it.
3: Sixers will be involved.
4: Come on. Is Sixers Knicks got to be the chalk pick, right?
3: Feels like it.
4: And is the second game?
3: Or at least now that'll be on Christmas at least.
4: How about... No, I would think you'd put opening day. Don't you want the ring ceremony and all that kind of stuff?
3: I'd like to see it.
4: I'm going to go ahead and say Philly, New York for the game.
3: Okay.
4: And maybe like San Antonio, Oklahoma City after that. Does feel about right?
3: That'd be great.
4: Or something close to it. But point being, or maybe Denver, Oklahoma City, who knows?
3: Maybe the Rockets would be involved.
4: I don't know. I have not seen the schedule.
3: So I can't tell you, but I would. Okay.
4: Okay.
3: So who likes to break every NBA story?
4: Shams Charania.
3: Do you think Shams is going to let this sit, let NBC have their shine when his number one job is to report everything before it gets reported?
4: I don't know. He might be under instructions from Adam Silver.
3: If you were the NBA and you had NBC, let me tell you something. If NBC does not get to announce their own games before and Shams gets to do it, NBC is going to lose their lunch of the NBA.
4: No, I got a crazy idea. Why don't they just not tell anybody? Why don't they just not leak it out until they announce it? They got to get all the logistics in order right now on August 10th.
3: But what if Shams calls you and says, hey, I am your puppet for the NBA. I give out a lot of information.
4: Shut your bum ass up, man.
3: I think you're right, but everything is about money.
4: Mm-hmm.
3: And when you pay to do something, you're supposed to get some added benefits. And one of the benefits is you get to announce your own games on the first night. Mm-hmm. I'll be interested to see if they can keep it away from Shams. Somebody will know.
4: Okay.
3: And Shams got everybody's number.
4: Yeah.
3: So for my own sake, for the integrity of it, Shams should not report it first. We all want to guess. We're all very curious about it, but I can wait.
4: Okay.
3: I just think it's just another example of, it's like on draft night where Shams was announcing draft picks and the NBA is like, stop doing that. You're ruining drama. There is drama in sports.
4: Well, people can stay off Twitter. They're ruining it for you. If he's ruining it for you, I got a crazy theory. Get off Twitter.
3: You can tell David Morant that after an Astros loss?
4: No, I hope so. I hope you muted that guy.
3: I did.
4: Because you saw they won three games or whatever it was.
3: Not a word. Not a peep.
4: Ridiculous.
3: Yeah,
4: if you're getting cyberbullied, I got a very simple solution for you. Turn off the screen.
3: That happens pretty easily. Cyberbullying ends when you turn it off and deactivate.
4: Your book's not going to cyberbully you. Go read a book.
3: Mm. Listen to some music.
4: Yeah, there you go.
3: Listen to the Rolling Stones' new album.
4: Yeah, Creedence Clearwater Revival is not going to cyberbully you. Okay?
3: All right, on the phones next, 12:14. Coming up in 15 minutes, Rossi, we will give you the information you've been asking for all day. We're rating the 117 co-eds in college FBS football.
4: Okay.
3: Not us. A survey. Just a survey. As you would say, Rossi, it's just one metric.
4: It's just one data point.
3: One data point. 12:15 on.
4: I got one data point for you, Matty.
3: Please.
4: 46% Houston to win the AL West.
3: Oh!
4: What do you think about that?
3: That makes me want to run to Kalshi. 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
9: Things just got real, real busy on the roadways. So on 288 northbound at Holmes, an accident there involving a box truck. He ran into the concrete median. It is a mess. Traffic is already backing up towards Reed Road. Only one right lane gets through. You could use Almeda. Also on the West Loop, northbound at Westheimer, an accident blocks a couple of right lanes. There's an accident now on the feeder road, I-45, the North Freeway, outbound at West Mount Houston. I'm Christina Cruz in the 24-hour traffic center.
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1: With Ross.
0: There you go.
1: Oh, Astros, Giants.
0: Huge breakdown. Late night West Coast
1: May
0: football.
1: I play an old school San Francisco song tomorrow when they win?
0: What are you going to go with? I left my heart in San Francisco. You're going to do it where they wear flowers in your hair? Okay, no, you love that jam. So cheesy.
1: How about this?
0: You play whatever you want.
1: No, Matt. How about this? How about this?
0: Okay.
1: Josh C., our network producer, said, hey, I'm going to play songs from bands from the Bay Area. We'll play a Bay Area song tomorrow.
0: Okay, like some E-40? Or some Too Short?
1: Doobie Brothers?
0: Some Blow the Whistle?
1: Who? What?
0: Shake That Monkey?
1: I don't care what you do with your monkey. You can shake it. I don't care what you do with it.
0: Let's move along. 713-212-5790. 713-212-5790.
1: We'll play Bay Area bands each of the next 3 days because there'll be three wins.
0: Mm-hmm.
1: And McTaggart will join us Friday back here in town because he's...
0: Who are famous bands from San Francisco?
1: Doobie Brothers.
0: Oh, okay.
1: There's some others. Journey, I believe, is from San Francisco.
0: What?
1: I think so.
0: Metallica's from San Francisco?
1: Yeah, we got a lot
0: Grateful
1: of options.
0: Grateful Dead? Jefferson Airplane? Third Eye Blind? Oh, we play some Jumper?
1: Whatever it takes. Three wins.
0: Okay.
1: Remember, the Astros could win the division by the end of next week.
0: Huey Lewis in the news?
1: Well, that was an easy one. They're always big fans.
0: I didn't know that.
1: Let's go to Tim on 790. Tim, thanks for waiting and good afternoon.
2: Hey guys, a couple of comments. One about your lie, Matt. Jonathan and Ross probably should stay away from Kalshi if they couldn't smell out that lie.
0: About the freaking group?
2: You would have had to been crazy to think that they were making Austin their favorite just because they put up an office here for a lobbyist to work out of, to work with the politicians in Austin.
0: I had no idea about the office or the news or that it was about politicians.
2: I'm assuming it's about politicians. Why else would they put a small office in Austin?
0: I don't know.
2: But anyway, that's my take on that. But the other thing was you guys were wondering about where the name Blaze came from. Betting Mama or Daddy Bose Blade. Excuse me, Blade. That Mom or Dad or both were huge Wesley Snipes fans.
0: Yeah.
2: And love that 1998 movie.
0: I didn't see it. What was it about? Just Blade. He's a superhero. He's like a vampire.
2: He was a vampire hunter.
0: He's a half human, half vampire hunter.
1: It was good?
2: Yeah, exactly. I liked it.
0: Yeah, the Blood Rave song was good.
2: Yep. All right, that's all I got, guys. Thanks.
0: All right. Thanks, Tim.
3: And actually, Tim, I do very good on Kelsey.
1: I'm doing quite well.
0: Both of these guys are doing quite well on Kalshi. One is it for like the
1: Jack
0: reality show
1: on MLB Network right now.
0: No, the podcast is or was.
1: Okay, well they showed a clip of him talking.
0: Yeah, he was basically
1: you turned and they flipped away from him. He was literally on there talking.
0: I only want to watch that network when a certain reporter's on there because I'm trying to get information.
1: 449 home runs, career OPS at 948, 80 WAR.
0: Baller.
1: Yeah, and basically had to, he said in this podcast he did, he basically said, I was a drunk for years. I think he had multiple interventions.
0: Mm-hmm.
1: It's not the first or last to do that, but
0: I'm glad he's clean and sober.
1: He said that there was a lot of times the Astros would ask him to do things and he couldn't do it because he was under the influence.
0: Mm-hmm.
1: And no show to things and stuff like that. So,
0: well, take it one day at a time.
1: Exactly.
0: By the way, congratulations, Astros Hall. You know, Astros Hall of Fame weekend is this weekend.
1: Okay.
0: It's going to be posthumously put in Phil Garner, Scrap Iron, and Alan Ashby.
1: Oh wow!
0: So
1: it's a good crop.
0: Two teammates on the '86 team, I think.
1: Tony Eusebio still snubbed.
0: It's fine.
1: How long are you going to wait for that?
0: I mean, I've got tens of signatures on the petition.
1: Tens?
0: Yeah.
1: I usually takes more than that.
0: Well,
1: I'm not for sure.
0: We're working on it.
1: Yeah, again, the Astros really goof. They put too many people in too quick. I mean, it's a great organization, don't get me wrong, and there's lots of stars, but I think you go two at a time here.
0: Yeah, they went a little too quick.
1: It happens.
0: Yeah.
1: They learn.
0: I'd have had Bagwell, and then 5 years of Biggio, and then four more years of gone Berkman, then four more years of Mike Scott.
1: You can do every 4 years.
0: not a, an election cycle.
1: A leap year.
0: Yeah.
1: That'd have been a smart thing to do. All right, let me get to Felipe before we get to our deep dive into FBS women. Felipe, good afternoon to you.
4: Good afternoon, fellas. Hey, Matt, I know we got this Wave Busters HOU movement going on. And
1: yes,
4: I
1: we
4: know,
1: do.
4: And I ask a favor. Can I please put in an early chit your bum ass up with this?
1: Okay. What happened?
4: Well, last weekend, you know, I was at the Rangers game Friday and Saturday. And we're sitting down. We're giving the Rangers a new one, Diddy style. And people are still doing the wave.
1: Excuse me?
4: For the love of God, please stop doing the wave. Ban the wave. We're winning. Yeah. Watch the game.
1: Yes.
4: Please.
1: Yes.
4: Come to the game to watch the game.
1: Yes.
4: If you want to do the wave, go home. If you're bored because we're winning, go home. Please. It is annoying. I'm trying to enjoy the game. I'm trying to watch, and the whole row is getting up in the middle of something, in the middle of a pitch or middle of an at-bat just to do the wave. For what? Enjoy the game. That's what you pay your money for. I get it. Yeah, whatever. But if you're that middle-aged guy whose son plays little league ball and they suck you start them because they're at first base, that's fine. Stop the dang wave. We're tired of the wave. Ban the wave. Thank you, guys.
1: Thank
5: Set
1: you.
5: Set your bum ass up,
1: Thank
5: man.
1: Thank you. Let me just say something. May I have 30 seconds of this? I don't stereotype at all, but if you like the wave, you're a loser. Not a real big loser, but just a general loser. Sit at the game, learn the sport, appreciate the science of good pitching, good hitting, and good defense and speed, and the ins and outs of managing a game. Don't go to the game in jorts or your tank top or your long hair or your pack of cigarettes in your on your sleeve and say, hey, I want to make an ass out of myself because I don't know crap about baseball. Don't come to the game. You give bad juju, and every time you do the wave, especially when the Astros are batting, that makes you a dumbass. And on top of that, every time you do the wave, usually the other team hits a home run. Stop the wave. Wavebusters HOU is a Twitter account. Follow it, live it, learn it. And don't be a dumbass.
0: I have some bad news for you. Last time I went to the game, there was somebody trying to start the wave. It was two kids, and it was kind of adorable. They were getting excited when it went around. I was kind of happy for them. I'm getting a death stare from Matt right now.
1: They were probably about like 10 years old, and they were really excited.
0: I got news for you.
5: Shit your bum ass up,
1: exactly.
5: Man.
1: Exactly. What I'm going to do? If I saw those two kids, I'd take my belt off and start hitting them with it.
0: Oh, really?
1: Absolutely.
0: You would start assaulting the children.
1: No, assaulting. A good ass whipping once in a while is necessary.
0: Well, the courts are going to call that assault, Matt.
1: Well, I don't care what the courts are going to. You know, let me tell you, I go in front of the judge and I say, Judge, these dumbass kids are trying to do the wave. And they're like, oh, case
0: with
1: thrown
0: a weapon,
1: out.
0: With a weapon.
1: Case thrown out.
0: That's
1: and
0: funny.
1: By the way, the mom and dad got to pay the legal fees.
3: Go to break.
0: Just saying.
1: No, just saying.
0: I was kind of happy for them. They were so excited.
1: You know what? You're soft.
0: The joy of children.
1: You're soft and embarrassing.
0: I'm not happy to report this. I'm just telling you what happened.
1: Don't just keep it to yourself next time. Up next, we rate 117 FBS schools.
0: We're going through the whole list?
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16: Time is 12:35. We will read some Texans tweets coming up in about 15 minutes from now. We got Missing You at 1:30. And believe it or not, today all things about Don Nelson, a longtime NBA coach. Milwaukee, Golden State, Dallas, New York. Am I forgetting anybody in the mix there? I know there's those four for sure. Passing away at the age of, I think he was 86 years old. One of the all-time great players and coaches. A great player, scrappy player, wound up being a really good NBA head coach.
17: Yeah. He was a scrapper as a coach. I saw the video of him like mixing it up with Karl Malone.
16: Yeah. I don't think he ever won a championship, though. I'm trying to think. I don't think
17: as a coach,
16: did.
17: I don't believe so.
16: No.
17: As a player, though, right?
16: We'll find out.
17: With the Celtics. All five times with the Celtics. That's it.
16: Yeah. By the way, when I go to get my information about brings things for the show, I like to go to this Twitter account called Throne Spud.
17: Throne?
18: Spud.
17: Spud.
18: It's verified.
17: Okay.
18: It's got 2,500 followers.
17: Yes.
18: And they put together a little poll, and it says every FBS college ranked by attractiveness. Now, I think I kept saying 117. There's 138 that now will play Division I FBS football.
17: Wow, they're just letting anybody in now.
18: Apparently, except Stephen F., and that's fine.
17: Why are you doing that?
1: Hey.
18: Yes, sir. What can I do for you?
1: Stephen F. Austin helped you.
18: Yeah.
1: And you blew it.
18: Yeah.
17: It's true.
18: They tried to give you a leg up.
17: All right.
18: What the hell is Throne Spud?
17: I don't know, but this is according to the 2026 most attractive students in the country. Coming in at 138, the worst of the group. The Stanford Cardinal.
18: Really?
17: It feels a little hard to believe. Palo Alto, Cali? I mean, I guess they're nerds.
18: Yeah, and they're not really from there. They're very much across the country.
17: Yeah.
18: At 137, the Rice Owls.
17: This is not fair.
18: What is this?
17: Bad. Oh,
18: Michael Jackson's bad?
1: Know, we needed a song. I feel like...
18: Thank you. At 136...
17: How about... something about...
18: So Tommy McClellan just left the AD spot at Rice to go to Purdue. And did you guys play that audio of him talking about Indiana?
17: Okay.
18: You know what I'm talking about?
17: I'm sorry. I was thinking about this song. I'm sorry. I was getting distracted.
18: I'll say it again. Tommy McClellan was the AD at Rice.
17: Who?
18: Tommy McClellan.
17: Tommy McClellan.
18: He has a press conference at Purdue.
17: Oh, yeah. That's right.
18: Okay. So he goes from having the second ugliest girls to the third ugliest. Purdue's at 136.
17: That's tough.
18: Okay. So I'm not going to run through all the lists here, but I do want to go through a few others.
17: Uh-huh.
18: I need a ruling on this. Notre Dame at 123.
17: Wow. Was it because they're like a lot of Catholic nuns?
18: I don't know. Sam Houston at 112.
17: That's wrong.
18: We
17: need Adam Clanton to call in.
18: If you're
17: on
18: a
17: this.
18: Sam Houston Bearcat, you guys are the 26th ugliest attractiveness around athletes women.
1: Have you been to Huntsville?
18: Not lately, no.
17: Yeah, but a lot. I mean, I just remember back in my day.
18: What was your day?
17: Sam Houston wasn't so bad. Admission's a little lax, so.
18: Okay. Some of these are logos I don't know, so if I'm forgetting somebody, I apologize.
17: Okay.
18: The Raging Cajuns come in at number 90.
17: That feels low, too. Right, Lafayette?
18: Yeah, but they have their teeth there, though, all of them?
17: Oh, come on. What about McNeese?
18: No, it's FCS.
17: Oh, okay.
18: Louisiana Monroe, 89th.
17: Oh, Louisiana Monroe.
18: Monroe.
17: 89th. Now that's a travesty, baby. That's where I met my wife.
18: Here's one. Hawaii coming in at 78.
17: Hawaii?
18: Hawaii.
17: Wow.
18: UNLV, 77.
17: It's going to be higher. UNLV feels like it could be sneaky.
18: Sneaky. Here's obviously a miss. Houston, number 72.
17: Yeah, it could be at least around like 110.
18: Michigan 71. Rutgers has hotter girls than U of H does. Rutgers at 68 over Houston 71.
17: Yeah, Rutgers. 72. Yeah, up in the Northeast, New Jersey.
18: Okay.
17: Everybody's like, I don't know, like the Jersey Shore.
18: La Tech coming in at 61. Wyoming at 58.

0: more attractive campuses than the University of Texas?
1: I'm just going to tell you.
0: Yes, sir.
1: That doesn't feel true at all.
0: See? You hate this poll.
1: I spent a lot of time on the 40 acres. Some of it in class, most of it out of class. Okay?
0: All right. I'm going to have to call BS on this. Whew. While Texas is 41, A&M 37.
1: Now, A&M does have the volume now. They let everybody in that school now. They got like 100,000 enrollment. They're like, we got to pay for this athletic program somehow. Isn't the? I mean, by the sheer volume, A&M's up there.
0: Got to be. Bigger sampling size, basically. Yeah. All right. Number 20, Oklahoma.
1: I'm sorry.
0: No, you have an issue with draft spud or whatever this spud is thing here?
1: No, don't get me wrong. Oh, you just got some strong talent.
0: Very strong. Here's a sneaky addition to the top 20.
1: I've been to 5 OU Texas games.
0: So you think 20 is fairly...
1: Now we're talking...
0: Yeah, go ahead, please.
1: Holyfield Bo here. It's back and forth. It's a back and forth battle. But I still got Tech. Maybe I'm biased, but Texas OU is certainly not 20 spots better. No, not at all.
0: In the top 20, and this is an excellent, nice work, San Marcos, Texas State is at number 19.
1: Oh, Texas State is
0: Texas State
1: strong.
0: Can do it. Another one, Arkansas, congratulations. You're number 18.
1: Arkansas, really?
0: Absolutely.
1: Okay.
0: No issues there. SMU at number 13.
1: That's
0: money.
1: Okay. I don't know a whole lot about that campus.
0: All right, here we go. Number 11, Louisiana State.
1: LSU strong.
0: All right, now we're going to the all-important top 10. Coming at number 10, by the way, there's no surprise, all these are Southern and Western schools. Imagine that.
1: Yeah.
0: Number 10, Miami.
1: Okay.
0: Number 9, San Diego State.
1: Probably.
0: Number 8, Florida State.
1: Yes.
0: Number 7, Arizona.
1: Makes sense.
0: Number 6, USC.
1: Okay.
0: Number 5, Arizona State.
1: I have questions about 2 and 4.
0: Number 4, I've never been to, so I can't speak to it.
1: Yeah, Clemson?
0: The Clemson Tigers.
1: Is it really strong over there in Clemson?
0: I couldn't speak to it.
1: Okay.
0: Number 3, I can speak to this, Ole Miss. Hottie
1: seems very strong.
0: A major surprise at number 2. Texas Christian University. Big money, most expensive school in the state, I think. TCU at number 2, the hottest or the most most attractive student body.
1: I mean, I haven't been there, so I can't really say.
0: I've been. It was fine. I mean, it was fine.
1: Did somebody at TCU make this list?
0: And the number 1 most attractive students in the country can be found in Tuscaloosa, Alabama, the University of Alabama. All right, any thoughts?
1: Yes, Texas is underrated.
0: Poor Rice at 137. Jeez.
1: East Carolina Pirates? 36?
0: UCLA kind of low at 31, actually. But how about A&M? I never would have thought A&M would have been above Texas in this category.
1: They got the Delaware Blue Hens in the top 20? Or 26?
0: Yeah.
2: Where's WKU at, real quick?
1: We gotta find. They're not listed. They're posted the logos. We're gonna have to have you find that one.
0: Yeah, you gotta find the logo.
1: Oh, I see it. 113.
0: Ooh, 113.
1: It's like playing Where's Waldo.
0: Jonathan, 113?
1: How are you feeling?
2: That's pretty accurate. That's pretty accurate.
1: And Jonathan is not going to dispute that.
0: You know what? Silence sometimes is golden, Rossi. And he spoke right there.
1: He said it's accurate.
0: Yep. 12:45 on Sports Talk 790. An update on the Texans coming up in 15 minutes. We'll talk a little Astros as well. Missing you at 1:30. Believe it or not, all things Don Nelson at 1:50. 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
1: All right, some good news. A couple of wrecks cleared from the feeder roads on the Southwest Freeway, southbound, outbound at Chimney Rock. The other on 45, the North Freeway, outbound at Westmount Houston on that feeder road. So they're gone. Now, we still have an accident causing some slowdowns. It's blocking a couple of right lanes on the 610 West Loop, northbound at Westheimer. Another on 288, northbound at Holmes. I'm Christina Cruz in the 24-hour traffic center.
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13: 12:51 on Sports Talk 790. Missing you coming up in 40 minutes. Let's go to the phones, talk to the great people of Houston, Texas. More on the Astros as well. And I have a Tank Dell question. And I'm rooting for him.
14: Pro Bowl.
13: But I believe there's some biases in the building.
14: First team All Pro.
13: Okay.
14: Let's go.
15: You know what? If he's first team All Pro, that means guess who's throwing the football to him?
14: He's not going to be first team All Pro.
15: How about first team something?
14: First team All Texans. That would be nice.
15: I like it.
14: Hey. If he's a starter.
15: Can he be one good. Of the five greatest receivers in Texans history?
14: Huh.
15: Are we counting tight ends?
14: No. What's the list after Andre Johnson and D-Hop?
15: Nico's third.
14: Nico's already
15: That's
14: third.
15: That's three.
14: Eric Molds.
15: Kevin Walter or Walters, depending on what day of the week it was.
14: No. Oh, God, dude. Do I need to look up the all-time leading receivers?
15: Let's get a phone call in first. Jonathan on 790. Hi, Jonathan.
16: What's going on, my man?
15: Hi.
16: So, okay, with the rankings, and I'm about Ross's age. So, you know, I don't know what the landscape looks like now. We're talking like 20 years ago almost. I was in a band, thankfully, toured all over Texas and some other states. So I've got a pretty good sample size of the Texas schools and some out-of-state schools. Shout out to Paige in Manhattan, Kansas. If you're married, oh, my gosh. Her husband is a lucky man.
15: Wait, okay, stop. Before I go any further. Okay, just, Jonathan, stop for just 1 second. Are you humble bragging your conquest on the roads on a major market radio show?
16: Listen, Matt, you know, when you're a musician, you don't have to be attractive. You just have to play an instrument well, and the doors open up for you. They open up for you. Doesn't matter where you go. As long as you kill it on stage, the after party is there. And they were all college-age girls, thankfully. So, all yes, right. I will brag about my conquests when right. I was a younger man.
15: Thank you very much. Congratulations. Here, go ahead now. Now you can finish your point.
16: Okay, here's where I would rank them. I would definitely put A&M number one. I would put Baylor number two. I would put Texas State number three. Dana, chef's kiss. I would put Sam Houston, then UT, and then U of H last.
14: Jonathan's got his informed rankings. U of H last.
15: Why did you want to kiss Dana?
14: He didn't answer. I imagine he did a little more than that with Dana.
15: Shout out to you, Dana, if you're listening.
14: She was at Baylor? Where was she?
15: Texas State, maybe?
14: I can't remember. Where was Baylor on this list?
15: Yeah, by the way, there are no metrics. We don't know what these metrics. This is just some random bro doing this, right?
14: Correct. I imagine this person has not been to all 138 campuses.
15: He's got Baylor in it's 57. That feels about right. Right? Baylor 57? I mean, some hotties, but some, yeah.
14: I don't know.
15: It's hard to.
14: It's what?
15: It's hard to evaluate 100 and something of anything, right?
14: Yes.
15: But how about our man, Jonathan, just called the show. Jonathan, you're Jonathan. To our Jonathan. He just came on the show and brought up two women and go. And he had a pregnant pause. He was so pleased.
14: That was obviously very memorable.
17: He probably stamped. Yeah, he, you know.
14: Dana and what was the other girl's name?
15: I don't think he mentioned a girl's name.
17: Paige.
15: Hey, oh, Dana and Paige.
14: Good for him.
15: That he remembers their names.
14: 20 years ago.
15: Can you remember the girls that you went out with in college and their names?
17: Nope.
14: Good answer. Nope. No. Don't remember anything.
15: I'm trying to remember. Okay, I remember. How about this? Now, Kim is...
14: Jonathan's trying to stay out of the doghouse.
15: Jonathan, stay out of this. I can do this. I've been married almost 30 years. I'm fine. I remember the girl that I had a date with before I started dating Kim.
14: Okay.
15: She was in the same class as Kim.
14: Okay.
15: Mm-hmm. And I went on a date with her first. The other girl's name, other girl, her name is Linda. And I did not have a good date with Linda because her family was bat blank crazy. And I'm
14: what
15: like,
14: you mean, her family was there?
15: Yeah, no, her. She talked about her family the whole time.
14: Okay.
15: And I'm like, I ain't got time for this.
14: Okay.
15: I need much more normalcy.
14: Uh-huh.
15: So I made the right decision. Who else? Oh, then I remember, obviously, yeah, but one-offs? No, I don't remember them. I mean, not that I would have one-off, but you know what I'm saying. Like, random meetings. Jonathan, when you have a random meet at a bar, do you remember their names? You guys aren't going to say anything? If you're not going to say anything, we'll go to break.
17: You know, Yordan Alvarez is sticking a little bit. And,
15: I
17: really think Blue Ball could have played better yesterday. So.
18: Yeah, he definitely.
17: You know, yeah.
14: His girl is 100% listening.
15: Why am I the only one that spills the beans on this show? Y'all muzzle up really damn quick. Jonathan, I kind of get you.
14: No, yeah, I didn't. I was at Bible study, so I didn't catch any of that stuff. I was at the library.
15: We had a funny repartee last Wednesday on the show when we were talking about premarital sex, and you said, I'm waiting to get married, and I said, so am I.
14: Uh-huh.
15: But we were talking about premarital adventures, and a couple people sent nice tweets. So that was really witty that you and I said what we said.
14: Okay.
15: I'm just saying it was just a...
14: Okay.
15: One of the rare times we actually have a comedic hit on this show.
14: All right. Good job.
15: Meanwhile, I'm fessing up everything in my life, and I get nothing back from YouTube.
14: Yeah,
15: jabronis.
17: I was at practice.
14: Like, yeah, me too. Yeah, I was at practice too.
15: All right.
14: Save myself from marriage.
15: Texans tweets, and I got a Tank Dell dilemma for you folks. Because, Tank Dell gonna do some big things this year,
14: Is he punishing us now, Jonathan?
15: Yes, I am. It's been a few days since I've done that. I am punishing you. You don't tell the truth about your lives, you're going to get some cousin discussion about them Texan linebackers. Woo!
14: That's double payment. Into the jar. Let's go.
17: Watch that headache. You had it last time.
15: I did. Yeah. I've been practicing, though, lower key. Maybe this is going to take my blood pressure medicine. 12:57, final hour. Matt and Ross next on 790.
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20: Here's your News Radio 740 forecast, partly cloudy with a 40% chance of an afternoon shower or thunderstorm. Highs today, 88.
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3: Woo-hoo. 102 on Sports Talk 790. It is Matt, it is Ross, and we are with you till 2 o'clock. We got Missing You coming up at 1:30. Believe it or not, today all things about Don Nelson at 1:50. Astros fall to San Diego 7-2. They're in San Francisco to start a three-game series against the Giants. Ross, you'll have the On Deck Show at 8 o'clock, and it's a 45-minute edition of the On Deck Show today.
5: Is it? I thought it was 7:30.
3: It's 8:15.
5: Yeah.
3: 45 minutes.
5: Oh, okay. I thought you said at 8 o'clock. 7:30.
3: Oh, 7:30, 8:15. That's right. Yeah, because they play at 8:45 Pacific.
5: Yes, but 7:30 to 8:15, folks.
3: Ooh, highly entertaining edition of the show.
5: Get you ready. It'd be a long recap.
3: You ever heard the highlights
5: here? Every home run from yesterday's game twice.
3: Yeah, long highlights too. Like that's fine. 45 seconds
5: I'm
3: each.
5: I'm good with that.
3: Have you ever heard the complete game notes read aloud on the air? You'll get that tonight on the On Deck Show at 7:30.
5: That's not true.
3: All right. Texans.
5: On this date in Astros history, coming your way.
3: There were two of them yesterday.
5: Oh, you did
3: two?
5: I only
3: read one.
5: Okay.
3: It's cool. Cesar Cedeno yesterday in 1976.
5: What did he do?
3: He had a cycle.
5: Oh, wow. That's great.
3: Yeah.
5: Ooh, I'm just looking at today's, let's see. Yordan Alvarez, three homers. August 10th.
3: Need three homers today.
5: 2019 as a rookie.
3: Is he in a drought or are we just making that up?
5: I remember this. Astros beat the Orioles 23-2. You remember that?
3: What year?
5: Franchise record 2019. Most hits in a game in franchise history, 25. Okay, this is going to be mentioned. Also, this day in 1994, Jeff Bagwell broke his hand.
3: For how many times has he done that?
5: Well, only once on August 10th, 1994.
3: Remember that Patty used to wear?
5: Just 2 days before the player strike finishes their season. 39 homers, 116 ribeyes, 368 average.
3: See, 116 ribbies in a non-full season.
5: And 110 games.
3: God, he was good.
5: Yeah, he was.
3: And man,
5: he's all cleaned up.
3: He's hated now. Oh, is he hated? The three nastiest things, the top four nasty things seen on Twitter involving people in the Astros. One, Dana. Two, Joe. Three, Bagwell. Four, Crane. Right? We put in that order?
5: Hmm. Maybe.
3: Dana gets it worn out more than anybody else.
5: Poor Dana.
3: Well. And really, the reality is Dana does kind of what Jim allows him to do.
5: Yes. He's been hamstrung.
3: Now, he doesn't make the draft picks,
5: mm-hmm.
3: Which hasn't helped, but yeah. Ooh, didn't do a Walker Yannick?
5: Walker Yannick, believe it or not?
3: No, I'm missing you?
5: Oh, missing him? He's been doing well, right?
3: Mm.
5: No, I think he's been mashing.
3: All right, I will do a Walker Yannick as part of missing.
5: No, missing? He didn't go away. They trade him?
3: You can't miss him. He's never been there.
5: Yeah, I don't want... I think he's been mashing lately, actually.
3: I hope you're right, because, again, the arm's ready to go.
5: Yeah, look, he's up to, let's see. Oh, that was a rookie ball. Double A, 636 OPS.
3: At double A? 636?
5: No, I think he's had a couple of really good weeks.
3: Okay.
5: Or maybe he slowed down. I have to go back and look this up.
3: All right. I mean, don't do a game. We don't need game logs.
5: I don't have to get game logs for Walker Yannick.
3: All right. So, Mission, you're coming up bottom of the hour. Let me ask you in the Tank Dell situation for a second.
5: Okay.
3: Is there any part, and again, this is very serious here. Are the Texans trying to give him that one last hope because they feel that their relationship with him and CJ is so strong and that he's had two terrible injuries, one that forced an entire season that they're like, you know what? It's not hurting us right now for him to be in camp. He's not intimately involved in the offense. It's a feel-good story, but are we trying to create something, or is he legitimately, again, it's only been one practice where he's been out there in these competitions, or has it just been such a slow build that today was a landmark day for him, that he's finally back on the football field?
5: I think if they didn't, I mean, you got to find out, excuse my pun, what he's got left in the tank. You have to see what he has, what he can do.
3: Yeah.
5: I have no problem with him. Yeah, if we're going to find out more. How much is he going to be involved in the preseason? How is he going to look? They have him on the roster. I mean, he's under contract. You're not going to cut the guy and see what he's got, if anything. Maybe he does look good after every report says that he looks pretty good. So it's possible for him to have. It's been 2 years since he had this massive injury. And there are miracles of modern science these days to where maybe he is. Yeah. He can be back to where he was. I don't know.
0: He's
5: I'm not
0: got
5: a doctor.
0: But he's got to play in the preseason. You can't take him from not getting any live action to being in the NFL after missing 2 years.
5: Well, you could. Maybe. If he's working in practice, it's not that much of a difference. If he plays two series in a preseason game, what's the difference, really? It's not that much.
0: I do believe it's quite a difference.
5: It's not that much of a difference if he's going to be playing these practices, they're going to have joint practices, and you're going to get a look at him there, and he's going to go on drills against guys. It's the same as, not the same, but it's not a completely night and day from getting into a preseason game that doesn't matter.
6: Didn't Alex Smith come back?
5: Alex Smith, yes, but that's different. He's not a wide receiver from his knee exploding.
6: But that injury is probably the most gruesome in all of history.
5: It's not
0: on the order for guys to miss that much time to come back.
5: I'm not an orthopedist, so I don't know how severe this injury is and what the history is from everything. I just know that he's torn basically everything that happens in your knee. He tore it, so it doesn't sound great.
0: My only thought is that every roster spot on a game day is incredibly important.
5: And they're not going to force it. If he's not good enough, he's not going to be out there just limping.
0: No. But I think I do believe there is a difference in putting the pads on and going in a live game, even if it's preseason, just to basically feel the first hit, to run that first route when a play is called. And you're playing at live game speed. I know these joint practices are very important to those guys, but they're more important for guys, for veterans that have been 5, 6, 7 years that don't need to be in a preseason game. Tank Dell doesn't have as much experience, and he's also coming off a serious injury. I think it will do him wonders to get on that field, to run a route, to get hit, to have someone cover him when the game is on, the lights are on. It's a difference. Not for everybody, but I think in this particular case, I would not feel comfortable. And if I'm Nick, I'm speaking for Nick Caserio. Mm-hmm. I wouldn't feel comfortable if I'm Nick Caserio carrying him in my 53 man if I don't know what he's done in a preseason game.
5: Yeah. I mean, but there are, for example, Sean McVay doesn't play anybody in the preseason. And I think he's done pretty well with the Rams. Like the preseason.
0: But Matthew Stafford doesn't need it.
5: Of course. But there are guys, it's the entire roster. He plays, he holds out basically the entire roster of every starter.
0: But Tank's different. Tank has not seen the field in a year and a half. I do believe there's a different. I mean, for guys that are Puka Nacua doesn't need to see the field.
5: Yeah.
0: Higgs, what's the tight end's name? That's good for them.
5: Tyler Higbee? Is he still there?
0: I don't know. Whatever.
5: It doesn't matter.
0: There's a Aaron Donald. Any with any team.
5: Yeah, there are teams that don't value preseason. So, I mean, yeah, if he can get in there and get a couple series, that'd be good. What if he's not ready? I'm not saying it's his career's over because he doesn't play.
0: Yeah.
5: He doesn't play two series.
0: I think there's a huge.
5: Where is he even going to get the ball in those couple? If he plays a couple series in the preseason, unless you're really going to run tunnel screens for him or something, you're going to run a couple times with David Montgomery. You're going to hit Nico Collins a couple times, Dalton Schultz, whatever. And yeah, Tank Dell's going to get in a couple of one-on-one drills and try to get open, but you're not running your whole preseason offense around trying to get Tank Dell the ball. So I don't know if a handful of snaps in the preseason is really completely changing the complexion of or the trajectory of his career and where he's going.
0: There's a difference in where his trajectory and he needs to do it. And I do believe if I'm going to carry him on my roster, I've got to see him go against somebody not on a grass field. I think it's got to be in a stadium. It's got to be, again, I'm not looking for a full quarter, a full half, just for him to put the uniform on and, hey, there's a play in the huddle that's called for him. Go make that play. That's all I'm saying. And they have been so careful with him.
5: As they should.
0: But the NFL, Ross, is not a league of warm, fuzzy stories. It's about, you got 17 looks at this thing. You got to win as many as you can, and you got to win a Super Bowl. And if you got a guy in your roster that's still working his way back, You ain't got time to coddle somebody.
5: I think
0: back
5: it sounds
0: in.
5: Good. It's not. Yeah, it's been 2 years. So now he's in team drills. So I think they're progressing him at the rate that they feel like he should be progressed.
0: Yeah, they're going to know more than we are.
5: So it's basically wake me up when week one happens because I don't really. I'm not going to say I don't care, but it's good to see him progressing, And maybe he will get some preseason work. I don't know.
0: Yep. Well, today is
5: what they said about it.
0: Today is a good sign.
5: Yeah, he's in drills. Let's go. I would love to see him. I'm going to keep expectations extremely low from Tank Dell just because of the nature of the injury he had and the fact that he's not like, you know, 6'3", 220 pounds to where it's easier. He can win in other ways rather than his quickness.
0: Yep. All right. 713-212-5790. 713-212-5790. If you want to join us, come on in. 713-212-5790. It's Matt. It's Ross. Missing you. Coming up at the bottom of the hour here on Sports Talk 790.
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10: All right, some good news. A couple of wrecks cleared from the feeder roads on the Southwest Freeway, southbound, outbound at Chimney Rock. The other on 45, the North Freeway, outbound at Westmount Houston on that feeder road. So they're gone. Now, we still have an accident causing some slowdowns. It's blocking a couple of right lanes on the 610 West Loop, northbound at Westheimer. Another on 288, northbound at Holmes. I'm Christina Cruz in the 24-hour traffic center.
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7: .118 on Sports Talk 79. We got Missing You coming up in about 12 minutes from now. Believe it or not, all things about Don Nelson, a former longtime coach and NBA player, passing away yesterday. Brought this up during, to tell the truth, they may go to 20 on this playoff, 16 with four additional teams, because these leagues are worried about these Big 12 championship, the conference championship games and all the money they're losing, that there isn't a way to add some more money that way. So that's the compromise.
8: Who's getting rid of conference championship games?
7: All those leagues. If they go to the 20-team format,
8: If they go to 20, yeah. What if they don't? Why can't we keep it at 12?
7: I don't know.
8: More money.
7: A big check.
8: And more money. Yeah, that's fine.
7: Think about this. Right now, ESPN and ABC, Disney, pay for the whole thing. You open up a bunch more games, opens up another round of bidding.
8: Crazy. Well, good for them.
7: Now, this college act that they're trying to pass.
8: Mm-hmm.
7: So each school gets $20.5 million to spend on their athletes.
8: Okay.
7: This new college sports act is thinking about doubling that. So that'll help out a lot of folks. It won't put nearly as much pressure on the NIL folks.
8: Okay.
7: The schools will be paying more of it than before, but they're also going to be getting some more money from these new TV deals. So that's and every time I see it on Twitter, it just confuses me even more. But I just happen to see those two things kind of pop up in the last 24 hours. So we'll see how that works out.
8: Mm-hmm.
7: 20 teams, though. Ugh. Man, it waters it down.
8: Yeah. I think anything past 12 would water it down. I like the way.
7: Sweet spot right now, isn't it?
8: I like it.
7: Home sites for the first round.
8: Yes.
7: I mean, I wouldn't even mind.
8: I would get rid of this auto bid thing. But I think they do that so they don't get slapped with an antitrust lawsuit.
7: Yeah.
8: If you freeze out the Power Four. You're not freezing them out, though. I feel like the rankings are the rankings. So I don't know. They just be, this is lawyers. Lawyers getting involved in everything involved in college sports now.
7: Lawyers and TV networks.
8: NCAA lawyers getting beat up and down the floor.
7: Man, you lost to Brandon Sorsby for a while.
8: They lost to Cole Hudson's back with UT. Dude entered the draft, didn't get drafted, went to Dallas Cowboys camp, sued the NCAA. Now he's back on the Longhorns. Cole Hudson, let's go. Welcome back.
7: You're a big fan of his, aren't you now?
8: Well, he gets some interior line depth. I'm not mad. Like 5 years older than everyone. He's got granddad strength.
7: It's funny, you know, every sport has off-season things.
8: Mm-hmm.
7: And some of it drives you crazy. Some of it is fun because it's about free agency and trades and drafts. Man, college sports, the elation of a game and then everything else going in after it sucks. Transfer portal, NIL, eligibility.
8: Guess what?
7: Lawyers.
8: We don't talk about it on Saturday.
7: We don't talk about it.
8: Watch the games.
7: You know what people are doing? People are talking about where they're going to go see their favorite team play.
8: Yeah. Trying to see what's going with these Astros. I'm trying to make the OU game again this year.
7: Well, I told you the wild card games are September 29th, 30th, and October the 1st. Division series is October the 3rd. When is the UT?
5: The 10th, I believe.
7: I mean, I don't want to say you'll be fine, but I think you're going to be fine.
5: I think you're right. October 10th, 2:30. Could be a little fiery.
7: Yeah, we are getting kind of. But you don't like 11 o'clock, do you?
5: I like the 11 o'clock. It's fine. Now you got to get drunk faster in the morning. It's not a big deal though.
7: So you're saying just skip the beer, go right to the mimosas.
5: They sell beer in the stadium now.
7: Back in my day when I was in college, you would have to go out. You would drink before at the fair. Then at halftime, you would go out. They'd give you a ticket at the thing to get back in, like a readmission ticket.
5: Mm-hmm.
7: You'd go out there. You'd rush out to the fair. You'd chug as many beers as you could at halftime, and then you would rush back in with your reentrance ticket.
5: I don't know if they still do that.
7: It's funny. A lot of stadiums, and I'm sure Oklahoma's not the only one, but I've been to Oklahoma a couple times in the last decade or so. They have the exit entrance policy, uh-huh. And it's like ants going to a picnic. They all walk out together.
5: Yeah.
7: It's almost like a 2 minutes left to go in that, you know, the 2 minute timeout.
5: Uh-huh.
7: They leave. You don't see it for half an hour. They could give two craps about the bands. And
5: yeah.
7: You get right. Let back the band in play.
5: I'm trying to chuck some beers. Yeah. And you go back in.
7: Yeah.
5: It's a good time. It's a great time.
7: Might as well just.
5: And then win or lose, you hang out at the fair. Try all the different fried foods.
7: By the way, the latest fair rankings are out. Texas coming in at number 5.
5: Texas State Fair?
7: Texas State Fair, number 5.
5: What makes a fair better or worse? Don't they all have Ferris wheels and then
7: fried food?
5: Funnel cake?
7: On sticks?
5: Yeah. I
7: mean, my guess is crowds, how much revenue,
5: mm-hmm.
7: general interest. Now, I lived in Minnesota, and when Minnesota was named number 1 again, I was zero surprised. We used to do
5: State Fair's nice?
7: Nice is a strong term.
5: Okay.
7: Overwhelming, proper term.
5: Okay. Didn't you do the dunk tank out there?
7: No. We did radio shows for out there for 3 weeks.
5: 3 weeks at the fair? How'd you get a parking pass?
7: No, we'd take shuttles.
5: Oh, hell no.
7: Yeah, we...
5: Would they set you up on a phone line or what?
7: They have houses they build, the temporary houses they build for all the TV and radio stations.
5: Really?
7: Every TV station's out there and probably 90% of the radio
5: stations.
7: How'd
5: you connect? In the phone lines? See, Jonathan, back in the day, you had to connect on something called the POTS line. It was just phone.
7: Phone connections. Yeah,
9: we learned that in the old systems in there.
5: Now we just do the internet.
7: Now it's the internet.
5: Which is mostly reliable. Mostly.
7: It's getting better and better.
5: It's getting better and better.
7: Yeah.
5: POTS line. Somebody calls the line. And then you'd have to *68 when you dial on the POTS line. That way nobody could call. Good times.
7: That was 2010.
5: It was a different time, my friend.
7: I remember doing the Ed Wade show on a POTS line, and somebody called. I was at my in-law's house, and somebody called, and I had to. Ed's like, anybody there? Hello? Hello? Anybody? And I was like,
5: you used to get break. Milo Hamilton on the KTRH mornings on his ISDN line that had to be in his bathroom or something.
7: A kitchen.
5: Oh, it was in his kitchen. I could hear him brushing his teeth, though.
7: Well, maybe hygiene was important.
5: Like, all the time. Milo, you good to go?
7: You ever brush your teeth in the kitchen?
5: No, but maybe he did.
7: I think I've done it once or twice.
5: It's the same.
7: Milo! 5 minutes, Milo!
5: Oh, all right. Shouts, you call it. Give me a 60-second shout.
7: All right, give 60 seconds, Milo.
5: Good times.
7: God rest his soul.
5: Yes.
7: He was there every morning.
5: Oh, my God. Win or lose.
7: Mm-hmm.
5: Why are you putting your hands up there like that?
7: Doing his live spots.
5: For my friend Nerve Marks at IW Marks Jewelers.
7: Yes, sir. Ready to go.
5: Trulox has that stone crab. It's so delicious.
7: Yeah, that might have been off the record. I don't know if that was on the...
5: That was the extra mm-hmm. plug.
9: I see why people want to see y'all on TV, because if they saw what I saw right now...
7: Yeah, tell them what Ross was doing right there. He was making it rain, wasn't he?
5: the good old days.
7: I'm proud of you, Jonathan. You've been silent. You were silent about your old girlfriends back in the day, about whether they knew their names.
9: What? I was at practice. I have no idea.
7: And you're also lying, too.
5: Very smart.
9: No, I'm not lying.
7: You're ready for next week to tell the truth.
5: Why'd your voice get so high?
9: it's the coffee I'm drinking.
7: Oh, is there helium? Is there helium leak in there?
5: No, I believe there's a dose of truth serum in that coffee.
9: Last thing I need is a text message right now.
7: Let me have your phone. I'll talk to her.
8: Last thing you want, Justin.
7: Hey, I've been married 28 years. I get you in the right path. Remember, I'm sorry's work. Or that's not her, I promise. All right, let's do I'm missing you next. We're going to find out what five former Astros are doing around the major leagues, and we'll have to ask a simple question. Are you missing them? 713-212-5790 if you'd like to join us. 713-212-5790 with a word here for the incredible folks at the Shell Federal Credit Union. 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
11: Two left lanes are blocked with an accident. Highway 288 northbound Holmes Road. Traffic is slow, backed up to Reed Road. I-10 to Baytown East, Freeway westbound at Sheldon Road. They're working to clear up a wreck and an accident. Tying things up, I-45 southbound at Allen Parkway. I'm Joe Barnett in the 24-hour traffic center.
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0: news for you, Rossi. Our four hitters here on Missing You, the numbers ain't bad. It's going to be tough for you to say, I ain't missing you. I'm intrigued. We'll start with Jesus Sanchez, a couple weeks back from coming off the injured list. 4-for-16 this past week, 250, not great. One home run, three ribbies.
1: Okay.
0: He did miss about 2 months. 8 home runs, 32 RBIs, and in a OPS of 756. I ask you, are you missing Toronto outfielder Jesus Sanchez?
1: 756?
0: Mm-hmm.
1: Yes. Yes, I am.
0: Where are you putting him? Moving Cam to center?
1: I don't
0: care. Cam to center?
1: You can put him in left, Jesus.
0: Oof. Takes weird routes, though.
1: It's fine.
0: All right.
1: Although, yeah, his WAR has been around zero, so he must be really bad in the field. I mean, he must be.
0: You always say that every week. You're like, oh, this outfield sucks.
1: He's negative. He's a negative 0.5. How do you have a 755 OPS and you're a negative 0.5 WAR?
0: He must be butchering the hell out of everything out there.
1: He runs south to southwest on his routes.
0: Alex Bregman, 9-for-32 this past week.
1: Okay.
0: One home run, 6 ribbies. On the year, 12 home runs, 53 RBIs, OPS of 719. I ask you, are you
1: 719,
0: missing?
1: 719, okay.
0: 719. You're missing Alex Bregman.
1: Nah.
0: Freddy's never had a good week in San Diego, but
1: Freddy's has been, scuffling, but yeah.
0: Kyle Tucker of the future world champion Los Angeles Dodgers.
1: Yes.
0: 9-for-24.
1: Ooh. Okay. He's had a good week finally.
0: 2 home runs.
1: Okay.
0: 3 ribbies. Has 11 home runs and 54 RBIs. So he's got one more RBI than Alex Bregman does, but one less home run. His OPS, 727. Are you missing Kyle Tucker?
2: Got Paredes and Smith.
1: Cam Smith had a pretty good week.
2: No.
0: Not for the money. I'm sorry. The money's attached to the guy.
1: Not my money. I don't care.
0: I know, but it's still money.
1: Okay, pay it.
0: Yeah, I pay it. No, I'm saying is you would not want to pay what you're paying Kyle Tucker for $11.54 and $7.27. Mm-hmm. You'd want more than that.
1: All right.
0: Framber Valdez against the Seattle Mariners. Part of the reason why the Mariners are sluggish and struggling is what Framber did to them Thursday.
1: Go on.
0: I was in the casino watching him play.
1: Okay.
0: Pitch, yeah.
1: You're watching you play.
0: Yeah. Casino, by the way, in Lincoln, Rhode Island, excellent. 10 out of 10. 3-2 all the way through.
1: Super nice.
0: It'll be all non-smoking beginning January 1st, by the way.
1: When are we going?
0: Well, we may go this year, depending on my rocket schedule. So, you're going next year. We're going to go next September for sure.
1: Next September? A whole year away?
0: Don't you want to go see you want to see your play, don't you?
1: Yeah, I mean, I don't care about that. I thought we were going to play some blackjack.
0: Oh, okay, that's fine. $15,
1: 3-2. Winter workouts. Scrimmages. Well, I'll catch some scrimmages.
0: We're not going in this wintertime. I can tell you that for damn sure. All right, so back to Valdez. 7 innings.
1: Yes.
0: Against the Mariners.
1: Nice.
0: 5 hits. No runs.
1: Oh.
0: Got the victory. 2 yes. walks. 5
1: yes.
0: Ks.
1: Yes.
0: He is 7-7 now as Valdez with an earning of 4.17. I ask you, Ross. I guess I don't have to ask you.
1: Yes. Sorry, what's the starting pitching? What's Christian Javier's ERA? 6.86. What's Tatsuya Imai's ERA?
0: Which are the bullpen ERA or the starter ERA?
1: Yeah, give it all to me.
0: All right. Mauricio Dubon.
1: Oh,
0: look at this.
1: Okay, he's cooled off.
0: 11-for-25.
1: Oh, what the hell?
0: No home runs.
1: Okay.
0: 3 ribbies. On the year, 10 home runs. 58 RBIs and an OPS of 725. So while Tucker has a higher OPS,
1: must have had a lot of singles in there.
0: Yeah, there's no slug. That's why OPS is important.
1: Are
0: you getting on base? And what are you doing by getting
1: good
0: on base?
1: Good job, Matthew.
0: Thank you.
1: Proud of you. Don't go Chris Gordy on us, giving us all everybody's batting average.
0: Yeah, but he still misses Jason Alexander, so.
1: All right, you have to bring that up. Sorry. I am missing him, yes. Can use a utility guy. You play him everywhere. He's better than Nick Allen.
0: I don't know.
1: Done.
0: I don't know Nick Allen at all. Every time I see him when I'm on the field, the games before and Doug, he seems like a really nice person.
1: Yeah, he does.
0: I don't want to be rude, but you're going to be. Here we go. Here comes Ross being rude in 3, 2, 1.
1: they had tryouts before the game, and Nick Allen like won a spot on the team. That's what he looks like. Well, he won. It's credit to him. He won the spot. He just looks like a regular guy.
0: Better athlete, Nick Allen, or a guy at A&M that tries out to be the 12th man?
1: Nick Allen.
0: By how much?
1: It depends.
0: Could Nick Allen
1: be the, good, slick fielder.
0: Could Nick Allen be the 12th man?
1: He's great in the field.
0: Okay. And,
1: you know, I'm going to show gratitude for what Nick Allen does possess. A great glove.
0: And probably buys drinks for the guys in a row.
1: His bunts are usually pretty good.
0: For the mass amount of times the Astros ask him to bunt?
1: Yes.
0: All right, so let's recap. We missed Dubon.
1: Yes.
0: We missed Sanchez.
1: Yes.
0: We missed Valdez.
1: Okay.
0: Briggy we're okay with, and Kyle Tucker we're okay with.
1: Yeah.
0: And Bregman making great money, too. Don't forget that either.
1: Yes, he is.
0: All right.
1: Cubs that's... aren't happy with him. His money, probably.
0: No, and Kyle Tucker doesn't matter. They're crushing in the National League West. He's like the fourth most important Dodger.
1: Yeah, he's chilling. He's fine.
0: So he goes to LA for all that money.
1: Yes.
0: Has a mid-season at best, and it's
1: they're water 70 under the bridge. 48.
0: Yeah.
1: What if he starts heating up?
0: Oh, my God. Yeah, it's true.
1: Let's see. Yeah, Andy Páez is having a good season.
0: How's Mookie?
1: Mookie Betts, OPS plus of 85.
0: Ooh.
1: He's having a bad season.
0: That's a lot. Then how are they so good? Is their pitching so filthy? Is that the reason?
1: Shohei Ohtani's that guy's pretty good.
0: Mm-hmm.
1: He's leading.
0: Freddie Freeman.
1: He's leading the National League in OPS. Max Muncy's having a good season. Freddie Freeman's good.
0: I got a quick trivia question for you. We were watching at dinner last night. They were talking about Jose Altuve being second in active hits in Major League Baseball. You know who's number one?
1: Hold on.
0: Freddie Freeman.
1: Okay.
0: You know, it's funny because I don't think of him as a hit machine. I think of him as a big slug guy, but he's also been around for a very long time.
1: My next guess was going to be Trout, if it wasn't. So he's ahead of Trout.
0: So Peyton said Trout. Cameron said Freddie Freeman.
1: Okay.
0: So we were all on
1: kind of the same page.
0: Yeah. Same page.
1: Let's see. Yeah, Yamamoto's having a great season. Justin Robleski, a draft pick of theirs, is having a great season.
0: Oh, so you're telling me a team with a huge payroll can still draft well?
1: Yeah, it's kind of not fair.
0: It's terrible.
1: I know.
0: All right, I'm going to do this.
1: 11th round draft pick in 2021 for Dodgers.
0: It's time for us to figure out what Walker Yannick's doing.
1: Okay.
0: This is going to bother people.
1: He at least was hot when he first got back because everybody's like, oh, here comes Walker Yannick. I don't know if he's cooled off since then because the overall numbers don't still seem great. But we're going to. You want to find out if we're missing him?
0: Well, I'm going to find out. Yeah, I think it's fair to say a major league catcher can throw people out would be nice.
1: Okay.
0: All right. So he is with Corey.

0: 368. His OPS is at 636.
1: Okay.
0: In 34 games, 133 at bats, 17 runs scored, five doubles, no triples, and five home runs with 25 RBI.
1: Work in progress.
0: Number 28 pick in the 24 draft. He is going to be, this September, he will be 24 years old.
1: Let's work on it. I think they still like Walker.
0: You kind of have to, right?
1: Yeah, he's the worst. No, I think they still like him.
0: You know, it's funny. I think some people would even say he was ready to throw people out after finishing college.
1: Yeah, defensively, he's there. Stop me if you heard it before. Defensive catcher. Not much at the bat.
0: Which is not out of the ordinary for major league teams.
1: No, it's
0: not. You
1: want him to at least hold his own a little bit. It's going to be all right.
0: So Christian Vasquez is more important to the Astros organization right now than Walker Yannick.
1: Oh, man.
0: Good luck, Dana.
1: See you later.
0: I mean, I don't want anybody to lose their job.
1: Especially decent people.
0: No, I mean, yeah. I mean, they're not in contract. Their contracts are up.
1: If we're gambling men, which we are.
0: We are gamblers.
1: The odds are both Joe and Dana are not here next year. And if Joe does catch lightning, if the Astros catch lightning in a bottle and they go to run, Joe could go anywhere. That'd be good for the Espada and whoever his agent is.
0: Can Joe keep his job if he wins the division?
1: He's not mad about keeping his job. I think if they win the division and like they go on a little run in the playoffs.
0: No. I'm saying out in the wild card. Does he have to win a round?
1: If they're here and they're out in the wild card, I would say he's probably not back. Just a guess.
0: Total 100%.
1: Yeah, it is a total guess.
0: Because unfortunately, Jim Crane has not given us a little text of, hey, here's what I'm thinking today.
1: Yeah.
0: That's okay.
1: I'd like him to.
0: Hey, it's his team, not ours.
1: Nope. We're just fans.
0: Yes. All right, let's play Believe It or Not. It is all things about the Don Nelson. What are we playing? You know, I don't even know what we're playing for today. I should look this up. Because did you give away a bunch of prizes last week when I was gone?
1: Oh, so many.
0: Did you?
1: We did a Good Morning Strippers contest.
0: How'd it go?
1: It was actually pretty good.
0: And who
1: Jonathan thought it was going to be a disaster, but it was pretty good.
0: Jonathan, you didn't like the idea?
2: No.
1: I'm just kidding.
2: We both agreed, and it actually turned out pretty
1: good. It went
2: up
1: better than... Because, you know, as you know, Matt, sometimes in radio, you take a leap on a segment, and you're like, this is going to be either a train wreck, or this is going to be great.
0: That's my life for 30 years.
1: Yeah, and it was actually really good.
0: All right, we're giving away some boxing.
1: What?
0: Fights Under the Lights, August the 14th at Consolation Field in Sugarland. WBA and NABA title bouts.
1: Word?
0: Who's fighting? You got light heavyweights Siobhan Davis-Stillwell versus Isaiah Dent and super welterweights Jahiden Franklin Britton against Bruno Paulo Ruiz. Why are these guys' middle names involved in this? Are they under sort of house arrest or something? I don't know. I don't think so.
1: I don't know. I'm kind of out of the boxing game the last 5, 6 years.
0: BIYUboxing.com for more information. It's a pair of tickets for the August 14th boxing or a pair of tickets to see Foreigner and Leonard Skinner.
1: August 14th?
0: It's this week.
1: Friday, yeah.
0: Yeah.
1: Well, I'm flying out Saturday morning, so.
0: You mean you take you to the airport?
1: Yeah.
0: I will be happy to do that.
1: Yeah, look how he paused when I said yeah.
0: You're not coming home? You stay at the house.
1: Hobby.
0: Oh,
1: I'm come on over to Hobby.
0: I can't go to Hobby.
1: Oh, very busy now, huh?
0: Foreigner and Leonard Skinner on the Double Vision Double Trouble Tour, August 27th at the Woodlands Pavilion. 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
3: An accident's cleared out of the way I-10 to Baytown East Freeway westbound at Sheldon Road. Traffic is slow backed up to Crosby Lynchburg Road. Highway 288 northbound at Holmes Road. Two left lanes remain blocked with a wreck with a box truck. Traffic is slow backed up to Reed Road. I'm Joe Barnett in the 24-hour traffic center.
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0: Zachary has sent me a message. Every time we bring up Don Nelson, people think of the old ABC Channel 13 traffic anchor. That's not that Don Nelson. Yeah, that's OG Houston TV there for those of you. That's a different person. But Don Nelson, NBA coach, hell of a player, hell of a coach, fiery coach,
1: five-time NBA champ.
0: When he'd get technical fouls, get his ass around, he made sure he got his money's worth.
1: Number 19, retired by the Boston Celtics.
0: Or is it?
1: That's not a question, but yes.
0: Okay. All right. Tomorrow on the show, we've got Joe Espada with us.
1: Lovely.
0: Gut feelings.
1: Uh-huh.
0: And more Texans tweets.
1: Can't wait.
0: Big Thursday night game against the Los Angeles huge. Chargers.
1: Huge.
0: Starters, probably a few will play.
1: Maybe. I don't remember. I don't think they did. They did not do game one last year. I can't remember.
0: But
1: Lex would know.
0: Yeah, we'll see. We'll get a full Texans update. And comprehensive. I mean, it will be as in-depth as it gets, 2-6.
1: Love it.
0: It's funny, because no other station in town is talking Texans football.
1: Yeah, that's what we do here, though.
0: We do it here. We mix everything up.
1: Mm-hmm.
0: 5 minutes left to go on the show. What should we do? We should play America's fastest growing sports radio game show. We simply call it Believe It or Not. And here's how it works. You'll call 713-212-5790, 713-212-5790. Today's edition of Believe It or Not, it's all things about Don Nelson, a former NBA player and coach. I'll read you a statement about Don. Statement completely and utterly accurate. You'll say this.
2: Believe it.
0: Statement's erroneous, full of bunk, made up. You'll say this.
2: Not.
0: Two Believe It or Nots in a row, either when you fight in the lights at Constellation Field or tickets to see Foreigner and Lynyrd Skynyrd on the Double Vision Double Trouble Tour. Let's play. Easy on 790. Easy, you ready to play Believe It or Not?
3: Yes, sir. Believe it.
0: Easy, good luck to you. Don Nelson grew up on a hog farm, and his first exposure to basketball was shooting on a homemade basket in the chicken yard. Believe it or not?
3: Believe it.
2: Yeah. Believe it.
0: Statement number two for the win. Don Nelson is still the Iowa Hawkeyes' all-time leader in points per game. He averaged 21.1 per contest. Believe it or not?
3: He grew up on a hog farm, so believe it.
0: Yeah, you should.
2: Believe
0: Congratulations.
2: It.
0: David on 790. David, you ready to play Believe It or Not?
4: Believe it.
0: Don Nelson won the NBA Coach of the Year three times, which is a record he holds with both Pat Riley and Greg Popovich. Believe it or not?
4: Believe it.
2: Believe it.
0: Statement number two for the win. After his playing career, Don Nelson refereed summer basketball and considered becoming a professional referee. Believe it or not?
4: Not.
2: Believe it.
0: Now, he did gain weight later in life, but he's still going to run the court for a while. Let's talk to Ron on 790. Ron, your favorite part of today's 10-2 radio show?
5: The Baker Mayfield discussion.
0: Don Nelson appeared as himself in two episodes, the 1990 sitcom Hanging with Mr. Cooper. Believe it or not?
5: Believe it.
0: Yeah.
2: Believe it.
0: Statement number two for the win. After retirement, Don Nelson lived in Hawaii, where he grew his own cannabis and hung out with friends such as Willie Nelson and Woody Harrelson. Believe it or not?
5: Not.
2: Believe it.
0: He loves weed. Putting his brownies and everything. Scott in Jersey Village on 790. Scott, you ready to play Believe It or Not?
6: I am.
0: Don Nelson's hobbies included playing the guitar, painting, and meditating at least 1 hour per day. Believe it or not?
6: Believe it.
0: No. It sounded like a guy would smoke a lot of weed would do that, but Ross made that up. Last one belongs to Roger on 790. Roger, you ready to play Believe It or Not?
7: Believe it or not.
0: In 2012, at the age of 71, Don Nelson graduated from the University of Iowa with a degree in physical education. Believe it or not?
7: Believe it.
2: Yes.
0: Oh. Bad news for Roger Ross. He can't win for 30 days now that he won today, which means he can't play for a whole thing. What's Ryder going to do every day? One of our classic prize whores. They used to say prize pigs when we were in Utah, but they didn't want to say the word whores. We just call whores in Texas, right? It is what it is.
1: We call them as we see them in Texas.
0: Back in my day, we called them tramps. All right, enough of that.
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9: Here's your News Radio 740 forecast, partly cloudy with a 40% chance of an afternoon shower or thunderstorm. Highs today, 88.
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0: 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Adam Clanton and Adam Wexler are

0: back on a Monday edition of the program. Welcome back in from the weekend, A-Team listeners. It is the A-Team. He's Adam Wexler. I'm Adam Clanton. Josh Jordan is our producer. As we take you until 6 o'clock tonight, that was a very lackluster weekend by your Houston Astros, who started off very nice and then found ways to lose over the next two as they dropped 2 out of 3 to the Padres in the opener of this 6-game stretch out in California. Last night, for some reason, and I guess on social media, it always feels like this is more prevalent than I guess in real life. I feel like more people were angry about this series and specifically last night's game than anything. Maybe it's the national TV audience. I don't know what it was, but I honestly was like, oh, Christian Javier is like kind of humming along until he wasn't. And then it just all kind of fell apart from there.
1: Yeah, if they would have shut out the Padres from before that pitch to the rest of the game, they would have won. Otherwise, they were going to lose because they weren't going to get any hits. Yeah, 0 for 22 to close out that game. Dalton Varsho hit his first home run as an Astro, and that was that. The Astros sent 22 batters to the plate after that, and all of them were retired in order. Obviously, during that stretch, Javier gave up the 3-run homer to Fernando Tatis. The bullpen gave up 2 homers on their own. AJ Blueball with the solo allowed homer and the 2-run shot off of the pitch from Brian King, who's back to, unfortunately, not being able to get through clean innings. He did have a nice little tiny run of 3 consecutive scoreless outings, but back to giving up runs is a very unwelcome sight. The Astros ran into a good team. And it does always work out that you see that team for who they are. But the Astros did. Very well-pitched games all throughout, even though the Astros won the game on Friday. Yesterday was a really good display of what outstanding pitching can look like. And even though the Astros didn't see even 100 pitches in that game, I don't really have anything wrong with the way they approached it. I know a lot of people look at games where the other team throws 7 pitches in an inning or 9 pitches in an inning, and they're like, man, you got to work some counts. Well, if the balls are over the plate, there's not much you can do about it. You got to swing at those pitches, and the Astros did. They just didn't hit them anywhere, and they just didn't create any traffic. So it was a rather efficient day for the Padres pitching, and that was 2 straight with the wins on Saturday and Sunday. The Astros basically flipped into the opposite of what they had been. It's been basically a lost week since the trade deadline for the Astros bats that have been carrying this team. Yordan Alvarez had 4 hits since the trade deadline. He's gone 4 for 23. He had back-to-back games where he did not reach base after reaching base in 22 straight games. Jeremy Pena has a hit since the trade deadline. A hit. Just the 1. So the top of the order is not doing what they had been doing, which was carrying the team. Isak Paredes hitting under 200 during that stretch of time. Also, 5 of the 6 home runs this team has hit since the trade deadline have come from their much maligned outfield. 2 from Turmel, 2 from Smith, the aforementioned 1 from Varsho, and 1 from the rest of the team. And that came from Altuve, all while losing back-to-back series since the deadline. Far be it from me to say, man, this is like, there must be a Dallas Keuchel in this clubhouse. When we really needed to do something to get this team over the top, and you got Dalton Varsho for Spencer Arrighetti, well, watch how we play. Watch what happens next. I really don't think that. But they actually have been playing a little bit like that. And I'm sure it's unrelated, but the Astros post-deadline have been a little bit different than they were pre-deadline. And that's to say not very good, losing back-to-back series.
0: Well, that's a problem because there isn't a second deadline to go get a guy like a JV.
1: Well, the good news is they're playing a team that just wants this season to end so they can start firing more people. And that's the San Francisco Giants beginning tonight. And after that, 9 straight at home. Looking at who they play and who they don't play, the Astros are just as liable to beat good teams as they are to lose to bad teams. But this is a pretty telling stretch of 12 games because it's more than a quarter of the season left. Those 12 games represent more than 1/4 of what's left this season. There's just only so many games. And I said this last night on Sports Sunday, even though it kind of doesn't make any sense. If the Astros don't win this division, it's not going to be because the Rangers or the Mariners catch them. Literally, that's exactly what it would be. But it's going to be because the Astros let it happen. It's going to be because the Astros don't play well, not because those teams go on a run or get hot. It will be because the Astros crater, if that is to happen. I'm not saying it's going to happen, because I also said the Astros are still going to win this division.
0: Well, the Mariners aren't going to get hot. They're doing the opposite right now.
1: They do have more games with Houston, so they could clearly, they're back four of Houston right now. They've got three in Houston beginning Friday night and still have two more remaining at the end of the season. So they could certainly dictate it. If they just play even with Houston the rest of the season and keep crushing them when they play heads up, they could still pass them. But you're right. They've absolutely gone in the tank. They are on the road tomorrow, off today, and their opening pitcher in that series is Brian Wu. Since I brought it up last week when I said, well, he's pitching tonight at home, so they're probably going to win, and they did. And now he's pitching on the road, so they're probably going to lose. So they will. He's about the most Jekyll and Hyde pitcher there is in Major League Baseball. He absolutely cannot win on the road and basically cannot be beaten at home. It's really more about the Rangers and Astros. Just one half game separates the two.
0: Well, I don't even know why they're playing the game. I mean, if it's as simple as that.
1: It has been this season, and it's so weird because he's good. He's been a really, really good pitcher for his whole career, and this year he just can't seem to get out of his own way on the road, and he's been awesome at home.
0: Well, the Astros know about guys that do well in one place or the other, and we would talk to one of them on Friday. It's so crazy that we had Cam Smith on the show, and I think it was me that asked him specifically about his home versus road statistics and how I think he had hit at the time 9 of his then 13 on the road versus, you know, at Daikin Park. And all he did Friday night, a few hours after talking to us, is hit two more. And it felt great. Friday night was good. A little yacht rock, Astros beating the Padres. I felt like it was going to be a fantastic weekend. That was the peak for a lot of reasons.
1: Yeah, I didn't win after that. No question about it. 11 of his 15 home runs now are on the road, and it's not just the power. I mean, that's part of it, and it goes with it, clearly. It's going to produce a higher slugging percentage, but he's also hitting 242 on the road and 197 at home. He's almost 150 points better OPS away, which is where they are again today. I'd be really surprised if he's not in the lineup tonight. I know they have the ability, as you've seen. Yesterday was a good example. Joe Espada has the ability to stack a little bit more left heavy if he wants, and he did yesterday. So Cam Smith, despite absolutely being on a hot streak over the last almost 8-9 games now, he was not in the lineup yesterday. Instead, you had both Taylor Trammell and Lamont Wade along with Dalton Varsho. So all three left-handed outfield bats along with the left-handed bat of Yordan Alvarez, and all that those guys did outside of Varsho's homer and Trammell's single was nothing. But that was the whole team. Literally, that was it. Trammell had a single. It was followed by Varsho's homer. They got two hit yesterday.
0: I can't imagine there's ever a good time to have a team-wide slump, but it does feel like, you know, this would be a particularly bad time for that to happen since the Astros are clinging to a half-game lead in the AL West, which, by the way, we'll talk about. There's a lot of bad baseball. Well, I'll say bad to mediocre baseball being played, particularly in the American League this year, from top to bottom, but man, the AL West is just, because we're talking about a division where I'd say what, the first 3 months? I mean, the A's were like leading the division at one point and were like winning. That's what they win, like 9 games in a row at one point. It's just crazy. Like the Angels have been the only consistently good or bad thing all season long. Of course, bad in their case. No one else has been that way at all.
1: The Angels have been the worst team in baseball from the jump, and they currently are 30th out of 30.
0: Yeah.
1: But about 2 months ago, the A's said, whoa, hold all of my beers, even though they're free at the tables in Vegas. And they've been the worst team in baseball. They can't win.
0: It's crazy.
1: They're just awful, and I hope the Astros take advantage of both of those things. Those are the other two teams to visit Daikin Park at this 9-game homestand coming up. The Mariners first, then both of them. They give the division a bad name because they're the two worst teams in the league, and obviously they're both in this division. But outside of Kansas City and those two teams, most everybody else is pretty much the same. You got two 56-win teams, a 57-win team, three 58-win teams, a 59-win team. The Astros are a 60-win team. The White Sox are a 61-win team. You got 10 teams separated by 5 wins.
0: But I guess in that case, when you're talking about the American League on the whole, it's like, okay, look at all these teams that are, you know, mediocre or whatever you want to call it, just slightly above 500. At least they have an excuse. Like maybe they're all beating up on each other within like interdivisional matchups. What's the AL West's excuse? Like, if you have two, not only two bad teams, but the two worst teams in your division, you should at least be able to get fat on them. And I know you don't play as many games as you used to. But I think with those two combined with, I mean, Seattle has just been, if you want to call them Jekyll and Hyde in certain aspects of their season in 2026, that's fine. But they've just been so underwhelming from 1 through 9, seemingly, in their lineup from an offensive standpoint, especially relative to what they did in 2025, that it's just been spectacular that no one's been able to pull away at all this year in the AL West.
1: Inside the division, the Mariners are 18-12. The Astros are 19-18. Those are the two best records inside
0: That's
1: the division.
0: So pathetic.
1: The Athletics are even with the division, 30 games in with 22 to go, 15-15. The Angels are 15-18, only slightly worse. And the Rangers are 16-20.
0: They get owned by the AL West.
1: They're just not very good in a division where you're right. You've got 26 games against the Athletics and the Angels if you're the other three teams. And nobody's really supremely gotten fat off of them. But like
0: including
1: I said,
0: the Astros.
1: Yeah, the Rays, Yankees, and Red Sox are really, really good record-wise. And then the whole rest of the American League outside of those three bottom feeders, they're all basically the same.
0: It's wild. It's a really, really weird 2026 season. And if you consider that we probably will have a large chunk of 2027 missing, if not all of it, it's just a weird way to go into it because it's, I think that's probably one of the side effects that nobody's really thinking about, especially if you have a mediocre team or if you're like the Astros who haven't really admitted it's not necessarily time to rebuild, but you need to do something different because you're not a championship contender anymore. To measure yourself going into 2028, for example. But that's a conversation for way down the line, obviously. Speaking of which, we've got conversation on the Houston Texans, a lot of that kind of thing, because, well, we're getting closer. We're getting closer.
1: It's game week, bro.
0: Yeah, that's. I knew you were going to say that. I can't say that with conviction.
1: It's a big Thursday for Graham Mertz. See which team he can show off for, because it ain't this one.
0: And that's why, right there, that encapsulates preseason in the year 2026 for NFL teams. But certainly something that we'll talk about. Best of X, obviously. We'll hear from Steve Sparks from earlier today, and a whole lot more here on a Monday edition of the program.
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5: Two left lanes remain blocked on Highway 288 northbound and Holmes Road due to a wreck with a box truck. Traffic is slow backed up to Reed Road. I-10, the Baytown East Freeway westbound at Sheldon Road. That wreck is cleared. Traffic still slow going through. And watch out for a wreck on the frontage road. I-10, the Katy Freeway eastbound at Derry Ashford. I'm Joe Barnett in the 24-hour traffic center.
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0: It's the A-Team on a Monday edition of the program. Welcome back from your weekend, although you've been at it for a few hours now. I always say that, and then it's like, it's after 2 o'clock, dude. But I'm just trying to be nice to all of you on a rainy day outside. Wex and AC with you as the Astros drop 2 out of 3 to the Padres. And Wex mentioned it, and I don't know... where I saw this before I saw Chandler Rome's tweet, but I knew the number 5 for 36 from Pena, Alvarez, and Paredes, and that's for the series. And Paredes produced 3 of those hits in the Friday game. I don't know, like Jordan's like gets a pass because he's been so fantastic, but I had not realized what you said about Jeremy Pena. Since the All-Star break, that he his
1: since the trade deadline,
0: or sorry, yeah, since the trade deadline, that he was that anemic.
1: Well, again, it's team-wide slump. It just happens to fall on the guys that matter the most. Their offense wasn't awesome the last handful of weeks, and even though the numbers say it was, and they were leading the league in runs scored for a brief period of time. Now they're back to third. Their offense was carried by the top of the order. Pena was the best hitter since the All-Star break, and if it wasn't him on a Wednesday, then Thursday it was Yordan Alvarez. And Isak Paredes wasn't far behind. All three of them were basically carrying the Astros' other 6 hitters in the lineup. Every time somebody got on base down at the bottom, then one of the 2 at the top would drive them in. If Pena or Alvarez would get on base, then Paredes would keep the train going. And then Pena went 1 for 24 since the trade deadline, and Alvarez went 4 for 23 since the trade deadline, and Paredes went 4 for 21. That's 042, 174, and 190. I mean, it'd be great if Cam Smith and Trammell and Altuve and Varsho and Yiner and everybody else could pick up the slack, but that's not reality. They are so unbelievably dependent on them. If it's not there...
0: They heard us talking about them being top-heavy and said, I'll show you. And that's what they did.
1: Well, San Francisco's not the greatest competition, quite obviously. They're one of the few teams that's yet to reach 50 wins. They're throwing a guy who's barely pitched this year, just came back about a week ago. And while he's pitched well in his brief 2026, you'd love to take advantage of a team like this. It's very much like the Angels, which the Astros finally flipped the script on and took care of them. You know, Hunter Brown's going to get the ball tomorrow. Hayden Wesneski's getting the ball tonight. Presumably, Tatsuya Imai will get the start on Wednesday, and that he did not pitch over the weekend. They did not go to him yesterday, even though they hoped to need another 12 outs. They actually only needed 9 because they only pitched 8 innings. But Christian Javier leaving after 5 innings, they went in a different direction after that, really kind of indicating what's in front of them with Wesneski and Brown. They feel comfortable enough that they can make it to Wednesday, and hopefully Imai bullpen version can get them some more outs than he's previously done as a starter, because they need to be careful with Hunter. They need to be careful with Peter Lambert. These are the only 2 guys they can count on. So running them into the ground by making sure you pitch them every fifth day with only 4 days rest the rest of the season, especially in Lambert's case because he's never done any of this before, I think they're seemingly well aware of how foolish that is. Even though none of the other starters are trustworthy, and that would include Imai, Javier, Wesneski, and Blanco. Wesneski's been good in his 2 starts, but I wouldn't elevate him to trustworthy yet, and the other guys are the opposite. They've not been good.
0: What I hated about last night is that, first of all, what I'm about to say wouldn't have mattered because, as you pointed out in the first segment, they weren't going to get another anything at the plate, anything of substance, anything of value. But the way that Fernando Tatis' 3-run bomb happened to, you know, round out the 4th inning, which, of course, was followed promptly by a flyout, it's the way it always happens, came with 2 outs, and Jeremy Pena's throw was like a millisecond too late, and that's what allowed it to be a 3-run bomb instead of him leading off the next inning.
1: Yeah, they had back-to-back days where it just didn't go their way. The day before, you had Peter Lambert getting 4 straight hitters to hit ground balls. The first one hit it where Lambert fielded it and couldn't make a play on it, so he's at first. Then you got a ground out to second, and runner went to second. Then you got a ground out to second, and the runner went to third. Then you got a ground out to shortstop, and Jeremy Pena booted it. And that gave them their 3rd run, made it 3-1. The Astros scored in the 9th and lost 3-2. And yesterday, I think Pena was equally involved in a very key situation. The play you mentioned, I watched it like 15 times, and obviously I'm not there to ask, and I'm not sure if anyone got into it. that he should have thrown the ball to second base.
0: Yeah. It was a much easier throw.
1: Well, it's a much shorter throw, no matter how quickly you think the runner's going
0: to
1: get there.
0: And he still almost got him.
1: Yeah, but if he throws to if you look at the flight of the ball and where it is when the runner reaches second, and he didn't really slow down. Obviously, he slowed down enough to where he didn't need to slide.
0: But because then he's over.
1: Right, throw to second. What I'm just saying is it looked to me like with the where the runner was running between first and second and when Jeremy Peña put his right foot in the ground to Jeter throw it to first, all he had to do was stop, turn, and throw it to Altuve, who was waiting to make the force out. Bang, bang stuff, and I don't think Peña mentally didn't realize it. I think he felt like the where I'm going, it's taking me away from first. It's also taking me away from second. Maybe I just have a better opportunity. One less bounce in the throw, a little bit more air underneath it. And you're right, they probably do get him, but if he turns and throws to second, I think it's a much higher likelihood they get the force out. I just think they would have flat out. I guess it's debatable, but it sure looked like that was the play to make. And the inning's over. There's no three-run homer, and you're winning.
0: You're right, though. I do love to look up and see not only the Giants, but everyone who's coming into Houston following that series. You can't assume anything. You can't take anything for granted. It's very much baseball, yada, yada, yada, yada, yada. But
1: well, the Angels get the Rangers first. That's where Texas is now, and they're starting their series tonight.
0: That's not good.
1: In L.A., so the Rangers not a great team on the road, but we'll see what plays out. And their three-game series there. The Mariners are starting their series with the Yankees tomorrow. Like I said, Brian Wu gets the start there. Yankees continue to get, for the most part, really, really, really good pitching. Doing plenty or just enough offensively with a few key pieces still missing. It'd be great to make it easy having them lose, but it's still much. Just go win. I mean, I know you're not great. You're a whole game over 500 and all, but win baseball games. If not for the Red Sox, the Astros, well, including the Red Sox, the Astros are the second best team in the American League for about 70 games now. Significantly better than Texas, significantly better than the Mariners, almost 8 games better than the Mariners over that time. So just keep playing like that. Their pitching has been, Houston's pitching has been much better. It gave them the ability, even with yesterday's game, to wake up a little offensively in those games you might have won. And for the most part, it's pretty clear. The pitching has been the problem. They're one of the worst pitching staffs in the league, and hitting has not. They're one of the best offenses in the league. They still lead the league in OPS, for crying out loud.
0: And even if you're feeling bad about losing these two series, at least the Dodgers are scuffling too, if you want to take solace in a good team that's like all of a sudden can't. I mean, it's crazy.
1: Do you think Astros fans care about what the Dodgers are doing in the regular season, let's say?
0: I think both of these fan bases care an inordinate amount about the other for whatever reason because of 2017.
1: Well, you guys weigh in on that. There's zero competition between the two. I don't know when the next time is they're going to play each other when it matters. Obviously, they did in the postseason before. I don't know when that's going to happen again. The Dodgers' inability to win here recently,
0: it's weird,
1: has left them with the unenviable division-winning spot that leaves them third. So they would have to open up the playoffs 2 days after the season is over and play a best-of-three series. Milwaukee is 4 games better than the Dodgers. The Braves are 1 game better than the Dodgers, and I don't think they're going to lose the division. I don't think any of the division races are even going on in the National League right now. Braves have an 8.5 game lead. Brewers have a 5.5 game lead, and the Dodgers still have a 7.5 game lead. Interestingly enough, there are some really good teams playing better competition in the National League. The Cubs, Dodgers, Braves, Brewers are all very good teams, arguably better than any team in the American League. Record-wise, there's no argument. They all have better records than every team in the American League.
0: Yeah, it's like you said about the Astros.
1: Other than Tampa.
0: Going back to them, yeah. Just start winning games again and you'll be good because you have done that more often than
1: not.
0: Yeah,
1: get rid of the Dalton Varsho hangover. The 2-4 Astros, the Dalton Varsho Astros, moping through the baseball season.
0: Are you calling it an era 4 games in?
1: That's 6 games in.
0: Oh, 6
1: They've
0: games
1: lost
0: in.
1: Excuse 4
0: me.
1: Games.
0: Yeah, that's true.
1: He does have 3 hits in his own era.
0: Has he improved the center field offensive position?
1: Yeah, he homered.
0: Especially now that Jake Myers is back.
1: I don't really understand that one.
0: I'm
1: really excited to see his at bat with the bases loaded. That was super helpful. I know now, which crazy. The Astros are overly left-handed in the outfield. So much so that they called up Jake Meyers to replace a right-handed bench player in Zach DiCenzo instead of calling up a significantly more likely to help you hitter in Joey Loperfido. But what do I know?
0: That's a Dana Brown decision, not a Joe Espada decision.
1: No, it's more...
0: joint?
1: Yeah.
0: Okay. I just... I'm with you.
1: Acquisition of players is more Dana, but yeah. Joe's not uninvolved. But, you know, promotions and who do we need on the club is a little bit more together.
0: All right. You mentioned it's game week for the Texans. The Bills had an open practice in their new playpen. That went over very poorly. We'll explain that next in the Best of X.
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1: Did y'all see this?
2: We should be putting out between 5 and 15 posts a day.
3: 400 people were arrested for things that they said on social media.

0: So a little while back, I think everybody thought that maybe the Texans were gunning for a new stadium, and they still might be.
1: They're just tenants over at their place currently.
0: Yeah, they built Toro Land or whatever, or they're going to instead.
1: Built anything yet?
0: Yeah, they're going to.
1: The Toro District, everything is still on schedule. We did talk to team president last Thursday, I think it was, Mike Tolman, and indicated they'll have an announcement on some things that have fallen, progress being made other than actual construction and, groundbreaking things like that. But we asked them a bunch of questions about, the hurdles that they have, whether they're not the grass issue is something that could be revisited in a new stadium, and what are the hurdles in this one. But they're probably pretty far away from anything substantive on a new stadium here, if there even is going to be one.
0: Well, they're very, very substantive on the Bills' new stadium in that it's been built and they're in it and they're doing events
1: it's open.
0: There. Yeah. Yeah. Well, it is open.
1: They've had activities there. It's open, ready for business.
0: It's called Highmark Stadium.
1: Yep.
0: And
1: not getting high marks.
0: It sucks. Well, there's an overhang canopy that blocks 64% of the fans from the elements without having a dome. So that's interesting, I guess, as long as the rain falls straight down or the snow.
1: Well, it could be zero, like Arrowhead.
0: Yeah.
1: It's not, though. They did something without putting a roof on it.
0: But I started seeing this when they had the open practice there the other night, and it just kept growing and growing and growing. Now, there's things like...
1: It's good for the team because it takes away from their Pepsi cans that they were wearing for that practice. You know, the Detroit Lions uniforms that they stole and unfortunately aren't going to be wearing against one another when they play each other to open the stadium in week two. But yeah, nobody was too concerned about their grade uniforms because they were too concerned about, well, this sight line is bad and this glass is in the way and this is an obstructed view seat and they told me it wouldn't be, but it is. Oh yeah, the scoreboard's tiny too.
0: Yes, there's that. And there's things like, there was a fan that tweeted, hey, the cup holders are kind of wiggly. Things like that aren't major things. They're not great. Well, that's something you want to hear about a brand new stadium.
1: Major things. How many seats are in this stadium? 70-whatever thousand? How many obstructed view seats are there? How many of these posts do we believe for sure? I mean, you know how people are on the X platform, social media in general. You post a picture saying, hey, I can't see from this seat. And the first response is, that picture was taken from the aisle, the walkway, the staircase. No way that's in your seat. No, really. Camera, chest high. I'm in the seat right now. I mean, people are already skeptical of some of the things that were posted in most of the pictures because there's thousands of retweets and reposts and all that stuff. That's the same thing. They're all the same four pictures.
0: The same concept over and over and over. And the most common gripe is there's obstructed views from the seats. Like stadium stairs block the field. Fans using the stairs blocks the field. That's kind of the case if you ever go to Gillette. Is it still Gillette in New England?
1: Yes.
0: If you go up to the upper decks because you had to buy a ticket last second because it's a long story. I did that. That's where I watched the Monday night Letterman jacket game once upon a time. Not a great experience all the way around in that a murderer was down on the field murdering your team. But
1: OJ was there?
0: No. It was Aaron Hernandez. He's dead now, like OJ. So anyway, the stairs, like there's like landings that come up and those would, if you sat close enough, those would obstruct your view. So anyways, a lot of that was happening with this Highmark Stadium. By the way, you're asking about the capacity. It's already a smaller capacity than the old stadium, which I didn't know that. Why would you build a new stadium for that team in that market and make it smaller? I don't get that at all.
1: Well, is it marginal or significant?
0: I don't know the exact number. I just know that it's less, and I just don't know why you would do that. But here's the thing. When you were selling season tickets, they would show you like a virtual tour, and one fan, for example, was told they sit in section 418. They were told that the railing that was obstructing the view in the virtual tour wasn't going to be a problem in real life. Except for they got to their real seat and it looked just like the virtual tour. Definitely obstructing their view. this person said, they couldn't show us the view from our exact seats, so they showed us a few seats down. This is the pic of that. We asked them if the railings in the pic were going to obstruct our view, and they were adamant that the renderings weren't to scale and it wouldn't be a problem.
1: Yeah, I don't, I mean, I may have presented some skepticism on is this so bad or how many people are affected. The main gripe, which is the best one, this is brand new. It's 2026. There got to be better ways to either sell the tickets if you seriously couldn't figure it out architecturally how to build this stadium without this chunk of

0: this is different.
1: It seems like so many of these things were just not considered at the level they should have been. I mean, the one of the bigger complaints, it has nothing to do with the obstructed view. It has to probably do with your obstructed bowels and that there aren't bathrooms in the upper deck.
0: Really?
1: Or they were
0: not enough?
1: What I read is in order the bathroom availability in certain sections of upper deck seats is non-existent. Thus, you would have to walk all the way down and to a lower level. I have to double check on that. Next time I head out there, I'll give that a look-see.
0: And I want to be careful the way I phrase this. I don't want to come off sounding like I'm being judgmental or hoity-toity. But if that's the case, and you built a brand new stadium for these particular fans with their particular diet with no future, that's a bad move.
1: I don't know if we go to the social media platform for the answer to this, but it seems a reasonable question. Buffalo Bills fans, Green Bay Packer fans, Bears fans, Eagles fans, Raiders fans, is there some alcohol intake level that's different from the others?
0: Well, none of them are known for throwing each other through tables.
1: I'm just saying, yeah, sure. But do you think they drink significantly more than any of the other ones I mentioned?
0: I do.
1: And that's only like 25 other. There's still 25 other teams we could ask about.
0: I do, and here's why. Because they're the only team that basically plays in Canada. I would say Green Bay could probably argue that.
1: Canada means more booze?
0: It means more lower temperatures and therefore more booze.
1: Okay.
0: I think these people are...
1: But they got to stay sober for the day or two before the game so they can go out there and get their $5 to shovel snow.
0: Yeah, it's true. $5.
1: Highmark Stadium, week 2. It's when their home opener is against the Lions.
0: They'll be 0-1.
1: We'll see how that shakes out.
0: After losing to the Texans down here in Houston with perfect 73-degree air that both teams play in. So there you have it. Best of X for a Monday edition of the program. We're already complaining about stadiums here in 2026, and we haven't even gotten the full slate of preseason games in. Good stuff. All right, speaking of good stuff, Jaden Higgins is getting a lot of love in the preseason, and I think rightfully so. You're going to hear it from not one, but two of his coaches when we come back.
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0: So I saw this the other day on Big City Wings' Instagram account, and it's exactly like it says here on the copy in front of us. It's true. Big City Wings is Houston's football headquarters. If you want award-winning wings and food in general, and you want a place that is absolutely perfect for not only watching games, but hey, how about drafting your fantasy team? There's all sorts of options that can come into play during the football season. Now that the calendar says August and we're getting closer and closer to the start of the college and NFL seasons, Big City Wings is the only place you need to be hitting up. And good for you, because there's 12 Houston area locations.
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8: Two right lanes are blocked with an accident. 610 the north through west, trying to Yale. Traffic is slow backed up to Irvington. Highway 288 north, Patton Holmes Road. Two left lanes are blocked with a wreck, a vehicle fire. Highway 249 northbound has the exit ramp to the North Sam Houston Tollway blocked. And an accident, Highway 99, the Grand Parkway northbound at Clay Road. I'm Joe Barnett in the 24-hour traffic center.
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0: We were talking last week about how strikingly similar in, you know, body type, receiver type, size, whatever you want to call it, that Jaden Higgins and Nico Collins are. And, I mean, what's better than one Nico Collins, Wex, having two of them? Not saying he's the same guy. Not saying he can produce like that. But who's to say eventually he couldn't? And as we get into a season that's so pivotal for C.J. Stroud in so many different ways, all the weapons he can get, and if that includes weapons that are, you know, in the case of Tank Dell returning, or in the case of Jaden Higgins and company, you know, taking that next step or whatever you want to call it, along with Nico Collins, along with David Montgomery being something, and of course, along with this offensive line being revamped and actually doing something, that's going to be all of anything that CJ can have at his disposal to make 2025 basically a thing of the past. And I know I'm making it sound like he was just absolute dog bleep, but he just wasn't. He's still trying to find that rookie season magic, if you will.
1: I mean, he's played winning football. The type of football they've gotten from him in the regular season the last 2 years, it's still winning football. It's limiting his mistakes. He's not made a ton of mistakes during his two regular seasons, non-rookie season. And because of it, it makes it very easy for them to win football games. They've had some late drives that have helped. He actually put him in position to score late in two of their, well, actually all three of their opening season losses. They were in position to score late to win the game all three times. They did it against the Bucs. Most people think the Bucs let them when Nick Chubb had his longest run of the season and scored a touchdown, but they had to get all the way down the field to do it, and they did. They got all the way down the field against the Rams before the Ogunbowale fumble, and they got all the way down the field against the Jaguars after the Jaguars had taken the lead at the two-minute warning, 17-10. And he threw an interception in the red zone when his arm got hit when he dropped back in one of the early season oops from Tay Ursary when Hines Allen got around him and was able to hit his arm on a pass intended for Christian Kirk. So there was a lot more there than I think meets the eye, but it just wasn't spectacular. Winning football on a team that's uber talented and dominant defensively is maybe a different picture than, you know, elite level quarterback play, because he certainly hasn't delivered that.
0: No, absolutely not. Everything we're hearing is that he looks good. What have I said a million times, though? I've got to see it in a game that counts. Not that we're going to see it in a preseason game anyways. I honestly don't think he'll play this preseason.
1: Yeah, there's no commitment from DeMeco other than what he has said in years past. The words he used, there will be a select group of players that don't play in this game or don't play. I don't even think he said in this game, but I think he knew we were referring to Thursday's game against the Chargers rather than the preseason in general. But I'm sure CJ won't be playing this week, and a host of the other offensive linemen, starters, offensively and defensively, that would otherwise be out there like they will on the 13th against the Bills, I don't think you'll see them on Thursday night against the Chargers.
0: In the midst of him saying all that, did you hear him go full Kubiak and say that Brevin Jordan's got a knee?
1: He said he's dealing with a knee, if I'm not mistaken.
0: I must have misquoted him there.
1: I'll double check. Okay. I was there when he said it, and I was surprised he offered that. He'd missed a couple of practices, did see him today, Brevin Jordan working off on the side, and it didn't appear from DeMeco's answer that it was anything super serious. Again, it's the 10th. The season starts in a month and 3 days. There's a lot of time for a lot of things to happen between now and then.
0: Well, speaking of DeMeco, he's the first one we're going to hear on Jaden Higgins and what he's seeing from him, and it's all positive.
2: Higgins came back ready this camp. He came back ready and showed in OTAs. It's showing now. Like, it's not surprising. Him and CJ are finding a connection because Higgins is doing a really great job of running his routes the proper way. He's playing with precision, and he's excelling at every level. Third down, he's winning, making plays for us. So, I mean, sky's the limit for Jaden Higgins.
0: If CJ's not successful this year, I just don't know that it's going to be because the weapons he had around him weren't good enough. Is that fair to say?
1: The weapons, I think, yes. Even though we've crapped on them all offseason in terms of comparing them to the other team's weapons, they don't have an elite wide receiver group, certainly not at least on paper. They definitely don't have an elite tight end group, probably on production and paper. And they don't have an elite running back group. They don't even have a top 10 in any of those three. They definitely don't have a top 10 offensive line, but you separated the two. His performance in their offense could still be derailed by what happens up front, just in and of itself.
0: Yeah, I mean, I think that's, but again, that's not the weapons,
1: right,
0: at fault.
1: He had 2nd and 5 after a great opening run to start the drive. CJ drops back sacked. I mean, that has nothing to do with the skill guys. They can't beat their guy that fast.
0: Yeah, I don't want that to be the case. I don't want that. I don't think it will, by the way. But
1: it probably
0: wouldn't
1: happen that fast. CJ would probably try to back up out of the sack and lose a few more yards, set up a longer third down.
0: We'll get to what Nick Caley had to say about Jaden Higgins. We'll also get to one of the particular reasons why the AL West is absolutely terrible, which has allowed for a team like the Astros, who were pretty mediocre this season, to even have a chance to win this same division that they have owned for so long. All of that coming up on a Monday edition of the program. We get the simulcast underway as well next.
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0: You walk through the doors at Archer Kia and you know that you are already in some place that's different than the ordinary. You're talking about some place that's been around since 1956, proudly taking care of customers right here in Houston. That's called staying power. And the only reason they've been able to stay around that long is because of how they always deliver that customer first service. But again, they could be jerks and have really nice cars. But if you have both, when they're really, really good at what they do and have amazing vehicles, that's the absolute recipe for success, and that defines Archer Kia.
1: Yep, proudly taking care of customers since 1956. All the things that are good about working with them, it's all encapsulated in the fact they've been able to do this so successfully for such a long period of time, enough to celebrate that 70th birthday party this past month, and then pass all the good stuff on to you. 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
4: 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Partly cloudy with a 40% chance of an afternoon shower or thunderstorm. Highs today, 88.
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0: It's straight up 3 o'clock on a Monday afternoon here in Houston, Texas. It is the A-Team, Sports Talk 790 and SCHN. Simulcast is underway, so we'll wave to the viewers if you are watching us over on the home of the Astros and the Rockets. By the way, no game last night on SCHN. It was a national broadcast, but Blummer was a part of things as the Astros went ahead and completed that series loss, losing the second of two games. They dropped 2 out of 3 to the Padres over the weekend. It was, as Wex mentioned in the first hour, just a very anemic offensive output from a top-heavy lineup that has just kind of, I mean, as you put it, Wex, carried the Astros in various portions of the calendar. You know, it's funny. We always talk about how Yordan Alvarez is on his way to an MVP award in large part because he kept this team afloat when guys like Jeremy Peña were out and, you know, other members of that very top-heavy lineup, not to mention the rest of the lineup, weren't getting the job done. But when you really see it on a weekend like this where Paredes and Yordan and Jeremy Peña combined for 5 hits in the series and no one else does much of anything of consequence, the trade deadline acquisition, Dalton Varsho get that 2-run homer last night, and then you're done after that. And it stinks because you did have decent pitching, but it just wasn't enough on a night or on a weekend, I should say, where the lineup that you're putting out there is not getting the job done. And so as a result, they're clinging to a half-game lead. But as you mentioned, they've got the San Francisco Giants starting tonight for the first of three. You would like to look up and see the Rangers playing the Yankees as opposed to the Mariners, but they've got the Angels. So that's not probably good for the Astros, even if they are able to take care of business on their side of things. You'd like to make some ground up.
1: It's the Rangers. I mean, come on.
0: Well, they somehow...
1: Everything they've done this season, even as they're getting healthier, which is hilarious, they brought Bradford back, and he pitched okay. They're keeping an eye on him, so he only went 4 1/3. They got the first appearance of the season for former World Series hero, Jordan Montgomery. And he promptly took what was a close game and turned it into a laugher, giving up a couple of home runs in his first appearance of 2026. So I don't know that there's too much concern, even if they get a softer spot in the schedule. But unlike Houston, who's basically the same when they play at Daikin Park or if they play elsewhere, the Astros have 30 wins in both scenarios. They have 60 on the season. Half of their wins have come on the road. Half of their wins have come at home, and they've played almost the exact same number of games. The Rangers are 5 games over at home and 5 games under on the road. The Mariners are even worse. 4 games under on the at or 4 games over at home, 11 games under when they're elsewhere, and they start their series in New York on Tuesday. I don't want to say it's impossible, because it's not, for these teams to catch them. The Rangers and Astros don't play any more times. For the Rangers to win this division, they have to get help. I don't see that happening. And for the Mariners to win this division, they have 63 losses right now with 43 games left. So if they're going to go 86 and 76, they're going to win 30 out of 43. And 86 and 76 stinks. Does 85 games win the division?
0: So they're going to win
1: 29 more times, like half of the number they've gotten all season long. They're going to do it all in a span of 43 games. At 7 games under 500, as I mentioned in the opening segment, for them to ascend past Houston, it takes a lot more than Seattle playing well. It takes the Astros not playing well. So I don't think both of those things are happening. I do think it's a two-team race. Mariners are only 3.5 back of Houston. I get it. Or 4 games back, math-wise. But I don't like who they are. And I think the people in Seattle like them, like who they are even less, watching them go through their season with seemingly a roster and a healthy enough roster that's better than the other two teams who've clearly outplayed them.
0: Well, Chandler Rome was part of a dual threat article on The Athletic talking about the fact that, just talking about how bad the AL West is this year, and this was going into Friday's play, but that never has a division featured 5 teams with negative run differentials. And again, this was going into Friday night's game. These numbers have been updated, and they're actually even worse. The Mariners were, as they put it, the class of the field at minus 14. And the Astros, in case you're wondering, leading the division at minus 25. Rangers were minus 33. The Athletics were an abysmal minus 157. And they're not even the worst team in the division record-wise, because the Angels minus 76. But those numbers were all updated over the weekend. It just kind of shows you the mediocrity within the mediocrity that is the American League this year, and why the Astros, after this weekend and after how this season has gone, with all of 60 wins, are a half game up in the division. And you're right. I think 85 wins, I should say, probably comfortably wins the division.
1: If the Astros win 86 games, it's over. 26-16 is what would put them there. 86 or 26 and somewhere in that neighborhood. 119 games, they've got 43 to go. 26-17 would be a more accurate math term. That would get them there. And the way they've played over the last 70 games suggests that's very doable, even if nothing changes. I hope things change for the better, but it's a guessing game with their pitching staff. Hayden Wisniewski's had two fair starts, 3.86 ERA, because he's given up five earnings and 11.2. Pitched at least 5 2/3 in both starts. That's obviously a very good thing for the overall health of the club. It was good to get five innings out of Javier, but he carries a 6.68 ERA, and giving up four runs in five innings is not good. And it's even worse when you look at Ronel Blanco. They're clearly being very, very careful with him. And he's had some very strenuous innings, so he keeps kind of getting hung up at some point in the fifth inning. Partially for pitch count, because they're watching it, but more often than not, it's because he's not as successful as the stuff he's throwing suggests he should be. Because I can't say it's a fluke. Every start's been almost the same. And he's got a 6.98 ERA. He's either gotten 14 outs or 16 outs in every start. And he's given up 4, 5, 3, and 3 runs. Every start is almost the same for Ronel Blanco. And they would probably prefer if it wasn't, because they need better. And I wouldn't say they're running out of options, because they might be in a six-man rotation. If Emi pitches well on Wednesday, Mike Burrows is probably scheduled to throw again someday this week. I don't know for whom yet, but threw down in Florida, 55 pitches worth, just so you have some options. And both of their top pitching prospects are now AAA pitchers. As Mayer's made his AAA debut, Pecco threw yesterday. We would have to be considered options if they do have even more starting pitching issues, because you're still dealing with three guys who are fresh off of returning from the IL.
0: Yeah, I just got a text from a cousin of mine who's, I don't know if he wasn't listening earlier, because I think you said this same thing, but all of that being said, there's all of four teams that have better records than them in the American League.
1: I've said it 100 times.
0: It's crazy.
1: They have the fifth best record in the league, and their record against the teams that are ahead of them is excellent. Like, the idea that they're not championship contenders, on one hand, well, of course they're not. They're average. Average teams don't win championships. But if they win a couple of games over the next 3 days and all of a sudden have the second best record among the division winners, well, now they're getting a week off. And they only have to win two American League series to reach the World Series, the first of which would likely, very possibly, be against the Rangers. Or the Tigers, or the Twins, or Guardians. You don't think the Astros are capable of beating any of those teams, even in a five-game series? And then all you have to do is win a seven-game series against, obviously, one of the teams in the AL East, because it's very possible that, almost assuredly, that that's who's emerging from the other half.
0: I guess the thing that worries me is that we have a repeat of, like, the 2005 Astros. Obviously, they don't have the pitching that team did, but they have some solid starters, where in a postseason, you know, everything's kind of like microcosm down. But yet you have this very top heavy lineup. And if those guys don't get it done, which is probably the law of averages, since good pitching usually beats good hitting in the postseason, it could be a very short stay.
1: Yeah, their pitching's not quite up to snuff. That's clearly still the negative side to their pitching versus offense. That's not the strength of their team. Bullpen's been very good. Some of their starting pitching, if Hunter Brown throws well, Peter Lambert's done nothing but throw well. You're not throwing all six of these guys in a postseason series. They might not, all six of these current starters, if you count Imai, might not even be on the postseason roster just because of the makeup of how postseason games go. And I think what you said, and maybe people realize that it's okay to pretend you're competitive this year because you are. It's not okay to pretend your team is good because they aren't. So if you really want to look bigger picture and on down the road where you'd like, I mean, what if the Astros were good? If the 2026 Astros were good, they'd have a 10-game lead in this division, if not more. They could have a 15-game lead in this division. But that's not who they are. So why would they be that next year or the year after unless you're doing things to make this team better, all while sitting at a very high level of salary commitments, which until you get out from under, I'm not sure what creatively this team's going to do.
15: And so when you say that kind of thing, then you start talking about some of these guys are coming up in free agency. It just doesn't feel like it's a good road ahead.
1: I mean, if you're not going to spend any money on those guys, well, you're going to get to a point, those guys, Hunter Brown, Jeremy Peña. Well, then how could your salary spending be so high? Who's on the team making all this money? You'll have two more years of Hader making big money. You might have many more years of Alvarez making crazy money, but he doesn't yet. You don't have many more years. Altuve's making big money only one more year. He's under contract for several more years, and CBT figures are a little bit different. But how much – isn't there money to spend then? Aren't there guys off the books?
15: You would think so.
1: I mean, Walker's only got one more year at 20.
15: And we don't even know who's going to be calling the shots past 2026. So it's a lot to think about. Meanwhile, the Houston Texans – get closer and closer to the start of 2026 play. We told you'd hear from Nick Caley on Jaden Higgins and also the defensive side of things. Very, very interesting conversation from coordinator Matt Burke on a couple of aspects of the Texans' potentially historical defense. We'll get to that next segment.
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17: Two left lanes remain blocked on Highway 288 northbound at Holmes Road due to a wreck. Traffic is slow back up to Reed Road. 610 to North Loop westbound at Yale. Two right lanes remain blocked with an accident. Traffic is slow back up before Irvington. On the same Houston Tollway northbound at Beechnut, that wreck is cleared. Traffic is slow backed up to West Airport and an accident tying up a right lane Highway 99 to Grand Parkway northbound at Stockdick School Road. I'm Joe Barnett in the 24-hour traffic center.
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0: It is the A-Team, Sports Talk 790, SCHN. Rolling along here on a Monday edition of the program. It's game week. Yeah, I was just surprised you even said that with a straight face earlier.
1: Well, next week it'll be more straight face. There is a game next week. It's Tuesday, the 18th, when the Raiders and Texans have a joint practice. So a week from tomorrow is their first game. I mean, I hate to say that because it does mean something to Colin Wright, Noah Whittington, and everybody that's nearer to the bottom of the depth chart. They put good stuff on tape. They make a statement to this team. They let everybody else around the league know that you should have drafted me, or I still have something to give, and it'll give me an opportunity when inevitably there's no room here. And quite honestly, I said this to somebody out at practice today. I think the Texans will be letting more good players, NFL caliber players, go than they ever have before. Injuries could, soften that number, because if they have a bunch of injuries between now and cut day, then more players would end up staying here through IR and then others make the roster. But otherwise, like, you had three quarterbacks last year. Well, there was no reason to do it last year. I don't know why they would do it again this year, because it was a mistake before. So I imagine they carry two this year. You know, your tight end group, you got five of them there, and I can confirm, D'Amico did say that Brevin Jordan is dealing with a knee. He didn't just recognize that he has one.
0: Okay. I apologize to D'Amico for
1: I did ask
0: comparing
1: him
0: about
1: Kubiak today.
0: His old head coach.
1: I'll get to that later.
0: Okay.
1: So along with Brevin Jordan, he said he was day-to-day. We'll see how things go. You still have four other tight ends, two of them new to the team, in Foster Moreau and Marlon Klein. I don't imagine you signed Foster in free agency and have not liked what you've seen. So he's going to make the team. You drafted Marlon Klein with a pretty nice draft asset. He's going to make the team. Dalton Schultz just set the record for yards receiving by a Texans tight end or receptions by a Texans tight end. I'm pretty sure your TE1 is going to make the team. So is Cade Stover not going to make the team? Otherwise, you're carrying five tight ends. You drafted Nwawu early enough to keep him. Talking about the offensive line. Your first round pick is Keelan Rutledge. You signed Wyatt Teller and Braden Smith. That's four new linemen. And then you re-signed Ed Ingram and Trent Brown. That's six. I haven't even talked about half of the guys that are going to be playing for you when you know have your first snaps of the game. Tay's still here. There are a numbers game all over the place just now talking about the offense. The wide receiver position's no different. The four guys that are back from last year's group, other than Christian Kirk, at the top, Hutch, Noel, Higgins, Collins, they're all making the team. I think Justin Watson's actually everything they wanted him to be last year, but he was hurt. Now he's healthy. You could probably cut him if you had to and hope he could come back. He helps you in more than just the offense. He'll play special teams. You drafted Lewis Bond. Are you cutting him? Because he's not going to clear waivers. Somebody else will pick him up. A team without talent. Well, that's six. And then there's Tank Dell. I say it every time I'm on the air, so anybody else you might listen to or read it from who doesn't know what they're talking about, Tank Dell's healthy. Tank Dell is a healthy player. If you go to practice and watch Tank Dell or care to watch when you are at practice, he's healthy. So the idea that he's not going to be on this team when they start the season, something would have to happen. And or they might decide he's inactive or there's a better way to carry him so he's not ready to play. I'm not saying he's ready to play. I'm telling you he's healthy. Nothing suggests otherwise. You don't make cuts on that leg if you're not healthy. You don't run routes on that leg if you're not healthy. You don't participate in team drills, which he did today, catching a pass from Davis Mills among the snaps that he took, if you're unhealthy. And he also didn't start the year on this camp on the pup list because he's healthy.
15: All the signs
1: and they want to work him into this under their plan of not getting him ready for August 11th, which is tomorrow, but getting him ready for September 13th, which is still more than a month away. We're just talking about the numbers game. I just ran through every position group on the offense outside of running back where you're almost forced to keep more than you normally would.
15: You know, that's something that happens. You're talking about, cutting NFL caliber talent. This is what made one of the aspects of Hard Knocks so addictive for football fans to watch, that process. This guy is a fan favorite. Or this guy is a favorite of the coaching staff, or this guy has stood out and he's trying to make a name for himself, and you know you root for him because this, that, and the other, and then he winds up getting cut anyways, and it's just a brutal part of the business and all that kind of stuff.
1: But great TV.
15: But it's great TV, and it's great for the team that ends up picking him up because inevitably that's what happens.
1: It's a tough one when you're the team. You're doing different things. On one hand, you want as much as you can get out of this player. You want to test him as much as you can so you get a better idea. This person we didn't necessarily consider to make the team when we signed him as an undrafted free agent or he was our 10th wide receiver signed or we drafted him late. But you have to balance that with, well, the more we watch him ourselves, the more everybody else gets to see him too. Mm-hmm. They've got all the pre-draft stuff and they've got him playing for other teams if they want it from any games that he might have been in. But if he's a big-time participant in a joint workout, maybe that's a little bit less that everybody knows versus if he's a big-time participant and production player in a preseason game, well, everybody has access to that. Everybody can see whomever doing whatever it is because it's all for everybody. So there is a little bit of a balance sometimes when you – it's kind of like what's happening in college football with some teams considering whether or not they want to have a spring game. They're that paranoid about players on their roster that aren't going to necessarily contribute this year or aren't making a lot of NIL money yet. And if they showcase them to other teams, the unregulated, you can do whatever you want, renegade college football, how did you make contact with them? Oh, we didn't. Then how'd you sign him in an NIL deal and how'd you get him to transfer?
15: Don't worry about it.
1: I don't know.
15: It just happened. It was fortuitous. All right, so all of that is to say, back to Jaden Higgins. Nick Caley is excited about him as well. Almost as excited as D'Amico Ryans was.
1: Yeah, Saturday night, the Texans had an evening practice, a little Saturday Night Lights. The coordinators were available after that. And there was a lot of scrimmage-like activity going on in front of the fans after the weather delay. And both Matt Burke, Nick Caley, and Frank Ross spoke to the media. Here was Caley, as you mentioned, on Jaden Higgins.
3: He's put in work. He's so much more. I would say, like, I thought he was comfortable last year by the season's end. He started down the stretch for us, played some really good football. Just the familiarity with the details and the nuances of the offense, he's playing clean. And when you're playing clean and you know what you're doing, you play fast and you play with confidence. And he's put in the work. What you see out there is the work he's put in on the front end. That's the return on investment you see out there. And he can play all over. He doesn't have any limitations. He really doesn't. Moved him inside, moved him to X, moved him to Z. He can do a lot of good things, and he's a great teammate, and he's done a great job.
1: Higgins was the fifth wide receiver drafted in 2025. He finished tied for the second most touchdown receptions among the wide receiver draft class. And his yards and receptions were both third among that wide receiver group. He produced when given the opportunity to do so among these wide receiver, fourth in both cases, I should say. Tet McMillan, Mega Gbuka, both top 20 picks, and Luther Burden, the only ones to outproduce him a year ago, despite others being drafted ahead of him.
15: Now, on the other side of things, because there's all these question marks about the offense, and Jaden Higgins can maybe help quell some of those, but meanwhile, the Texans' defense in 2026, if it somehow gets better, I don't know what that looks like. I've joked a number of times that it could be dead quarterbacks. I don't mean literally, but metaphorically. I think they're trying
1: to kill keeping teams from scoring at all.
15: Yeah.
1: Instead of not quite finishing first in points allowed, which they narrowly missed doing because of their final game of the season. How about shutouts? Plural. How about keeping teams from scoring at all on any given game day, which it's very elusive in this day and age in the NFL. And last year's unbelievably successful defense did it zero times.
15: That is the equivalent of a perfect game, right?
1: Other than the Titans game. I'm sorry. I kind of forget about the Titans.
15: But I mean, you know, chasing perfection, that term, when you're talking about the 2026 Texans defense, that is essentially what a perfect game would be. It's not going to be perfect in every aspect of, you know, there's going to be penalties and all those, but if you're not allowing a team to score points at all, that's a perfect game, right?
1: Well, you've ensured that your team cannot lose. I would say yes.
15: Unless they don't score.
1: Well, you didn't lose.
15: And then it's a tie.
1: You've ensured that you cannot lose.
15: Yes.
1: That idea of perfection is something we will also address a little bit later. Sheldon Rankins was one of the players we talked to today, by the way. Rankins, this is his third training camp. He was here in year one and then returned in year three of D'Amico Ryans. Now year four, so third season here. I've seen 96% of their training camp practices. He hadn't had a better one than he had today. He absolutely wrecked the offense on the interior today. Happened to be one of the players we talked to, and he had some phenomenal things to say. One on chasing perfection, another on Will Anderson Jr. kind of figuring who he really is out as an NFL player, and the way he described it is phenomenal. You're definitely going to want to hear that. And as we mentioned, the coordinator spoke over the weekend, so Matt Burke's thoughts on the defense as a whole and the new element they have with Jadeveon Clowney as a part of things. That's all on the horizon. Next, though, Steve Sparks, Astros analyst on the radio side, his thoughts from his visit earlier this morning on the Astros and what's causing their struggles at the plate. That's next.
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15: Are glasses or contacts causing a struggle in your day-to-day life because you're tired of dealing with them? 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
7: 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Partly cloudy with a 40% chance of an afternoon shower or thunderstorm. Highs today, 88.
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15: Well, you mentioned it in the opening segment. Astros offense, top heavy as it may be, very anemic when the three best guys got all of 5 hits over the weekend.
1: It's not much better if you go back the 3 games before that, really since the trade deadline. You got 3 guys hitting under 200. Pena's hitting under 50. There's a 0 after the decimal point in his batting average because he has 1 hit in 24 at-bats.
15: That's just since wild. The deadline. That's a very baseball thing since he was one of the best hitters in baseball this season.
1: I mean, that's when I was saying, you know who the best shortstop, offensive shortstop in the American League is? Or better yet, maybe the best shortstop because at the time Bobby Witt Jr. was hurt.
15: I remember that.
1: Yeah, it's Jeremy. He's still having a great offensive season, albeit not full because he also was hurt. But they're just a little bit better offense when things are going well for Jeremy Peña. Undoubtedly, Peña, Alvarez, and Paredes will likely lead things off tonight when they take on the Giants. Steve Sparks helped to lead things off here, as he always does, Monday mornings when he visits the morning drive. So a little bit of that conversation, want to share that with you here. The portion we've got for you begins with what he thinks is causing the Astros' struggles at the dish.
0: I don't know. I don't think they saw even 100 pitches yesterday, so probably a little over-anxious at time. Trying to do a little bit too much, and Peña and Alvarez cooled down, and that was bound to happen from where they were. But I don't know. It's just one of those series where you catch a hot team. San Diego is playing really well, and they've got some really good pitching. We talked about, Robert and I, many times, is you can't afford to fall behind against San Diego. Their back-end leverage relievers are really tough like the Astros are. So I think that's one of the keys for the Astros going forward. I mean, they've got a few teams now that are sub 500, let's just say. I mean, you got to go out there and win those games, but take advantage of the schedule right now. And I think it starts tonight in San Francisco with Wesneski. You got to take advantage of this portion.
2: And let's stick with the offense here for a second, because, I mean, as I've said throughout the show this morning, I mean, Jeremy Peña's been really good. He's obviously feeling it right now, not in a good way. And then the same deal with Yordan Alvarez. He got one hit this weekend. So that's not what you want to see out of Yordan. But not necessarily focusing on those guys, Sparky. I mean, is it kind of at a certain point where you look at a guy like Isak Paredes, a Christian Walker, even Jose Altuve for a down year he's having, and you say, guys, we need it out of you, and we need it out of you right now?
0: Well, I think you're starting to see those guys. To be honest with you, Christian Walker just snapped an 11-game hitting streak. Last night, Cam's perked up. Taylor Trammell starting to swing the bats better. I think you're starting to see some guys heat up. I think the quality of the at-bats is what concerned me yesterday in particular more than anything, is guys expanding the strike zone, reaching. Yordan was off balance a couple times. You never usually see that, so I think you just chalk it up. It's just one of those series. You move on and hopefully get back on another run. And hey, how improbable was it that the A's win the series against the Red Sox at Fenway? You know, the A's came in limping, and they played the hottest team that we've seen in the last 30 years. And it's just baseball. You know, you go through these little ups and downs. But when you're talking about the Astros' offense, I just want to see the quality of the bats. The approaches are right. And you're not making it too easy on the other team, having so many 7, 8, 6 pitch innings to make it easy for them to get to their guys.
2: Steve Sparks joins us every single week here on the Morning Drive, Sports Talk 790. And Sparky, last night you got a 5-inning performance out of Christian Javier. I mean, clearly one really big mistake to a really good hitter in right. Fernando Tatis Jr. But just overall, I mean, let's just take these last three outings, one in relief, two starts. Do you think that there is reason to believe that Christian Javier could stick and stay in this rotation?
0: Well, yeah, stick in the rotation, yeah. I mean, you want to see him get a little deeper. And I think the last two outings were indicative of what you're hoping for. I think 11 innings of three runs, no walks. You know, that's probably the key for him. And I think it, every once in a while, I think you have to remind Christian that you got to throw hard. You got to let it go. And you'll see him pump one in there at 91 or 92. And it's much easier than when he throws 93, 94. And I think he's relied so much on that four-seam fastball that's so electric upstairs. I don't think he's got that hop right now. It's not to say it won't come back, but it's not as hoppy as it was. So he's got to locate better, and he's got to remember he's got to let it go to keep it above the belt and get the foul balls or the swing and misses upstairs. But I think more than anything, you got to locate very well. You saw that with Tatis, the three-run homer that he hit yesterday. It was three changeups in a row. The first two were located well, and the third one wasn't. And you saw what happened to it.
2: And then Ronel Blanco, where it seems like the fifth inning is an issue for him right now. Like, what do you think is plaguing Blanco to not be able to get through and get them deeper in the games?
0: Well, you got to get guys out different ways third time through the lineup. I mean, that's always been the case. And we've always seen the inflated numbers against starting pitchers that third time. It's a big reason why baseball's changed so much and why you see, even when guys are cruising in the playoffs, Dan, you see what they do. They want to immediately get to the bullpens that third time through. Just about against anybody, you'll see. You know, starting pitchers just don't go very deep anymore. And there's a reason for it, because the numbers will tell you. But you got to get them out different ways. So you can't stick to the same plan that third time. So I think for Blanco, I mean, it's been his changeup has been really good. And I think guys will go up there that third time and probably set on it. And with there's traffic, I think sometimes with Blanco in particular, I think he tries to be a little too quick to home plate and leaves pitches up in the strike zone and gets hurt. But he's another one. I think you're hoping for six innings. And you'll be fine with that, but just be more efficient getting there.
2: It seems like every single week I ask you about him, but, I mean, welcome back, Brian Abreu. I mean, what is it, 11
0: welcome
2: straight?
0: Back.
2: Yeah, 11 straight appearances where he hasn't given up a run. I mean, we're seeing that guy again. I mean, you know, just kind of expand on it even more of why we are seeing this Brian Abreu again.
0: Yeah, I don't know the exact numbers, but they're really impressive. They're even more impressive than I think that my eyes will just tell me in the last month now. He's looked really, really good. And in the last three or four appearances, he's looked like himself again. He's looked like one of the better relievers in the league again, with dominating stuff where you're punching out almost two an inning now when he comes out with his slider and his fastball that just look like fire coming out of his hand. So the cut fastball was a great addition for him. I think it gives him another weapon and a lot more confidence.
1: Very confident pitcher means very good things are happening, and you can see it. I'm glad Steve said it that way. You can see the way he's, even when he's missing with pitches, even when maybe he's been behind in the count, which hasn't been all that often lately, he still seems much more confident in his stuff, so he's much more confident the at-bat isn't over or the at-bat's not going to go south, and he's able to recover and make the pitches he needs. Not all strikeouts. He's gotten guys to hit themselves into outs, and obviously, his uptick has been huge for this bullpen, having Hader and Abreu pitching so successfully. And maybe that's one moderately good thing that took place so far here this month, even without great baseball. Josh Hader's not been overworked. He did pitch once in this series and

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3: There is some building traffic heading out of downtown, 45 northbound toward Patton. Just had an accident there, clear. There's one I-10 East Freeway eastbound at Magnolia with a couple of left lanes blocked. 288 still some northbound cleanup at Holmes affecting two of those left lanes. And a West Grand Parkway northbound accident at Beckendorf. I'm Katie London from the 24-Hour Traffic Center.
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0: serious question.
1: You know I've got a serious answer. No way I'm having any fun here.
2: What's wrong with Brian King?
1: He throws too many hittable pitches.
2: Oh, okay. We can move on then.
1: It's pretty simple.
2: He's not
1: executing his pitches very well. I mean, this is... I do think they have options, and I do not think they will have this continue if it persists. They did obviously send him down once already, only bringing him back when Spencer Arrighetti went on the IL. But two guys that have pitched here this year, Uyola or Santa, both could be back in the mix. By the way, the Astros made a roster move today.
2: I saw that.
1: The Shea Whitcomb era is over in Houston. Once thought of as one of their top prospects, part of the World Baseball Classic for somebody other than America this past March and April, and is now off the 40-man roster. So Nelson Velasquez can be on it. What's your next question? Who's Nelson Velasquez? The Astros were rumored to be very involved in trying to find right-handed outfield help prior to the trade deadline, and then after with players who are like Velasquez available via the fact they'd been DFA'd. One such player homered against them yesterday. That was Austin Hayes. Hayes is not having a particularly good year. However, what do you want right-handed hitters to do? Crush left-handed pitching. What has he done? And very, very well, even as recently as last year when his OPS was well over 900 against left-handed pitching. He crushed it. And that's why he went to the San Diego Padres. I was hoping during the national TV post-game interview that he would go beyond saying there were a bunch of teams interested, because he said that. And we know there were reports, Chandler Rome among them, that Austin Hayes was somebody the Astros did have interest in. But he ultimately chose to sign a major league deal with them, maybe rather than here. He did explain he had a previous relationship with the GM there, and maybe that helped facilitate things. But Nelson Velasquez is another outfielder. He's had bit seasons for all the way back to 2022. His season this past 2026 was with the St. Louis Cardinals. Only 83 at plate appearances. It's been okay. Nothing seemingly any different than every outfielder they currently employ. So I'm not sure where the uptick from him will be. His splits are what you'd hope. He's clearly much better against left-handed pitching than he is against right-handed pitching. And if that's how they are able to utilize him, he might give them a better option than Zach DiCenzo or Bryce Matthews or Jake Myers, your right-handed hitting outfielders. And that's why he's now part of the organization.
2: Going back to Brian King, one of the most depressing tweets you've ever penned.
1: Yesterday?
2: At 9:30. Brian King gets taken over the wall by Austin Hayes, as you just mentioned, in his first at-bat since the Padres added him. King has given up 7 home runs this season, all 7 in his last 9 appearances. And then you talked about the fact that the Padres led the Astros 7-2 in the 8th, and the Astros have only 2 hits since that Varsho second-inning home run. 19 straight Astros had been retired. Just gross.
1: Well, 3 more would be retired in the 9th inning to make it. Heading into tonight's game, 22 at-bats for the Astros have resulted in outs in succession. They also did not draw a walk in yesterday's game. I talked about that a little bit on Sports Sunday last night. Steve Sparks kind of opened with that in the comments you just heard. I do think there was a small element of leaving the zone. He mentioned Jordan by name. He definitely left the zone a lot more than he normally does. But they did still throw a lot of pitches that were worth swinging at, whether they were on the edges or just flat-out strikes. I don't think they could have been super patient and thus would have maybe changed the outcome. They were aggressive, but these are pitches. I know it seems like when you go through so quickly and you have that much and you're not ever breaking the pitcher's rhythm and you got a 7-pitch inning and an 8-pitch inning and then another 8-pitch inning, it does seem like you're making it easy on them. Well, they're good. You could argue they have the best bullpen in baseball, and they have the best array of, if you want to go all right-handers that throw well, they can. If you want to go all left-handers that throw well, they can. And they did that to the Astros. They just had the upper hand, and it was pretty much from start to finish. Trammell, and, you know, I brought this up when the Astros lost to the Blue Jays in extra innings when Hunter Brown started. They scored those 3 runs off of him in the 6th inning. They were no hit in every other inning of the game. That's what the Astros just did with their bats last night. They got the second inning hits from Trammell, followed by Varsho's homer. They got no hit in every other inning. And it was a perfect game after Varsho's second inning homer. So I hope Tidwell, the Giants starter tonight, doesn't extend that much. Certainly not out of the 20s into the 30s. Somebody's got to get a hit. At least reach base.
2: Yeah, out hit 12-2 in last night's finale. It just, I don't know, like that. You can talk about it being baseball again. It just seemed like a very, very good start to the series on Friday night for it to have unwound the way it did.
1: You definitely say it's just baseball because it's a new game every day. Right. It's unlike any other sport. I mean, if Ime Udoka, and happy belated birthday to Ime, decides, man, that was a great win against Oklahoma City last night. That was awesome that KD and Jabari and our other three starters just absolutely smoked that team. Now, I know we've got, you know, the Lakers tonight, and it's a national TV game, but hey, man, it's another game. We got to start five different guys. We got to totally change what we look like. In the NFL, obviously, same thing. I don't think the Texans are going to start C.J. Stroud against the Bills and then Davis Mills against the Bengals just because he's next in the rotation. That is baseball. Every game is true. Your team dramatically changes every day.
2: Yeah, it's a quirk of the game that can be both fantastic and, well, I think actually it's more way more good. It's just that the Astros got the raw end of that change on Saturday and Sunday. So,
1: I mean, the bullpen doesn't change too much. The Astros have taken advantage of their bullpen being very good for quite some time. The Padres have done the same thing. And the Astros and Padres weren't much different heading into this series. The Astros just happened to be inside the American League playoff picture while the Padres were outside. But the Padres are, if I had to guess today, if they were going to be a postseason team, I would definitely guess yes. I know the Diamondbacks probably enjoyed their work against the Dodgers, especially yesterday. And the Diamondbacks and Phillies are the fifth and sixth wild card teams today. But the Padres are a whole game back. They're five games over. Casey Mize has already had his worst start. Heck, the Astros beat up Robbie Ray. They could have scored way more than they did against him.
2: Well, they're
1: but
2: used
1: both
2: to doing
1: of them
2: that.
1: Might have already had their worst starts with the team in their first starts with the team. Padres are good. I know their record doesn't indicate a whole lot, but I think they're good.
2: Well, I was such a big fan of Fernando Tatis Jr. And then, you know, the PEDs thing happened. I'm not saying that's what changed it, but it was
1: you
2: like...
1: You mean he's an absolute 100% confirmed cheater?
2: Yeah, as their crowd continued to boo the only guy who didn't use the system in the Astros cheating scandal last night and the whole weekend. Stupid, uneducated, ignorant fans.
1: If you cheat in this way... Not good. But if you cheat in that way, it's fine.
2: Do baseball fans realize that that's what they're saying exactly 100%?
1: I this is all Roger or what's
2: Rob
1: the guy's
2: Manfred.
1: Name? Rob Manfred.
2: Whatever his name, it doesn't matter.
1: We've decided that the Astros remaining players, and we're going to stagger these, they're all going to serve 15 game suspensions for their part in this. It wouldn't be happening. If they had not been granted immunity, if they had been issued suspensions, whether they were deserved or not.
2: You don't think they still would have been booed?
1: I don't know. Well, why do you not boo Fernando Tatis or Robinson Cano or any of these guys who've been suspended for 80 games and 100 games and a season's worth of games?
2: It is
1: weird. I mean,
2: Jerson
1: Profar doesn't get booed if he plays again whenever he goes out there because it's just not viewed that way. You got caught and you got punished. The punishment has happened. We don't need to keep punishing you with our yells.
2: Two of those guys on that were teammates. Absolutely. We're big fat cheaters. Put it that way. 4 o'clock hour coming up next. A lot of Texans conversation right around the corner.
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3: Here's your News Radio 740 forecast, partly cloudy with a 40% chance of an afternoon shower or thunderstorm. Highs today, 88.
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1: 4 o'clock Monday afternoon here on the A-Team. Half hour from now, our signature segment. The good, the bad, the ugly. An hour from now, football at 5. But as you know, doesn't preclude us from talking football long before and after that, as we've done throughout the afternoon. Training camp practice number 10 took place earlier this morning. The team will actually take practice inside Reliant Stadium for tomorrow's practice, their last practice before their first preseason game. So a little bit of game week. Obviously, Wednesday, there's no availability, no real practice for the team. Same thing on Friday, the day after the game. They play in a week from Thursday, their second preseason game, also at home at Reliant Stadium against the Raiders. They will joint practice with the Raiders a week from tomorrow. That'll be the most important thing that has happened so far during the 2026 Texans campaign, at least on the field, when they go and have a joint practice. And they'll have another one when they see the Panthers in Carolina the following week. And that third and final preseason game is Friday, so that joint practice is 2 weeks from Wednesday. But out there on the field again today, I was out there, so I've shared a few things with you. Wanted to let you hear a few things from Sheldon Rankins, specifically about some of his teammates, Jadeveon Clowney, Will Anderson Jr., and Danielle Hunter, specific to his defensive line teammates. So we'll share that with you early this hour, probably later this segment or next. Astros are continuing a West Coast trip. They're trying to not repeat what they did on the first leg or what they did on the last leg of their homestand. And that is lose a series. They lost 4 of 6. They lost each of their last two series, 2-1, all since they traded for Dalton Varsho We have not mentioned the player they traded him for, had a foot injury that did not really go away. He had an appearance, talking about Spencer Arrighetti, for the Blue Jays in a rehab appearance, hoping to make that his only rehab appearance. Then he could be activated off the IL for them. But he had to get lifted from the game for the same foot reasons, and they're monitoring that situation. Now, Varsho did hit his first Astros homer. It delivered the only two runs of the game yesterday, only three hits in his six games worth of play. He's played perfectly fine in the outfield. Obviously, above average would be more accurate. But that's not what they brought him here for. They were not in search of above average outfield defense in center field of all places. They've been outstanding defensively as an outfield really everywhere, especially since Yordan has not played hardly any outfield. But they needed someone to hit. They needed someone to hit with some kind of consistency. He drew four walks during his first three games against his former team. He didn't draw any walks against a team he did not formerly play with. And it's not on his shoulders by any means. He's had eight other guys in the order. And the guys at the top, obviously, as we've mentioned a couple of times, you guys could hear it over the weekend when you were listening to the games, they just weren't on base. They only had five hits at the top three with Paredes, Pena, and Alvarez. And it does extend this downturn in offense for those three guys all the way back to, coincidentally, the acquisition of Dalton Varsho. And when and if that changes... Brought this question up on Friday, and I don't know if your answer will be different. You think Yordan Alvarez puts one in the drink at Candlestick Park? Just kidding. At the new, gorgeous, relatively new, gorgeous Oracle Park there in San Francisco. If he does, or if he just hits one over the fence, or has an inside-the-park homer, he will end his longest homerless games streak of this MVP season. It's been a 10-game stretch where he's not homered.
2: Well, there's no better place to do it, seeing as how there is that giant body of water right there.
1: Which one is it? The Pacific?
2: Yeah, they're on the Pacific side of things.
1: Got it.
2: They're not playing on the East Coast.
1: That's the Atlantic?
2: Correct.
1: All right.
2: Get that.
1: There's two others?
2: Geography lesson in.
1: The Atlantic, the Pacific. What are the two other oceans?
2: Indian.
1: And where's that?
2: By India.
1: And then what's the fourth one?
2: I honestly can't remember.
1: Oh, the Gulf of America.
2: Well, yes. That's a body of water. But I thought there was another major ocean, though.
1: There is. You wanted to leave it open for the callers?
2: 713-212-5790. I love the Gulf of America.
1: Yeah, no time like the ballpark. That'd be great and all, but no time like the next time they play. Astros have just the half-game lead over the Rangers. Rangers are in action this evening, just like Houston. Mariners are off until tomorrow when they visit the New York Yankees. But the Rangers open up a series in Los Angeles or Anaheim to take on the Angels. Reed Detmer's throwing against them. He's been pretty good this year, so maybe they'll get a little help from an average team losing.
2: Wait a second.
1: As they did yesterday, 10-5.
2: This is garbage. Pacific, Atlantic, Indian. Everybody's familiar with those three.
1: I'm surprised you didn't immediately say the fourth one. It's just as familiar as the others.
2: The Arctic?
1: Yeah, I mean, I know it's been a while since you went to school.
2: But there's five.
1: Uh-huh.
2: Yeah. And I've never heard of the Southern Ocean. That's made up.
1: Well, I like it because it's super directional.
2: First of all.
1: Is it in the south?
2: Yes.
1: All right, I like it.
2: It wraps around Antarctica below 60 degrees south latitude. Okay, but then the Arctic Ocean is the fifth? I always thought there were four.
1: Do you know anybody? A parent of a very young school-age kid who might be learning about the oceans right now? Like, could you drop a text to somebody to see if this is in fact the case?
2: Well, I'm
1: very
2: guessing,
1: important information here in the 4 o'clock open of the 4 o'clock hour.
2: Well, I'm guessing that when Junior goes to second grade tomorrow,
1: it might come up at some point. I'm not sure what kids do in school anymore. By the way, happy last first day for those that are celebrating that.
2: Yeah.
1: Those of you that have seniors out there and are going to a school district that said August 10th should be the first day of school for the 26-27 season.
2: It's just criminal.
1: Season. I don't. If I called or texted Teresa and asked her to ask Carson what are the oceans on this great planet of ours, would he answer?
2: I don't think so. I feel like he hasn't gotten to that yet. I don't think so. Yeah.
1: Okay.
2: I feel like that's a third grade speed anyway. Yeah. No. I knew what you were getting at, but yeah, I don't think now he knows some stuff now.
1: I bet he does.
2: But that's not it. My paternal grandparents were both educators. They would be absolutely appalled if they heard this segment for a variety of reasons.
1: I think people know us a little bit. There's a little playfulness
2: Southern Ocean,
1: to this.
2: That's
1: fake. We're mocking it a little bit.
2: Yeah, but Southern Ocean is fake news. I've never heard that before. Have you heard that before?
1: I've heard Southern a lot of things, not that.
2: Like, the Arctic sounds more familiar, and I thought
1: I thought
2: four.
1: You were kidding. Like,
2: no, these are the five oceans.
1: No, when you didn't immediately say, yeah, the Indian and Arctic are the other two.
2: My favorite is the first question. People also ask, are there seven seas or five oceans?
1: Well, there's songs about the seven seas, so I imagine there must be some.
2: Right, but you've heard that before. I've never heard of Southern Ocean.
1: I mean, I mean the five oceans, man.
2: Whatever. Now I'm mad. Now I'm mad at geography.
1: Do you want to hear the description of the Southern Ocean?
2: Oh, would I?
1: It's the second smallest of the five.
2: Does it talk about it being shallow?
1: You indicated it surrounds Antarctica on the South Pole, but the most important non-obvious detail is it's very cold with lots of ice.
2: Oh, do you think so, Doctor? It's by Antarctica and it's cold.
1: Astros are in San Francisco tonight, so they should be fine.
2: Yeah, it's pretty balmy out there. Although, you've been to San Francisco before?
1: I have. You mentioned another ballpark I have seen but not attended a game at.
2: Yeah, and I haven't been there. I haven't been to that ballpark either.
1: It's not far from the bridge once you
2: correct.
1: Get over. It's right there.
2: I haven't been to the bunker that was the former A's home.
1: Now, I've been...
2: I've driven by it.
1: Yeah, they shared the land with...
2: Stupid Oracle.
1: Yes.
2: That's what we call it.
1: So I've been plenty of games at Oracle, and then I think I've been to one, maybe two games at Chase Center.
2: You went to the new place already?
1: I think so, yeah.
2: When did you go there?
1: I don't know. They played basketball against Houston?
2: Yeah, I just didn't know it had been open that long.
1: I mean, Curry's been making jumpers for a while in that building now. Draymond's been kicking people in the groin for a while now in that building.
2: One of James Harden's best games was that overtime win in that building, right?
1: I hadn't seen something from James from several months ago.
2: That was Oracle.
1: But with the fabulous world we live in on social media, just someone randomly picked up this video and decided to post it like yesterday, but it was from several months ago.
2: The bridesmaid thing?
1: Yeah.
2: Yeah. By the way, he's having a good weekend. Got his gun charges dismissed.
1: Which seemed like that probably would be the case. We brought it up to you a couple weeks ago, but it seemed like it could be taken care of. Now, what hasn't been taken care of, if I'm not mistaken?
2: His contract.
1: His future.
2: Well, I keep hearing, he's probably going to go back to Cleveland. Cleveland has to decide they want to pay him all this money.
1: Do you think in the next couple of days that Adam Silver is going to have to tell all the networks that they have broadcast contracts with and the league in general, whoa, whoa, whoa, whoa. We cannot have an announcement on any of the morning shows. We can't release the schedule later this week, even though we've already announced it, because James hasn't told us where he's playing next year.
2: What's this less than James. Zero, James? Yeah.
1: The NBA schedule will be released this week, by the way. Not the entire schedule.
2: Oh, tomorrow's when they
1: this
2: do
1: is when
2: the
1: they start the special
2: games.
1: Dates and select games. They'll do that, I think, for a day or two, and I think Thursday. It's only a guess, but I think Thursday is the full schedule.
2: I know for a fact that we will be doing preseason games from China, I think, right?
1: The Rockets do have a pair of games.
2: Only three total because of that?
1: Yeah, I mean, with the travel that's involved and how long you want to spend playing preseason games, I think they decided you could probably have one before and one after. I think they're only having one of those two.
2: I was talking to somebody last night.
1: I don't
2: know
1: the schedule yet.
2: I know. I was talking to somebody last night, and without going into too much detail, but it was basically like the gist of the conversation became they had all these expectations going into last year because there's Kevin Durant standing there at Media Day, and well, I mean, here we go. And then Fred got hurt, and you guys know how the rest went. I just feel like anything will be pleasantly surprising just because you don't expect them to do anything this year.
20: Well, obviously the Spurs are going to just coast right back to the conference finals and take on the Thunder. The Rockets are even lucky they're allowed to play on the same floor as those teams.
2: Like, that's how I feel like people are approaching
1: it. That's how you feel like people talk about them. I get it.
2: I do actually think that's how most NBA national types are talking about the Rockets now. They're just discarding them.
1: Well, they're discarding the West. Each of the other 13 teams is drawing little. I think they're going to the conference finals.
2: Y'all just assume that Victor Wembanyama is not going to do what I
1: keep
2: saying he's going to have, which is injuries that are going to catch up with him long before he should retire.
1: Well, Cooper Flagg and the Mavs are their competition when they get to the Venetian in China.
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22: There is still some accident cleanup from a wreck that happened before noon today. 288 northbound at Holmes. Two left lanes are still blocked. One on West Grand Parkway northbound after Beckendorf, and that stop and go from I-10. Also have an issue on the East Beltway northbound at the toll bridge with a stall that's blocking the right lane. I'm Katie London in the 24-hour traffic center.
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1: No shortage of things still to get to that we have not gotten to yet. A lot of it on the Texans, a lot of sound since we've been away for a couple of days, but also a chance to do a little cleanup. Cleanup from the world geography segment we had, and we'll get to the phones on that. And cleanup on the NBA schedule. As I suggested, it will be released on Thursday. The opening week schedule and Christmas Day schedule come tomorrow.
2: I can't wait for Sixers v. Lakers 20 times this year, even though they only play twice.
1: They'll probably both be national telecasts. Maybe one of them will get announced tomorrow, but probably not. It's still such a limited number of games. The opening week schedule, remember, it's not just opening night. Last year, the Rockets were a part of opening night. They were the very first game of the NBA season against the Thunder, and it was awesome.
2: It was probably top five game of the season.
1: It was fantastic. I'm sure they will have an opening week national TV game, but I would not expect it to be on opening night, second season in a row. If there's five games on Christmas Day, that means there's 10 teams playing on Christmas Day. I'd say it's maybe a little under 50-50 that the Rockets are one of them.
2: I'm going to say on Christmas Day, either the Rockets or the Thunder are playing in San Antonio.
1: Very possible. And then the eagerly anticipated NBA Cup schedule gets released on Wednesday.
2: My favorite time of year, cup season.
1: Well, it is to me comical that they separate that. They are regular season games. They are random regular season games, specifically against teams you would otherwise already play that number of times unless you get to the semifinals or finals. So they really are as normal as they could be. They just keep a record of how you've done against these three or four other teams to all that. But
2: then the championship game does not exist statistically.
1: It doesn't exist statistically. It's wild. And then the whole schedule comes out
2: on
1: Thursday.
2: But if you get injured in that game.
1: Thursday afternoon.
2: Yeah.
1: When the show begins.
2: Oh, okay, good. At 2 o'clock. If you get injured in that non-existent game that the statistics don't count in, that happened. That's not fake.
1: That is correct. It is not fake.
2: Dumbest thing ever.
1: Got some people. I asked for it. And when you ask for things, sometimes people come through. Jerry appears to have done that and wants to learn us on what we don't know. And that's to me, for me. And Jerry, welcome into the show. For me, if it's something I don't know, it's pretty much everything outside the world of sports. And I put that on display many times. Did you want to tell us a thing or two about when kids learn about the oceans and when they learn about the fifth ocean here in this earth that we live on?
11: Well, I taught social studies and geography, coached the geography B team. And up until about 2010, there were four oceans.
1: Yes!
11: Pacific, Indian, and Arctic.
1: Yes.
2: No, go ahead. I'm sorry.
11: The South Ocean was named and put on maps before I retired, and that was 2013. So I can't remember the exact year, but it would be 2010 to 2013. And it wasn't done by our friend who renamed the Gulf of Mexico. It was, you know, map people somewhere. I don't know.
1: Right. Right.
2: Map people. I mean that.
1: I knew not to
11: it's
1: ask.
11: It's legit.
2: Yeah.
1: I know not to ask this question, but the whole comedy of us treating it the way we have, and I knew this was a relatively recent addition. There were only four oceans for a great majority of our listeners, ourselves included. But I want to say with these new things related to geography, when it was old, hundreds and hundreds of years ago, there'd be a, well, when was this discovered date to go along with it? I don't think anyone just discovered there was water down south and said, hey, who gets credit for the discovery of the Southern Ocean?
2: Yeah, Jerry, I'm more interested in these map people you keep talking about because I want to know whose decision this was.
11: I would say maybe National Geographic or maybe it probably had something to do with ships navigating because the water around Antarctica is just a confluence of the Atlantic, Pacific, and Indian. So it was a way to, I guess, separate it. I don't know.
1: Well,
11: I can't,
1: don't say you don't know
11: for a while. I can't
1: because
11: remember.
1: You do know. You are absolutely 100% correct, and we appreciate you calling us. The National Geographic Society recognized the world's fifth ocean.
2: Are these the people that come up with the magazine, too?
1: Oh, I don't think magazines get made anymore, do they? I think they're, I mean, I know there are still magazines out there, but
2: Gerald,
1: not really.
2: Still going strong at 97, had copious issues of National Geographic laying around, and they all bored me to tears.
1: TV Guide as well?
2: No, that was awesome. Not as awesome as Reader's Digest that Flo had. That was Gerald's late wife, my late paternal grandmother. She had Reader's Digest on tap, and drama in real life was the best story to read every single time. Somebody always nearly died, but they were rescued. It was great.
1: There was a Digest magazine around our house.
2: Of the Reader variety?
1: No. That's well, like for people and stuff.
2: Oh, you guys had fake ones?
1: How about Baseball Digest?
2: Oh, my gosh.
1: Or, sister, Basketball Digest.
2: Well, how else were you going to run your rotisserie league?
1: How about
2: league?
1: The Complete Pro Basketball Handbook, 1977, 1978, 1979? Not only do I have them, they are all on display on the bookshelf. They're awesome.
2: There must be some mean mustaches in there.
1: There's some bad ones.
2: Yeah.
1: But they're back.
2: I don't know. And
1: why?
2: I don't like it. I don't like it. You notice, okay, so I watched a documentary the other night. It was about
1: O.J. Simpson.
2: No, but it was about murders. It was about the murders, those college kids in Idaho. It was a very tragic story.
1: Mm-hmm.
2: They're interviewing their friends, like their close personal friends. All the guys had mustaches. I'm like, you sat
1: these
2: down.
1: These teens?
2: Yeah, well, they're probably in their early 20s. It's a thing. I see it all the time at UT. You had to have this weekend. You were up there. You saw mustaches.
1: This weekend was for the work week for the sorority women who are preparing for rush week.
2: Mm-hmm.
1: Next week is actual move-in and school starts the week after.
2: I got an idea.
1: The campus, which we barely were on to begin with, there's not that many people there yet. Mm-hmm. It's going to be an absolute zoo when we go back for a second consecutive
2: and
1: weekend.
2: As always, no matter what day it is, when you're in Austin on campus, it's blazing hot.
1: I also will not be trying to make sure I've surveyed and gathered the proper information on college student mustaches. I'll probably have other things to do or look at.
2: You're going up there next weekend as well. I'm going up Monday. I won't be here Monday. Programming alert.
1: Is that on the schedule?
2: Yeah, it's on the schedule.
1: Okay.
2: I took it off a long time ago.
1: Yeah, I remember now.
2: I think we should both grow mustaches for next weekend.
1: I mean, I can have one long before that.
2: Well, I know. I'm saying.
1: I don't want to.
2: I doubt you do. Who really wants that?
1: I'm not a mustache guy. Again, newsflash.
2: My favorite part of COVID was when your beard connected to your back hairline.
1: Thanks, man.
2: All right.
1: Well, you made it sound like it connected to my back hair. It connected to my hairline.
2: I said
1: back.
2: I said back, like what? What do they call it? The nape. This is probably the
1: worst
2: best
1: segment than the first one. That was just
2: probably
1: geography.
2: The best segment we've ever done on this show that didn't involve OJ. If we're being honest,
1: I'm not agreeing with that at
2: Everybody
1: all.
2: Everybody in their car right now is just waiting on the next words to come out of our mouth about this topic.
1: Go for it. What is it?
2: Well, I was actually going to talk about the Texans defense a little bit at some point here.
1: How about we, instead of that, we'll save some of the sound for when we can give it a little bit more airplay. The most important thing that everybody waits for during the season, during the week, before they play the Bills and Bengals and Titans and Colts and everybody else, the Texans' first unofficial depth chart has been released.
2: You love this time of year.
1: I love to point out what's on it, and since I cover the team, I can tell you what's not correct.
2: You love that part even more.
1: The team does everything right with this. Texans unofficial depth chart, page 47 of the game notes. The very first words on the page after Texans unofficial depth chart are updated by Texans PR, and then it gives the date, which was today.
2: Mm-hmm.
1: This is not, all right, yeah, as soon as I finish my top 25 vote, I'll give you the depth chart, signed D'Amico. Like, these are things, the coach is not doing this. The coaching staff is not doing this. It's not meant to be an exact what is on tap, though it does list Kalen Rutledge as the starting center, which is accurate to what we have seen at practice.
2: That's all I've heard about.
1: Well, people have been trying to follow the rules and not say, oh, he's taking all the snaps with the ones, he's doing all this. But this is accurate to what we have seen for sure. There's some other notes on here of value. But he's the only starter that's listed in that capacity, and that's definitely what has taken place. Nico, Jaden Higgins, Xavier Hutchinson listed as the three wide receiver starters, which is pretty accurate. When they're running three wides, those are the three that have been on the field. Keep this in mind. Tank Dell has only today started practicing in team drills, and Jalen Knoll has not practiced in team drills at all this training camp.
2: I got a question for you about Tank Dell that we'll get to in a little bit. Also, I think you're going to need to remember what we just talked about this segment in order to get tickets later on in the show. That's right, in the 5 o'clock hour. In the meantime, signature segment coming up next. The good, the bad, and the ugly from over the weekend.
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2: So, it's never good when you're in a collision. 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
2: Here's your News Radio 740 forecast. Partly cloudy with a 40% chance of an afternoon shower or thunderstorm. Highs today, 88.
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1: Oh, good.
0: The bad.
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4: We're showing you the good, the bad, the ugly, the ugly.
5: If I told you really quickly before we get into this that I got a message during the commercial break from a listener that said, myself, being born in 1960 and going to public schools from 1965 to 1978, we called that ocean the Antarctic Ocean. When the hell did it change? It didn't change. They just added one, apparently.
6: Mm-hmm.
5: That's for David. So I don't know, David. I feel better after the teacher called in and said I wasn't crazy, essentially.
6: Yeah, when we were in school, there were four. And now, when others currently in school, there are five.
5: I'm just mad at myself I couldn't remember the fourth.
6: Signature segment time, the good, the bad, the ugly from over the weekend. So lots to choose from before the three of us. AC's got the ugly. Josh will have the bad. I will take the good. Started on Thursday. We were treated to an absolutely spectacular and exciting Hall of Fame game.
5: It was.
6: And then the inductees got inducted into the Hall of Fame, and you know, the people that were there, fans of those players and the teams they played for, it's an awesome time. We know some people that were there, and that they both went to the Hall of Fame in Canton, and then also said, man, we're so close to Cleveland, might as well go to the Rock and Roll Hall of Fame either. It's like I got to enjoy my summer vacation all over again. And it is an awesome thing. The speeches are almost always awesome. One of them I definitely would not use that word on. It was very good and very moving, but not awesome. Roger Craig divulging via a taped message, dealing with dementia, likely associated with his playing career. Drew Brees was super from the heart with his time in New Orleans. Luke Kuechly was very strong with his message about his football career, as brief as it was. I didn't expect that Adam Vinatieri would deliver any part of the good, the bad, the ugly, or anything else we talked about this Monday after the Hall of Fame induction ceremony. But he did. A couple of different moments where I was a little surprised that he said what he said. If you guys know what I'm about to play, you probably would agree. A roast and a joke. Now, the joke actually came first in his speech, and the roast came a little bit later, but I'm going to ease you into the joke by beginning with the roast, his roast of Bill Belichick. He was talking about the Patriots a little bit, the team that they'd been, and some other members of the organization that had been vital to his career. And then he said, I could say all these same things about Bill Belichick. And then he went on to note that, unfortunately, Bill would not be there.
7: Thank you for demanding excellence every single day. Your preparation, discipline, and attention to detail shaped far more than my football career. Unfortunately, Bill couldn't make it here today. There's a lot going on at UNC right now. He may be on a recruiting trip right now looking for the next Lawrence Taylor. I thought it was because training camp had already started. But in truth, it's because he's judging his girlfriend's cheerleading competition. All jokes aside, in my opinion, Bill is the greatest coach of all time.
6: So catch your strays, because he's not there.
5: Way to salvage that.
6: But then he tried to
5: curb job,
6: bring it back a little bit. That I was very unexpected that he meant what he said at the end. This is one of the guys that is a reason why I'm here. Game-winning kicks as the kicker for his football team here in Houston. And obviously, he just said it. I think he's the greatest coach ever. But he still found it in his heart to roast him during his Hall of Fame speech for dating a young woman. Very young woman. Woman much younger than he is.
5: Yeah.
6: I mean, there's a lot going on at North Carolina. That was pretty soft shade thrown his way.
5: Well, that was also a shot at his ex-GM now there, I'm sure.
6: I mean, maybe that brought it into it. If he has some kind of negative vibe towards Mike Lombardi, which I guess is possible, but it certainly wasn't the most memorable thing that he said. Usually all your everybody there, friends, family, etc., close family, like your wife, your kids, whoever, they're obviously out there. He had just, as I play you the joke that he told, he had just talked about Peyton Manning. Great teammate of his, you know, appreciated the work ethic, all the great things, and obviously couldn't have done some of the things that he did in his career if not for Peyton. And then he turned his attention to another Colts teammate of his.
7: Hey, Pat McAfee's here in the crowd today. Great to see you, brother. The only person who enjoyed holding my balls more than my wife.
6: Don't worry. He's going to soften his foot too.
7: She held for me in the off season when everyone else was gone. Get that right.
6: She helped me kick footballs in the off season.
5: Okay, Adam. I mean, he sat down and he planned this out for sure.
6: He did. He also knows his wife quite well, and that he told this joke in a very public setting that everybody would hear. And he's right, because as soon as the camera went to her, she was laughing. She wasn't, oh my gosh, or I can't believe he said that. She didn't cover her face. She didn't blush. She just laughed like the rest of us because it was funny.
5: And she was in on it.
6: Well, she definitely did exactly what he said, I'm sure. So a lot of people made note of that on social media saying, when you know you have a good one. Yeah, she was all for it. It's a positive joke about his kicking balls and who was holding them.
5: I can't wait to make a speech like that at my Radio Hall of Fame induction and involve Teresa in it.
6: Oh, what year are you going in?
5: I don't know.
6: Are you going in the Texas Radio Hall of Fame? Texas Sports Radio Hall of Fame.
5: No chance. We've already
6: Tulsa
5: capped out
6: Hall of Fame?
5: One Clanton.
6: Huntsville Sports Radio Hall of Fame?
5: There's no way. Not even a little.
6: Okay. All right, Josh, what do you have for the bad?
1: Yep, this one's pretty easy. You guys kind of already hit on it. With a lineup as top-heavy as the Astros, Peña and Yordan combining for one hit in the Padres series, not going to get it done. That's my bad.
5: I mean, it was bad. It wasn't ugly, I guess.
6: I kind of think
5: it wasn't as ugly as what I'm going to say.
6: Well, perfect.
5: So, you know, I'll put it that way. But, yeah, it was definitely bad, and they're just trying to put that series behind them. All right, it's ugly for the Commanders. Yeah, a lot of money tied up in a all-world left tackle who's now going to undergo surgery to repair a torn triceps. And if Laremy Tunsil doesn't miss the entire season, he's probably going to miss most of it. That's not what you want to have happen when your quarterback's trying to bounce back from an injury-riddled second-season campaign.
6: It's bad injury. We've seen a lot of players suffer those, whether it's pec, bicep, tricep tears. There's degrees to all of them. It seemed like there was some optimism that his season wasn't over, but this is a months-long injury, even in best-case scenario. And it happens a month before the season, but it doesn't provide much solace for the lone offensive lineman in the NFL whose AAV is $30 million plus.
5: Just signed that two-year extension and became the first lineman to get that average annual value. Look, he's still one of the best, but he won't be playing for them much.
6: Definitely one of the best pass-blocking left tackles.
5: I see what you did there. All right, we will continue here, wind down the 4 o'clock hour next. A little bit more possible history for Yordan in 2026 on the horizon.
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6: Let me talk to you guys out there and gals. 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
3: Rain showers have been adding to some drive time, getting across the area, seeing an early start to the rush hour commute. We've got a couple of accidents. West Grand Parkway north at Beckendorf. The right lane is blocked with delays still stretching back from I-10. Also still have some ongoing cleanup. 288 northbound at Holmes affecting the left lane and shoulder. I'm Katie London in the 24-hour traffic center.
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13: Adam Clinton and Adam Wexler.
14: The A-Team now continues.
15: Jordan's well on his way to a triple crown, although he needs to step it up.
16: Yeah, seriously, Jordan, what are you letting people catch up to you?
15: Slacker.
16: For.
15: So he's obviously having a great season. I think, and I'm trying to make sure. Yeah, this was before this weekend's games. He was slashing 329, 442, 640. 35 home runs. 85.
16: Oh, still 35 home runs.
15: Runs batted in.
16: Yeah, that's old news on the runs batted in. He did have one. He's at 86.
15: But there are only 4 players to lead the majors in all 3 categories since runs batted in became an official.

0: Mandelstat in 1920. Mickey Mantle in 1956. Ted Williams back in 1942, as I'm sure you remember.
1: I saw the graphics, so I do remember.
0: Lou Gehrig in 34. And Rogers, no relation to Bruce, Hornsby in 1925. You like that modern reference I just made?
1: His first name is Rogers. I'm aware that's old. Right out of the gate. And yes, I'm familiar with the Hall of Famer. I think he probably, he can't.
0: 70 years.
1: Well, the way to do that is to not have what happened since the trade deadline and not have what happened in that series over the weekend. He only has 4 hits in his last 6 games. He doesn't have any homers in his last 10. His runs batted in obviously dipped. His average is back down to 322. He's at 35, 86, and 322. At 322, he now barely leads the majors in batting average. 2 National League hitters, Arise, who now plays for the Phillies, and Otto Lopez are absolutely within striking distance, and there are 5 other National League players hitting over 300. There are 0 other American League players hitting over 304, and Chandler Simpson is now 2nd, but he's a ways back from Yordan. Probably in good shape to win that American League, but it's a dogfight for the major league lead. And now I think each of the other 2 categories are too, because he didn't do anything. At 86 RBI, he's now down 2 guys. Both C.J. Abrams and Sal Stewart, National Leaguers, have more RBIs than him. And Dylan Dingler in the American League, the catcher for the Tigers, he's gotten to 80. So he's only 6 back from Yordan. Kyle Schwarber had his 2 home run game over the weekend. He'd been sitting on 33 for a while. Do you have any guesses why?
0: No.
1: Come on. This is rhetorical for you. Because he participated in the home run derby.
0: Oh, okay. I was like, you're going somewhere,
1: he
0: obvious.
1: Took forever to get on track. And I don't even know if he is on track. But his 2 homers equals Yordan's 35 on the season. Jordan Walker, the home run derby champion.
0: I remember him.
1: Also struggling to hit the ball over the fence.
0: So apparently the new format runs didn't change the results.
1: He's still in very good shape, I think, in the American League. Cameron Arrows at 33 home runs. Like I said, the batting race is a ways off. But 35 homers for Schwarber, 34 for Goodman, 34 for Olsen. That's 4 guys within 1 home run of each other. I don't think what you're suggesting is going to happen. Too many guys are in it for all 3 of those categories now, and he doesn't lead in all 3 of those categories overall in baseball. But I still think the Triple Crown is happening for Yordan Alvarez, along with the MVP. The MVP race didn't change at all. Like, there's still no great candidate in the American League except for 1 guy. It's Yordan.
0: I don't know what it was about. Somebody said maybe the weather was too nice in San Diego. I don't know.
1: He's had a stretch of 3 or 6 games where he hasn't hit great.
0: We freaked out then, too, and that's how good he is. That's a testament.
1: He did some things after his at-bats when he made contact that you can tell. It's not just he's not getting the results, like he's hitting into outs or something. It's more about there's a few at-bats where he knows when I was going well, I destroyed that pitch. I hit it opposite field for a double. I lined it down the line for a single before I got thrown out at 2nd. Or I hit it over the fence into the 2nd deck. He's missing pitches. You could see that in some of the frustration he had over the weekend and really over the last 6 games. Still hit a few balls very, very hard. But there were a lot more at-bats, and even the last at-bat, his most recent at-bat, the last at-bat of the weekend, he struck out to end the game on a pitch that I don't even think when it left the pitcher's hand it was a strike. It was just not a very good pitch. It was well out of the zone and far away from him, and he flailed at it. He rarely flails at pitches, so there's a little bit of a feeling of, I can't afford to do this. My team needs me so much. But it was far from a Yordan-only issue. He went 0-for-3. The remainder of the game, or 0-for-4 after Varsho. Yeah, 0-for-3 after Varsho's homer. His teammates went 0-for-19. They were all in it together.
0: It was a team experience. It was a team effort there. This is depressing. Can we talk about the Texans defense?
1: It's depressing that he's going to win the Triple Crown. It's depressing that he's going to win the MVP.
0: Yes.
1: It's depressing that he plays for the 5th best team in the American League. It's depressing that he plays for a 1st place team.
0: You just got
1: done
0: saying,
1: I don't find that depressing at all.
0: You just got done saying earlier this hour that they're not good just because they're up there in the standings. And that's right.
1: That's why I didn't use that as an uplifting comment. I didn't say it's depressing that the Astros are awesome. I can't say that. It's not true. They're not awesome. But they do have the fifth best record in the American League. They do lead their division. They are definitely better than the team that's most closely chasing them, as evidenced by the fact they beat them 9 times out of 13 opportunities. They're only a half game back, but the Rangers, they're just not as good as Houston, and the Astros have to make sure by winning that that stays true. They have to do it. It's not going to automatically happen. The Rangers are close enough to them that any number of little injury here, a good stretch of Gore and DeGrom and anybody else pitching well, or Wisniewski and Blanco and Javier and Imai all not pitching well, which is already happening, any number of things could shift it. But I hope they know that a lot of people expect more from them, and no more so than those guys in the clubhouse. They still do have a lot of guys that have been around this team enough to know what it takes to win and what you can do, and it's the whole reason they are in first place. Like, they've still, I brought this up early, and I'll bring it up until it isn't true anymore. They have outplayed the other teams in their division for such a long period of time, more than two-thirds of the season, or roughly two-thirds of the season out at this point, and by a very large margin, to the point that they were 11 games under 500 and 5 out and 6 out, and they've gotten all the way to 2.5 games up. I just keep doing what you've been doing. That's, don't go crazy and ask for some miracle that's not going to happen. They did win 12 out of 15. They did have back-to-back five-game win streak separated by just the one loss. One of them was a six-gamer. It's kind of what you've been waiting on all year. I don't expect it to happen, but now that it happened once, look where they are.
0: Yeah, I just hope that, and I think it will start with this series, you know, this stretch of just bad baseball teams they're going to play. Just go ahead and take advantage of it instead of the alternative. And I know it's baseball, so crazy things could happen, but it's all right there for you. You control your own destiny, as some guy likes to say a lot.
1: The San Francisco Giants boast the 26th best run-scoring offense in baseball. You think the Astros can handle them with their pitching staff okay?
0: I do.
1: I hope, and it'd be nice, and I hope that that's what plays out. But if they don't, well, the Giants' pitching staff could be just more than the Astros can handle.
0: How bad are they?
1: Oh, they're 22nd.
0: Oh, my gosh.
1: Which is slightly better than Houston's.
0: See, this slump's going to end tonight.
1: Well, they have lost two in a row.
0: McCovey Cove is going to get pelted by Jordan Bombs.
1: Football at 5 comes next. Lots on the Houston Texans we haven't had a chance to get to. Most specifically, Sheldon Rankins talking awesome about his team and his teammates. You will want to hear what he has to say about Will Anderson Jr.
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3: Here's your News Radio 740 forecast. Partly cloudy with a 40% chance of an afternoon shower or thunderstorm. Highs today, 88.
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0: So much football at 5 to get to. All of the things that we did not play earlier in the show, we're going to fit into this segment right now.
1: New stuff. We're going with Sheldon Rankins here.
0: All right. What did he have to say?
1: Yeah, the Texans obviously had a couple of practices since we last visited on a Friday morning practice, a Saturday evening practice. So a couple of players that spoke then and the coordinators that spoke on Saturday night. We've shared a little bit of that with you and we'll continue to do so. This will be a light week of practice considering there isn't any on Wednesday or Friday. And then there's the game on Thursday against the Chargers. D'Amico Ryans was very clear, other than I will have a select group of players that will not be playing in the game on Thursday night. I think that select group will be an extremely large group of players that will not play against the Chargers on Thursday night. Definitely some players you will want to watch, though. Guys that have made their mark already through training camp, through the offseason workouts, and are probably playing themselves into, at the very least, very strong consideration for somebody's roster, if not Houston's. But certainly, if it's not elsewhere, there will be prime prospects for the Texans practice squad. You'll want to watch a guy like Colin Wright. He picked off C.J. Stroud earlier today. You can find a nice article written about this local player from Manville, written by Aaron Wilson, right there on our website, sportstalk790.com. He's had a lot of family and friends around throughout camp, and all he's done is make plays. Today was just another day where he made them, so somebody to watch. A cornerback who's definitely going to get a lot of time during the preseason game activity. Noah Whittington, a running back with both British Brooks and Jawar Jordan, not currently practicing. He's getting a lot of run. When Woody Marks and David Montgomery are not on the field, he usually is. I thought it was when they signed him as an undrafted free agent. Shockingly, he wasn't drafted. I thought that was a great move for the Texans. These are exactly the type of players you should always be looking for, even if there's nowhere on the roster to put him. And there probably isn't without injury, but he's a guy that I think can play in the NFL and certainly could help a team if they get that far down the depth chart. And I would expect him to be on the Texans practice squad, but you'll see a lot of him during the preseason. Now, when the top dogs are out there for the Texans, especially defensively, it's a super recognizable group. It's 10 guys who started last year for the Houston Texans and Reed Blankenship. Got a little bit better look at Elijah Huzzy today. He was playing a lot of slot corner safety, if you will, with Jalen Petrie not practicing today. But otherwise, it's pretty much the same guys. And I told you earlier, Sheldon Rankins had a totally dominant practice today. It really didn't matter which interior offensive line was going up against him, and most of them are the names that are part of the Texans' top unit. He had a great day. He just kept getting into the backfield and blowing up plays and having them blow the whistle because the play was blown up so much. Usually that's the edge guys that are doing that, and they are still doing that. And we were talking to Rankins after practice, and he was asked a question about Will Anderson Jr. And you know, maybe in his time, because he's been a huge part of Will's development. Essentially, they locker right next to each other. They're in the corner, so additional space to the elder statesman of the Texans D-line before Clowney got here, and the best player on the Texans defensive line, Will Anderson Jr. So they spent a lot of time together from Anderson's rookie year and then starting back up again when Rankins returned prior to last year. So definitely a good perspective on Anderson and why he is what he is, why he respects who he is, why he's grateful for what he's been able to accomplish, and why he's still hungry for trying to accomplish more. He talked about maybe what was a point in his career where it could maybe be considered a turning point. And I couldn't think listeners, fans of the Texans, would love what he said anymore, even as he was saying it.
2: I think the turning point for players of his caliber is like when they realize that when they want to take it over, they can take it over. And I think he's getting to that point where, you know, he realizes if he wants to shut practice down, he can shut it down. Like, if he don't want them to get a playoff, they won't get a playoff. He don't want them to get a pass off, they won't get a pass off. He want a TFL every play, he can go do it. So I think he's starting to get to that point where he finally realizes that, like, man, like, the game is in the palm of my hands. And he,
1: I think it's pretty evident.
3: Yeah,
1: we could see it last year in game, and we see it every day at practice.
4: Seeing it consistently more and more as the season, I'm talking about last year, wore on. I say war. For him, it probably, he was like mad when it was over because he just wanted to keep going. But, it doesn't surprise me at all that he's getting this kind of praise from teammates who see it every single day. But he gets this kind of praise from people across the league that watch what he's doing. And if it weren't for Myles Garrett, I think he'd get even more. And look, I'm not saying that it's wrong, especially now that he's on a high-profile team. That just tells you how good Myles Garrett has been languishing in Cleveland all these years. That he gets a little bit more love than Will Anderson Jr. But I'm looking forward to this defense in every facet.
1: So one of the things that Matt Burke had said about the defense over the weekend is about, you know, kind of striving for perfection. And the last time he talked to us, he was saying how it's not really cocky. They don't think when other teams make plays, they don't really think it's because the other team did something right or well.
4: Because they screwed up?
1: They think it's because they did something wrong.
4: Yeah.
1: That's how they kind of view it. So, you know, kind of striving for perfection, which is probably unattainable, but it's something they want, and that's how they play their game. That's how they go out there. That's how they game plan. That's how they try to execute it. And so he got into a little bit of conversation about that. Jason Bristol of Channel 11 asked him, like, what is that to you? What is perfection to you? And again, if you didn't like the answer about Will Anderson Jr., you're going to love this one even more. It's a really good introspective look from somebody inside the defense, obviously.
2: Disruption. We joke a lot in our room because it's a race every snap. And the race is more so inside guys to outside guys because, you know, if we're not perfect, Will and Daniil are already there. And even when you are perfect, they probably still beat you there. So, you know, for us, inside, man, it's about disruption.
1: It's pretty simple. And again, those two lines about Will and Daniil, if you're not perfect, Will and Daniil are probably already there at the quarterback in the backfield. And even when you are perfect, they probably beat you there. And as, again, everybody who watches the Texans, whether it's at practice or in game, you do see that.
4: Well,
1: it kind of makes me think he might think their interior defensive line, their defensive tackles, are not perceived the way they should be. Because while they're still making plays, they just aren't making them fast enough because their edge guys are ridiculous.
4: Right. And this, with the word disruption, I know because we've, and you've said this a lot in the past, you know, it's not about the sacks. This Jadeveon Clowney is a perfect example of that. Disruption is sometimes, I'm not saying it's as good as a sack, but if you're constantly not knowing where that disruption is coming from, let alone the pass rush that can lead to a sack, like that is almost more effective because it's a constant, you know, element of the game that a quarterback is having to think about instead of thinking what he's trying to get accomplished, which is marching down the field. Sacks are great. They're sexy. Everybody loves them. Celebrations after, all that stuff. But disrupting what an offense is trying to do in general, I think the Texans would probably take way more pride in. And I think that's what they're going to set out to try and do this year.
1: You brought up Clowney. It was brought up to Sheldon Rankins also, and I thought it was a very interesting answer about something that probably is missed by many who have covered, followed, watched Jadeveon Clowney over the course of his career.
2: I think, you know, one thing he probably doesn't get as much credit for is his football IQ. You know, he's already in the meeting rooms talking about things he sees, as much film as he studies, and being able to bounce that knowledge off myself, Will, Daniil, other young guys in the room. It's been great. And then obviously once he takes the field, I mean, you see why he was, you know, the number one overall pick. And no matter what jersey he puts on, he's a highlight reel waiting to happen.
1: That last part is absolutely the case. It was here was when he was with the Texans for 5 years. I think it's been on display a little bit less frequently everywhere he's been. He's had four practices with the Texans. And again, every single practice there has been a standout play for him, and even in day one, and I saw it again today, and I asked D'Amico about it, he and Logan Hall, this is what's going to give other teams, make them feel less comfortable about, well, we've got all them, it's the same defense, right? We got it all on film from last year. Heck, we played them last year. We know what they're going to do. Granted, they're talented, it'll be tough to stop, but that's not going to be accurate up front anymore. because of Jadeveon Clowney, because of Logan Hall, and maybe because of some of the other pieces they have, it's specific to them. They can run whatever front they want. Logan Hall's not strictly a tackle or strictly an edge, and neither is Jadeveon. If you want to line, if Jadeveon's out there with Will and Daniil, and he will be, and he has been, and it's going to happen, then that means two of them are on the same side. Because one of them, if it's a five-man front, it could be either side. If it's four-man front, then two of them are lined up to the left or two of them are lined up to the right. What is it you're going to do? You can't double-team everybody. You don't have enough bodies to keep them from you. And matching up one-on-one with those three players, especially if the Texans want to run a game, a stunt, whatever, you're hosed. It's over.
4: Yeah, I mean, again, this is what I'm talking about. The disruption is going to be so much more. Like, I'm sure they'll put up wild sack numbers this year. Collectively,
1: like
4: I don't
1: team
4: know.
1: Team record sack numbers like last year?
4: Yeah. How many did they have last year as a team?
1: I think it was 47 and a half.
4: And that was the team record?
1: They played 17 games. This is the kind of stupidity that new game schedules will have.
4: Yeah. But that was their team record?
1: Yeah.
4: How many?
1: They matched it.
4: Oh, okay. I was about to say, did they shatter it? But you're saying they matched it. Yeah, let's go for 50 this year.
1: Well, last year, my bold prediction was Danielle Hunter and Will Anderson Jr. will combine for 30 sacks. And they were very close. I'll probably say it again. I think it was 27, 15 and 12.
4: They both played every game, did they not?
1: Mm-hmm.
4: Man, couldn't even use the injury excuse.
1: The unofficial Texans depth chart just released today lists both Will Anderson Jr. and Danielle Hunter as current starters on the edge for the Texans.
4: Well, I'm glad we cleared that up.
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7: There's a north side slowdown 45 south at Cross Timbers where a truck is broken down in the right lane, adding about 12 minutes from Gulf Bank. And then on the west beltway, southbound coming from 290, we've got some brake tapping there, southbound toward the Little York Toll Plaza where you get a broken down in the center lane. And still the West Grand Parkway northbound accident just after Beckendorf. I'm Katie London from the 24-hour Traffic Center.
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4: Hey, Wex.
1: Yeah, huh?
4: What do you think Matt Burke thinks about the Houston Texans defense in 2026?
1: I think he said something like, I know I'm up here at the podium, but you guys, can you put your cameras down? And guys, this is going to be off the record. Okay. What I would say to that is I could really use some help over here, Nick. I mean, could you get me some players? I know Cal's got the money, and I know we can do better than this, but I could really use some talent over here on the defense.
4: I don't think he said that.
1: You don't think so?
4: Well, where are they going to put the talent? Whose spot is going to be supplanted?
1: I've been here in Houston as long as just about anybody, certainly for the entire duration of this team and for most of the worthwhile years of the Houston Oilers, the 70s, 80s, 90s, all that, and all the way through now. They got Hall of Famers that have walked those halls at the Dome and at Reliant Stadium. Elvin Bethea, Curly Culp, Robert Brazil, all the guys, great players they had with the Oilers defensively.
4: Sean Jones.
1: Ray Childress.
4: Yeah.
1: Obviously, J.J. Watt and Cush and a number of tremendous defensive players they've had. Ed Reed with the Houston Texans.
4: Stop it. Just stole a bag of money.
1: And it's really probably this defense compared to Fuller, Jones era Oilers defense. And I think this one wins. This is just the best and most talented defense, and including the Gamblers when they're in the USFL, mm-hmm. that a Houston professional team has ever
4: had.
1: I
4: need to text Sean Jones, and I haven't talked to him in a minute, first of all. And secondly, I haven't talked to him about this era of defense, which again, basically starts in 2023. Because you can't talk about this era without Will Anderson Jr. being a part of it. You know, I mean, they had some players, Stingley being the first one chosen of this group, I guess, because he was taken to the top of the draft the year prior. But
1: both third overall picks.
4: Yeah, I'm starting to lean that way. Now, it's good.
1: I'm sure people can hear it. I mean, absolutely, positively, no disrespect, because they were unreal.
4: Yeah.
1: Fuller, Childress, Sean Jones, Wilbur Marshall was on that defense. Bubba McDowell, Marcus Robertson, Steve Jackson, and Dish. They were insane. They were outrageous. I thought then, this is going to be the best defense this team, and it probably was for the Oilers franchise, the best defense they've ever had. The
4: early 90s?
1: The list I'm running through, I think, was the 1993 roster.
4: Which, by the way, if you've never seen a football life, the 1993 Oilers, probably better than any soap opera you can find, because that's what they were.
1: Yeah, there were other players I didn't mention defensively that either were becoming great or were. You know, Mike Barrow was on that team.
4: Don't forget Nick Saban was a linebacker coach there, or is he a secondary coach?
1: Then, I don't know. That I can't remember the years he was there. I don't think he would have been on
4: Buddy
1: that
4: Buddy Ryan
1: staff.
4: Was the coordinator. Very cantankerous. But,
1: Nick Saban's Kevin Gilbride in Houston was a little bit...
4: preceding that?
1: Yeah, late 80s. I think he was there 88 and 89.
4: I could have sworn Sean... But well, Sean
1: very,
4: maybe did
1: very
4: play for
1: similar
4: him.
1: Era. I think he... Yeah, I'm not sure. But regardless, there are players like... Jadeveon Clowney is a reserve. Caden McDonald, a very promising rookie. And considering he wasn't drafted at the top of the draft where the stinky teams are... He's not going to automatically be on the field. There's probably 15 teams he would start for. It's not this one. He's going to play, and he's going to play a lot. They rotate their defensive line both inside and out. But he's reserve on this team, and will almost likely be that the whole season. They bring in Mario Edwards Jr. and Jadeveon in camp. They had one non-starting position, or one position defensively that wasn't committed to a starter last year because of C.J. Gardner-Johnson and M.J. Stewart and Jaden Reed, they all had injuries, and nobody really had that position. So they took a multi-year starter off the Eagles defense and plopped him in there and Reed Blankenship. Every one of the guys, probably other than Reed, in their secondary, Petrie, Bullock, Lassiter, Stingley Jr., all could be Pro Bowlers, all could be All-Pro. And then there's Aziz and Henry, and then there's the front. I mean, they are.
4: What's the record for Pro Bowlers off a single defense in one season?
1: Probably Ravens, and I would guess 6.
4: Okay, that's out of curiosity. And again, Pro Bowl versus
1: it's a little different now because it's also the era of the alternates, and it's the Pro Bowl games. But All Pro is pretty much the same as it's been, even though a few more ties seem to get guys on the list. It's basically the best 4 or 5 players, first and second team, at the secondary positions, since there's 2 of them.
4: So again, what does Matt Burke think about this potentially historical Texans defense?
1: What would make them historical? I can't wait to find out. Let's see what he has to say.
0: Talked about, like, we're chasing perfection. Like, I know no one gets there, but we're chasing it. And we want to be better than we were last year. And the question about people attacking us, like, so we have high, high standards. And it's not just me up here talking. It's every one of those players believes the same thing.
4: So chasing perfection, I joked earlier that, like, a perfect game for, you know, a pitcher, the shutout of a defense would basically be the same thing for a defensive unit, or shutout by the defense, I should say. But, I mean, you just talked about it. Like, the fact that Clowney's now going to be a part of things and still seemingly has, I don't even think gas left in the tank does him justice. That sounds like you're going to get a few nice snaps here and there. I think he's going to play more than that. I don't know how, and I don't know what it's going to look like.
1: Well, he should be playing at the bare minimum. He's taking Derek Barnett's work. Derek Barnett's not here. And he along with Dylan Horton were the first two edge reserves. They were the second team, essentially. He along with Logan Hall, because I brought up those two players, Logan and Jadeveon specifically, to D'Amico today because of what they can do with their flexibility, what they can do to help make this team more creative up front. Because both of those players can play inside. Hall probably will play more inside versus Clowney playing more outside, but both are capable and probably will play each spot. That's what I think is going to change. And I thought this myself, and I think we'd brought it up here, but it was brought up by D'Amico, or it was brought up by Sheldon Rankins, excuse me. There's some things that D'Amico Autry was and could do for this team that he sees in the guys they brought in. If Derek Barnett's being replaced by Jadeveon, well, essentially that's the replacement, Logan Hall, for D'Amico Autry. And Autry provided all these things we're talking about when they brought him in after his try to continue his tour through the AFC South, playing for the Colts and Titans, and then a year. To have a player that can be very good at edge and very good at tackle, it's quite a luxury, and they definitely have that again this year.
4: So what does Burke think about Clowney?
1: Yeah, Jadeveon is a popular question for pretty much everybody. And he was asked about him on Saturday night.
2: You know, one thing he probably doesn't get as much credit for is his football IQ.
1: Sounds a lot like Sheldon Rankins.
0: It's been cool to watch him. You know, I've never been around him before. And really, really impressed with him. I mean, he's shown up, like his ability to be disruptive. Obviously, he's still growing in learning the system and the techniques and those sort of things. But between the length, the get off, he's played a lot of football in his time. So you just see the sort of savviness and the wherewithal and stuff. He just knows ball.
4: I am stunned, but absolutely ecstatic about something he said. Did you hear him say Jadeveon's still growing? This guy's going to get bigger
1: as a player.
4: No, I know.
1: Since I teased you with it, might as well hit you with it. What Sheldon had to say about his new teammate up front, Jadeveon Clowney.
2: I think, you know, one thing he probably doesn't get as much credit for is
1: that's why I thought it sounded familiar.
4: No, but look,
1: to me, all this is, it's about making them different and better. They could have been viewed as a very, very similar defense to last year, and they would have had to figure out ways to make it less easy for other teams to look at last year's film and try to do. They're so talented it hardly matters, but now they have a different element to what they can do and what their front's going to look like. And when Jalen Petrie is screaming off the edge on a blitz and they had, oh, well, what are we supposed to do? I was already worried about Clowney and Danielle Hunter. They were lined up on the same side. Now you want me to pick him up on a blitz?
4: Well, and look, I don't know what you just said about looking at film from last season. I was having a conversation actually about this very topic over the weekend with somebody. And I don't know if you agree with this, but just hear me out. Schematically, X's and O's, you know, packages, whatever you want to call it, I don't know that they do anything typical, you know, exotic or over the top or anything. I think their philosophy, and they've even said this, as I recall last season, is just to line up and punch you in the mouth, and they think they can do that better than anything you can do to adjust to it. Is that a fair assessment of their defense?
1: That's the super-duper popular stance on the Texans because it was kind of viewed that way early in the season, and everyone just kept running with it. And the Texans gave a little bit of, it's not quite that simple that we just trot out the better player, so good luck to you. There's a little bit more to some of their coverage disguises, some of the things that they're trying to do. They keep presenting this to us because they're so good. How do they get better beyond health? What can they do to make themselves better? There actually are areas of this defense that wasn't particularly good, definitely in 2024, and not nearly enough improvement in 2025. So we'll share that with you as we continue. Also have, in case you missed it, coming your way when we return here on the A-Team.
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6: 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Partly cloudy with a 40% chance of an afternoon shower or thunderstorm. Highs today, 88.
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1: Music means we're halfway through the final hour of the show. What brings with that the In Case You Missed It segment, some items we've not yet gotten into or those that we need to revisit. Also, an opportunity to mention this week's Hey, We Love You portion of the show will be tickets in the final segment of the show that you can win. And our tickets this week to give you in about 15 minutes include tickets to the Stained show, Break the Cycle, 25th anniversary tour featuring Seether with special guests, plural, Hoobastank and Hinder. This show is sold out, by the way. October 17th over at the Woodlands Pavilion. Got a pair of tickets to give away to that. Also have a pair of tickets to another show at the Pavilion coming up very soon. August 21st, Woodlands Pavilion, Santana and the Doobie Brothers. 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But if you've been listening to the show, you will know the answer to the very simple question we'll ask you next segment, and that way you can call in and win. But now on to In Case You Missed It. What do we have this after evening, Josh?
0: Yeah, I thought this was pretty interesting. Friend of the show, Chandler Rome, has a new article out on The Athletic. It's one of those gift articles, so I encourage everybody to go check it out. But it's about...
1: It's free and open to read for anyone.
0: Exactly. And it's about Brian Abreu reprising his role as the setup man for the Astros. And Chandler had some good reporting here. Apparently, Abreu, as he was scuffling, tried a different grip on his slider, but really didn't tell anybody about it. Astros picked up on it through cameras and were like, hey, let's not do anything too drastic here. And got him to go back to the original slider grip. He opted instead to do a little high socking to change something up and get that mojo going in the right direction. And then some other stuff, I don't want to give it all away, but Chandler mentioned it, some of the issues with his velo that we noticed early in the year. Just Abreu, he's got it. He relies more on stuff than throwing strikes. And with the ABS this year, guys were approaching him in a different manner, and he's had to work through that, among some other things that Chandler talks about. I don't want to give it all away, but a really good piece on how Abreu has found his way back to being that dominant setup guy again.
1: Astros found out about it, the use of a camera. I heard that part. He gave up a run just about a month ago when they had those games in Texas, 12th of July. He has not given up a run in the 10 appearances since then. He has struck out at least one batter in all of those games without pitching more than one inning in any of those games, except his most recent appearance. Not only one batter at least in all those games, multiple strikeouts in five of those games, including his last three. He has an almost respectable 4.29 ERA this season that obviously was once an ERA for the entire April and previous March of the season, four figures. When, May is the fifth month. When May started, he'd made 11 appearances, and his ERA was 12.54. It's been very good since then, and exceptional in the time period I mentioned. Definitely worth a read, and it's definitely how you can not get sunk when your previous setup guy, which had been Brian King for a long period of time this year, just stop being able to get guys out. And when that happened, you've elevated Brian Abreu pitching in this inning and up to the eighth inning. They absolutely have that in place now, and I hope they don't have to change. Eighth inning Abreu, ninth inning Hader. You probably are at Okert, De Los Santos into them in whatever order the opponent's lineup suggests. But I feel pretty good about that. If the Astros have leads, that they are going to keep them.
4: His highest ERA was north of 12, you said?
1: No, that's just what it was at the end of the first 2 months. I mean, he gave up three runs in his first outing, so.
4: Oh.
1: It was at 27, and then it came below 20. Then it went back up to 20+. Just remember this. He threw two games in April, gave up runs in both. Then he threw two more games in March, first month of the season, gave up runs in both. And then he gave up runs in each of his next four games also. Appearances 1, 2, 3, 4, 5, and 6. He allowed runs to score in all of them.
4: And then?
1: And then his results got a little bit different. But what Josh is pointing out via Chandler's article is his stuff is what's now different. That's why there, I think, can be confidence in what the future holds this year for Brian Abreu. Maybe even the future beyond this year. It is a contract year for Brian Abreu.
4: Yeah, and that's the interesting part of all this is he's probably making himself some money back. But either way, I don't think the Astros will be the ones paying it.
1: The Astros are going to be in every close game they have matters, which usually means you're bringing in your relievers for high leverage moments. If he succeeds for even just the final 40-plus games of this season, or 50 or 60 if you go back to when this all started, absolutely he will be impressing those who might have been less impressed by the first 4 months versus, he had 4 years of excellence. Maybe that's the track record that he can go with. What else do we have?
0: More Astros news here. We hit on a little earlier in the show. Astros claim Nelson Velasquez, outfielder, designate Shea Wickham for assignment. If you look at the time he had with the Cardinals this year, not great. Slashing 216, 289, 432. But they need somebody to swing from the right side. And if they're going with Jake Myers, they're probably willing to try something else.
1: Yeah, I brought up Velasquez earlier in the same way I thought their interest in Austin Hayes made sense. Austin Hayes' numbers overall this season, like Velasquez's, not particularly good. But when you look into their splits, and for both of them with limited playing time, maybe you dip back to previous seasons also. Hayes' splits are awesome. In 2025, they were awesome. Very good hitter against left-handed pitching, right-handed batter, and I think they're looking for something similar. Velasquez's numbers aren't quite what I would call awesome, but he is a, if he were to produce as he has been as a right-handed hitter against left-handed pitching, it's a little bit like Jesus Sanchez. Sanchez's numbers were a little bit better, but that's what he was here to do, just in the opposite way. He was a left-handed bat trying to hit right-handed pitching, which they definitely needed last year and just didn't get from him. And now they're looking for someone. I don't even know what kind of role he would play or whose playing time he would take or how often they would use him. This move also was made to clear a 40-man spot. Shea Whitcomb was obviously not on the active roster, and until they make some other move, neither is Nelson Velasquez. What else do we have?
0: Yeah, this one I thought was interesting. We were starting to see some injuries go down in training camp. And Luther Burden dealing with a groin injury, according to Schefter. He's going to miss the entire preseason. I bring that up because he's kind of one of the fantasy darlings going into this year. Ben Johnson hyped him up big. He's likely to take the Amon-Ra St. Brown role in the Bears' passing offense, kind of in the slot, and be that playmaker. And so a lot of people, his draft value going down because of this, but sometimes you buy the dip as a fantasy owner, and you can take advantage.
4: Well, he's expected to miss the preseason due to the strained groin injury he suffered. Wouldn't he have missed it anyway?
1: As a second-year player, it kind of depends. I'm not sure what Ben Johnson wants to do with a guy like that. He wasn't a huge part of their offense early last season. But this year, not only the role he could have played, and probably still will, they don't have DJ Moore. They have the one-footed Roma Dunze, if we're supposed to not believe his recanting of "I have a bad foot" statement.
4: Right.
1: So he's going to play a huge role. And when we were talking about Jaden Higgins earlier, I brought up Burden then. He's from this same draft class. He was in the 2025 draft. He was the 39th overall pick, which means he was picked just after Higgins. And he produced very similar numbers to what Higgins did last year. And I think he's going to be awesome.
4: Are you
1: going to
4: draft him?
1: I might. I'm not real enthusiastic about drafting a player who is hurt, and that particular injury for a wide receiver is not one I would like to see. Mm-mm. Comes in just behind hamstring.
4: Yep. Nailed it. All right. We will give away the aforementioned tickets and wind things down with an unfortunate comment from an athletic director when we come back.
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0: There is still some north side slowing on 45 southbound at Cross Timbers. We've got a truck still broken down in the right lane. Also southbound 45 at the Beltway, reports of a new stall over on that right-hand side. Southwest Freeway heading toward downtown, north at 288. Got a stalled vehicle there in the middle lane. And an I-10 Katy Freeway westbound accident at Silver. It's stopping up from Washington. I'm Katie London in the 24-hour Traffic Center.
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19: 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And Hinder.
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19: Very well played.
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19: 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I'm very seriously considering going to that.
20: Great show.
19: Well, in case you're wondering, and I know some people ask, Mike will be with them.
20: Mike Mack?
19: That's him. Yeah, he'll be there. So don't be like, oh, it's the Doobies, but there's no way Michael McDonald's going to be with them.
20: They're hit machines.
19: Freaking. What a Fool Believes is the quintessential yacht rock of all time song.
20: Agreed, yacht rock, but there are other music, like Listen to the Music. That's pretty tough to beat.
19: Jesus is just all right with them.
20: With them. Not everybody knows.

0: necessarily, right? Nice. He's cool.
1: Wow. All right. All of this is to say you can win them at 713-212-5790 if you get the answer to this question right. We've talked a lot of Texans today, and we've heard a lot of sound bites about the Texans today. This is going to go back to, I want to say, hour number two. There was a particular wide receiver that both DeMeco Ryans and Nick Caley spoke about, and we played sound bites from both of those guys about this wide receiver. I'm giving you a huge hint in that I'm saying it's a wide receiver. It's a Texan. Just to be sure, the head coach and the OC gave their thoughts on how this guy's doing in camp here in 2026. Who was that Texans wide receiver? 713-212-5790, and you'll go see Mike Mack and the rest of the Doobies, or maybe not.
0: I know this is, as always, geared towards our listeners. If you're listening to the show, you don't need hints. You heard us talking about it, but I do want to offer one hint for those that are just following along with the Texans receivers. They did sign a Texans receiver today, Juwan Winfrey, and he practiced today. That is not the answer to the question.
1: Correct.
0: I just want to make sure that they didn't have a wild guess and say one of the other 14 receivers that are here in camp with the Texans.
1: Wow. Look at you, like, in a roundabout way trying to make it harder by saying there's 14 to choose from.
0: There are 14. If you want to say Jaquan Jackson, feel free. You probably won't win the tickets if
1: now
0: you do.
1: Now there's 13. He's eliminated another one. This is what he does.
0: I mean, if you think it's some sort of secret agent, it's probably not going to be the right answer either, that played for Bill O'Brien. It's not Bond.
1: Now there's 12.
2: Our first two answers were both incorrect. We are still waiting on winners.
1: Ah, these people aren't.
0: Is it Tank Dell? It's Tank Dell. I heard him talking about Tank Dell. Also not correct.
1: Wow, that's a big hint right there. Now there's 11. You want to keep going? You've got like four more minutes.
0: It could be somebody they drafted last year. It could be one of a number of Nick Caserio draft picks. Most of the wide receivers he's drafted are still on the team. Could be a player they signed off the Kansas City Chiefs last offseason. It could be a player they signed during training camp this year, like Montrell Washington. Although in that case, it's not.
1: So now we're down to 10.
0: Mm-hmm. We like people to win. So when we ask a question about something that maybe a 5:51:33 p.m. listener might not have heard hours and hours ago, I'd like to do more for them.
1: I'd like to give them to diehards.
0: Well, diehards still don't necessarily
1: all four hours. I mean, how can you not?
0: I know you have the iHeartRadio app and you can take it with you anywhere you want to go, but you might be perceived as rude in certain situations if you're listening to us while job requirements call you to do other things.
1: Sounds like someone else's problem,
0: maybe
1: not yours.
0: You're on a date and you're supposed to be paying attention to him, but you love our show so much.
1: All right. So hopefully somebody wins the tickets there. Did you catch Tommy McClelland's act?
0: For those of us out there in listener land who don't know who Tommy McClelland is, I'll tell you. He is the athletic director for Purdue. However, I can count on one hand, if had no fingers on it, how many times you heard us play a Tommy McClelland soundbite from his previous job, which as of a week ago was 3 years as the athletic director here in Houston at Rice. Almost exactly 3 years, from August of 2023 to August of 2026. He was the athletic director at Rice as they went through a number of different highs and lows and hirings and firings and good things all across the athletic department, really good things. And then I don't remember us playing a soundbite from him even one time. Mm-mm. On the job for one day, the same day he was announced to no longer be Rice's AD, but instead now the new Purdue AD, and then he met with the media, and we already have audio we need to play, and we're even days late on this.
1: Yeah, we were sleeping on this one on Friday, but yes.
0: So he's addressing the faithful?
1: The Purdue Boilermaker faithful.
0: I mean, maybe you just tell them what they want to hear. I think he tried going that route.
1: He was addressing Rick Smith, among others.
3: Every recruit, every current student athlete will hear this message repeatedly. We are here to win championships. If you don't want to win championships, go to Indiana.
1: Small problem there. Tom.
0: The current NCAA football champion looking to defend their title is, in fact, Indiana.
1: Which we all predicted would be the case last year going into the season.
0: Didn't have to predict it. It has happened. It happened while he was Rice's athletic department head, and they have a football team. I'm sure he was aware of this when he took the job in the state of Indiana to run the athletic program for Purdue, but he chose that route. It was met with a lot of backlash, social media and otherwise, which warrants a
1: response
0: from Tommy.
3: You know, I made an offhand, unscripted comment about an in-state rival that didn't land well, okay? And I knew it the second it left my mouth.
1: I mean, why is he so angry about it? He's the one that said it.
0: No, I don't know that he was angry, but he does realize it didn't hit. It can't
1: hit. He sounds like Jim Cornette.
0: The manner in which
4: you... I made an off-color remark, and I regretted it.
0: Well, going off script... You should be able to do that. Like,
1: yeah.
0: You should be capable
1: but
0: as an AD.
1: You should also be good at it if you're an athletic director.
0: What he could have said, very simply, right after he said it, he's like, man, I don't know how many people out there had been looking for this job or any other job in this football-rich area of the country, because that line would have landed every single time for the last 100 years, and everybody would have loved it. No, I'll tip my cat to Indiana for finally making that untrue, but that's about to end. Like, it's pretty easy to fix that, isn't it?
1: Yeah.
0: Like, they're notoriously awful at football, and he did say he didn't even specifically cite football. But Purdue and Indiana do have an awesome rivalry. It just doesn't manifest itself on the football field with two subpar teams like it had many years on the basketball court, where there are different times they've been two of the best programs in the country.
1: Yeah, sorry about that, Tommy. You're going to have to do better on your first day.
0: Big leagues. Oops. No offense to Rice, but...
1: Yeah, well, you're not in Houston anymore, in the Rice Village.
0: One other baseball note, just for those of you that like to scoreboard watch, and you should all like to do that, unfortunately, because of how tight the race is. We got about 15 days or more of no Nate Eovaldi being available for the Texas Rangers pitching staff.
1: Well, they should be ecstatic, because he's a bum.
0: Back to the IL... Right posterior elbow inflammation. He's not pitching tonight. Obviously, that's Mac Gore's job against the Angels. Astros will throw Hayden Wesneski against Mr. T. He pitches for the Giants. That's Blade Tidwell. Not the only Blade in professional sports, which is wild. I know we got the nightcap coming your way next. I'll let him tell you who is in the Astros starting lineup tonight, because it has now been released. That's next.
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6: The News Radio 740 forecast, partly cloudy tonight with a low of 78, mostly sunny tomorrow with a high of 94.
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0: Welcome into the Nightcap. Josh Jordan here with you on a Monday. Brett Gibson producing the show. We got a lot in store for you. Houston Astros are coming up a little bit later tonight with the late start being on the West Coast in San Francisco. So we'll get into all that kind of good stuff. You also have the Astros on Deck show coming up a little bit later tonight to listen to. And then, of course, you can listen to the game here on Sports Talk 790. We will have that for you. If you want to get involved in the show, 713-212-5790 is how you can jump in and share your thoughts on how the series turned out against the Padres. That was a tough butt kicking last night, Sunday night, man. That was started off with a good opportunity, but it just didn't come to fruition. Astros unable to get much going offensively. So yeah, if you want to get involved, you can also reach out via social media to the show at Sports Talk 790 on Twitter, X, whatever you want to call it. You can also hit me up at Josh Jordan SCS. That's another way to get involved with the show. We're going to hit a lot of Astros, Texans, and we're finally going to get around to this fantasy football segment I've been wanting to do for quite some time because it's that time of year, everybody. It is August 10th. Fantasy drafts are going to be going down in the next few weeks all across the world, and there's some stuff to get to. We had some injuries occur. One of the fantasy darlings for this season, Luther Burden III. Yeah, something went on with him, so we're going to have to get to that, talk about that just a little bit. But mainly, we'll start with your Houston Astros. As I mentioned, they lose the finale there, and they drop the series to the Padres. And Christian Javier had some good moments, but also gave up just a terrible home run there to Tatis Jr. Just three changeups in a row. I'm not really sure what the logic was there. The first two weren't so bad with the location, but that last one didn't make a ton of sense to me. It's not one of his best pitches, and a hitter of that quality to throw him three changeups in a row and with that location on that final one, a great hitter like that's going to figure that out. So, and that was pretty much the ball game. You had the home run from Dalton Varsho. That was nice to see him get going and some good power, but he only had two hits in the game. So not a whole lot to get excited about there. And we talked about it, you know, on the A-team earlier today. It was a tough series, especially for the top of the Astros batting order. They're so top heavy with, you know, Jeremy Peña and Yordan Alvarez, and for them to combine for one hit in the entire series, not great. And obviously that's two series in a row after the Astros had gotten things going after the trade deadline and really started winning some ball games after that sweep at the Orioles. Now they've dropped two series in a row. So it's kind of been the story of the season, right? They're kind of two steps forward, one step back. They kind of feel like basically a 500 type ball club. The pitching's been okay, but I don't know how much longer that's going to hold out. They'll hopefully get some help tonight from who I think is basically become their third starter in Hayden Wesneski. You know what you have in Hunter Brown and Peter Lambert's been terrific this year. Finding that third guy to really deliver for you has been a challenge. Earlier in the year, it was McCullers, and Christian Javier's had some bright spots after some struggles going to the bullpen and coming back, but just not a lot of swing and miss for Christian Javier. And if you listen to the Nightcap at all, you've heard that he gives up so much hard contact that he doesn't have that extra little jump on the fastball that he needs. When he's bringing it in at 91, 92 miles an hour, that stuff is pretty hittable, even for his spin. It's when Javier's around 94 miles an hour when he's really more effective. And that's why I pointed out the last few starts where he's been successful, he had a lot of rest. One of them was, what was the six innings he came in relief of Emi, I believe, in the Angels game, and he was great. He was on like 8 days rest. And then the start after that, I think he was on 7 days rest. So you're not going to be able to do that ideally in a five-man rotation where you're going to have that amount of rest, which he seems to need, especially, I would say, after the Tommy John surgery. Maybe I've noticed it a little more, but even before that, he has taken a step back since 2022. There's no way around it. But as I mentioned, that's not why you lost that ball game. You lost that game because you got two hits. And the Astros, they were struggling. They were swinging early at a lot of strikes. Well, at least say they were swinging at strikes, but getting basically no results. So it's not the end of the world. You have a real real good opportunity actually here, because the Giants are absolutely terrible. And this is where you need to do kind of like you did against the Angels just a few days ago. You got to take out the trash against the bad teams. So if you get back in here and you do like you should, maybe you sweep the Giants, and you could be in a really good spot moving forward. So we'll see how the Astros play tonight and what they'll have in store for us. I can give you, they have dropped the lineup already. So Blade Tidwell is going to be pitching for the Giants, right-handed pitcher. And so Joe Espada counters with this lineup. A lot of familiar faces here at the top of the lineup. Jeremy Pena is going to lead off and play shortstop for you. Yordan, as usual, will DH and hit second. Isak Paredes, who had a three-hit game over the series, so it's good to see him start to get going again. He's going to hit third and play third base. And then look, Jose Altuve playing second base, back in the cleanup spot there for him. Taylor Trammell will stay in the lineup and play left field for you, hitting fifth. Christian Walker going to play first base as per usual. He'll hit sixth for you. Dalton Varsho, coming off that home run. He's going to play center field like he does pretty much every day. I know he got some time and left the other day, but he's back in center. Cam Smith, boy, that was fun to see him with the two home run game on Friday night. It's nice to see him get going. Friend of the show, he joined the A-team on Friday and just it had a great game there with the bat. So he'll hit eighth and play right field for you. And then Christian Vasquez, he is going to catch and bat ninth with Hayden Wesneski, as I mentioned, taking the rubber. He'll be towing the rubber with a 2-0 record, 3.86 ERA. So I liked what I've seen from Hayden Wesneski. So hopefully he can continue that here against the lowly Giants. Astros could certainly use a win here. That lead in the AL West dwindling a bit, but fortunately, the division is just not very good. There's no way around it. So Astros will take the field against a poor Giants team and hope to get things going back on the right track. They're currently a half game ahead of the Rangers right now. Rangers sitting at 59-59. Your Astros at 60-59, while the Mariners are four games back at 56-63. So it feels like it's kind of between the Stros and the Rangers right here. So it'd be a good time to get back on track, because following the series against the Giants, you have to play the Mariners. And I know the Mariners haven't been playing good baseball, but they have absolutely owned the Astros this season. So hard to really assume that you're going to rack those up as wins against the Mariners, since they've given you so much trouble this year. So that's what's in store for your Astros this week. And speaking of the Stros, we did drop a brand new episode on YouTube, the Stone Cold Stros podcast. So you're going to want to check that out. We go over and share our thoughts and takeaways from the series against the Padres. And then we look ahead to this series against the Giants. So it's myself, Brandon Strange, Charlie Palillo. Go check it out. You can find that on the Stone Cold Stros YouTube channel. And then also you can find it on my social media. And if you want to, I'd love it. Go ahead and give me a follow on X at Josh Jordan SCS. You can watch the video right there, perfectly free. So be sure to check that out. And then, of course, I have to mention, we got Real Texans football. Well, I don't know about real, but the football exists for the Texans this week. They're going to take on the Chargers on Thursday. D'Amico Ryans has already said that, yeah, there's going to be certain guys that aren't going to play, which should come as no surprise with it's the first preseason game. So we kind of expected that going in. But, hey, I want to get a look at it. I actually enjoy this stuff. I watched some of the Hall of Fame game the other day, and it's a good chance for me to plug it. Not only do we have the Stone Cold Stros YouTube channel, we have the Texans on Tap YouTube channel. And it's the same cast of characters, myself, Brandon Strange, Charlie Palillo. So we are going, I think we're going to do it live. Jump on live, react to the Texans game right afterwards on Thursday night. We'll get going and share our thoughts and what we're seeing from the team and basically on the season. It's a good time to kind of catch up, do our season preview, and share our expectations for what we think we're going to see this year. Texans are sitting at, 9.5 is the number in Vegas. It feels a little low to me, if we're being honest here. It seems like only the Jaguars are a team that can really give you a run for your money. So should be just an awesome, awesome year for your Texans. Can they take that next step forward? Can they move on in the playoffs and get that divisional round win and make it to an AFC championship game? Is CJ Stroud going to take those next steps this year? It just might be one of the most anticipated Texan seasons to date. So I can't wait for this to get started. So please be sure to join us on the Texans on Tap YouTube channel. I'll also tweet that out on my socials after we get that going. So up next, I wanted to play a little bit of audio for you guys. Speaking of your Houston Astros, Steve Sparks joined the morning show with Dan Matthews earlier today and kind of gave his thoughts on a lot of different things. Brian Abreu, how the series went, what lies ahead for the Astros. So we'll get ahead and get into that in the next segment. If you want to get involved in the show, as I mentioned, got plenty of spots for you. 713-212-5790 is how you can join the program. So we'll go ahead and take a quick time out. 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
4: On the west side of town, there's still some accident cleanup. West Grand Parkway northbound at Beckendorf. That activity remains on the right shoulder. West Beltway south at the Southwest Freeway. Got an accident on the exit. And on the north side of town, 45 south at Cross Timbers. Truck still broken down, affecting the right lane. I'm Katie London in the 24-hour traffic center.
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0: to the Nightcap. Josh Jordan here with you on a Monday. Brett Gibson behind the glass producing for us as always. If you want to get involved in the show, 713-212-5790. We're going to talk a little Astros. We'll talk some Texans, some fantasy football. But as I promised before this segment, we are going to hear from Astros broadcaster Steve Sparks in his conversation with Dan Matthews earlier today. So let's pick it up right here. The conversation starts with Dan asking Sparky, what's going on? Why are the Astros struggling so much on offense? So, yeah, we're going to play that audio here in just a second.
1: I don't know. I don't think they saw even 100 pitches yesterday, so probably a little over-anxious at time, trying to do a little bit too much, and Pena and Alvarez cooled down, and that was bound to happen from where they were, but I don't know. It's just one of those series where you catch a hot team. San Diego is playing really well, and they've got some really good pitching. We talked about, Robert and I, many times, is you can't afford to fall behind against San Diego. Their back-end leverage relievers are really tough like the Astros are. So I think that's one of the keys for the Astros going forward. I mean, they've got a few teams now that are sub 500, let's just say. I mean, you got to go out there and win those games, but take advantage of the schedule right now. And I think it starts tonight in San Francisco with Wesneski. You got to take advantage of this portion.
2: And let's stick with the offense here for a second, because, I mean, as I've said throughout the show this morning, I mean, Jeremy Pena's been really good. He's obviously feeling it right now, not in a good way. And then the same deal with Yordan Alvarez. He got one hit this weekend. So that's not what you want to see out of Yordan. But not necessarily focusing on those guys, Sparky. I mean, is it kind of at a certain point where you look at a guy like Isak Paredes, a Christian Walker, even Jose Altuve for a down year he's having, and you say, guys, we need it out of you, and we need it out of you right now?
1: Well, I think you're starting to see those guys, to be honest with you. Christian Walker just snapped an 11-game hitting streak. Last night, Cam's perked up. Taylor Trammell starting to swing the bats better. I think you're starting to see some guys heat up. I think the quality of the at-bats is what concerned me yesterday in particular more than anything, is guys expanding the strike zone, reaching. Yordan was off balance a couple times. You never usually see that. So I think you just chalk it up that it's just one of those series. You move on and hopefully get back on another run. And, hey, how improbable was it that the A's win the series against the Red Sox at Fenway? You know, the A's came in limping, and they played the hottest team that we've seen in the last 30 years. And it's just baseball. You know, you go through these little ups and downs. But when you talk about the Astros offense, I just want to see the quality of that bat. The approaches are right, and you're not making it too easy on the other team, having so many 7, 8, 6 pitch innings to make it easy for them to get to their guys.
2: Steve Sparks joins us every single week here on The Morning Drive, Sports Talk 790. And Sparky, last night you got a 5-inning performance out of Christian Javier. I mean, clearly one really big mistake to a really good hitter in Fernando Tatis Jr. But just overall, I mean, let's just take these last three outings, one in relief, two starts. Do you think that there is reason to believe that Christian Javier could stick and stay in this rotation?
1: Well, yeah, stick in the rotation. Yeah, I mean, you want to see him get a little deeper, and I think the last two outings were indicative of what you're hoping for. I think 11 innings of three runs, no walks. You know, that's probably the key for him. And I think every once in a while, I think you have to remind Christian that you got to throw hard. You got to let it go, and you'll see him pump one in there at 91 or 92. And it's much easier than when he throws 93, 94. And I think he's relied so much on that four-seam fastball that's so electric upstairs. I don't think he's got that hop right now. It's not to say it won't come back, but it's not as hoppy as it was. So he's got to locate better, and he's got to remember he's got to let it go to keep it above the belt and get the foul balls or the swing and misses upstairs. But I think more than anything, you got to locate very well. You saw that with Tatis, the three-run homer that he hit yesterday. It was three change-ups in a row. The first two were located well, and the third one wasn't, and you saw what happened to it.
2: And then Ronel Blanco, where it seems like the fifth inning is an issue for him right now. Like, what do you think is plaguing Blanco to not be able to get through and get them deeper in the games?
1: Well, you got to get guys out different ways third time through the lineup. I mean, that's always been the case. And we've always seen the inflated numbers against starting pitchers that third time. And it's a big reason why baseball's changed so much and why you see even when guys are cruising in the playoff stand, you see what they do. They want to immediately get to the bullpens that third time through. Just about against anybody you'll see. You know, starting pitchers just don't go very deep anymore. And there's a reason for it because the numbers will tell you. But you got to get them out different ways. So you can't stick to the same plan that third time. So I think for Blanco, I mean, it's been his changeup has been really good. And I think guys will go up there that third time and probably set on it. And with there's traffic, I think sometimes with Blanco in particular, I think he tries to be a little too quick to home plate and leaves pitches up in the strike zone and gets hurt. But he's another one. I think you're hoping for six innings. And you'll be fine with that, but just be more efficient in getting there.
2: Steve Sparks, again, joins us every single week here during the season on the Morning Drive, Sports Talk 790, as we continue for a few more minutes with him for our weekly visits. The bullpen, I mean, especially, you know, you mentioned it with the Padres having a really good back end of the bullpen. I mean, yeah, Morahone and Mason Miller are as good a eighth and ninth inning duo as you can have. But the Astros have a pretty good one now, too. And, I mean, it seems like every single week I ask you about them. But, I mean, welcome back, Brian Abreu. I mean, what is it, 11 straight? Yeah, 11 straight appearances where he hasn't given up a run. I mean, we're seeing that guy again. I mean, you know, just kind of expand on it even more of why we are seeing this Brian Abreu again.
1: Yeah, I don't know the exact numbers, but they're really impressive. They're even more impressive than I think that my eyes will just tell me in the last month now. He's looked really, really good. And in the last three or four appearances, he's looked like himself again. He's looked like one of the better relievers in the league again with dominating stuff where you're punching out almost two an inning now when he comes out with his slider and his fastball that just look like fire coming out of his hand. So the cut fastball was a great addition for him. I think it gives him another weapon and a lot more confidence. I think more than anything else, we're seeing a presence of Brian Abreu going out there and he looks like he's getting ready to attack you and make you look stupid. So I think that's the biggest thing right now is you get one of the better setup men in baseball and the way Okert's been throwing the ball, blue ball's been great. De Los Santos, the back end looks really good. And we said it about the Padres. You can't afford to fall behind. I think the other teams are saying the same thing right now with the Astros. You can't afford to fall behind against the Astros because they can lock it down back into their bullpen. Seventh, eighth, and ninth is taken care of.
2: Well, especially, too, that ninth inning. I mean, we got a midseason addition of Josh Hader to come back. And 16 times he's gone out there, saved chances. All 16 of them he's converted. Yeah. I mean, is that even one of those where he's come back in after the injury, long layoff, all of those things that you're even kind of surprised that he's been as good as he's been?
1: Not because of the way he takes care of himself, but he's very meticulous. He gets all of his work done. He takes care of his arms so beautifully. And I think that's the reason why he's so consistent. And, you know, I hear Bennett Sousa and I hear the other guys in the bullpen. We look and see exactly what he does as far as preparation and post game and what Hader's done has changed a lot of guys I think what I appreciate more about Hader than anything else, how many times if you have a closer and it's more of a roller coaster, and for him it's just somebody who's continually just throwing strikes and leveraging counts and getting ahead and making it look very easy, and there's just not a whole lot of drama. You don't see that much anymore with closers, and I think he's still, you know, he's been doing it for quite a while now. He's still one of the three best closers in all of baseball, and I think the Astros will do anything just to get in a situation where they can take advantage of him.
2: And get you out the door on this one, Sparky, as we mentioned. I mean, not a good one in San Diego, not a good one at home against the Blue Jays. You have a 2-4 week, not exactly what you want to see, but whenever things like this happen, it seems like that a lot of us on the outside, we want meetings. We want where it's, you know, you get the comments that Jeremy Pena made after the Orioles series where he was like, hey, we got to start winning and we got to start winning now. I mean, is that one of those where maybe that kind of intensity starts to get to these guys a little bit? Or do you kind of notice it's a group that kind of still goes about their business the same way?
1: Every time I have a conversation with a guy, whether it's post game or just in travel in general, everybody says you never know what the team's doing, win or loss. But we do. You know, we know that they're 12 games over since late May. You know, and that's why they've gotten back into the division. The division we know is not very good record-wise. But the Astros portion of the schedule, and I'll say it again, I think it's San Francisco, Seattle, Angels, and the A's coming up the next four series. They need to win the majority of those games. You know, they need to take advantage of this little pocket. Meetings, I don't think they need them. I think they prepare very well. Every once in a while, they'll throw a clunker in there. But sometimes you just tip the cap and say, that guy pitched really well. We just couldn't solve him. And right when we thought we were getting there, then we're going to see three top-end relievers. So for the Astros, get ahead early. I think they went. I know they went nine games in a row. They have gone nine games in a row where they've left 18 men on base in the first inning, and they haven't scored one run. So it's been a long time since they've scored in the first, and I think they're missing opportunities to jump ahead of some of these teams and put them away. So somebody needs to, in the middle of the lineup with some traffic, somebody right there in the middle needs to take advantage and get a big hit for them to kind of break that ice.
0: Ooh, good stuff there from Sparky. Not scoring in the first inning a lot for the Astros lately. That certainly makes a lot of sense. It would be good if they could get an early lead here tonight against the Giants and just maybe win a laugher. Just get out in front big and take care of business. So we'll react to some of his comments there on the other side, especially some of the stuff about Brian Abreu and some things on the offense. But Abreu I found very interesting, and Chandler Rome had a really nice piece in The Athletic. I encourage anybody to go read it about Abreu and how he's kind of gotten his season back on track. So we will take a quick timeout, and we will talk about that on the other side. 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
8: The News Radio 740 forecast, partly cloudy tonight with a low of 78, mostly sunny tomorrow with a high of 94.
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0: Welcome back into the Nightcap. Josh Jordan here with you on a Monday. We got Brent Gibson behind the glass producing the show. If you want to get involved, 713-212-5790 is the phone number. It's 713-212-5790. As I mentioned, you can reach out through social media at SportsTalk790, at Josh Jordan SCS. If you want to throw me a follow on the socials, I would certainly appreciate it. In the previous segment, we heard from Steve Sparks, who had joined Dan Matthews just this morning on SportsTalk 790, and he shared some takeaways from the series, and a lot of it makes a lot of sense why it didn't go their way. It's just one series. You got to flush it and put it behind you. But, you know, the main reason they didn't pull off this series is because you got Yordan and Jeremy Peña combining for one hit in all three games. That's typically not going to get it done. Cam Smith can't hit two home runs in every game to take care of business for you like he did in the first game of the series. So we'll see. I certainly don't expect Peña and Yordan to continue at this pace. They've been absolutely fantastic this year. This is baseball. You're not going to continue to hit like this. It's a very humbling game. So hopefully they'll be back on track against a lowly Giants team this evening, which you can catch that game right here on Sports Talk 790. So be sure to check that out. It's going to be an 8:45 start time. So as you know, with these West Coast games, it's always a little bit later, but that's okay. It's fine. And they had the night game last night. I thought it was kind of cool to see them on Peacock with Jeff Blum and then Jake Peavy and the rest of the broadcast team. It was just unfortunate not to see a more exciting performance from your squad with only the two hits. So it's just, you know, like I said, you put that one behind you. One of the big takeaways I had from the Sparks interview there was him talking about Brian Abreu and how he has gotten back on track. He looks like the old Brian Abreu. The fastball's ticking back up. Slider's nasty again. And he even talked about how the cutter has been introduced to his arsenal of pitches, which I think is a great idea because the cutter is just, it's a pitch you could throw for strikes. Typically, you can get it off the barrel. A lot of foul balls you can get with that pitch. And it's also, it doesn't break as much as your slider. So you're more likely to be able to throw it for a strike. And that's something that's really, it's really affected Brian Abreu this year. And in Chandler Ohm's new article on The Athletic, go check it out. It's a really nice piece. He talks about how he's a little bit wild this year to start the season and how with ABS, hitters have been more selective. They've been more patient. Abreu's been a guy that's really benefited from guys chasing pitches out of the strike zone. And he's kind of had to reinvent how he attacks hitters this year just because it hasn't been as effective. Guys are making you come into the zone. The zone's a little bit smaller. And Brian Abreu's a stuff guy. He relies on that wipeout slider. And they even talk about in the article that the velo was down a tick earlier this year, not just because of some mechanical issues, but also just making sure of getting the pitch in the strike zone. That sometimes you do have to take a little bit off the heater to make sure you're throwing strikes, and that's something that Abreu dealt with. And the article even talks about him changing the grip on his slider. And we know what a dominant pitch that's been for him his entire career. So that just tells you that he was willing to try anything to get out of that funk. And even included change in his slider grip. But if you see it in the article there, the Astros are like, hey, you don't need to do that. We don't need anything that drastic. Your slider's just fine. We have other ways. And there's even some other points in the article where they talk about him throwing off the mound instead of off a flat ground and that helping with getting everything going in the right way. And I said it when it happened. When Josh Hader returned, I just had a feeling that maybe things would just click back into place for Abreu. And that being, we saw last season when Hader was injured at the end of the year, when Abreu was asked to basically be the closer for the team, you didn't see the best version of him. And this year, when you were in that same circumstance where Hader starts the year on the injured list, Abreu was kind of taken out of his role and asked to close games again. And he obviously wasn't as effective. He really struggled. And fortunately for the Astros, Brian King was really good at the beginning of the year. So that was able to kind of counterbalance that. But then eventually, it's funny how now you look at it now, and Brian King's the one that's having issues getting guys out. Gave up another home run in the finale against the Padres last night. And now that Brian King is scuffling, Brian Abreu's pitching really well. So at least one of the Bryans are getting it done for you with the Astros. And then, of course, you have Hader, who's just been spectacular in the ninth inning role. So hopefully this is kind of behind Abreu, and the slider looks back to being great. I love the addition of the cutter. It's just another wrinkle that makes batters have to think twice. And to go along with that fastball, I think he hit the high 90s in last night's game. So you're starting to see everything's starting to click into place. And that was something else they talked about with Javier. He's developed a cutter as well. But as Steve Sparks mentioned, you're not quite seeing that hop on his fastball. And he's just so much more effective around 94 miles an hour. But as Steve said in that interview, sometimes he thinks maybe he forgets to kind of hump it up and put that extra little bit of gusto on the fastball. And sometimes that comes back to bite him. But the cutter's been effective for Javier, too. He's gotten a lot of fly balls on that. And you've seen the walks have come down for Javier over his last three appearances in particular. And that's huge for him because he suffers from what Abreu does in many senses, where if guys aren't seeing you throwing strikes, they're not going to chase pitches out of the zone. Not anymore with the ABS challenges. They're willing to let that one go, and if they need to challenge it, so be it. But they're less likely to chase these pitches out of the zone, and it's made it difficult for guys to just kind of evolve. We've seen that with Lance McCullers before he moved on to where he was a guy that just didn't throw a lot of strikes and guys were forcing him into the zone. And seen that with Spencer Arrighetti, these guys that rely on stuff, it's been a little more difficult for them to force hitters to go ahead and chase that and get in a favorable situation where you know, what's the best pitch in baseball? It's strike one in a well-placed area. And that's where these guys have kind of struggled. But it's good to see Brian Abreu. He's back doing a good job. He looks awesome. He looks dominant. He's in a contract year. I think he's, as AC said on the show earlier today, I think he's made back some of that money that perhaps he lost early in the year, because it looks like he's back to being the old Brian Abreu. Hopefully Javier can stay in the rotation because they certainly need him. So we're going to go ahead and take a quick time out, and we'll get into the final segment of the show. 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
4: There's a new accident, 45 Gulf Freeway south of Monroe, that's taking up a couple of the left lanes, so that's going to slow things back toward the south loop. On 45 North Freeway, there's an outbound accident at Gulf Bank involving an 18-wheeler, and that's blocking the left lane and shoulder. Stopping there back from the north loop. I'm Katie London in the 24-hour traffic center.
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4: Wowie wow wow, Mr. Morrow.
5: What's cooking, fella?
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4: 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Very hot heat. 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
5: 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Amazing Morrow has always been owned right here in Houston. 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

0: back into the Nightcap. Josh Jordan here with you in our final segment of the day. If you want to get involved, we might be able to squeeze you in, 713-212-5790. And I told you guys, we're finally going to get around to some fantasy football. I love fantasy football. We're not going to do that thing where people call in and draft this guy or that guy, or should I start this guy or that guy? I know we're not to that point in the season, but we're not going to do that just yet. So we're going to just talk about overall draft strategy and just kind of what the boards, what the ADP looks like, how you might want to approach your team this year, and of course, some big news. Now, one of the most popular draft picks this year, and I guess maybe I should mention a little bit about myself. Not only do I love fantasy football, I also co-hosted a fantasy football show for 5 years on another station. So this is something that I'm definitely into. I follow it, and it's one of my favorite things. It's like Christmas morning when the fantasy season starts and you have that Sunday slate of games. So I've been paying careful attention all off season, and probably one of the most talked about players out of anybody coming into this season is second year receiver Luther Burden. He plays for the Chicago Bears. And with Ben Johnson there, we know that he came over from the Lions, one of the most fantastic offensives and schemes that we've seen in the NFL in the past few years. And Amon-Ra St. Brown, he's one of the best receivers, frankly, in all of fantasy football. He's a top 10 pick in pretty much every draft you see. So why do I bring that up? Well, it certainly sounds like that Ben Johnson's been very complimentary of Luther Burden, and the thought is that he's going to basically play that inside slot role like Amon-Ra St. Brown does for the Lions, but he's going to do it in Johnson's Bears scheme. But we got some breaking news from Adam Schefter that the Burden has a groin injury, and he's going to be out for the entire preseason. So for a second-year player that you want to get a lot of reps and really start blending into the offense and taking that next maturation, those next steps, it's not going to work out for him because he's not going to be able to be there on the field. And to give you an idea, if we look at football guys overall ADP right now, Luther Burden, I mean, he's way up there. He's going 45th. So you're talking about him, you know, in the fourth, fifth round, one of those guys that you really look at that can make a big impact on your team, but not necessarily a second or third round pick. But now with him missing the entire preseason, it's going to take a hit back. I wouldn't be surprised if he drops another round or two. But that also could be a chance to buy the dip, as we say in fantasy football, as if his value is perceived to be going down a little bit. Maybe he's a guy that you can get in the fifth round that he wasn't going to be there if it weren't for the injury. Now, these things can go a number of different ways in fantasy, right? Sometimes these guys have training camp injuries and they're completely fine to start the year. It doesn't make a difference at all. We can think of a lot of those examples. But you also have the ones where, like A.J. Brown last season, he had that hamstring injury to start the year, and he got off to a really slow start. Now, he finished strong. He was very good. But early in the year, you could tell he just wasn't right. So the thing with Burden is you hope that he's such a young guy, he's in the second year of his career, that hopefully he's going to be over this and they're going to be smart with it. So I think that's somewhere where you could find good value. But if we look at the overall top 10, it's an interesting season, as in the top two picks are basically going to be a running back. And then after that, that's when the receivers get involved. So in pretty much every draft, you're going to see Jahmyr Gibbs and Bijan Robinson be the first two players that go off your draft board. So after that, you're going to hit your wide receivers, Ja'Marr Chase, Puka Nacua, JSN's going to be there. And then here's where it gets a little tricky. We got Christian McCaffrey coming in at number 6 in ADP. And we know when he's healthy, he's amazing. He's awesome. But guess what? He had a ton of work last year. And we know how these older running backs, he's 30 years old now, that can be a big issue for them. And when they come off that much of a workload and that kind of age, it's risky. And we've seen him miss a lot of time due to injury. So he's a real boom or bust pick there at number 6 overall in ADP. And you have to kind of think, if you want to take that kind of shot in the first round, he could win your league for you, or he could lose it for you. That's kind of where that sits. After him is Amon-Ra St. Brown, who I talked about, basically has that role that we're looking at with Burden's going to take over for the Bears. He's been awesome, one of the safest players in fantasy. And then after that, the rest of the top 12, your first round, Jonathan Taylor, Ashton Jeanty, James Cook, Justin Jefferson, and CeeDee Lamb. Now, you see Saquon Barkley, some of these older running backs kind of falling out of the first round there. But that's kind of what your first round looks like this year. And you have to think about how you, if you if you do take one of those receivers in the first round, you want to know who's going to be there in the second round and running back. And as I mentioned, it could be Saquon Barkley, Devon Achane, Amarian Hampton. So these are a lot of the guys that you can base your strategy on. And we'll get into a lot more detail here as the offseason goes along. We got to wrap up the show here. We're almost out of time. But we will be back tomorrow for another episode of the Nightcap. So be sure to tune into that. We'll be reacting to the Astros game as they play the Giants tonight. So be sure to check us out on the next edition of the Nightcap tomorrow. 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
2: The News Radio 740 forecast, partly cloudy tonight with a low of 78, mostly sunny tomorrow with a high of 94.
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